0: These, as a group of world-renowned chefs with Caribbean roots, delighted us all with their creativity.
1: What we have is a full month's program with four key pillars, starting with Restaurant Week at the beginning of the month, then going into our Caribbean Food Forum, which is a B2B program. Then we go into Fab Fest. And then we have our chef events, and then we have the entire month trickled with our Eat Like a Local programming. Our Caribbean Food Forum really is a B2B platform for hospitality workers, professionals in the culinary industry, in the restaurant industry, who are looking for inspiration. It's also about creating a platform with the region, and its movers and shakers and the people who are really involved in our culinary industry can come together in one place and have very important discussions around food sustainability, around our culinary industry and how we can learn from each other and grow our industries together. I think we're more powerful as a unified voice, and the Caribbean Food Forum gives us that platform to come together and to make our voices be heard.
2: First of all, I want to start by commending the government of Antigua, specifically the Antigua Tourism Authority, for this timely intervention, this food forum. As we move into reimagining Caribbean tourism, it's especially important that we focus on our culinary art and all of the other parts of the tourism ecosystem that goes into food production, that goes into the culinary experiences that we have in the Caribbean. And so having interventions like that is not just conversation. It's actually setting foundations, it's building roots. And out of these ideas will come very practical and meaningful opportunities for our Caribbean citizens. At the Caribbean Tourism Organization, we're very happy to support this initiative. As part of our Reimagine plan, we formed a supply-side committee that is chaired by Jamaica's Minister Ed Bartlett. And one of the key areas of focus of that committee is moving from leakage to linkage. And the whole aspect of our food, eating what we grow first and foremost, exposing our visitors to our food, keeping things local is a big part of that.
0: A great intro indeed. This always sets the perfect tone, as chefs, influencers, and additional guests on hand were the Loose Cannon Beach Club, and boy, did they enjoy the evening.
3: I've been really blessed. I was the first Caribbean person and first Black person to win Top Chef in the United States. So I was really happy to be able to celebrate Caribbean food and kind of the highest platform that we have in the States. I really kind of celebrate that migration of Caribbeans to the States, West Africans to the Caribbean. I want people that are younger, people that are Caribbean, who can look at their food with a lot of pride and then also can look up and say, there's a Caribbean man at the helm of the number one restaurant in the United States. There's a Caribbean person who just won Top Chef. There's a Caribbean person who's winning Top Chef and other big platforms. The goal has always been a ladder. I hope I continue to do that and do that along with my rest of my peers.
4: I do a lot of stuff for Rock Steel. I'm Trinidadian by birth, so I try to do everything Trini style. Before living in the US, I only had oxtail and soup in Trinidad, right? So then when I went in Brooklyn, there's another Jamaican restaurant. So when I had it there, it was similar to stew chicken in Trinidad. That's where the love for it started. And then throughout the years, you know, I just tried experimenting with different things. You do oxtail ice cream, you do oxtail and soup, you do oxtail noodles. I use the tallow and you do oxtail soup.
0: Culinary Month presented an opportunity to get closer to the heart of this country's cuisine culture.
5: It's important for us to support our local fishermen and our local farmers, because that's how we keep our lifeline going in our country and around us locally.
0: The Rukuni restaurant at Sugar Ridge glowed with life, where chefs Andy Oliver, Kareem Roberts, and Kurth Gums joined forces to give attending food lovers an experience in otherworldly gastronomy.
6: I live in London. I run a modern fusion Caribbean restaurant, which is called Fenchurch, located in the Sky Garden building in the central of London. I was born and raised in the Caribbean in a small island, and it's Anguilla. It's our privilege to connect with other chefs from the Caribbean region, such as Kareem Roberts, such as Andy Oliver, who was one of the judges that scored me on Great British Menu on the BBC Two, where I won the dessert course. And now, fast forward from 2020 to 2026, we are actually cooking together, collaborating right here in this restaurant. First thing that blew me away was the local produce. juice, which is second to none. Absolutely fresh, vibrant, beautiful, and juicy. If the produce is good, it makes

0: my job so much more easier. And one thing that Antigua has is great produce. And another thing I think what's great and what I want to do is help to inspire more people that look like me and you from the Caribbean. We start from the younger generation and really not just show them things that I take inspiration from nostalgia when I grew up. One of my dishes for ending this course is my interpretation of a dukana. And what I do is cook sweet potato and coconut. It got flavors of conky dumpling, which is something from Anguilla. And again, I layer it with a little elevation with a salted milk ice cream and a sweet potato foam with a caramelized white chocolate and coconut crumb. I take pride in seeing what my grandmom and my mom and other people do, and I look forward to just taking little cherry picks from here, cherry picks from there, and applying what I learned to do best in the UK and adding a little bit of modern flair to it.
1: My name's Andy Oliver. I'm a chef of Antiguan heritage. Great British Menu is one of the flagship food shows on the BBC, and I started as a judge and now I host the whole show, actually, and I love it. That's how I met Kurt, actually. I'd met Kareem before, but he also came on the show. It's a competition and it's the top chefs in the country. It's been 21 years now, so to have joined the team at Great British Menu was a source of great pride for me as a judge, and then to step into the hosting position was really amazing, and I love it. Caribbean food stories deserve to be told. And I think that there's a moment right now across all of the diaspora where we're taking charge of our own narrative to really find Antigua standing proud and standing tall and really taking charge of that narrative. It makes me passionate and just makes me want to do more and more and more. You know, it's what drives my career. And it's what drives my work. My canapé was a saltfish and crab bourguignon, like a little tartlet, with a Chardon Benny emulsion and cured egg yolk. So it's really a take almost on a bit of an Antiguan breakfast in the form of a little tartlet. There's a little avocado in there too. So instead of having like avocado and planted and saltfish, our starter is a fish course. So we've done an escovitch fish. We've got snapper, which we've rolled in a little seasoned flour. We've got an escovitch pickled shallot and then a coconut curry, beautiful buttery golden sauce. We move on to the main course, and the main course is a shared course. It's all of us together on one plate, which is a lovely thing. And my aspect on that is a ground provision cone. So it's grated pumpkin, cassava, yam, sweet potato, plantain, and we bake that and layer it up with caramelized onions. And then we took a whole goat from Hall Valley Farm and we broke the whole thing down. Slow braising rum and spices and delicious molasses and all sorts of things.
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3: Over 300 years of tradition. A journey from swaying cane fields to ancient stills. The rums produced by Demerara Distillers Limited have a history that began in blazing fire, a cleansing, cane stripped bare, the Caribbean's liquid gold revealed within. It is in this age-old process defined by our ancestors that this legendary spirit is born again. El Dorado, crafted richer, aged deeper.

On Caribbean Passport TV, we continue our visit to Antigua and Barbuda for Culinary Month, which featured so many events and activities for families and visitors. There were many amazing culinary creations from Caribbean chefs who are now well known on the international stage.

0: for the first meal that out will be
1: The essence of Antigua and Barbuda Culinary Month was summed up at Saturday's Fab Fest, the Food, Art and Beverage Festival.
2: Fab Fest really is, I like to call it an ultimate fusion of not only food, art, and beverage, but we've got our local vendors being represented. We've got great lineup of entertainment.

0: segment, we've brought in these amazing international chefs to cook alongside our local chefs. So we're connecting all the dots, really. So FabFest is actually growing leaps and bounds in a very short period of time. Our local people are definitely vitalized and excited about Culinary Month, but now we want the rest of the world to know what Antigua and Barbuda has to offer as a culinary destination.
1: So I'm excited to be here for the FabFest for Culinary Month with Antigua and Barbuda. I love the fact that they're taking a conscious effort and really showcasing what Antigua and Barbuda can give when it comes to food.

0: Sunday was equally exciting at the hut at Little Jumbi Island. It was Angel Barreto's turn to unveil his take on what a Puerto Rican-inspired beach barbecue would look and taste like.
1: So my name is Angel Barreto. I cook Korean food normally, but today we cook a little Puerto Rican food. My restaurant is 7 years old this year. In that 7 years, I was named Food & Wine Best New Chef of the United States. I got 2 James Beard nominations for Best Chef on the East Coast. I was a United States Ambassador for Korean food. So I got to cook for the President of Korea, the head of Samsung. We've cooked for Morgan Freeman, tons of celebrities, all cooking Korean food because it's been a passion of mine. Because both my parents were in the military, and so I grew up eating Korean food. Historically, the restaurant was where we're located. It was called Mandu. And Mandu was the first Korean restaurant, full-service Korean restaurant in Washington, D.C. So unfortunately, we had a fire over 8 years ago, and the restaurant almost burned down completely. So we were dormant for a little bit, and when we reopened, we called it Anju. And so we're still cooking Korean food, but now we're doing a little bit of everything. We're doing Korean food from 16th century all the way up into modern Korean food. This year, I'm excited because normally I come and I cook Korean food. I'm still cooking Korean food this year, but today in particular, we cook Puerto Rican food. So it's something like I grew up eating, and it's like we did a little bit of twist. So we did like ensalada de pulpo, we did mango y queso salad, we did whole grilled snapper, we did empanaditas with tons of different sauces. So it's like all stuff I grew up eating on the island when I would visit family. So it's nice to come to the Caribbean and do something that I grew up eating and sharing, because sometimes people are not really familiar with Puerto Rican food, so it's kind of nice to share it. There's a fantastic team at the hut, which I'm very grateful for. And my sous chef, James, was here with me also. So we get it done. I think that's something we do as chefs, no matter where we're at, whether I'm cooking here, I'm cooking in Tanzania, I'm cooking in Bahrain, we get it done. That's our job.
2: The Puerto Rican food we had here was really good. It was really nice to actually be able to walk over and see them grilling it fresh and watch them flipping it. You get the smell of the grill, the aroma, and it translated into the food. It was so fresh. Oddly enough, my favorite thing was not grilled. It was the mango salad, which was done with cotija and like some pickled red onions. I'd never seen mangoes done like that before, and they were so good.
3: We're sitting here at the hut right now. There's a band from Cuba. I just met some of the players. They're amazing musicians, and they're playing a mashup of American music and Antiguan music and Cuban music, along with food from all the different destinations. And then the beautiful beach we're on, like we're in Little Jumbi in Jumbi Bay. We had to take a boat over here from Antigua. It was so much fun. So we're really enjoying our time. The weather, the people, and the food is the best in Antigua.
4: So for all of the chefs that have gone on to make it extremely big all around the world, to see them come back and really salute their Caribbean heritage, that has just been amazing. What I've enjoyed most is almost their own interpretation of the food and the various dishes, from Dukana to what else did we have?
3: We had everything.
4: Pigeon peas.
3: Pigeon peas.
4: So many different.

0: different things, but definitely infused with their flavor. So again, amazing.
1: I think at this point for me, I am very, very happy to be a part of Antigua's Culinary Month. And last year I did Barbados Food and Rum. I'm trying my best to be as involved and give back to the Caribbean, you know? So it's like, I want to hit all the islands, to be honest. You know, there's not a lot of people that focus directly on the region, and, you know, that's what I want to do. That's what I do. And I kind of want to just give back to my region. My participation here in Antigua's Culinary Month has been amazing. I'm doing cassava dumplings with corn and salted cod. Yeah. So I'm going real hometown. I truly have enjoyed my time here. It's been wonderful to see the island.
2: I got on Chopped, and which was a great experience. I applied for Chopped because of the doubts that sometimes people have. And, you know, I said, you know what? I can do this. I can cook. I don't care what people think of me. And I just happened to get on. You know, it was a blessing. They called me a few days later. And then, you know, they asked me, they said they don't know which show to put me on. And so they put me on an episode called Gefilte Dish. Which, of course, you could probably tell what they gave me. It was a really great experience. I was a little starstruck, but when I went there, I said to myself, am I going to represent Italian cuisine, Jersey City? What am I going to do? And I immediately thought of my parents. I wanted my parents to be proud of the 40, 50 years of work that they put in, which is not just my parents. It's not just Caribbean. It's every culture's parents that come out there to bust their butts so that their kids and their future can be different. And so I got on the show and I decided to represent with Caribbean cuisine with the basket ingredients. And I had Marcus Samuelson, Scott Conant, and Amanda Freitag were my judges. And that's a tough group because they're the tops of what they do. But it was a great, a great experience. I met chefs that I'm still friends with today. And it just put me and my family and Antigua just a little bit more further on the map, at least started the conversation. If you think about Michael Jordan, and Michael Jordan went and did all this great stuff, but he still went back to his hometown and built a basketball court for the children so that they can get to where he's at. And something like that is how I feel. I feel blessed to be able to come here for the fifth year. And maybe the previous years, I was in a certain place where I wanted to prove something, prove that I was Antiguan enough, prove that I was good enough. But now I'm in a place where I want to be a part of what they do here to help. I want to be a cog that allows this to run smoothly, because the chefs that are here, we're talking about that we need to raise the Caribbean, not just each island. And so it's great that Antigua, the tourism board, has brought so many different chefs that, listen, I'm a fan of half of these chefs, but they brought them all together so that we can make a statement, so that moving forward, we move forward together. You know, we want to represent Antigua, but I would like Antigua to be the epicenter of where we start to work with everybody. Dish that I did last year is, it was a play on bun and cheese. So I love making pasta. I love Italian food. I figured that's what I think it is. It's to keep the tradition, to keep the heritage, to keep the respect to the cuisine, but to put myself into it. And I love to make pasta. I love to bake. There's so many things I enjoy to do. It makes not only the dish heritage rich and local, because I'm using ingredients from the island, but it also is palatable for people in the States. I do chicken and waffles, but not jerk chicken. I do my own spiced chicken where we marinate and all this kind of stuff, trying to make something original so that people don't just stereotype.
3: If you haven't as yet been to Antigua and Barbuda Culinary Month, you must join the bandwagon, as these folks will tell you, once you check out this fiesta, you're likely to become a permanent fan.
4: Hi, my name is Kurt Gums. I was born and raised in Anguilla, but I run a restaurant with modern Caribbean fusion cuisine called French Church in Sky Garden Building. I'm coming to you guys live in

0: direct. This is a special edition. Look around. This is Fab Fest. We're right here in Antigua and Barbuda, culinary month. Proud to be invited, privileged to be around friends and colleagues. It's chefs, it's family, it's friends, it's influencers. We are doing what we do best, and I want you guys to come down and try this and test it out. Not just this year, it might be soon gone, but we're not just signing out yet. Join us next year, guys. We got 2027. We are watching Caribbean Passport TV. Can't wait for you guys to see some more of this. Thank you. Kurth Gums.
1: We're so excited of how successful this Antigua and Barbuda Culinary Month this year in 2026 went for us here. It was just amazing. It started off with the 2 weeks of Restaurant Week, where our restaurants participated with prefix menus, and all of our visitors and our local residents took part. And everybody, they got their passports and they were excited and they were off to the races. So everybody was at the restaurants participating, just being very, very, very, very active in terms of the Restaurant Week. Then we left Restaurant Week and we've gone into our chefs. So we have diaspora chefs, they're Antiguan chefs of Antiguan heritage. We have local chefs as well. We have international chefs, and everyone descended on Antigua to show us what they can do. And the highlight of this month was actually taking traditional foods and elevating them. As you would see in the cuts and the highlights, you would see how the local chefs and the international chefs blended their foods and brought back a lot of nostalgia into the different nights of the culinary month. So we're very, very pleased with how everything went. It was just very exciting, and we only expect to see growth for years to come.
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3: Over 300 years of tradition. A journey from swaying cane fields to ancient stills. The rums produced by Demerara Distillers Limited have a history that began in blazing fire, a cleansing, cane stripped bare. The Caribbean's liquid gold revealed within. It is in this age-old process defined by our ancestors that this legendary spirit is born again. El Dorado, crafted richer, aged deeper.
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2: Wow, what an exciting experience in Antigua and Barbuda. As you know, the Caribbean is the place to be. It's the cradle for influences, local, regional, and international. We're now into the summer, and the stakes have been amped up for vacationers here at home and from every corner of the globe, which means that things are only heating up with more festivals, hotels, and restaurants to be explored. Before we leave, we'd like to wish the best of luck to our neighbors, Haiti and Curaçao, both proudly representing the Caribbean at the 2026 FIFA World Cup, which is being staged this month in the U.S.

0: At this moment, a new headline appears, a new catalyst for change and growth emerges. At the same time, communities of different disciplines are joining together to address the needs of the Caribbean region. These key insights and discussions in science, climate, and health are in keeping with the global wellness agenda that is currently taking center stage. We are not alone in these challenges, but neither are we alone in its solutions. This is Caribbean Medical TV, and we journey through the region to share the perspective shaping today and tomorrow, united in innovation to power a more connected and sustainable Earth. That path to a new horizon begins here.
1: I think it's so important because there are so many areas in which we all face the same problems to a different degree, different set of challenges, but the problems themselves are the same. And we can help through conversation, through dialogue, share some of the solutions and learn from each other. And that has been some of the focus of the bilateral meetings that as a senator I've had across the Caribbean as well with the Commonwealth countries. Technology has just taken off in a number of areas, and I think that depends on where you sit, what access you have. So it's by no means an even playing field globally across this world. But what I would say is this surprise is that while we have this extraordinary amount of technology available to us to keep our children healthy, to help cure disease, to help correct malformations, cardiac abnormalities, and so on, we're now dealing with basic refusal for vaccines that are preventative health care, really. And we're losing ground in our basic areas of public health. And this is the challenge that I think, the emerging challenge that has become the real issue for us, is it's leveling all of us. Because people step away from

0: science and form their own ideas and turn away from preventative health and climate change and global security, security around drugs, and how countries maintain drug supplies throughout war-torn times. We have, the last number I heard was something like 80 conflicts across our world in which children are dying, in which children are receiving poor health, malnutrition, surgeries without anesthesia in some extraordinary situations. So globally, we have some big challenges that we cannot turn away from.
1: Climate change is a reality, and health is one of the, shall we say, pathways through which we experience the effects of climate change. So if you just take extreme heat, or you take too much water through rain and flood, those change the way you operate your health system. We have to think about, in extreme heat, how are we going to deal with the impact on different age groups, whether it's children or old people, or even people working in the fields or working in construction, anyone in the environment. How do you deal with extreme heat? What are the guidelines? We don't currently have any guidelines here for dealing with extreme heat in an occupational sense. So that's just one example of how the climate is changing, and it changes health.
2: The Caribbean possesses institutions that are actively engaging with the climate-borne issues at our doorstep in the Global South. It is a multi-generational approach. Through these connections, like the UE Medical School, we deepen the infra-regional connectivity needed to craft solutions to this collective issue.
1: UE is a gift to the region, and it is a creation of the region. We celebrated 75 years of the medical school a couple of years ago, and 75 years has produced eminence in great abundance. Most of UE grads, half of them leave the region and go and perform brilliantly outside of the region. Half of them stay. They operate at every level, from the super specialists down to the primary care physicians, and they are the backbone of medicine in the region. So we do feel very strongly about UWI Medical School. We feel that, of course, it has to change with the times. I do believe that in my time, we all acquired a Caribbean experience by having to go to Mona, and that was very formative for us. Today it is less so, that the four campuses, you can in fact get your entire education in one of those campuses. So there's diminishing regional exposure. I think that's something that should be addressed. We heard a talk on AI in medical education. I thought there's a lot to go. You know, the thing about AI is that you want to put in regional information, country information. We can't depend on training AI models on information from the United States or information from Europe. Yes, medical diagnosis can be standardized with information from anywhere, but the more specific regional information we put in, the more accurate it's going to be.
2: Emerging technologies are part of the framework to build a healthier and stronger Caribbean. Never have we been more diverse in the engagement and reaches of the medical community. The global wellness agenda is a constant and living entity built by climatologists, scientists, doctors, nurses, social workers, and so many more. On today's episode, we bring you special insights into the recent Caribbean Cardiac Society conference that brought together some of the greatest minds to share insights and connect with the international community. This is your Heart Health Check.
3: I'm Dr. Marilyn Lawrence Wright. I'm president of the Caribbean Cardiac Society, CCS. Caribbean Cardiac Society has been around since 1988. We see ourselves as a vehicle for change and for improving cardiovascular health throughout the Caribbean region. We have members in many different countries throughout the Caribbean, and each year we meet in a different territory.
4: Originally started in Jamaica, and it is based in Jamaica still, but we've expanded quite significantly to be regional.

0: We have members from the Dutch and French and Spanish speaking territories, but the bulk of the membership is from the English speaking Caribbean. It's really a group of healthcare professionals, not just cardiologists, nurses, doctors, technicians, support personnel as well, who are trying to help support cardiology care for our population.
1: There's a lot happening in cardiology and in cardiovascular disease. You know, we deal a lot with the heart, but also with the brain in terms of brain health and stroke and so on. It allows us to, you know, speak about the emerging technologies, new technologies, and how they can be applied in different territories. So, you know, part of what this conference does is that it allows us to strategize and figure out our networking, how we can support each other in the different territories to really have each country have the best cardiovascular health care that it can. At the Caribbean Cardiac Society, we really try to tackle this burden of cardiovascular disease across the continuum. Right, so on the one end, we've been talking about, you know, the technology and the human expertise and so on to give the care for those who have had heart attacks, who have had strokes, and all the high-tech equipment that's needed for that. And at the other end of the continuum is really the identification and management of the risk factors. We would hope that most individuals would know the risk factors for heart disease, but sometimes they hear it, but they don't apply it to themselves. And very importantly, they don't want to come in and get checked. Right, so a large part of what we do is really trying to educate persons and to motivate them and to empower them to take charge of their health, to not be afraid of what may be found, but really to come early, get screened, and if there are cardiovascular risk factors that need to be addressed, then we can do it together. I think our external collaborators are also very important. At the conference this year, we have Professor Christopher Kramer, who is the president of the American College of Cardiology. And, you know, we are a chapter of the American College of Cardiology, and we're very happy about that collaboration. Also present, you know, this year, we have the Association of Black Cardiologists, we have the Inter-American Society of Cardiology, we would also have the presence of the European Society of Cardiology. You know, it allows us to strengthen what we're doing, it allows us to reach our diaspora as well.
2: Dr. Christopher Kramer, I'm the president of the American College of Cardiology and also the George A. Beller, MD, Distinguished Professor of Cardiovascular Medicine and Chief of the Cardiovascular Division at the University of Virginia. I think, you know, education is crucial at every stage of one's career, including mine, which is at an advanced stage. There's a lot to learn. The field of cardiology has been revolutionized since I was training. Therapies for all the types of heart disease that we've talked about today have changed completely in the 3 decades that plus that I've been practicing. So education is so important. I've met cardiologists from many of the islands, St. Lucia, Trinidad, Barbados, Jamaica. It's impressive the quality of care that goes on here in the Caribbean. In some of the larger centers, the care is terrific, and the local audience should be proud of the physicians that are practicing here. Cardiovascular disease still accounts for a third of all deaths here in the Caribbean, as well as throughout the world. It's no different here than everywhere else. It's the number one killer, far more deaths due to cardiovascular disease than cancer and many other diseases. We've done a fairly good job since the 1950s, and mortality from cardiovascular disease has declined from some of the medications, procedures, as well as there's less smoking around the world, all those, we lower cholesterol, we're altering risk factors. Review your overall risk for heart disease with your physician. There are risk calculators that can calculate your risk of having a heart attack in the next 5 to 10 years. It's based on your age, your gender, your blood pressure, your cholesterol, whether or not you smoke, what medications you're on, etc. So your doctor should put all your information into a risk calculator to understand what your risk of a heart attack is. Then you should do everything you can to reduce that risk by lowering your risk factors, treating high blood pressure, reducing your LDL cholesterol, reducing your body weight, avoiding cigarette smoking, all of those things to improve your heart risk. One other test that can be done to assess risk in patients who have borderline or intermediate risk is called a calcium score. That's a CT scan without contrast. It takes about 5 minutes. It's a score that tells you how much disease you have in your coronary arteries. It's a good marker.

0: It can help predict a heart attack over the next 5 to 10 years. And based on the calcium score, it should be normalized for age and gender, because the older we are, the more calcium we have. Men calcify more than women. Certain races calcify more than others. And so it has to be normalized for age, gender, and race. And then you have a percentile. Well, I have more calcium than, say, 75% of people my age, gender, and race. And then you know that you need to do more to lower your risk. One of the hot areas right now are how the GLP-1 receptor agonists, the anti-obesity drugs, how they are having beneficial effects on multiple kinds of heart disease. They have been shown to improve outcomes in patients with obesity and coronary artery disease. I myself was involved with the SUMMIT trial. I was on the steering committee, which is a study of one of the GLP-1 receptor agonists in heart failure with preserved ejection fraction. Patients lost weight and they had improved outcomes from heart failure being on these drugs. So we're seeing all kinds of benefits from these drugs beyond just weight loss.
1: Thank you, Dr. Kramer. We'll continue with more on cardiology in a moment.
2: Hello, I am Nigel Batiste, Group President and Chief Executive Officer of Republic Financial Holdings Limited. 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It's a mission driven by our flagship Power to Make a Difference corporate social responsibility program and the dedication of our staff, where we focus on 4 key pillars: the power to learn, the power to care, the power to help, and the power to succeed. For us, this is just the beginning of our sustainability journey, and we remain fully committed to unlocking financing to support the attainment of the United Nations Sustainable Development Goals, which ultimately would lead to a Caribbean region that is safe, healthy, and sustainable for many generations to come.
1: On Caribbean Medical, our focus is the heart.
3: I, like many people, struggle with being overweight. I mean, it's really hard to maintain the perfect weight. And eating the right foods is challenging. I mean, we're all programmed to eat delicious tasting food, which is typically the food that's not good for you. Whereas the broccoli and the steamed vegetables may not be the most appetizing, but that's the one that's best for you. So we're all in the same boat. We're all challenged by the same thing, but we have to use whatever crutches we can get. And I think the new medications, the injectable medications for weight loss, are fantastic. It's amazing that they work so well. I've seen so many people basically been transformed from being not morbidly obese to normal. And it's a big adjunct to our care right now. If you're overweight and you have advanced diabetes, high blood pressure, those are challenges in and of themselves. Now to add on another challenge, it's just a lot for any human being to deal with.
4: I think one of the things that we're consciously aware of is that cardiovascular disease hits home. Everybody we know has had some relative, a friend, a colleague, who has suddenly become unwell. And quite shockingly, some of those patients do not survive. So it's a massive heart attack, and then we have this person passing away. And quite worryingly, people that we think to be very fit, healthy persons. I think part of the problem we have, and this is not unique to cardiology, but this concept of checkup is going for review. So for example, women are probably better at, you know, they have the mammogram, they have the pap smear, an older patient may have a schedule with a healthcare clinic. So a lot of people in their 30s and their 40s and their 50s don't think of our healthcare as being part of a proactive thing. So they're waiting for something to happen, then go to the doctor. So we see both in men and women that, you know, the suddenness of cardiovascular disease. And it's one of those weird things that you have to look for. You can't just say, I'm waiting for a symptom, then to do a test. So it does mean going to your doctor, having a frank discussion. Again, it makes a difference what we're looking for. So if somebody has heart disease in their family, we might look a certain way. If it's a general checkup, it might be just a different way of testing. But we have the technology. This is not that is unique to some parts of the world. We have different ways of evaluation. We have CT scans, MRI machines, echo machines. So technology is available in the Caribbean.

0: It is not unique to some other parts of the world. We can do it. People just need to access it and again have that discussion with the healthcare provider, wherever you are, and see what is the best tool for you to come up with that information.
1: Part of the problem is that people are afraid. They don't want to go to the emergency room and find out they have heart disease because that means maybe I'm going to get my chest cracked open. So they're a little afraid of going to a doctor or hospital or emergency care. But believe me, now there are so many great solutions that can fix your heart without having your chest cracked open. So don't be afraid to go to the emergency room. If you're having chest pain, it could be gas, but it may not be gas. So just go to the emergency room. The real message is that you don't want to mess around with chest pain, period. That's the message. If you have chest pain, get it checked out. It's very popular and common in the Caribbean islands. And that needs to be controlled, very closely monitored and very well controlled. And if you monitor and maintain all those things, you're going to avoid me. You're going to stay healthy and stay away from me.
2: The reach across the region is deeply ingrained with the people and philosophy leading the conversations on health. From overseas, interest is gathering for these types of unified discussions. It is a multi-generational bilateral conversation.
3: Definitely, it's important because a heart is a main one. If heart is not working, so the whole body just to go down, like our head of the family is sick and then the whole family gets sick. Heart is the head of the family. It actually circulates all the blood to different parts of the body, nook and corner of the body. So heart need to have a good structure and good arteries so that when you keep the heart is working good, so that our health is also be good, so we can live long, we don't get any blockages of the arteries. So Caribbean islands have all the stuff there, like we go, we have doubles there. So we don't need to blame those foods, first of all, to start with, right? So these ones like the tasty foods, but at the same time carries high fat content. So the fats go into the arteries, going to block the arteries, then you need a doctor to look at it. So in that way, so we need to avoid this fat content food. Make sure that if you eat like a vegetables and drink lots of water, 2.5 liters per day, vegetables more important, less fat in our day, and then regular exercise controlled by diabetes and blood pressures. Again, doctor's visits is the key for the long living.
4: I think in the first instance, everyone should have that sort of level of interest in their own health, okay? And if you've got that level of interest, of course, you know, as you monitor your blood pressure at home, which you can, because as you said, there are a number of devices that a person can, you know, can trial from simple monitors at home. If you see your blood pressure, it's appearing to be on the higher side, and you want to know what that higher side might be. So the British Heart Foundation, they give numbers of, say, 140 over 90. 140 being what we call the systolic, which is the number at the top. 90 being the diastolic, which is the number at the bottom. Now, blood pressure changes with age. So that has to be taken into consideration as well. And individuals who have got multiple comorbidities, sometimes you like that person's blood pressure to be even lower. So if you have, so while we say 140 over 90, if you have someone who is diabetic, someone who has renal disease, for those individuals, you want their blood pressure to be at a much lower level because it protects the kidneys, it reduces the risk of that person developing renal failure, which they may then need to go on to require dialysis and so on.
5: We're seeing too much chronic non-communicable diseases and their complications, because somehow it just hasn't sunk in the minds of the population or the populace how this affects their lives later on. And sometimes you have to bring it home and say, you know, if you're not doing it for you, how many children you have? You don't want to see them graduate. You don't want to see your grandchildren, something, because it seems for them it's not important enough. And it's heartbreaking to see young people, I say young people, 50-something-year-old. One of the things we've done through the World Pediatrics in collaboration with World Pediatrics is screening. And in St. Lucia, we did rheumatic heart disease screening at the level of grade 6 in schools. So we went into the schools and screened every child in grade 6. And to prevent them from getting repeat episodes of rheumatic fever and therefore preventing continuous damage to the valve that they may hear about, they may actually get symptoms of

0: 20 years later.
1: Hypertension is a major driver for heart disease. And the Hearts Initiative is an attempt to be able to, number one, diagnose hypertension in the majority of people who have it. Two, get the majority of people on treatment and get the majority of people to have a controlled blood pressure on treatment. And if that's done, the burden of heart disease is significantly reduced. One of the things that we have noticed is that women may present differently or may have less access to healthcare. So there has been an initiative to increase the awareness of heart disease in women, because it is not only men who have coronary artery disease. Some of the heart conditions have symptoms that will show up when you are doing certain activities. So being active might bring up some information like, well, I'm getting short of breath, I'm getting tired, I'm getting chest pain. So it might give you a hint that I need to get a checkup. There are a number of risk factors for heart disease. So a lot of attention has to be put towards preventive cardiology. What can we do to reduce the burden due to all these risk factors? Hypertension, diabetes, cholesterol, need to stop cigarette smoking, you gotta get people exercising. And when we do have those risk factors, we've got to think of ways we can do to manage them well so that they don't eventually lead to heart disease, plaque buildup in the arteries causing strokes and heart attacks, heart failure, and so forth. Your heart is a very important part of your body. So I recommend put the correct fuel in it. In the same way, you put good fuel in your engine, good nutrition. You take your car out for a run every day, keep physically active. Go in for regular checks and be an advocate and recommend to other people to go in and get their checkups as well.
2: And if you really look at people who live till old age, like in the 90s, you'd find they live till 90 because usually they do not have high blood pressure. They do not have diabetes. They do not smoke, and this is why they live into their 90s. But I make the point, if they sent me to a village to take care of the villagers, I will not walk with a blood pressure recording equipment. I will not walk with a sphinx to measure blood pressures. I will walk with a tape measure. And I would measure your abdominal girth at the level of your navel. And if, as a male, you keep that below 38 to 39 inches, and in a female, below 34 inches, chances are that you will not get diabetes, you will not get high blood pressure, you will not get premature strokes, you will not get heart attacks. In cardiology, although so many interventions are available, we have angioplasty, we have bypass, we have different devices, but the research has shown over the years that long life really comes from lifestyles. And if you go back to really the society's so-called blue zones, it really comes back to people who eat frugally, simple diet. They are active, and we combine that with a diet that is low in flour, sugar, and oils, you know, we can achieve a long life. And what we aim for is not just to live long. We really want a life that we are healthy for the longest possible time. We have seen over the years where the average life expectancy has increased considerably. And this really came from, you know, staying away from all the risk factors that we have recognized. in cardiology, anytime you look at the first treatment for things like hypertension, people with abnormal heartbeats, you know, it, yoga and meditation is always mentioned. And this is because these things actually affect the physiology of our body. What basically you're doing when you meditate, right, it usually combines deep breathing. We actually

Community is forged first by the self, taking the time to take a breath, to go for a walk, to self-reflect are all part of that collective wellness journey. Thank you for joining us on today's episode. This season, you will have a front row seat to many of the discussions happening in the region. Till then, stay in good health. See you next time on Caribbean Medical TV.

The death toll continues to climb after Venezuela is rocked by two powerful earthquakes as rescue crews race to find survivors. Guyana warns it could hit back against Caribbean countries that continue to block its exports. And a new UK report says more than 180 gangs are operating in Trinidad and Tobago, with organized crime linked to about a third of the country's murders. I'm Renee Sion, bringing you some of the big stories across the region in this Caribbean Week in Review. More than 235 people are now confirmed dead, while thousands remain missing after two powerful earthquakes devastated northern Venezuela. The 7.2 and 7.5 magnitude earthquakes struck just about 39 seconds apart, triggering widespread destruction across Caracas. Hundreds of buildings collapsed, including homes, hospitals, and businesses, leaving thousands injured and forcing families onto the streets. Rescue crews, assisted by volunteers and international teams, continue searching through the rubble as hopes fade of finding more survivors. Authorities say more than 4,300 people have been injured, while aftershocks continue to hamper rescue efforts. The Venezuelan government has declared a state of emergency, with aid beginning to arrive from several countries as emergency shelters are opened for thousands left homeless. Officials warn the death toll is expected to rise as search teams continue working around the clock to locate those still unaccounted for. Guyana's President Irfan Ali is warning Caribbean countries that continue to block Guyanese products from their markets that his government is prepared to respond with reciprocal measures. President Irfan Ali said Guyana made significant contributions to regional development and can no longer accept barriers that prevent its products from entering neighboring

0: markets. He warned that if those restrictions continue, Guyana will, quote, break those locks open, end quote, through reciprocal action. The president also urged regional businesses, particularly in Trinidad and Tobago, Jamaica, and the Dominican Republic, to partner with Guyanese companies in manufacturing and agro-processing. He says if those opportunities are ignored, Guyana will bail its own industries and compete directly in Caribbean markets over the next 4 years. Gordon Mosley of NewsSource Guyana tells us more.
1: President Irfan Ali has fired warning shots to regional economies that continue to lock Guyanese products out of their markets, declaring that Guyana is becoming impatient and will have no other option but to return the favor. Speaking at the launch of CAM Motors over the weekend, the president said Guyana continues to play a key role and contributes significantly to the region and regional development. However, he noted that the country is wary of regional economies tiptoeing around Guyanese products.
2: And if there are economies in the region that will continue to lock our products out, we're going to break those locks open because we believe in reciprocity. Reciprocity. We are ready to break the locks because we know that we have contributed significantly to this region. And we cannot only be a country that is celebrated because of our potential. We have to be a country that is celebrated because we have converted potential into opportunity and opportunity into success. And that is what we celebrate here tonight.
1: President Ali made it clear that the country is also open to partnerships with the regional private sectors. And if those groups do not show up, Guyana will mount a serious challenge and compete with them.
2: I say to my friends across in Trinidad, Jamaica, all across the Caribbean, the DR, we want you to invest with our local private sector in the agro-processing industry, the manufacturing industry. We're going to build it. The best agro-processing industry you will ever dream of. We're going to build it right here in Guyana, and it's going to be built in the next 4 years. If you're not going to be part of it, we'll compete with you and we'll beat you out of the market. I can assure you that.
1: The president said with the opening up of new markets in Cuba and Haiti on the cards, the government will move to help the private sector tap into those markets. Locally, he said there is vast expansion in various sectors, including the hotel industry.
0: Antigua and Barbuda says it is close to reaching an agreement with the United States on accepting a limited number of third country nationals, but it remains firm it will not accept anyone with a criminal background. The talk follows a U.S. request for Caribbean countries to accept limited number of third country nationals being deported from the United States. Prime Minister Gaston Brown says his government is prepared to increase the number of non-criminal migrants it accepts each year from 10 to 14 if an agreement is reached. However, he stressed that the country will look for the criminal records, saying that the security remains a top priority. Brown said he is optimistic a deal can be finalized soon, describing the discussions as constructive while maintaining that any agreement must be in Antigua and Barbuda's best interest.
3: Even so much about the numbers, in the sense that if we have to take more, on the basis that they provide the information to confirm that these people are not criminals, that they have skills, that they're not going to be a charge on our states. So that's also an issue too. If they come in here to lighter, if they come in here to be loafers, we don't want them. Because what that will represent is a transfer of burden from the United States that has a population of, let's put it this way, not only population, but an economy for that matter, that is 16,000 times the size of ours. So if they're burned to you, what do you think they're going to be to us? So if they're going to be loafers and lighters, we don't want them here either. And I've also made a point here, and this is not taking any position against LGBTQIA, but we have enough of those too. So we have to protect our interests. And I'm saying here, let us hammer out a sensible agreement. They must also have travel documents, valid travel documents. We don't want anybody come here and say that they don't have any travel documents and they become stateless and we get stuck with them.
0: Organization of Eastern Caribbean States leaders have agreed on a series of measures to tackle rising living costs

0: strengthen regional connectivity, and coordinate talks with the United States on third country nationals following their latest summit in Antigua. The decision came out of the 78th meeting of the OECS Authority, where leaders also discussed climate resilience, economic integration, and the growing geopolitical challenges facing the Eastern Caribbean. They agreed to establish a high-level advisory team to lead negotiations with Washington over its request for member states to accept a limited number of non-criminal third country nationals deported from the U.S. The meeting also marked the start of Antigua and Barbuda's Prime Minister Gaston Brown's one-year term as chairman of the subgroup region, with leaders reaffirming their commitment to closer regional cooperation. ABS News tells us more.
1: 45 years after the OECS was formed, its leaders say the next phase of regional integration must be about delivery. The 78th meeting of the OECS Authority was held behind closed doors at Royalton Antigua as heads of government discussed several strategic issues facing the sub-region. OECS Authority Chairman and Prime Minister of Antigua and Barbuda, the Right Honourable Gaston Brown, says the talks covered cost of living, trade, air and sea transport, energy, CBI concerns, the blue economy, and the future of the OECS Commission.
2: So I feel as though that the meeting was very constructive, very strategic, and we have asked the commission to establish a work plan so that we can systematically address these issues within the next year and to try and implement them and to have a good implementation record on these strategic issues that we have discussed and or agreed to.
1: But the meeting also took place against a difficult international backdrop. Leaders discussed sensitive issues, including U.S. third country national arrangements, European Union concerns over CBI programs, and the need for OECS states to coordinate more closely in a changing global environment.
3: As you know, our governments are under extreme pressure from a number of sources, and every effort is being made within the OECS to ensure that there is as much coordination and synergy as possible. Because, put very simply, singly we can be broken, but together we can at least, navigate.
1: The blue economy was also identified as a priority, with leaders looking at marine resources, sargassum, carbon credits, and new ways to diversify OECS economies. The Commission has also been asked to examine how it can be restructured to become more effective and fit for purpose.
0: The United States has expanded its sanctions against Cuba, targeting key state-run companies in what Washington describes as a move to cut off financial support for the communist government. The latest measures target five entities, including three linked to the military-run conglomerate GISA, which is estimated to control about 40% of Cuba's economy. Also sanctioned are a state-owned mining company, Cuba's largest steel producer, and a financial institution widely used by foreign investors doing business on the island. U.S. officials say any company dealing with the sanctioned entities could also face restrictions. U.S. Secretary of State Marco Rubio says the sanctions are aimed at preventing resources from being used to support repression rather than the Cuban people. Cuban officials have rejected the measures, arguing they will further deepen shortages of food, fuel, and medicine and discourage much-needed foreign investment. The sanctions come just days after Havana announced sweeping economic reforms aimed at attracting overseas investors and reviving the country's struggling economy. A new report by the United Kingdom government says 186 gangs are operating across Trinidad and Tobago, with organized criminal groups believed to be responsible for about one-third of the country's homicides. The assessment estimates the gangs have a combined membership of about 1,750 people and are concentrated in around Port of Spain and the East-West Corridor. It identifies the Muslims and the Rasta City gangs as two of the country's most influential criminal groups. The report also warns that gangs are

involved in murders, kidnapping, extortion, human trafficking, and the illegal firearms trade. While acknowledging Trinidad and Tobago has anti-gang laws and specialized police units, the report says law enforcement continues to face significant challenges in containing organized crime. It adds that despite the threat, there is no evidence gang exert widespread control over the country's political system. We'll have more news right after this break.

0: St. Lucia's government says Uber continues to operate illegally on the island despite months of efforts to bring the ride-sharing company into compliance with local laws. Tourism Minister Dr. Ernest Hiller says the government has repeatedly tried to engage with Uber since declaring its operation illegal 6 months ago, but the company has continued offering its services without regulatory approval. Hiller says argues that the situation creates an uneven playing field as local taxi operators are required to meet strict licensing, insurance, and regulatory standards, while Uber operates without the same level of oversight. He says the government remains committed to enforcing the law and ensuring all transport providers are subject to the same rules. DBS News has the details.
1: When Uber launched its ride services in January, the government branded its operations as illegal. At the time, Investment Minister Dr. Ernest Hiller wrote to the company asking for immediate suspension of all services until the company met local regulatory standards. Additionally, the National Taxi Union stated that any member who signed up with Uber would face consequences. During Monday's pre-cabinet press briefing, Dr. Hiller stated that Uber has not responded to the government and continues to operate on island.
2: We've heard nothing. The Taxi Association has not been saying anything of late. So the last I heard, they had engaged a consultant to do some study for them or some paper for them on how to move forward. I won't tell you all who the consultant is, but I'm sure you all can guess.
1: Dr. Hiller pointed out that current laws are outdated and fail to address modern business models, especially with Uber operating in St. Lucia without a physical office. He noted that while local taxi drivers must meet strict statutory requirements, such as holding a TX plate and registering with the Inland Revenue Department, the same rules should apply to digital platforms. Whether a service is offered on the street or online, Dr. Hiller stressed that any entity providing the service must be regulated.
2: If somebody is using your online intermediary service to book a car and something goes wrong, who is liable? Is it the service you booked it with, or is it the driver who's driving the car? So all those things we need to clear and come back again to the legislation. So don't believe you say, oh, me, I'm just offering an online facilitation service. But who's liable if something goes wrong?
1: Dr. Hiller added that a decision must be made regarding who is permitted to operate in the digital marketplace. He noted that if such online services are ultimately reserved for CARICOM nationals, it would mean Uber has no place in the local market.
0: Jamaica and Suriname have begun bilateral talks aimed at strengthening cooperation in oil and gas exploration as Prime Minister Andrew Holness seeks to tap into Suriname's rapidly growing energy sector. The discussions took place during Holness' visit to Suriname, where he met with President Jennifer Simmons on the sidelines of the Suriname Energy Oil and Gas Summit exhibition. The leaders explored opportunities to share expertise in petroleum exploration and energy development while also discussing a broader economic cooperation. Holness said Jamaica

0: is eager to learn from Suriname's experience as it advances its own offshore oil and gas exploration program. He also called for greater regional collaboration to strengthen the Caribbean's energy security and reduce dependence on imported fuel. JIS News has the details.
1: Dr. Holness is in the South American country for the sixth edition of the Suriname Energy Oil and Gas Summit and Exhibition. Speaking at a press briefing with President Simons this morning, the Prime Minister highlighted Suriname's 40-year experience of exploration to discovery.
2: You know the experience. You have been developing your gas and oil fields for over 40 years. So from the point of discovering potential to discovering that there are commercial quantities to be able to exploit those, it's a long time. And we are interested in learning from your journey. To shorten ours. So a part of our bilateral discussion was to cooperate on the exchange of learning, exchange of knowledge and information.
1: Dr. Holness also gave an update on the status of Jamaica's own oil exploration efforts.
2: So far, the results have shown that there is the possibility of an active petroleum system.
0: A Barbadian woman is suing the government, claiming she suffered serious health complications after receiving two doses of the AstraZeneca COVID-19 vaccine during the country's national vaccination program. The lawsuit, believed to be the first of its kind before Barbados' Supreme Court, alleges the government is liable for injuries caused by the claimant, what she described as a defective vaccine. Court documents state that she developed blood clotting complications, severe bruising, and breathing difficulties months after receiving the vaccine in 2021. Medical assessments reportedly identified her condition as a suspected case of vaccine-induced vasculitis. The woman also alleges that the government failed to provide adequate support after she repeatedly raised concerns and sought compensation. She is seeking damages for pain and suffering, loss of earnings, and other related costs. The matter is now before the Supreme Court for case management. The Caribbean could lose almost all of its healthy coral reefs within the next 4 years unless urgent action is taken to protect them. That's a warning from the UNESCO IOCaribe Secretariat, Dr. Lerner Innes, who says pollution, climate change, and other human pressures are rapidly degrading the region's marine ecosystems. She warned that less than 5% of healthy coral reefs could remain if current trends continue. Speaking at the launch of the 2026 Caribbean Ocean Glider Science Field Experience, Dr. Innes says scientific research will be critical to reversing the decline. She says the Ocean Glider program will help scientists better monitor changing ocean conditions and provide the data needed to strengthen conservation efforts across the Caribbean.
3: Right now, we are facing a situation where there's the possibility that by 2030, which is really not that far away, and I'm surely hoping that the predictions are wrong, that there will be less than 5% viable coral reefs. So that means that by the time your grandchildren come along, there may not be any living coral reefs. That's a serious thing. But it can be reversed. It can be if we do the right thing. And this is why we are here. For the first time in my life, I see sargassum in Carlisle Bay this morning. I am so shocked because it never came into Carlisle Bay before. What has changed? We need to understand that. This is the reason why we do what we do. And we are very passionate about it. And we would really like to take you along with us on this journey.
0: Stay with us. Up next is sports. Time now for a roundup of some of the sporting developments in the region this past week. The Caribbean's FIFA World Cup journey has come to an end, but Haiti and Curaçao leave the tournament with performances that earned praise on football's biggest stage. Curaçao made history as the smallest nation to ever compete at a FIFA World Cup and claimed their first ever World Cup point with an endless fought goalless draw against Ecuador. Despite finishing their campaign with a 2-0 defeat to Ivory Coast, head coach Dick Advocaat hailed the players' lion-hearted effort, saying they proved they belong on the highest level. Haiti, meanwhile, showed resilience throughout a difficult Group C campaign against Brazil, Morocco, and Scotland, scoring twice in an entertaining 4-2 defeat to Morocco in their final outing. While neither Caribbean side advanced to the knockout stage, both leave the tournament having raised their profile of Caribbean football on the world stage. West Indies fast bowler Alzari Joseph has launched his new lifestyle brand AJ8, saying it is inspired by his pride in representing Antigua and Barbuda. Joseph says the brand reflects his journey from a young cricketer on the island to competing on the international stage while celebrating Antiguan identity, resilience, and ambition. ABS Sports has the details.
4: Fast bowler Alzari Joseph is adding a product line to his brand, AJ8, which was officially launched at the Sir Vivian Richards Stadium on Monday. The product line, which includes shirts, caps, and bags, were on display after the brief launch. Joseph talks about his branded product line, AJ8.
5: What really got me into this venture is, you know, my beginnings. And I wanted it to have a strong rooted nature towards, you know, national pride. If you look at the colors, it's all the representation of the national flag. Everything that is here is representing myself, my family, and my country, Antigua and Barbuda.
0: And that's sports. We'll be right back.

Let's take a quick look now at some of the other stories that made newspaper headlines. The Express paper in Trinidad and Tobago printed the headline, "Two held after ATM backhoe robbery attempt in Plymouth." According to the paper, two men have been arrested following a dramatic attempt ATM robbery in Plymouth, Tobago, where masked suspects used a stolen backhoe to rip a cash machine from a building. Police say the heist was unsuccessful after the heavy equipment malfunctioned, forcing the group to flee, leaving the ATM behind. Authorities are continuing to search for other suspects believed to have been involved. In the Bahamas, the Tribune newspaper carried the headline, "Government plans visa exemption for foreign business visitors doing short-term work." It says the Bahamas government is proposing visa exemptions for some foreign business visitors as part of plans to modernize the country's immigration system. Under the proposed Trusted Traveler Program, eligible executives and professionals attending business meetings, conferences, or trade events would be allowed to work in the Bahamas for up to 3 days without needing a work visa. The government says the move is intended to boost investment and conference tourism while maintaining immigration oversight. Those were some of the stories that made newspaper headlines. And before we go, let's take a look on the lighter side. If you've ever stepped on a Lego brick, you'll know they're painful enough at walking speed. Now imagine traveling at 111 kilometers an hour. Lego has set a new record for the world's fastest drivable Lego car after building a life-size sports car from nearly 328,000 Lego Technic pieces. The colorful creation reached 111 kilometers per hour at England's

famous Goodwill Hill climb, more than doubling the previous LEGO speed record. The only thing more impressive than the speed is the confidence of the driver, because if one brake came loose, that would have been the world's fastest reminder that LEGO belongs on the living room floor and not on the racetrack. And that's where we end Caribbean Week in Review. Join us again next week when we recap the stories making headlines across the region. I'm Renee Sion.

0: And good evening. Welcome to another episode of Territorious Talk. Territorious Talk is here to inform and unite the overseas territories in the Atlantic and Caribbean region, Bermuda, Cayman Islands, Anguilla, Turks and Caicos, Montserrat, and the Virgin Islands. And tonight I have a guest on, the Honorable Walter Raban, former Deputy Premier of Bermuda and former Minister responsible for CARICOM. So tonight we're going to have a brief discussion about regional happenings and a few other things. Evening, Honorable Walter Raban.
1: Good evening, Honorable Mr. Christopher Famous. Nice to see you again.
0: Yeah.
1: Happy New Year, Happy Easter, all that.
0: Let's not get over dramatic. You've seen me since last year.
1: Well, my last time on this program was in 2025. So just for the benefit of your audience, and we're resuming our conversation between each other and with them.
0: All right. So how is air quotes retirement for you?
1: It's been very nice, actually. I've found some new activities to preoccupy my time with, including my own well-being and my family. And I'm finding it a very rewarding journey so far.
0: Okay. All right. So tonight we are going to do a regional roundup on some issues. Some are semi-exciting, some are not so exciting, but things that are helping to shape the region as we know it. Bermuda is in the Atlantic. We aren't geographically in the Caribbean, but we are historically and biologically linked and business linked to the Caribbean. So the first thing we'll start with is all of us are being affected by somebody in Washington decided to do some crazy stuff. What's your thoughts on how this has affected the region?
1: Well, thank you for the question about the ongoing war and conflict and impact of the crisis that has emerged from one might call West Asia, but as we all commonly refer to it as the Middle East, particularly centering around Iran, the neighboring Gulf states, Israel, and of course, the United States.

0: and the late February attack by the United States and Israel on Iran, and what we've been experiencing for the week since, are the repercussions of that. Clearly a disruption to the global marketplace with the with oil and petroleum prices going out of the roof to some degree and bobbing up and down, but still compared to what the price was prior to late February, which was around between $60 and $70 a barrel, it is now, you know, in the 90s to 100. I do believe that recent discussions have seen some decline in the price of petroleum. But this has been a very unstable 6 weeks, I think, for most countries that are heavily reliant on fossil fuel, but particularly the Caribbean region, where every island is reliant on fossil fuels and the byproducts that come from the petroleum industry related to agriculture, related to other activities, that petroleum is a core element in the production of a whole lot of items. And just, and not only that, but of course, transport, which is always an issue for the Caribbean, but the price of transport clearly has been affected by that. And of course, there's the cost of electricity, which for the Caribbean is always an issue. And all of these elements of daily life have seen instability.
1: Yeah, and regional governments, not all, but some have responded. And recently, as of yesterday, I want to say we've seen this in Bermuda.
0: Yes, there's a, it was announced today officially that the Minister of Home Affairs, who has responsibilities related to the energy and fuel sector, the government has chosen to give a direction that will freeze gas at the pump for a limited period, around 6 months. This is not something unusual. It was done prior by the Minister of Finance, who had then responsibilities related to fuels. So this is a recurring step that the government has chosen to take in here to freeze. I have heard in other islands, the same has been done. I believe Barbados and other islands have also taken steps to stabilize, or at least prices related to fuel, so that there is some stability for residents. And the obvious shock of this volatility in pricing, consumers are at least cushioned from, if I can call it that, because we can never escape it completely, but they are cushioned from the instability of the market.
1: If you were the minister responsible for energy, what would you have done? Would you have done anything different?
0: No, I can't say that I would have. I would look for every option possible, which I don't doubt that the current minister, along with the Minister of Finance and others who have a day-to-day monitoring of the situation, would look for ways that how can they cushion the impact for everyday persons from the volatility of the movement of oil prices. This is one step, but these steps only have temporary impact, because there's always some follow-on issue that often makes these measures only temporary in nature. So certainly at the end of the 6 months, the minister will have to evaluate, along with her government colleagues, the situation, and to see what else can be done. It is certainly, we can't know what's going to happen in 6 months. Many people would hope that this particular

0: issue has subsided, but we must not underestimate, Mr. Famous, the impact of the past 6 weeks has already made on the market and in global markets, in that there are two components to this. There is what's happened in the area of conflict, and we know that there's been considerable military activity, which has brought damage to critical infrastructure that's related to petroleum production. That itself, even if the war stopped tomorrow, would need to be assessed and repaired in a way that can allow production to resume. There's the obvious response to that the markets have to this, because some of the byproducts of volatility related to conflict and price instability is that things in the marketplace like insurance, the cost of the cost of movement of goods, i.e. transport, whether it be air or sea, sees price volatility. So it often takes the market and these elements they don't respond immediately. So whether it be the insurance is charged on the movement of cargo via ship or air, or other costs that are related to the movement of goods, the cost of those goods itself, the impact on agriculture, because if there has been a shortage of like petroleum products, which is essential for the creation of fertilizers, there's going to be a shortage somewhere along the line, and the access to fertilizers or resource for agriculture then has been disrupted. We saw this when the conflict in Ukraine started, and you would remember all the repercussions that had on agriculture and fertilizer prices and the movement of those goods and the cost that it imposed on everyone. That is what's happening now, and it may be even more extreme because of the long-lasting impact of a strangulation on these resources has on the production of other things. So it's not just the fuel in the pump that we should be concerned about. It's the resources that are used to create products such as essential plastic goods, also fertilizers, and other products that are essential, that are essentially petroleum-based. So the market will take some time to respond to these, even if the war were to stop next week or in the next month or so. There are going to be ripple effects before things get to, I don't know, some sort of normal. Oh, we know that from the last time that this happened, where there was a freeze in prices or a conflict like between Ukraine and Russia, happened, you know, it took a while for things to move. In some cases, things didn't change as much. We still were confronted with higher prices of food, higher prices of fuel, higher prices around transport. And because of the ongoing conflict, even in Ukraine, some supply chains remain strangled and limited. So this is going to have a lingering impact. So in 6 months, going back to your principal question about the minister and the response, we'll certainly have to look at the impacts of the freeze and if that can be actually continued, or it should be discontinued, or if other measures have to be taken based on where we are as a country. Yeah. But this is an issue for every island.
1: Yeah, so I just brought this up quickly just to show one of our sister overseas territories, the Premier, the Honorable Cora Hodge Richardson Hodge, did something similar. They probably did more than just the fuel. But the point is that all the smaller islands especially are gonna feel it. So leaders are responding accordingly, right?
0: Yes. We're just seeing the reality by that particular report, Mr. Famous, that islands face. Islands, unlike larger states, don't have multiple avenues to receive goods and services. A small island like Anguilla has one choke point, if I can refer to it as that. And if that

0: choke point, that avenue and supply chain isn't resourced with what they need, they suffer, and they can suffer very dramatically because a small disruption can bring about sort of lasting instability. Whereas larger countries have different avenues to receive goods and services, can perhaps last out a situation for a period of time. That even has to be connected to things like storage. You know, does an Anguilla or a small island have the storage capability to build a reserve that when these situations happen, they at least have some resources that they can rely on for a period of time, like 2 or 3 months, to last out until there perhaps is some stability brought back to the marketplace. I do not know whether Anguilla has that capability. We know that Bermuda has some level of capability there, in that, and that that might cushion even our exposure to some of these changes, in that, you know, there may be a certain level of supply, and, you know, in, even in Bermuda, we're small, but Anguilla is even smaller, as we all know. And so, you know, Bermuda perhaps can last for a bit of time. We have a number of different supply chain locations through North America that we can actually access. And of course, our fuel doesn't come out of the Gulf. It comes out of it doesn't come out of the Gulf in West Asia. It comes out of the Gulf of what is now, I think, referred to as the Gulf of America, but we have traditionally known as the Gulf of Mexico, out of the Texas coast. So we've been shielded from perhaps a supply chain instability, but the cost of that is going to be our exposure. But in Anguilla and smaller islands, because of these very unique situations of not being able to sort of have reserves that they can rely on to kind of last out a period of instability, it's going to be a problem. I can't hear you, Mr. Famous.
1: I had it on mute, sorry. Okay. I said, before we go on, I just want to thank our regional broadcast partners, Cayman Mall Road and Cayman Islands, Radio Turks and Caicos and Turks and Caicos Island, CBN Radio in the Virgin Islands, and Bermuda Zone Channel 82. As you would know, we record these shows online, but we also send out the recordings to our regional partners so they are rebroadcasted throughout the overseas territories, so that way we're able to help inform and unite our people. So we're going to switch gears slightly and back to politics.
0: Yes.
1: Politics closer to whom, I should say.
0: Yes.
1: Who's this gentleman here?
0: That is the Right Honorable Brave Davis, who is the Prime Minister of the Commonwealth of the Bahamas.
1: Okay. And what's going on in the Commonwealth of the Bahamas?
0: Well, in the next 14 days, I believe they are going to have a general election. It was called prior to the House of Assembly there, or House of Representatives, was prorogued prior to Easter and prior to the Lenten period, or early in the Lenten period, I should say. And the Prime Minister, once the Easter period was done, announced the date of the election, which I believe is the first week of May. I do believe also this past week they had their nominations. So Philip Brave Davis, as he's known, is the leader of the Bahamas Progressive Liberal Party. And he is taking his country to the polls to get a mandate.
1: Okay. And to your knowledge, how many seats are there in Bahamas?
0: That's a good question. I'm thinking it's somewhere in the region of, is it
1: 30 something?
0: I think it's 38 seats.
1: Yeah.
0: I think.

0: Something like that.
1: And what's interesting about Bahamian elections is ever since 1997, no sitting government has had two terms. Every election they switch from one party to the next, the other party being the FNM, Free National Movement. Yeah. So it's going to be interesting to see if the PLP, which is our sister party, retain government.
0: Yeah, it's 41 seats. And I actually, in my mind, first the number 41 popped up, but I started to think too much. I should have gone my instinct. Yeah, it's 41 seats. And the majority of seats are obviously on the main populated island of New Providence. And I believe the Bahamas has something in the region of just somewhere like 280 or so thousand people. I believe Mr. Famous in like the high 200,000s of people. Yeah.
1: Well, that's the population, but the
0: Yes, a population number. I don't know how much the eligible voters are because they have a system where I believe everybody has to re-register, I believe, prior to an election. Mm-hmm. I think that's how their system goes. So how many people will be eligible to vote, I am not aware of at this point, but they have a system where people are encouraged to register. And I think the whole island has to re-register prior to an election. I could be wrong, but that's what I believe their system is. Perhaps you...
1: I think we need to get somebody in from Bahamas to give us a brief history of Bahamian politics and the upcoming election. But moving on, we have another election. Sorry, you were saying something?
0: Yeah, I think that, it would be remiss for us not to mention that there are other parties in this election in the Bahamas, Mr. Famous, for the sake of being informative to our...
1: All right, so let's go back.
0: Our country family that exists in the Commonwealth of the Bahamas, and that there is another party that has actually been the government in the past, and that's the Freedom National Movement, is led by Mr. Michael Pintaud currently, and they are the second the opposition. But I'm also told that another party seems to have emerged as a interesting player, a third party, which is quite unprecedented, that is running candidates for, if not all, the majority of the seats. It's a party that was led by a gentleman who's passed, Dr. Bernard Nottage, many, many years ago. But there seems to have been an emergence of a third entity in this upcoming election. And we'll have to see what happens. I mean, it's a very interesting new development in Bahamian politics to have a third party that actually is fielding a commanding amount of candidates. I don't know. I can't assess at this point the impact that will be. Like yourself, I am a friend of the Bahamas, but I'm also, I see the PLP as our sister party of the party I formerly served under here in Bermuda. So the relationship is close and tight, and I wish the PLP all the best, but elections can, as you know, bring some interesting developments.
1: Yeah, so for the sake of being fair and equal, this is the FNM logo of the opposition, the current opposition in Bahamas.
0: Yes, that's them.
1: Does that equate to democracy on my part?
0: Yes, it does. I think, we're being transparent and informative, Mr. Famous. That's what I know you always endeavor to be.
1: All right. So moving on, we have...
0: In another
1: sister island, Antigua and Barbuda, we have elections being called as well. April the
0: 30th.
1: Yes, April they had a very short window. And

0: Let me see if I could find what's your predictions? What's your thoughts on the Antigua election?
1: Well, that's going to be interesting. Prime Minister Gaston Brown of the Antigua Labour Party has
0: Antigua and
1: been Prime
0: Barbuda
1: Minister.
0: Labour Party.
1: I'm sorry, Antigua and Barbuda Labour Party has been has been its leader for quite some time and been successfully returned and his party to government in multiple elections. I do recall very recently there was some sort of controversies that did bring some concern as to the future of Prime Minister Brown and his party. But we've also seen, as you will be able to, I'm sure, corroborate, there's been considerable instability in the with the opposition. And that may have ultimately served to the advantage of the Antigua and Barbuda Labour Party. And may have, I'm only speculating, was part of the rationale for the Prime Minister calling the election and that he sees an opportunity. But it doesn't mean that their fortunes weren't already assured. But certainly, Prime Minister Brown has shown himself to be a very skillful political leader, and I have not been able to read any of the proverbial regional or Antiguan tea leaves, but I haven't seen anything that suggests that the Antigua and Barbados Labour Party isn't going to be returned to government at this point. Maybe there'll be some seat changes because they did have some by-elections, Mr. Famous, over the last preceding period, didn't they?
0: Yeah,
1: I'm sure.
0: they
1: I
0: had
1: can't
0: some
1: remember how
0: by-elections.
1: those came out.
0: They had some by-elections, but in each of the by-elections, the Antigua Barbuda Labour Party has been successful, right? So, as you would see, the trend, in generally, in election cycles. When a sitting government is able to retain or capture a seat in a by-election leading up to a general election, that pretty much tells you the trend in which things are going to go. Because if the mood, this isn't an exact science, but if the mood of the people was not with the sitting government, then the by-election results would tend to be different, even if not a loss, then the numbers would have dropped. So this is the opposition party in the Bahamas, and sorry, in Antigua and Barbuda, UPP.
1: Yes.
0: All right.
1: Yeah, and I think that's a party that has very strong labor and trade union connections, doesn't it? Is that the party, Mr. Famous? UPP?
0: Well, they kind of both do, but the Antigua Barbuda Labour Party has a little bit more.
1: Okay. Because I remember that as you would remember, the Prime Minister prior
0: Yeah,
1: to Gaston
0: Baldwin
1: Brown,
0: Spencer.
1: Baldwin Spencer was had a strong unionist background, and
0: Yeah.
1: that was of considerable strength to him when he became leader. But obviously, he eventually lost, and so did his party, and they haven't returned to government since. So I know they had strong union links under Baldwin Spencer, the opposition. But as you said, the Antigua Bermuda Labour Party has always had a strong labor, like connection, and that's been historical.
0: Yeah, I mean, the thing is that currently in most of the Eastern Caribbean, the labor parties are the ruling parties. So in St. Kitts, you have the St. Kitts Nevis Labor Party that sits in government. In Antigua, you have the Antigua Barbuda Labor Party that sits in government. In Dominica, you have the Dominica Labor Party that sits in government. In St. Lucia, you have the St. Lucia.

party that sits in government. And in Barbados, you have the Barbados Labour Party that sits in government. And in Bermuda, you have the Progressive Labour Party that sits in government. There are any countries that have not, quote unquote, voted

0: seats, win enough seats to form the government in St. Vincent. But the point I'm getting at is that the majority of the Caribbean islands, Eastern Caribbean islands, are labor based, right? The politically labor based. So I don't foresee, my personal take is I don't foresee the Antigua Barbuda Labor Party losing this election. It will be a long shot for them to lose this election.
1: Yes, well, I don't doubt that what you said has serious credibility, Mr. Famous. I've gotten the sense by what I've been able to see with what's happened in Antigua that despite having perhaps some challenges over the last couple of years, that the Antigua and Barbuda Labor Party still has a very strong political position. And is, you know, certainly it's the prime minister called this election believing he had the best opportunity available.
0: Yes. So as we wrap up, let's go to something closer to, even a little closer to her. CARICOM. Recently, yes. you were featured in an advert by the Bermuda government led by the current Home Affairs Minister, Honorable Alexa Lightbourne, about Bermuda's ties to the Caribbean region in our goal to become full members of CARICOM. In 5 minutes or less, could you tell us what are Bermuda's historic unbreakable ties to the Caribbean?
1: I'll try and stick it down to a number of key points. One, Bermuda's connection with the Caribbean has been substantive since the beginning of the Bermuda settlement in the 1600s. During that period of time, there was extremely close connections and maritime connections in particular between the populations of Bermuda and particularly the Bahamas, Turks and Caicos, and other Caribbean islands. And Bermuda was the jumping point, this is my third point, for much of the British settlement of the Caribbean. So we've had a close connection from the 1600s. There were constant connective ties between Bermuda and a number of islands, but in particular, you know, the Bahamas, Turks and Caicos, you can even put Antigua in there, and even other islands such as Barbados and Jamaica. And Bermuda was the jumping point for the establishment of British settlement in the Caribbean. That is these are actual facts. So from certainly the 1600s up until the late 1800s, Bermuda and the Caribbean was intimately connected through people, through being part of the larger British Empire, through trade, and through similar systems of governance. And culturally, we were very similar in every way. That would change going into the 1800s and the early 20th century, where economics and growing perhaps influence of the United States in like Bermuda's affairs and its growing power in the Atlantic, did see Bermuda shift and the declining power of the British Empire in the region also contributed to like Bermuda sort of whole dynamic changing. But that doesn't change the cultural ties, the ties between population, the ties between every aspect of social society in obviously similar political structures. And even a level of trade has continued with the Caribbean, with many populations of different groups, whether it was with the development of the dockyard, whether it was the development of our agricultural growth as a agricultural

0: industry in the late 1800s, 1900s, the growth of tourism, and all these things have seen Caribbean populations migrate here to Bermuda and become a part of the Bermudian community in the trade union area, in the different professional roles of doctors, educators, and other entrepreneurs. There's been a Caribbean element, a Caribbean infusion into Bermuda society continuously, and that remains till this day.
1: All right, I'm gonna play a little short video.
2: Did you know Bermuda shares deep historical and cultural ties with the Caribbean, often overlooked in common narratives? Historically, colonial powers consistently included Bermuda as an integral part of the broader Caribbean region. Between 1616 and 1834, most enslaved individuals arrived in Bermuda from other Caribbean islands, a journey significantly shorter than from Africa. From the 1700s, Bermudians, both black and white, settled in Turks and Caicos, leading to most native islanders having Bermudian heritage. Similarly, Bermudians, both black and white, began inhabiting the Bahamas as early as 1648, establishing early connections. Post-emancipation, a mass migration of skilled workers from Jamaica and St. Kitts occurred to build Bermuda's dockyard extension. Ultimately, the majority of Bermudians, across all hues, possess direct and undeniable ties to the vibrant Caribbean.
1: Yeah, so I say that in the context that we are often been inundated with the narrative that we have nothing to do with the Caribbean. We're 800 miles or 1,000 miles away from the Caribbean, so how can we be Caribbean? The reality is we're 4,000 miles away from England, yet people try to tell us we're British, right? We're not British. We're a colony of Britain, but we're not British. We have majority of Bermudians, black Bermudians, Bermudians of color, Bermudians of Portuguese or Azorean ancestry. We have no ties to England besides the fact that this is where our ancestors were brought, right? But the point that it speaks to the propaganda, the power of propaganda, that for 400 years, black people who have been brought to Bermuda from the Caribbean, and they are told to disassociate themselves from the Caribbean, right? Their ships didn't sail all the way to Africa to pick up people that don't speak English. They sailed to the Caribbean to pick up enslaved persons who were only knew English as their language. So I say that, you know, this whole resistance by some people against or propaganda against Bermuda becoming full members of CARICOM is not new. This is something that we've all lived with. All of us of Caribbean heritage have had to endure this misinformation, disinformation. So when we see these things, just know that this isn't new. This is just the latest version of why we've got to be associated with the Caribbean, why we can't just stick to England, right? Which is tells you about a colonized mindset. They're telling you, don't associate with the people that you're actually related to or you have things in common with. Associate with those people you're not related to and people you have nothing in common with. I have, you know, the fact that I speak English or my names are English names, that's as far as my connotation to England goes, right? I mean, I like Manchester United, but that, you know, this is the reality, right? And we have to continue to educate ourselves about our Caribbean connections. The Caribbean is not just one monoculture, there's a wide variety of cultures, dialects, complexions, ethnicities, whatever, right? That's my take.
0: Well, it's a very reasonable position to have, which you've articulated, Mr.

famous. And if I can just add a few more comments, if time allows, to this particular issue, in that, yes, for like both you and I, the whole discussion around this issue, particularly when you hear some of the comments of certain individuals in particular, it defies a certain logic to that we how we expect people to think, because it is, as you said, you made a very true point. This is a cycle of type of dialogue that has been constantly perpetuated in Bermuda going back generations, for one. And it's to the level that even the very people who are the product of this connection, and to some degree even take it on, and their immediate response to when you talk about closer ties with the Caribbean, there is a hesitancy. And that hesitancy, which is why I often find it, you know, I can only call it illogical. It's in the face of things that are actually happening in front of us, which actually practically tell us something very different. We just celebrated a group of our young people who returned from Charifta with great success in their performance. Charifta is a long-standing, as you know, sporting body that exists within the Caribbean. And Bermuda has been a member of it now from its inception. We often get anxious as a country when we're not sending participants to Charifta. Charifta has not only been an event that Bermudians have gone to participate in, but we've hosted Charifta events here with great success. And those people would not question the fact that we do that. And the success is across the wide gamut of like participation in Charifta, swimming, track and field, in a number of areas. We know that. But you know, that's something that happens just automatically. We have certainly, and that's the sporting side. We have the cultural side, which obviously has many permutations, but if you want to practically sort of materialize it, Cara Festa, which Bermuda has participated in, there's been a constant, as we know, constant exchange culturally with the region, with people in the arts and in different disciplines coming to Bermuda in the arts, you know, participating here in the island, and not only participating in events in Bermuda, but also contributing to the Bermuda arts and cultural scene. Clearly there's music, and our connection with Caribbean music goes back before any of you and I were born. There was the Esso Steel Band, there the Talbot Brothers, who were all playing Bermudian versions of Caribbean music. And, you know, the Mr. Choya Ming, who was the proprietor of the Clay House Inn for many years, you know, brought his energy and resources to infuse our musical environment here with Caribbean music, Caribbean sound, Caribbean performances, and certainly contributed to an awareness around the carnival experience here in Bermuda many years ago. We now, you know, Bermuda has adopted a carnival on its own. All these elements, and I can go on more about the cultural stuff, but are all solid Caribbean elements that are infused into our everyday culture. And we can talk about food and other things, but I will stop there. But these are the things that actually go on all the time that no one seems to question. But as soon as you raise the idea that we should be closer, they seem to have missed, well, we're already exemplifying that historical, cultural, and experience. So, you know, we have sports, we have culture, and I'm just going to touch on one other area. And again, I'm trying to stay with things that are practically happened within and are visible and tangible to the Bermuda life experience, that are evidence of our Caribbean

0: like connection. And of course, there's the economics. And I'll just touch on a few things. You know, we know that Bermuda has a history connected with the age of piracy. You know, many of the early European settlers here were descendants or connected with the age of piracy. And some of those families built their fortunes on the maritime trade. Some of them as privateers, some of them as just commercial operators. Building that economic prosperity that Bermuda benefited from trading with the Caribbean. And I'll, you know, and there are some trading houses or businesses that are no longer with us, which were built on that particular relationship. But let me just go to one that still exists. That is Gosling's Rum. Gosling's, a longstanding business house, which has existed in Bermuda since the early 1800s. And we all know about the, you know, their famous rum, which is, you know, globally known and is a part of the Bermudian social culture, you know, the dark and stormy, which was invented in Bermuda. Where do people think that the molasses, which is a key ingredient of that rum, came from? It came from the sugar plantations in the Caribbean, the byproduct of the sugar industry. That's where that rum extract would have been received from. So here we have a very significantly well-established business house that its very fortune and history has been connected with Caribbean trade. In a more modern sense, we have a number of, obviously we have a modern Bermuda now that has many modern companies that have been founded within the age of sort of finance and international business as well here. And we have even our local businesses. Now, we have a couple of major insurance companies here that are Bermudian companies. One of them used to be BF&M, one of them used to be Argus. And we also have Colonial. So these have been for many decades the predominant insurance, local insurance giants. All of them have business connections in the Caribbean and have had for decades. So there are people who somehow say that we don't have ties, but and if you even go on the All Shores website, you will see where they have their operations. Our banks, particularly the Bank of Butterfield right now, has a strong positioning in the Caribbean, particularly in the Bahamas and other islands, Turks and other islands. But particularly our insurers, and there are other companies, there are some of our major construction firms which have had a strong position. There's an major architectural firm which has for long operated in the Caribbean and been a major player. And let's not forget that outside of the Bank of Butterfield, which has a major operation in the Caribbean, and is connected with a family that had substantial trade relationships historically with the Caribbean. The Clarion Bank itself is owned by a Caribbean financial conglomerate. It is a part of a major financial services firm that is based in the Caribbean. So it is essentially a Caribbean bank that's based here, even though it was originated with a Bermudian family. It is controlled and owned and is part of a major financial conglomerate which has its base in the Caribbean. So when people say these things, you know, these are practical evidence, activities and institutions that are here, which are a part of that historical experience you've had with the Caribbean. So when people say things, I just think that they themselves haven't taken time, as you said earlier, to educate themselves, or they're just being willfully deceptive, because there is tangible evidence and practical things that we can literally touch that are examples of this strong relationship. And it doesn't diminish the connections we have with the United States historically, with the United Kingdom historically, or Canada, or any part of the world. And there's so much more we can discuss around this topic, Mr. Famous, but I'll stop there because I just wanted to give evidence to some very core components of the Bermudian experience, which finds its roots and is firmly embedded in our Caribbean history. So I can end there. I'm sure we'll have an opportunity in the future to talk more about this, but I just felt I had to say that. And I do hope that members of our community will continue to be a part of the discussions that the government has initiated on this issue and go into them with an open mind and with an opportunity to learn as well as share your own views. But, you know, people must avoid what we've seen try and insert themselves into this sort of misinformation or almost a direction for you to remain willfully ignorant when there's every opportunity for every resident and citizen who's interested in Bermuda and her future to be a part of a genuine conversation about how we can shape that together.
1: You know this gentleman in the middle?
0: Yes.
1: His name?
0: His name is Ben Smith. He's the leader of the opposition One Bermuda Alliance here in Bermuda.
1: And his other role is what?
0: He is a national swim coach.
1: All right. National swim coach. The national swim coach who, to his credit, over the last 10 years, the Bermuda national swimming teams have won maybe, I don't know, I've lost track of the amount of medals they've won in Carifta, right? So the irony is that we have the person that in one hat, literally is wearing his hat as the national swim coach, is one hat as the national swim coach, he takes great joy in training young Bermudians to compete against their Caribbean counterparts. He takes great joy in winning that, right? But then put on a political hat, he is the leader of a party that has one particular MP, shadow minister in particular, that has, how can I put it, put out the most vile accusations about our association with CARICOM. Oh, if we join CARICOM as full members, that's going to open the floodgates of immigration. Oh, that's going to destroy our relationship with America. Oh, you know, all these fear factor type of things, right? So that's why I say it's ironic that, to your point, is when the Caribbean benefits them, they have no problems partaking in it, Carifta or whatever. But when it comes to actually us being more closely politically aligned or regionally aligned, it's now an issue. It's now an issue, right? So I just want to read something that it's going to come across very interesting, right? Recently, the UK House of Lords, which is the highest upper house of UK government. The House of Lords Committee has urged the British government to urgently publish a new policy document on its overseas territories, echoing a call this year by Bermuda's Attorney General for a revised, modernized paper. So let me add something else. That's the UK, the same government that people say we need to just listen to them, right? Don't worry about being part of CARICOM. Just listen to what the UK government says. Well, here, let's read what the UK government has to say. Give me a minute. The declaration, read what that says down the bottom.
0: The declaration encouraged the OTs to, I quote, to enter into bilateral agreements with independent nations and other bodies and to strengthen links with regional and international organizations.
1: But how would one interpret that?
0: I think it is absolutely a saying which was which is very known in the

0: the historical political annals from a very eloquent former lay politician, that is pellucidly clear what that saying means, Mr. Famous. And that is essentially a direction by the UK government for us to look to build bilateral agreements with independent nations and other bodies and to strengthen links with regional and international organizations. It is very clear what that says. And if that is, I would hope that in future discussions that we have locally, that that policy declaration is reiterated to members of the public, because I'm not sure that the people of Bermuda are aware of this particular point being made by Mr. Doughty in that statement. I'm not sure that Bermudians are aware of that. No. And if that is the current posture of Her Majesty's government, it is very clear. But if I can just, for a brief second, speak to what I
1: have like 2 minutes left. See?
0: Okay. What I experienced as a former minister of our government, I sat with the premier, the former governor, and a former minister of Her Majesty's government who welcomed Bermuda's own effort to do exactly what Mr. Doughty says. And they were supportive of Bermuda making such steps.
1: Right.
0: And encouraged it.
1: Yeah, so that
0: and I was I mean, a minister of Bermuda's government.
1: We'll have to have an episode that we just specifically speak on this CARICOM issue, right? Not issues with CARICOM, but the CARICOM issue in respect to Bermuda becoming full members. A full members, you know, we have to address some of the myths, the realities. You know, one of the fear factors is, oh, if we become full members, we won't get to fly to America. Oh, if we become full members, all these people are gonna come up here and take our jobs, right? So we have to address those things. I'm gonna close out. Before I close out, I just wanna play something, again, educating the people of Bermuda and the overseas territories of the leaders of the overseas territories.
2: Presenting the leaders of the British Overseas Territories, the Honorable Cora Richardson Hodge, Premier of Anguilla. The Honorable David Burt, JP MP, Premier of Bermuda. The Honorable Andre Ebanks, Premier of the Cayman Islands. Like and subscribe to our channel for more updates. We look forward to informing and uniting the people of the Caribbean. Leaders of British Overseas Territories, Honorable Natalio Wheatley, Virgin Islands. Honorable Reuben Mead, Montserrat. Honorable Washington Missick, Turks and Caicos Islands.
1: Yeah, so in the Atlantic / Caribbean region, there are 6 English colonies, British colonies. There's Anguilla, Bermuda, Cayman Islands, Montserrat, Turks and Caicos, and the Virgin Islands. And each of those have an elected premier. What I would hope in the next few years that we have, over the years, we have become closer, working closer together. You and I have traveled to multiple trips where we've built relationships with these sitting governments and the premiers. And we have to work together to educate ourselves, our people, because ain't nobody coming to save us, right? There's no knight in shining armor on a white horse coming to save us, right? So Honorable Ruben, I wanna thank you for your time. I wanna also thank my co-host, Shana Smith Archer of the beautiful Virgin Islands, Speaker Shirley Montserrat of, Shirley Osborne of Montserrat. And again, thanking our media partners, Cayman Mall Road in Cayman Islands, Radio Turks and Caicos in, Turks and Caicos Island, CBN Radio and TV in the Virgin Islands, and Channel 82.

0: Comito. And we look forward to informing and uniting the people of the region. Thank you,
1: Thank you for the opportunity to be here, Mr. Famous.
0: All right.
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0: Welcome back to Galley Gourmet with Chef Lisa. I'm joined today by Charles Village Key Hotel and Marina. Welcome.
2: Thank you. It's good to be here.
0: Thank you. Charles, I was speaking to you earlier and you said that you originally come Jamaica, is that right?
2: Yes, I'm from St. Mary in Jamaica.
0: Ah, wonderful. Yeah. And how long have you been in the BVI?
2: I've been here since December, about 6 months.
0: So a reasonable newbie.
2: Yes.
0: Ah, and how are you finding it?
2: It's a little different. It's similar but different. The mountains is what really gets you, because it's like scary going up the hills.
0: Coming up here today was probably a bit of a scary. It's a beautiful view, but it's pretty steep.
2: You know, it's worth the drive.
0: It is worth the drive. The view is spectacular. Charles, what are you preparing for us today?
2: Today I'm going to prepare a Sichuan chicken. It's just like a spicy chicken and vegetable stir fry.
0: And that's from the Chinese part.
2: It's a Chinese,
0: Southeast Asia.
2: Right. Mm-hmm. And of course, you know, Chinese, you have like several different types. You have the Cantonese, and then you have Sichuan, and then you have
0: Mandarin,
2: right?
0: Hokkienese, so, a whole bunch. Could go on and on and on.
2: Right.
0: Now, about your Sichuan chicken dish, what's the first thing you need to do today?
2: The first thing we do, we're going to get some jasmine rice going, filtered rice.

0: vegan and sliced and marinated our chicken.
1: Okay.
0: It's a boneless, skinless chicken breast.
1: Right.
0: Okay. And rice, yep. And then we chicken. Okay. And
1: if with this dish you're using jasmine rice, could if you didn't have jasmine at home, can you use any rice?
0: Any
1: you
0: rice
1: want?
0: Would be fine. It would work just the same.
1: This one has a nice flavor to it, though, right?
0: Right. It's for like an added treat because it is a little more expensive than. Regular rice,
1: right.
0: I'm just going to do about a...
1: So roughly, would you say about a cup and a half to 2 cups of rice?
0: 2 cups of rice.
1: 2 cups,
0: yeah.
1: Uh-huh.
0: And, you know, normally you cook rice, it's depending on how loose, then you know, if you put 1 cup of rice, 2 cups of water, if you want it a little more loose, then you put a little less water.
1: Good thing. To know.
0: Okay. Let's go here.
1: So you're rinsing this rice to remove
0: the starch, yes.
1: Right?
0: You know,
1: because you don't want it to be too sticky.
0: No.
1: Yeah. I grew up in Southeast Asia, and I used to watch the lady that used to come in and cook for us, and it was a real process of getting the rice just to the right consistency with that starch.
0: Rinse to get rid of that water.
1: So 2 or 3 times, do you think, with the rinsing?
0: 2 times. This one looks pretty good.
1: Yeah.
0: You could tell by how cloudy the water is. If you can't see the rice, then you need to rinse it some more.
1: That's a good thing,
0: yeah,
1: to know, absolutely.
0: And that should be fine. Are we going to put enough water?
1: And with the water, roughly how much do you put in with that 2 cups of rice?
0: I usually put in about... twice as much water.
1: Okay, so...
0: And you can always tell, it's usually like about an inch, the water is about an inch above the rice, and... Fine.
1: Sure.
0: Let's go, it goes on there. With a pinch of salt.
1: Pinch of salt?
0: Yeah, so... Let's do kosher.
1: Yes.
0: Yeah. And that should be fine. Just leave it on there.
1: And that's just going to cook for roughly about how much?
0: 20 minutes 20 to
1: minutes?
0: 25 minutes.
1: Okay.
0: It should be, yes. So bring to a boil and then reduce the heat.
1: Right.
0: Okay.
1: And this is a dish that you would do at Village Key Restaurant?
0: Yes. Uh-huh. For a special, or it's not on a menu. It's, you know, just... thank you very much.
1: No problem.
0: So now we're going to do the chicken, which is a little bit... tricky. It's kind of like my secret way of doing it.
1: You know. Do you want me to turn around so I'm not looking?
0: No. Even if I show you, it's still a little bit hard to catch on, you know.
1: Right.
0: After working in a Chinese restaurant for a number of years.
1: Yes.
0: It's kind of like my little thing that I put together.
1: Uh-huh. You've got me intrigued. I'm wondering what you're going to do.
0: Chinese... restaurants use meat tenderizer.
1: Uh-huh.
0: But I'm gonna substitute that for baking soda.
1: Baking soda?
0: Yes.
1: Sneaky.
0: So I find the chicken breast will slice a little better if it's like semi-frozen, not too hard.
1: That's okay. A really good tip, guys, right. At home. That's just something that it really does make a difference,
0: right.
1: Doesn't it?
0: And you could do this the Chinese way, which is like really getting in there, you get some really thin slices like that.
1: Wow.
0: Or you could do it another way, which is this.
1: So you're doing it sort of on an angle there.
0: Right. So you get some really thin slices, as thin as you can get it.
1: And a really sharp knife too,
0: yes,
1: right?
0: Yes, you need a really sharp knife.
1: Yeah. Do you have a preference to the type of knives you like to use? Like Global or Hinkle?
0: I actually like, I don't know if you know this brand, Mundial.
1: I do, and actually we had a chef on recently,
0: yes,
1: who uses those knives.
0: And
1: yeah.
0: They're more economical, they're very good quality. They stay sharper longer.
1: Right.
0: And they don't cost arms and a leg.
1: Yeah.
0: You know what I mean?
1: Which is, it's nice to cut corners,
0: yes,
1: where you can, right?
0: Yep.
1: Yeah. You're right, I can see that makes things a little bit easier with the goodness of the chicken. So while you're doing that, we might just take a short break and come, mm-hmm, back and see what is next on the agenda.
0: Good.
1: All right.
0: Okay.
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1: Welcome back to Galley Gourmet with Chef Lisa. We're up at Celestial House on Tortola in the British Virgin Islands. We're joined by Chef Charles from Village Key Hotel and Marina. And you're about to show us how to marinate the chicken. Right. What goes into this?
2: Okay. We're going to put a little bit of sugar, white sugar, on there, just like you would be putting salt or pepper.
1: Okay.
2: And then we're going to have a little bit of salt as well. It's a little bit of salt. And this kind of like a secret ingredient, which should be baking soda.
1: That is really cool. I've never even thought to do that.
2: You put a little bit, just like you would be putting your salt, pepper, just to see
1: about it. The same much.
2: Yes.
1: Yeah.
2: Okay. And one other thing. Sorry. We're gonna be putting like about a teaspoon, 2 teaspoon of cornstarch.
1: Okay.
2: Okay.
1: And is that to kind of thicken up the sauce a little bit?
2: It holds everything together in the chicken.
1: So that's probably, would you say about a teaspoon, do you think, or a pinch?
2: About a teaspoon, 2 teaspoons the most. All right. So. And then we're going to add, mix all of that together. Get my hands in there. Let me get a little bit of water. Clean. There.
1: And that just gets mixed up?
2: And just mixed it all in.
1: Okay. Yep.
2: And you if you could do this like an hour ahead, that'd be great. And it gives it an even better texture. It's gonna be good for for us. It's still gonna taste great. But
1: it just gives it that little bit more oomph.
2: Little bit of airiness, lightness. Very delicate.
1: It really does tenderize it.
2: You could use the ingredients for the marinade on pork, or you could use it on beef.
1: Just fish.
2: You wouldn't really need to.
1: Do bit too strong for the fish. Right.
2: So, Kelly absorbs the water.
1: Uh huh. I can see lots of yummy veggies in front of us. What do you want us to do with these?
2: We're gonna cut, dice, slice, and then. Blanch, lightly blanch, so that we change the color so they get nice and bright. We don't want them too soft or soggy, because then when you add them to the dish, then it's just going to get
1: mushy.
2: Limp. Yes,
1: Worse than mushy vegetables.
2: Right. Nice and crunchy is what we need.
1: So now tell me, with Jamaica, what would be something that your mum used to make for you that you absolutely loved as a kid? What was a favorite meal that she did for you
2: on the weekends? You know the ackee fruit.
1: Yes,
2: she would make what we call ackee patties.
1: Ooh,
2: yes.
1: Is that like a bit like a saltfish patty?
2: Kind of.
1: Right. Yeah.
2: Kind of like. Do you know the Jamaican beef patties?
1: Yes.
2: Right. Be something like that. Only it would be made with just like a flour dough. Kind of like you'd be making a roti.
1: Yep.
2: And she cooks up the ackee and the codfish. And then rolls them out and add some ackee and like kind of like a calzone pizza.
1: Oh, yum.
2: Yeah, only deep fried.
1: Yum. And did she teach you how to cook when you were younger?
2: It's quite, you should ask that, because that's how I actually started cooking.
1: Uh-huh.
2: I was always in the kitchen with her, you know, because, you know, you always get, let's say, what we call the tastings.
1: Yes.
2: You know, there'd all be something to taste. And so that's how I ended up being in the kitchen.
1: You were smart. You realized that if you stuck around, that you'd learn something, and
2: Mommy,
1: you'd also get fed.
2: Something to be tasted.
1: Yes.
2: That would be me.
1: Now, do you come from a large family?
2: My mom had three of us, and my stepdad had two, so we ended up being five kids.
1: It's almost like the Brady Bunch.
2: Right. That's good.
1: And any of your siblings in the cooking industry?
2: No, I'm actually the only one. You know, at a very early age, I was the one doing all the cooking for the family. So.
1: Oh, wow.
2: Yeah.
1: And in Jamaica, where would be some places that you enjoyed cooking at? With
2: Siboney Hotel.
1: Uh-huh.
2: In Ocherius. It's now changed to Sandals, changed ownership.
1: Yeah.
2: To Sandals. Jamaica Grand.
1: Oh, wow.
2: Yeah. Back then it was what you call a renaissance.
1: Uh-huh.
2: Jamaica Grand. So quite a bit.
1: And how many years have you been cooking for?
2: I've been cooking since 1988. So
1: wow.
2: That's, yeah, quite a bit.
1: You
2: quite
1: know
2: a number
1: your
2: of
1: stuff
2: years.
1: Then.
2: Yeah.
1: And if other cuisines, obviously you like Asian cuisine, mm-hmm. Are there any other types of cuisine that you enjoy cooking?
2: My training wasn't really classical training per se,
1: mm-hmm.
2: So most of my food that I cook is what you call fusion.
1: Ah, so I love fusion
2: right,
1: cuisine.
2: So there's a little bit of everything in it. There's some American, some Canadian, some Indian, Chinese, you know, and this is all from experiences, like working the people that I've worked with and the different French chefs, the different, you know, I work with French chefs, I work with German chefs. You know, I even had a chef from Austria one time.
1: Oh, wow.
2: Yeah.
1: So you would have probably learned how to make a mead strudel, apple strudel.
2: Yeah, right. And I've worked with some Japanese chefs and, like, chefs from China. You know, I worked with a chef from China for 2 years, and they didn't speak English.
1: Oh, wow. So you did a lot of pointing.
2: We talked food.
1: Yeah.
2: So they knew the names of the food. And you knew basically what they wanted.
1: Uh-huh.
2: You know? Because the name of the ingredient, if it, like this would be chili,
1: yeah.
2: Never changes. Chili garlic.
1: So that makes it a little bit easier for you. Oh, we're chomping through these vegetables right now. We're almost on the home stretch here.
2: Yeah.
1: Gosh, look at you with your ginger.
2: So
1: you're doing an outstanding job there.
2: You leave that rest on the cutting board. This you just basically need about a half,
1: uh-huh.
2: Just for color. Slice it up, thin.
1: Are there any traditional Jamaican desserts?
2: We have what we call a sweet potato pudding, which is like, you know, the boniato potato.
1: Yes.
2: It's hard.
1: Yeah.
2: And that would be one. We have one they call a dukunu.
1: What is that?
2: It's like a cornmeal, almost like a polenta,
1: mm-hmm.
2: But spiced up and baked, you know, really nice.
1: So kind of, yeah. I mean, the sweet potato cake I've actually tried here. It's really tasty.
2: Right.
1: Has a cinnamon flavor to it, right? Or nutmeg? Would that be an ingredient?
2: Yes.
1: Yeah.
2: Yep. Cinnamon, nutmeg, vanilla.
1: Mm-hmm.
2: Be perfect.
1: Now you've got roughly five cloves of garlic there.
2: Right.
1: And with the ginger, it's probably about...
2: The ginger...
1: tablespoon and a half,
2: you're
1: two tablespoons?
2: You're going to use about tablespoons, yes.
1: Okay. Gee, the flavors are going to be amazing in here. And this is pretty healthy, really.
2: It is.
1: Yeah. And everybody these days is about, obviously, taking care of their bodies and their health.
2: Lots of veggies, you get your protein.
1: Absolutely. Well, while Charles is finishing off this garlic, we'll just take a quick break and we'll be back to see what is next. This is my
0: home.
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0: Welcome back to Galley Gourmet with Chef Lisa. So Charles, what's next up for us
1: today? Next step, we're gonna stir fry your chicken and drain that off so we get rid of any excess oil that we're gonna use.
0: Okay.
1: This is just basically vegetable oil.
0: Right, so you want an oil that doesn't have too much flavor.
1: Doesn't have a flavor, right. Put a generous amount of oil.
0: Uh-huh.
1: Yeah. Let that get heated. We're just going to add our chicken.
0: And this has been soaking up that baking powder
1: and
0: the
1: sugar, salt.
0: And there was something else. Oh, cornstarch.
1: Cornstarch.
0: Right.
1: Need it to be a little bit hotter. That's okay. Thought it was faster than that.
0: Yes, it's the difference between electricity and gas sometimes.
1: But it's
0: which
1: good
0: do you prefer
1: though,
0: cooking with?
1: You're going to need to like separate the pieces.
0: Yeah.
1: So it gives you a little time to
0: right.
1: Just get them separated.
0: So roughly, you just basically want this to be partially cooked before you start throwing the other ingredients in?
1: It's going to be almost fully cooked.
0: Right.
1: Right, and you're going to drain this off.
0: Uh-huh. Charles, we're on the home stretch. What's the next process here?
1: The next process would be to combine all your ingredients, your veggies, your chicken that we've pre-done.
0: Yes.
1: I don't know if you can see it.
0: That looks incredible.
1: Yes. So we're going to start with your ginger.
0: Uh-huh.
1: Like about, for that amount, about a tablespoon of ginger. And your garlic, which you could chop it, you can grind it, anything. I choose to slice it just to be a little different.
0: Sure.
1: Bunch of onions. Give it a little stir.
0: And obviously, if you had it, you could use a wok
1: right.
0: to do this. Yeah.
1: If you had a wok, that would be great.
0: Yes. Ooh, that smells so good. Yum. You know, it's funny, whenever you're cooking garlic or ginger or
1: right.
0: onion, people always say, what is that?
1: Yeah.

0: mouth is watering. The smells are incredible.
1: Yep. Go ahead. And now we're going to add our seasonings. We're going to add some oyster sauce,
0: okay.
1: Like about a tablespoon.
0: Tablespoon of oyster sauce.
1: Tablespoon of oyster sauce.
0: Okay.
1: Salt.
0: These are great recipes if you've been working hard all day and you don't want to spend hours in the kitchen.
1: Sugar.
0: It's a really good one, isn't it?
1: And then we're going to add our veg that we pre-blanched.
0: And the color is so pretty,
1: yes,
0: too.
1: So we're just going to put a whole bunch in there.
0: Beautiful.
1: Yes. More.
0: Yum.
1: It is. And our chili garlic.
0: Ooh.
1: Which is going to be, you could put as much as you want to your desired taste.
0: So sort of eyeball
1: right.
0: It as far as
1: right.
0: The level of spicy.
1: Right.
0: Yeah.
1: Combine all of that.
0: Looks absolutely mouth-watering at the moment.
1: And then we're gonna add one. This is rum, dark rum can work. I like Appleton, I don't know if it's a Jamaican in me, but. And that gives it that extra.
0: A little bit of a kick.
1: Yes,
0: yeah.
1: You know,

0: believe me, it totally changes.
1: It kind of gives a little taste. Fusion of the Caribbean, right? Yeah. Yum.
0: And the green onions, you know, you don't want them to be cooked where they get lost. You know, you want to see them, you want to taste them.
1: Right.
0: So that goes in last.
1: Uh-huh.
0: All right.
1: That's looking absolutely spectacular. I'm betting this is a very popular dish on the menu.
0: Yeah.
1: So really, it's only just a few minutes that you're needing to do this for.
0: Right.
1: Yeah.
0: And it's ready to go for a plate. Turn the stove off. From there.
1: Wow.
0: You're going to go right to dish. And this is only, what, 2 chicken breasts?
1: Gosh, look at all that.
0: Yes. You know, when you go to a Chinese restaurant and they serve you food. Okay. It's there. Over rice, you would normally serve on a separate bowl.
1: Right.
0: Right.
1: This is your wonderful jasmine rice, all nice and fluffy. Rice. Just beautiful. While you're doing that, I'm going to sneak over and get knife and fork.
0: And over
1: there. Wow, Charles, that looks amazing.
0: Thank you.
1: You are a maestro. Again, the best part of my job here is to get to actually taste this. Mm. Veggies are perfectly cooked too. Mm. Mm. Wow. That is...
0: Is it spicy? Not too spicy?
1: It's perfect. It's so good.
0: Okay.
1: You're a legend. Oh, you're amazing.
0: Thank you so much. Oh, you're welcome.
1: Charles, I really appreciate you coming today. Guys, if you're... in the British Virgin Islands, you must go to Village Key Hotel and Marina. 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He is a legend. This is outstanding. And I swear to God, as soon as these cameras are off, that's gone. There'll be a fight for it. So until next time, bye for now.

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0: Chef Imran Ashton at Charlie's Restaurant in Moorings in the British Virgin Islands. Welcome to our show.
1: Thank you, Lisa.
0: Imran, that's a really interesting name. Someone famous has that name.
1: Yes. If you're from the Caribbean, I think everybody's familiar with Imran Khan from Pakistan, the Alaronga.
0: Yes.
1: How the story goes, my mother told me that Imran Khan was my father, favorite cricketer, and I guess he assumed that I would have been a cricketer myself, so he named me Imran.
0: it's a great name.
1: Well, thank you. Yeah. Thank you.
0: And so we're here at Charlie's Restaurant, which is sort of the showcase, I guess, of Moorings, which is a charter yacht company here in the British Virgin Islands, the largest charter company, right?
1: Yes, that's right.
0: The cuisine here in the restaurant, how would you describe it?
1: I would describe it as it's more of a delectable Italian cuisine, where we, it's a Italian cuisine, but we try to substitute put in place some of our local ingredients as well that our local clientele could relate to.
0: And we are in the British Virgin Islands. Is that where you originated from?
1: Well, yes. I went to elementary school, secondary school. I did my tertiary education here as well.
0: So you're a belonger of the BVI.
1: Yes.
0: That's
1: great.
0: And where were you culinary trained?
1: I was trained at the New England Culinary Institute here in the British Virgin Islands, out of Vermont in the US.
0: That's a fantastic thing that they have set up here in the BVI for up-and-coming chefs and catering stuff.
1: Yes,
0: it's a really great thing. So obviously, really nice high-level people coming out of that.
1: Yes, and the restaurant industry here, it has boomed in the past couple of years, and there's always needs for chefs, entrepreneurs, they're just opportunities here, right, for anyone in the hospitality industry.
0: That's fantastic. And I also noted that you're part of the Culinary Institute, but also part of the culinary team for the BVI.
1: Yes, I have been a member of the BVI National Culinary Team for the past 5-6 years. Last year, we went to the competition and we were victorious. We were able to bring back home 9 medals.
0: That is fantastic.
1: Yes.
0: Congratulations.
1: Thank you.
0: And so is that chefs just from a lot of the different islands coming together? How are you picked to be in the team?
1: Well, actually, each island, they hold a

0: competition for local chefs, and the best from those chefs are chosen to represent that territory.
1: Oh, that's amazing.
0: Yes.
1: Well, that is brilliant. So today we are preparing what lovely dish?
0: Okay, it's one of my favorite. It's called Scotch Bonnet Snapper in Crew with a pumpkin chive butter sauce.
1: Yum, that sounds amazing.
0: It is. It's my customers come to the restaurant and they order it all the time. It's delicious.
1: It sounds like a nice fusion of two different nationalities, sort of Caribbean and would you say French?
0: French, yes. Yeah. It's a combination of French and Caribbean. I kind of like that cuisine in a sense that it's fresh, it's simple, you know, nothing too complicated.
1: Just get to enjoy the nice
0: You get
1: flavors.
0: To enjoy each flavor by itself and together, they are amazing.
1: Fantastic. Well, we should get started.
0: Okay.
1: What are we going to do?
0: First, what are we going to do? We're going to make our preparation for the pumpkin chive butter sauce.
1: Okay. So you're using a yellow onion.
0: I'm using a yellow onion, medium dice. Okay.
1: Fantastic. So do you enjoy using any specific type of knife, any brand of knife, or what are you looking for when you're looking for a good knife?
0: Actually, when any chef looking for a knife, they try to find, they're looking for balance and the comfort level, how it feels in their hand.
1: That's good to know.
0: Okay.
1: Yeah. And is there any specific brand that you like?
0: Yes, Mercer. Mercer has some awesome knives. I mean, with those knives, I feel so comfortable. I mean, you can anything you can with it.
1: Absolutely. On the yacht I work on, my knives are like my babies. I have to hide them from the crew because, as you know, they're your special tools.
0: Yes. With the knives, they are a chef best friend, especially a sharp knife.
1: Yes, exactly. So you're cutting this, would it be fairly finely, or does it really not matter too much? Is it a rough chop
0: It's a rough chop in a sense, because after we finish boiling this or roasting it off, we're going to puree it into a sauce.
1: So it doesn't have to be too fussy.
0: It doesn't have to be too neat and fine.
1: Sure. Doing one yellow onion fine, roughly chopped.
0: Roughly chopped, yes.
1: Okay, so we've got the yellow onion.
0: Yellow onions,
1: chopped.
0: Okay. And Lisa, can you put some of the garlic, about half a spoon?
1: Half a spoon?
0: Yes.
1: Sure.
0: Okay. And then I'll put some fresh thyme.
1: Which you have plenty of time, right?
0: Yes, I have plenty of time. Okay. I also have the pumpkin.
1: Okay.
0: Okay. This is rough chopped as well. Uh-huh. Okay. In the meantime, Lisa, can you add two pinch of salt and a pinch of black pepper for me?
1: Any specific type of salt that you like to use? Kosher salt?
0: Preferably kosher.
1: Kosher?
0: Kosher salt, yeah. Yes.
1: And the pepper looks like a bit of a crack pack.
0: Well,
1: pepper,
0: personally, I like to grind my own pepper.
1: It gives it more of a
0: robust flavor.
1: Absolutely. Yes.
0: Okay.
1: And the pumpkin, is that butternut pumpkin?
0: It's a local pumpkin.
1: Uh-huh.
0: It's a local pumpkin, and the reason why I use local pumpkin is most of the pumpkins around here, they are organic. No additives.
1: You can't get better than organic, right?
0: Exactly.
1: Yeah.
0: Exactly.
1: Is there much organic produce available here for you in the BVI?
0: I think majority of the products that are produced here, they are mostly organic.
1: That's great.
0: Mostly organic.
1: And do you, I know there's a community college here that has its own garden, and they have some meat.
0: Yes. They have duck, they have mutton, they have beef. Pork. I mean, they have a wide variety there, but I don't think it's being fully utilized the way it can be.
1: It would be great if that could happen.
0: Yes.
1: So we've got your onion, your thyme, salt and pepper, and pumpkin.
0: Yes.
1: And

0: Yes.
1: And in front of me here, it looks like we have plantains.
0: Plantains,
1: right?
0: Plantains.
1: Yeah. And what's the next step in the process?
0: The plantains, what we're going to do, we're also going to give this a rough chop.
1: Okay.
0: Okay. And the thing with this planting, a lot of my guests usually ask, what's the difference between a plantain and a banana? Actually, they're from the same family, but the plantain, it has a more stronger, more pungent flavor that, I mean, it works well with the palate. It feels good on the palate. And with a plantain, you can fry it, you can garnish with it, you can... There's so many things that you can do with plantains.
1: Can you use it in any sort of dessert form? Or
0: it's excellent in dessert. With what one of my pastry chefs does, he usually make like a plantain flan.
1: Oh, yum.
0: And the bartender, he experiments with plantain to make drinks as well. You know, very
1: so
0: delicious.
1: You can use it for a lot of things.
0: Oh, there's a ton of, it has a ton of uses.
1: With the plantain chips, I know that's a really neat garnish.
0: Yes.
1: Just quickly, what's the process in getting that actual chip garnish? Is it, do you use a mandolin?
0: Well, the mandolin would be the ideal tool to get the thinness. Because the thinness determines how crispy the chip is going to be. And nobody likes their chip soggy. You want it as crisp as possible.
1: Yeah.
0: You know?
1: So once it's a thin piece, just dip it into hot vegetable oil?
0: Well, yes.
1: Like a deep fat fryer?
0: Yes, yes. One technique that I normally use is I would leave it in ice cold water so it gets a curl.
1: Ah.
0: But not fully curl, and then you fry it. So you have this garnish with a curl.
1: And you pat it dry, obviously, before you put it in.
0: Yes, yes,
1: yeah.
0: Yes.
1: And it's, so it's got that cool curl.
0: Yes, yes.
1: That's really cool. Yes. Thank you. I'm stealing that idea from my next thing. Okay, so I think I've pretty much roughly chopped this plant.
0: Okay, that's perfect. That's perfect.
1: And you want it in this
0: in
1: spot.
0: The spot.
1: Okay.
0: Okay, we're going to follow the same procedure where we're going to add some salt, a little bit of black pepper.
1: Pinch of salt and pinch of black pepper.
0: Yes.
1: And this is going to be a mash, did you say?
0: It's going to be a mash.
1: Uh-huh.
0: Okay.
1: And how long do you normally keep it boiling on the stove for?
0: Well, normally I don't time it. I usually feel the consistency of it. And the technique in making this en croûte is that you have to have the right balance of green to ripe plantains.
1: Okay.
0: My ratio is like 3-1. If you have like 12 ounces of green plantain, you use 4 ounces of ripe plantains.
1: Okay.
0: Okay. It gives you the perfect balance between the sweet and the bland taste of the green plantains.
1: And when this is ready to be mashed, do you add anything else to it? Well,
0: it all depends on the chef. If he wants a herb flavor, if he wants a spicy flavor, he may want a Latin flavor in it. I mean, you can
1: really
0: play with
1: you.
0: It. Yes, you can. It's up to you.
1: Right.
0: Me personally, I like to use local herbs like shadow benny or.
1: What is shadow benny?
0: It's a family.
1: Like a band.
0: It's a family to the cilantro. But it has a stronger flavor, and it adds flavor to anything that you're cooking. My mother first introduced me to cooking with shadow benny, and it has stuck with me since. It's very flavorful.
1: And you can get that locally here
0: yes.
1: in Tortola.
0: Yes, yes,
1: I'll have
0: yes.
1: to look for that.
0: Yes.
1: Okay, so we're gonna go and take this, put it on the stove, boil it until it's
0: to the right
1: mushy
0: right consistency. Yes.
1: Technical term there.
0: Yes.
1: Okay, so we'll go and do that now.
0: So, Lisa, what we have here now, we have a filet local snapper, okay? It's

0: caught in the BVI water, and as you know, we're surrounded by water.
1: Did you catch it?
0: Unfortunately, no.
1: That's okay. I'm sure you're busy.
0: Yes.
1: And why snapper for this fish?
0: Well, actually, there's not a particular reason. It's just that a fish that we got, but you can use any fish for this dish.
1: So would it be better to use something that was like a white fish like grouper or mahi rather than tuna?
0: Yes, you can use it.
1: Yeah.
0: You know, I even experimented with shrimp as well.
1: Oh, okay.
0: You know? And it turned out really, really well.
1: Wow, so it works for pretty much anything.
0: Yes.
1: Okay, so we have, this is the portion size.
0: This is the portion size of the snapper.
1: Okay.
0: And the bones and everything, I use those bones to make my pumpkin chive butter sauce.
1: Wow.
0: Being that it's a fish dish,
1: yep,
0: it only enhanced the dish even more.
1: So you made a stock from?
0: From the bones. And the rest of the meat that was on the bones, I scraped that, and I made a mousse.
1: Yum.
0: To kind of you will see when we get there.
1: Absolutely.
0: Okay.
1: So right now,
0: what I'm gonna do, I'm gonna portion it. I'm gonna trim off all of these
1: straggly bits.
0: Make sure.
1: When you studied in your culinary class, what were some of the favorite parts of your course that you really got into and enjoyed?
0: Actually, I enjoyed PM a la carte, the dinner, cooking dinner.
1: Yeah.
0: I also enjoyed pastries. Actually, I graduated top of my class in pastry.
1: Wow, congratulations.
0: Yes.
1: Now, I admire you because pastry chefs, it's a real art form.
0: It is.
1: It is. You can't muck around with.
0: No, you can't. You have to know exactly what you're doing, otherwise you're gonna create a mess, man.
1: Exactly. So you're cutting this into strips.
0: Yes. Okay. And what we're gonna do? We're gonna dress it with some salt and pepper, and
1: just a little bit of salt.
0: And
1: why? Like to put salt and pepper on everything? Do you think that just brings out the flavor?
0: It helps enhance the flavor of the dish.
1: Yeah.
0: Okay. Also, in the sauces, I find when you use the salt as I mentioned before, I'm using kosher salt.
1: Yes.
0: Kosher salt has this flavor to it.
1: Uh-huh.
0: Than any other salt, so that's why I try to use kosher salt in everything that I do. It helps enhance the flavor of the dish as well.
1: Yes. Yeah.
0: So what I like to do, I like to get some fresh fennel fronds, right?
1: Can this be grown locally here in the BVI, the fennel?
0: It can, but I don't think anyone attempted to try it.
1: Yeah.
0: But I mean, fennel is great with seafood. It's great with seafood.
1: Nice complemented flavor.
0: Yes.
1: Well, that's looking really pretty already.
0: So with this now, what we're going to do, we have the planting on the stove. I think it's probably ready by now. We're going to drain the water and we're going to mash and we're going to enclose the fish in the planting.
1: I'm excited. We need to get into the kitchen.
0: So we need to into the kitchen, yep. And then we're gonna create a masterpiece.
1: Excited, very excited. Let's do it.
0: So, Lisa,
1: yes.
0: This right here, this is the extra meat I got off the fish skeleton. I scraped it off,
1: wow. And
0: I made a fish mousse with it.
1: Uh-huh.
0: Okay, this is gonna be our spread inside of the planting. We're gonna rest the fish in.
1: So did you puree this?
0: Yes.
1: And what's in there other than?
0: Basically, you season it with garlic, some herbs, and you use a binder. Use egg white so it coagulate around the fish.
1: Okay.
0: We're gonna use the rolling pin now.
1: Do you want me to do that?
0: Sure.
1: Rolling just this out.
0: And you're just gonna roll it out thin.
1: Okay.
0: Okay, let me get this out.
1: So it's kind of like almost rolling out of dough.
0: Yes.
1: Want it just as flat as you can?
0: Yes, as flat as you can.

0: fat as you can.
1: You're gonna take the mousse, some of the mousse, and we're gonna spread it. Uh-huh. Okay. Yes, a nice even coating. And what the mousse does, right? It acts as a binder, but also what it does, it keeps the fish moist. No matter how long you cook this in this preparation method,
2: that's a great idea.
1: It would never dry out.
2: Wow.
1: Always remain juicy.
2: Oh, it's a fail-safe cooking.
1: Yes,
2: technique.
1: Yes, that's yes.
2: Great.
1: So what we're gonna do, we're gonna take the fish and we're gonna in the center of here.
2: Yeah.
1: And we're gonna roll it. I'm not sure if you're familiar with sushi.
2: Yes.
1: Basically sure. It's the same approach when
2: so you can use rolling. A bamboo mat.
1: Yes, you can use a bamboo mat as well.
2: Okay. Oh, that's great.
1: Okay.
2: Do you ever do sushi here in a restaurant?
1: Actually we do have sushi. For most part of the week,
2: uh-huh.
1: We also have our Chef Simon. He's our sushi chef. Uh-huh. I mean, he does an excellent job with the sushi.
2: Yeah.
1: We also have a teppanyaki. Most people may know
2: as
1: a hibachi.
2: Yes.
1: We do that Friday nights and Saturday nights in our courtyard.
2: Fantastic.
1: So after we finish rolling this now, what we'll do, we'll put it in the cooler to sit so it forms up.
2: And how long roughly would it stay in the cooler for?
1: Probably about a half hour, and then we unwrap it and then we portion it. Then we portion it out.
2: Right, okay.
1: Okay.
2: And I can see over here you've got, is this the pumpkin sauce?
1: This is the pumpkin chive butter sauce.
2: So to get it to this consistency, did you cooked it down and then you put it in the food processor?
1: Yes.
2: And blended it?
1: Yes. And the, as you can see, it's been sitting on the stove for a while, so it's kind of thickening up.
2: Right.
1: But I have extra fish stock. The extra fish stock I can add to it to loosen it up.
2: Okay.
1: So it becomes to the consistency that I want.
2: Sure.
1: Okay.
2: No problem.
1: So even if you do this sauce and it thickens up, once you have the stock, you can always recover.
2: Thin it down a little.
1: Yes.
2: Okay. That's great.
1: All right. After the 30 minutes, we're gonna unwrap it.
2: Okay. We were talking about sushi before. That's probably one of my favorite things to eat.
1: Sushi?
2: Yeah.
1: I love sushi. I love the spicy tuna roll.
2: That's my favorite. Seriously, yeah.
1: Okay, so now that is set, the reason for it to firm up, because if you cut it while it's soft, the crust tends to tear.
2: Okay.
1: So you don't get that straight, clean cut that you're looking for.
2: Right.
1: Okay.
2: And obviously a sharp knife.
1: And obviously, yes, yep. Yes, yes. Okay.
2: This is such a great idea.
1: And what you can do, you can portion it out one time. So when the order comes in, just take one. Pop. Very convenient. This portion will give me four servings.
2: Four servings.
1: Yes.
2: Fantastic. Yeah, okay. I can see how you can really come up with a whole lot of different concepts.
1: Yes.
2: To wrap around.
1: Yes. Yes. So now that we have completed all the elements to this dish, let's put it together. See what it looks like.
2: Okay. So just
1: Yes, yes. You can also use a frying pot, you know, but a deep fry is more convenient. You get to do larger amounts at the same time.
2: And how long roughly would you put the fish in for?
1: The fish would take probably between 3 and 4 minutes to cook.
2: So just in and out.
1: Yes,
2: quickly.
1: Yes,
2: okay.
1: Yes, yes, yes.
2: All right, I'm so excited to see how this goes.
1: Okay,
2: yep.
1: So first we're gonna lay the pumpkin chive butter sauce in the bottom of our plate.
2: Okay. I can see what you mean by the consistency. It's perfect. It's not too runny and not too thick.
1: Exactly.
2: Yeah.
1: Then Lisa, do me

0: to stick the, look for the best one and best stick one? It right in the middle.
1: Okay, you want it up, upwards?
0: Yes, standing up.
1: Okay.
0: Okay.
1: Beautiful.
0: Then we're gonna do, we're gonna take our papaya mango slaw.
1: Uh-huh.
0: And we're gonna put it right on top of here. Okay.
1: Gee, the colors are so pretty.
0: Yes. And then for a little more color, what we're gonna do, the sprouts, I'm just gonna add some of these sprouts.
1: Beautiful.
0: Right on top of there.
1: Wow.
0: And then we finish with our shadow benny oil.
1: Yes,
0: this is our shadow benny oil.
1: So what's in that, just quickly, how is
0: it's
1: that
0: It's shadow benny with, you can either use vegetable oil, olive oil. Okay,
1: and you just blend it up?
0: And you blend it, you season it with salt or pepper.
1: Perfect, okay.
0: And then we just finish it off.
1: Oh, wow. Gee, that looks, my goodness, that's a work of art.
0: And that's our dish right there.
1: Wow. I don't even want to eat this, but it looks so beautiful. I just, I've got to try it. I'm going to. Just give me one second. I really don't want to destroy this. Wow. My God, that is unbelievable. I think I'm in love. Thank you. That
2: Thank
1: is
2: you,
1: so
2: Lisa.
1: Amazing. Guys, if you're here in Tortola in the British Virgin Islands, must come to Charlie's restaurant, and this man, Chef Imran, is going to take great care of you. He is amazing. You can see that his food is incredible. I can't thank you enough for your time today. I know you're very, very busy, so we really appreciate it.
0: Lisa, thank you, and thank you for coming here and having me showcase my dish.
1: It's an honor. Guys, that's it for another episode of Galley Gourmet with Chef Lisa. So it's goodbye from Lisa and goodbye from
0: Chef Imran.
1: See you next time.

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0: Hold on, she said, what's the rush for? Where are you after?
1: Oh, I didn't say anything. I didn't mention it, not even once. Oh, class. It's a computer class I wrote for a 6-week thing in NIT.
0: Look, law school exams are around the corner.
1: I know that, but you know, law school is just one shade of gray. I'm trying to add more colors to my credentials.
0: Wow. So, what's the connection?
1: All right. You know how you always tell us to be ready for a brave new world? And the one we live in, Dad, one skill can only pay the bill. But with two, I can build an empire.
0: Ooh. Look, I'm speaking at the MBA lecture this weekend. I could borrow that line.
1: Great. Gotta go, Dad. Bye. Mwah. Bye.
0: We live in a brave new world where one skill can only build a career. What we do?
2: Cut 40 naira bread, put butter inside. Only no. Only. No good. No, it's because they go to me support me. No, women can take me to dash you.
3: All day. See that corner where they there? Just go there, go cack. Cack for that angle. When I get your time, I will text you.
2: Money, no. Money. You know you see your daughter.
1: Auntie.
2: Don't rest now. Auntie. Money, no. You know you see your daughter. Next message, Josie. See ya.
3: What's again?
2: Josie.
3: Hey, Rosie.
2: Money, no, they laugh.
3: See, if I pack this my two breasts, eh? Join with your own. You know, rich Mr. Johnson.
2: Wait till you manage the butter. Put water for me now. She wait till be that. Put water.
1: Okay.
2: Anything they go. Anything they go.
3: If you want to go university, I no get wahala. But I no get 5K, eh? For Nollywood school. They hear me so.
2: See, I don't owe 55K. I don't think 85 when you may form a hand now, And you don't say from school, now, what I want to be this. You don't even confirm myself, say, I get the talent.
3: Now, from how you learn that one now?
2: So I'm big now. I'm big now.
3: You see this
2: life? Male, I know. I know. See, and I swear, I know they waste my time. I get the belief, say, after this 6 weeks, say, my life will change. I get the belief. Yes, but if nothing happens, nothing happened, no. I go face university, I swear.
3: This Nollywood matter go rest, Abi?
2: Yes.
3: Good. Nolle, see this money.
2: Male.
3: Na ma osusu.
2: Male. Me want me more.
3: Na ma osusu.
2: Male, stick out, male.
3: Take.
2: See how you fresh.
4: Hey, babe. Leaving?
5: That's the general idea. Every morning, some of us leave for work.
4: I have news for you.
5: You're not pregnant, are you?
4: See? That's why I always say use protection, so this won't come up.
5: Are you pregnant?
4: Yes.

0: but with excitement. Here.
1: What is it?
0: Babe, read it. My entry form for the summer program at Spotlight Academy.
1: Spotlight? That acting school?
0: Yes. You're not happy for me?
1: I was happy when you wanted to go to fashion school. When you wanted to go into event planning. When you wanted to apprentice with Clarence as a music video director. I'm all out of happy.
0: But this time I got the form. I took a big step.
1: Right? Yeah, me too. I have to step. I have a general meeting.
0: Edibi, what can I ever do right in your eyes?
1: Well, for starters, you don't have a degree. If you have any talent, I don't know about it. And yes, it's important to dream big, but not dream foolish. You really want to know what you can do right in my eyes, huh? Well, you can start by getting a job. Stop wasting my time.

This isn't the welcome speech you're expecting to hear, but it needs to be said. You have all wasted your money. I know you're here to be trained, to prepare for your slice of the Nollywood pie. But these faces I am seeing, you are not ready to be Nollywood's takeover generation. That generation is a generation of diligent and thick-skinned kids who know that the price of being in the spotlight is being out of it, but still not giving up. They know that the road to the top is littered with potholes at every turn, yet they are ready to drive through every single one of them. I'm not convinced you're that generation. You should take your money back. Go home.

0: You are still here?
1: Yes, sir.
0: No one is demoralized?
1: No, sir.
0: Discouraged?
1: No, sir.
0: No second thoughts?
1: No, sir.
0: Correct. You are welcome to a new leaf in the page of your lives, the Spotlight Academy. I'm Ejike, your director of studies. When this course ends in 6 weeks, two of the most promising students will star in lead support roles in a film to be produced by an A-list Nollywood star. Some of you may know him. Some of you may know him. Desmond.
2: How are you guys doing? Congratulations. Yeah? Okay, you guys are lucky, okay? I mean, I wish I had the opportunity to do this, you know, when it was my time, but, you know, it shows you guys are serious, right?
1: Yeah!
2: But guess what? In this business, serious is not enough.
3: Yeah.
2: There must be something else. Who can tell me what it is?
4: Passion.
2: Passion! Perfect! Passion. What is passion?
5: Au fait, passion, c'est des parties après quelque chose. Sorry, sir. I mean, passion is going after something with everything you have.
2: That's ambition. Someone else.
5: Okay.
6: Passion is like when you're really in love with what you do.
2: Okay. Almost there, but not quite there yet. Yeah.
6: Passion is desire on steroids. It's an emotion too strong to be resisted, too stubborn to be contained.
2: This one will carry English, finish festival class. Okay, nice one. Nice one.

0: Okay, give her a hand of applause. Nice one. But, you know what? Without passion, all of this, don't make sense. And if we do agree that passion is important, then, and we can't define it, I don't know where we'll start from. On your feet, everyone. AGK told you I am looking for the best two.
1: Yes.
0: Who's that gonna be?
1: Me!
0: Guess what? Only passion will determine who gets that spotlight.
2: Thank you so much. Now, everyone, move your seats back and form a circle.
3: Useless man. 10 years will be mine. Just one word you can do. And even that one myself, you can't even satisfy me.
2: So you're saying this to me?
3: This thing is useless. Yes, it's useless.
2: You're saying this
3: just
2: to me?
3: You
2: after I took drugs to make it worse.

0: connect all this kind of thing.
1: What? What's the problem?
0: My principal said make I no come to school again.
1: Why?
0: No, you go. So you give me daughter belle.
1: Only Kaka said.

0: actors don't retire. We do this till we're old and bent and grumpy. But it's only actors who have acquired the skills of concentration, memory recall, and observation that have any chance of going far. That's what this next exercise instills in you. It's called the samurai. Kya!
1: Kya!
2: Kya!
0: Kya! Kya!
3: You are out. It's you who's out. It's you who's out, right? You were supposed to slice and not defend.
4: Other one are tased by moonlight. Others lost and left. Respect yourself and go.
3: I'll go if you want, but you didn't, so here I am.
4: You saw everything, Abi. Who lose?
5: I can't honestly say I know what happened. It was a bit confusing.
3: Really?
4: Now knows you did see. That you didn't see what happened.
3: Oh, you're too scared to say because you want to be in her good books.
5: Alright, wait, hold up. Now, I'm guilty for your mistake. Are you guys stupid by nature or just entertaining the class?
0: Three of you, that way. You'll be group A, our first group. Everyone, groups of threes. Quickly! Yangade sleep. Trouble go wake up. What did I say?
6: Yangade sleep. Trouble go wake up.
0: Good. Your assignment. All of you must use that line to create a 3-minute play which you will present in our next class.
7: This is our next class.
3: First, we need to work out the story from the quotes, then make time to rehearse. Give or take an hour a day till the next class. So, when do we start?
4: You didn't ask. Shebi, I've told our Oga. They have told us what to do. How come I tell us when now?
3: How about now? Just 20 minutes to sort out the story.
4: No, now it's not possible. I get where I suppose they in 20 minutes time.
3: Me too. Okay, but this is we before me because now we're a team.
5: All right. How about first thing tomorrow morning before character analysis class?
4: Tomorrow morning makes sense.
3: Tomorrow morning, no, makes sense. I live in Ajah and I can't make it that early. But after classes be perfect for me.
5: Nah, not for me. I have a thing with my dad tomorrow after class.
4: Okay, see you. You know that place I suppose they in

0: 20 minutes.
1: Na 19 you mean? I feel they go.
2: Chill, let's just sort this out.
1: Mind. Two heads better pass one. Three in a crowd. So you two sort it. Chase me tomorrow.
3: Who the hell does she think she is, making like she's the boss or something?
2: Look, I think you both need to calm down so we can sort
3: this. You are not the boss either.

0: Brenda. Brenda.
1: Give me water. Give me water. I'm choking.
2: You're not choking. You're dying. I drugged your wine. 200 milligrams of Abstain. I drafted a nice suicide note. Wish I could read it to you, but I'm on the Virgin's last flight to the UK. And you know how Ikeja traffic can be. No, don't struggle. It's not painful. You're lucky. I didn't let the others go down this easily. Goodbye, Rim.
0: Thank God.
3: Emeka?
0: Hope. Yeah, you're here. Nice one. Where's your script?
3: No, I never get.
0: Okay, use mine. You're playing Amara.
3: Amara?
0: Yeah, you're playing Amara. Don't just sit there. Please stand up. Help him. Help him out. Okay?
3: If he said I'm playing Chinelu.
0: That means you have to go and meet the EP because Chema Chukuka is playing Chinelo. Move it, people. Time is not on our side. Move it.
4: But she has so many fans in the market that will buy this movie. Never na akenya.
3: Uncle, you promised though.
4: And I will deliver. I will deliver, but not this movie. Movie at the
3: camera. I beg you. Yeah, this is the third time now. And again, a two scene rule. Eh? This one and the creeper wanted to do sacrifice. It's no good now.
4: When you look at you, that's easy be when you wiggy. You get the temper.
3: He never reach. I know they do you well for hotel.
4: Otom.
3: You go enter from front. Mm-hmm. You go enter from back. You go press Bobby like saying account. No, they laugh. Not funny. Not funny. When time reach for you to play your partner, now promise go change some stories that touch the heart.
4: Try you will boogie. Hope.
3: No, they touch
4: you. Cool me down. Hope you will win another. Hope, do this role. Do this role. I will tell Emeka to give you 3,000 naira. And can I be local? If for the next one, Nema, for God, Emeka, you complete support, okay, Gabo? I promise you, hope you,
3: yeah.
4: Do my makeup. Oh, Allah, tell
3: me.
4: Oh, yeah, that me want makeup. That me want makeup. Hope. Oh, you get no one more for me.
5: Hey, sweetie.
6: Get dressed. That black dress I bought you at Easter.
5: Why? What's up?
6: We're having dinner with my chairman. I made shortlist for partner and it's personally screening us.
5: Wow, congrats, City.
6: Thank you. Now get dressed.
7: So, sir, like I was saying, after profits tripled from applying its principles, I made sure everybody on the floor got a copy of the tipping point.
8: Tipping point?
7: Yes, sir.
8: Oh. In other words, empowering your workforce to replicate your success.
7: Yes, sir.
8: That's wise.
7: Thank you, sir.
8: Very wise. Miss Angela, your fiancé tells me you studied macroeconomics at the University of Ibadan.
5: He did?
8: Yeah, he did.
5: I did, sir. Those were interesting times.
8: So, what are the Biden lessons you got from the experience?

0: that the only policy for success is honesty. Honesty to people served by economics. Supply and demand, skill of economics, the invisible hand. Those things don't mean anything if they can't improve or upgrade the lives of shoemakers, the pepper sellers, and the common man.
1: Okay. So a match made in heaven. Did you notice I couldn't stop smiling? I have a good feeling about this. Baby, you did good too. Where did you learn all those stuff?
0: Years before we met, I went somewhere called secondary school. It's not funny, Idibia. You need bad gun. Macroeconomics. And you told him I grew up on Cooper Road, Ikoyi.
1: Come on, baby. The world we live in, people respect you for those things.
0: No! People respect you for making something of yourself. That's where you came from.
1: It's a happy night, okay? You did good, I did good. Let's not fight, okay?

0: You haven't had to climb up the greasy rugs. You don't know how to access your competition because you've never competed. Don't make me your competition. Now, who can tell me what movie that came from?
1: Limitless, the Robert De Niro character.
2: Carl Van Loon. That's the Robert De Niro character from Limitless, Carl Van Loon.
0: Excellent. Wow, a class of cinephiles. Wow. Now, did I pronounce the words clearly?
1: Yes, sir. Very, sir.
0: Did I stumble over any line?
1: At all, sir.
0: Now, did the speech sound natural?
3: No.
0: Or was it something like I memorized it?
1: No, sir.
0: Thank you, but I don't sound that way naturally. But with discipline and commitment, you can believably deliver the most complex dialogues. So the chorus is the actor's voice, and I am Suki Dada. Now, there are two instruments. Can anybody tell me what they are?
4: Speech.
0: No.
5: Yes.
6: Sweet. Emotion.
0: No.
6: Sweet. Body and voice.
0: Body and voice. A round of applause for her. Beautiful. Now, I'm here to train your voices, but first, I need to know what your voices sound like, okay? So, who's gonna go first?
7: You cannot love a vagina unless you love hair. Many people do not love hair. My first and only husband hated hair. He said it looked hotter than
0: me. Enough. Thank you. Enough.
4: Sorry, sir.
0: Quiet, please, okay? Right. Let's respect each other, okay? Go ahead, please. Okay, that's enough. It's okay.
4: I can do it, sir.
0: No, it's enough.
1: I have neither the time nor the inclination to explain myself to a man who rises under the blanket of the very freedom that I provide and then questions the manner in which I provide it. I'd rather you said thank you and went on your way. Otherwise, I suggest you pick up a weapon and stand a post. Either way, I don't give a damn what you think you're entitled to.
0: Beautiful. Thank you. Nice.
8: Oh, James.
0: I'm sorry?
8: Hope. Hope James.
0: Hope James. Okay, proceed, please.
8: And so, without further gleeding the lily and with no more ado, what? I give to you the seeker of serenity, the protector of Italian virginity, the enforcer of our Lord God, the one, the only, sir, UL Rich Von
0: Lee. That's fine, Hope. That is fine. Hope? It's okay. Okay, that's enough. Thank you, Hope.
9: There's a rope.

0: back, eh? In case you want to hang yourself.
1: Quiet, please, okay? Ma'am, perhaps you want to go next.
2: Oh, that's for me, sir.
1: Sure.
0: If you were looking for God, she was in operating room 2 on November the 17th, and she hates to be second-guessed. You asked me if I have a God complex, but let me tell you something. I am God.
1: Amazing. Thank you. Thank you. Thank you. That was nice. That was nice.
3: Mr. Suki.
4: Yes, help.
3: James.
4: How can I help?
3: Mr. Suki, I didn't do where I'd be.
4: Well, you wouldn't be here if you knew how to do it.
3: But other people did well now. Me, I just massacred the whole thing. Eh?
4: Come on, you'll be fine. Alright? At least you've taken the first step to solving a problem.
3: What step?
4: Acknowledging that you have one.
3: Oh, this is what you want to speak it. I'm just a tiger to your mouth. It's too sweet as you talk. Acknowledging you have one.
4: Anyway, thank you. Thank you. Yeah. Practice, you can be better than I am.
3: Before Uncle, why you deserve follow here? I will be on your case there, talk like you. I gotta close mark you like shadow.
4: Okay.
3: Once you open your eye for any more, my face could not just block you.
4: Well, if you plan on stalking me, just know I carry pepper spray around with me.
3: Relax, I don't want to rape you. Now learn, I won't learn.
4: Anyway, do you have a pen and paper?
3: Hey, I'm writing my phone.
4: So you need to download audiobooks for English classics, Pride and Prejudice, The Great Expectation, and Jane Eyre. So you listen to it every day and every time, okay? You listen and you imitate what's being said, and you keep doing that until you're able to pronounce the words the same way the reader does, okay? Am I going any fast?
3: No well.
4: All right.
3: I'm writing short end.
4: Okay, so you have it, right? I'll see you in my next class, all right? Okay.
3: Thank you, sir.
4: Be good.
3: Thank you.
4: Bye-bye.
0: Were you guys talking in sound language? Because I know he doesn't speak pidgin. And you don't speak good English.
3: You don't know you are. I get a message from my mama. Mm. If I wish I say, when I pick you up. Waka, waka, waka, waka. Waka, waka, waka, waka.
5: So, what brings you here this late?
6: My dear, a woman, my girlfriend, Jane, she lives on West Street, so I said to drop by before heading home.
5: The last girl I remember you mentioning was Esther.
6: That was a long time ago.
5: That was 1 month ago.
6: We're saying the same thing.
5: If I had a shot of gin for every time you changed a girl, I'm sure I'd be in rehab by now.
6: And if that happened, I'll move back home, take your room. And plus, I've always loved this bar. So, Daddy says you're doing a computer thing at NIT. What? You're not doing a computer thing at NIT? Then, what do you leave the house for every morning?
5: Acting school.
6: Seriously? An acting school? Wow. And Daddy doesn't know?
5: No idea.
6: She's You're walking on very thin ice.
5: I know. I'm tired of living for what he wants. I graduated top of my class. Best scores in my set. Paris, I've been nothing but a model daughter.
6: Except for when you snuck out the range for that pool party.
5: And he doesn't know about that. So if he finds out, I know who to come after.
6: Shiza, I'm behind you all the way. But Daddy, you know what he'll say.
5: Yeah. Our great-granddaddy was a legal luminary. Granddad followed his footsteps. He consolidated the legacy and now we have to expand it. Ugh! I'll never be fulfilled practicing law. Just look at me, I was made for the screen.
6: Shiza, whenever you're

0: ready to let him know. Call for backup.
1: Aww, what would I do without a big brother like you?
2: We're not ready.
3: What do you mean? AGK gave you this assignment days ago, and you open your mouth to tell me you're not ready?
4: It was a bit difficult to... We couldn't find time to rehearse, ma.
3: Your assignment was to present a play

0: Tick tock, says the clock. Time is flying swift away.
1: Ladies, we don't have all day. Hey, you. You're the one whose picture I saw my boyfriend's phone. Why do you keep calling and texting my boyfriend Tunde?
2: Get your facts right.
1: I should get my... Ha! Oh, oh, oh, oh. Come on, see this chicken legs. Come and smash my boyfriend Tunde.
3: Hey! Boyfriend snatch!
1: Yes! Wrong place, no, they reach you. Pure, pure, pure, pure, pure. Don't mind now.
2: Did you guys escape from a psychiatric ward or something?
1: Ha! I don't die. Sorry.
4: I need one comment from the class.
5: Boring.
0: Clearly unrehearsed. They were all talking at the same time and I could not even hear anything. Plus, that story is so cliche. I mean, I've seen it like what? A gazillion times. Plus, sister girl over there. Mm-hmm. You really need to do something about your pronunciations.
4: Do you know why you were made a group?
1: Because you don't choose who you star with. A producer or director does. And when you show up on set, you may find out your arch enemy is your love interest in the movie. And what do? Return the money and say you're not acting again?
4: Class, say after me, a house divided against itself cannot stand.
6: A house divided against itself cannot stand.
4: That will be your next assignment. You can work it out if you want.
2: How far? This is what we want, right? We're here because we love this. But look how we just messed up.
1: That Valentine, I be Valerie, which is the color. Could they get mad? Hey! I do like pour sugar for that gay head. Me and shop for that Brazilian meeting and Sabah
2: reform.
1: I'm
2: a lawyer, defend you both in your court. Pro bono.
7: Wait, means free of charge.
2: But you know, we put that bullet in that gun, right? Look, I don't know what you guys have to lose. But my father doesn't even know I'm doing this. If he finds out, I'm dead.
7: My fiancé thinks I'm wasting my time. This is the only chance I have to prove him wrong.
8: My maledo issue final warning. If I don't get proper acting job after this course, let me say, me and Hollywood, they enter divorce court.
2: A house divided against itself cannot stand.
9: Nollywood isn't for quitters. So you have to come in with a strong mind. And success does not come overnight. But you have to keep at it, you know, until you boom, hit it. Yeah?
10: Yeah.
9: Okay.
10: Sorry.
9: Yeah, that's fine.
10: Interesting new student.
9: Koladi.
11: OC.
9: For real? You, my guy, a student here?
11: No, it's a long story. How you doing?
9: I'm bad, but you have to call me and talk about
11: of
9: this.
11: Of course, I will. I will.
9: All right, Q&A session is over. I want us to play a game. Okay. Can I get everybody to stretch, please? And what is the actor's greatest enemy? Yeah.
12: Au fait, c'est d'être conscience dans l'instinct pour voir la réalité des choses.
9: Hey, in English, please.
12: Sorry, pardon. I mean, be self-conscious in a scene.
9: Yeah.
12: In a scene instead of being in the reality of the moment.
9: Absolutely. Being conscious in a scene instead of being in the truth of the moment. Now, this game is designed to push self-awareness away, focus the attention on the other actor. Okay, I need 2 volunteers. All right, check. Let's go with you. 1 person, I need you to stand there. 1 other person.
11: Okay.
9: Okay, I'll be biased, Kaladi, please come up.

0: score. All right, I need you to stand in front of each other.
1: Okay.
0: All right, sit facing each other.
1: Okay.
0: Now, do not break eye contact.
1: Okay.
0: All right, who's gonna go first?
1: Ladies first.
2: After the gentleman.
1: Okay.
0: All right, I need us to concentrate. Everybody, I need you watching. Okay? And go.
1: You like me very much.
2: I like you very much.
1: You like me very much.
2: I like you very much.
1: You like me very much.
2: I like you very much. You're a cocky bastard.
1: I'm a cocky bastard.
2: You're a cocky bastard.
1: I'm a cocky bastard.
2: You're a cocky bastard.
1: I'm a cocky bastard. You want me very badly.
2: I want you very badly.
1: You want me very badly.
2: I want you very badly.
1: You want me very badly.
2: I want you very badly.
1: You want to have sex with me.
2: I want to. Oh, hell no!
0: Thank you very much. Please, I'm so glad you're here.
3: Wow.
0: Okay.
1: The lady who wouldn't have sex with me.
2: What are you doing here? School's been over since 4.
1: Pot calling kettle black.
2: I live in Aja.
1: Oh.
2: I'm waiting out the traffic.
1: I have to finish my application and payment, so here I am.
2: So who are you that everybody knows and calls you Oga?
1: Well, not everyone, or else you won't be asking me who I am.
2: Sure. So what's your name?
1: I'm Kolade Oni.
2: Kolade Oni?
1: Yeah.
2: I'm so Googling that name.
1: No, please. Google has no idea who I am.
2: Yeah, whatever.
1: Okay, stop. Put down the phone, okay?
2: What do you mean?
1: Put it down. I'll tell you myself, okay? I used to be an actor.
2: Kolade Oni? Business development head, Blackview Group. Are you kidding me? What the hell are you doing here?
1: Well, the board threw me out, so I'm here to prepare for a career change. I've always loved acting, so.
2: You're pulling my legs, right?
1: Would you like me to? There's massage oil in the car.
2: What the hell are you doing in Spotlight Academy?
1: Market research. Basically market myself. Blackview has co-produced several cinema films.
2: Yeah, Blue Spice, Jolomi's Demons, When Messi Dies.
1: Yes, and this year we transit into our own productions. Mm. We've already commissioned our first script.
2: Okay.
1: Plus, we are sponsoring film education as our CSR for the year. So that's just it.
2: Nice. So why attend classes where you can just order a report?
1: It's more fun to watch how it works from inside and bore myself reading about it behind my desk. So.
2: Yeah, that's true.
1: Could we keep this quiet in class? I could do without the attention.
2: I don't know. You'll have to bribe me.
1: Oh, really?
2: Yeah.
1: Okay, let's see. Can I buy you a drink? So, you really don't want to have sex with me?
2: You're too drunk to see. But there's a ring on this finger.
1: Oh, spoken for.
2: 5 years strong.
1: That's a long time. What's he waiting for?
2: Edibia just likes to take his time.
1: And do you like that he likes to take his time?
2: It was my decision. I wanted my film team to start off first.
1: Well, then you need to be worried about people like me. Roaring lions. Seeking pretty ladies like you to devour.
2: Thanks for the heads up. I'll be wearing my mag to class.
1: Okay, stop. That's a bad joke.
4: The script.
5: Check it about wardrobe or drawing up, we are checking it there. Drummers, check it about. I'm not so good. You're not there.

0: Uzo, I read this thing, 3 times for my life. I never enjoyed script like this.
1: And if you see the lighter, well, okay, the king, you total okay to me. But inside the head, shall the go. I'm telling you.
0: Uzo, which one did play for this one?
1: Ogiwa, which one?
0: Uzo, which god you deserve? I take and beg you, talk true. Which role are they play for here?
2: Majid is playing flank. Rita Dominic is playing fiancé. I have my stars already on ground. Nagwaginya, you Uche Echi.
0: Take it. Call it. I'm gonna give you one for the road.

0: But I had to.
1: Good evening, Daddy.
2: Ah, there she is, my crown jewel.
1: Good evening, sir.
3: Good evening. Hello.
0: Are you not surprised to see Mr. Uche here?
1: I'm sorry, sir. You look vaguely familiar, but I can't seem to.
2: Your director, Oracle Systems, NIIT.
1: Oh, right. I'm sorry, sir. I almost didn't recognize you.
2: Well, Uche and I used to play golf at the Ikoyi Club back in the days. We ran into each other at the court today. Imagine my great surprise. He manages the tutelage, Oracle tutelage at NIIT.
1: Oh, cool!
3: So, which of the Oracle courses are you taking?
1: Basic.
3: Basic. That is 8 weeks. I heard you were doing a 6-week course.
1: Yes, you know, law school is around the corner, so I'm trying to cut it short by 2 weeks so I can, you know, rest my head.
3: I would love to argue that, but then, you know, law school is another boot camp for the brain.
1: Yes. Thank you, sir. I'll drop by your office tomorrow to say hello.
3: Okay.
1: Good night, Daddy. Good night, sir.
0: Yes, yes, yes. Ah, queen. Okay.

0: everybody. My name is Shiza Bala, and these are my partners, Hope James and Angela Taiwo. And the title of our piece is A House Divided Against Itself Cannot Stand. Babes, how far? We need to borrow brain or join money to buy them.
1: What is it?
0: Now, clothes we won't wash till we die.
1: It's true, my back aches.
2: And my nails are broken.
0: The credit on my patients don't finish. And I don't have money to recharge.
1: Maybe we can help each other.
0: How?
1: You know how to read. We can't. Teach us. You know everywhere in the city. Take us there. I have an uncle who lives there. We can go to him for help.
2: If I teach you girls how to read, you become my competition.
0: And if I carry you go city, when I think first me find work.
1: And if my uncle marries one of you, oh my wicked stepping.
2: God forbid!
1: But even though a leopard does not change spots, all things are still possible. So, how do we help each other?
0: Ah! See that fine mango? I think I'm from Garden of Eden, they're from Bring and Come.
1: But the tree is too tall and I'm short.
0: What if you climb my back?

0: The house divided against itself cannot stand.
1: Very sweet.
0: Very sweet.
1: Sweeter than the one you say. Let's
0: start. I agree.
2: Class, how did you find it? So we all agree. Does anyone have anything different to say?
3: No.
2: Valerie.
4: Well, it had its moments, but it still needed more work. Especially with you, Hope. No offense, but you really need to tidy up how you sound. You said leopard. That is wrong. It's leopard. And it's not Wednesday. It's Wednesday.
2: Okay. Anyone else?
5: Our first week in school, you all hammered on the importance of entertainment. Despite their very evident errors, I scored them 100% because I enjoyed it.
2: Well done, girls. You can go back to your seat.
6: Madam Hope.
7: Ms. Basuki.
6: How are you?
7: I need your help. My English is not getting any better.
6: Hope, it's not your English, it's your accent.
7: Your join. I don't tell you to mess up for class now. I want to speak well.
6: Well, have you started what I suggested?
7: I'm not, Jerry. See, I remember from which you talked that time. You thought this is your American English.
6: No. It's accent. Accent.
7: Your join. I don't feel they grab all these things for class now. You help me with private lesson, nothing to you. Big now.
6: Hope. Are you free on Saturday? Good. Be in school, okay? I'm gonna give you my whole afternoon, but after that, you're on your own.
7: Thank you. Too much.
6: No. That's another problem. No more pidgin English for now.
7: I have it.
6: All right. I'll see you, okay?
8: Hey.
9: Hi.
8: What are you up to?
9: Putting down ideas for the final performance. Yeah.
8: You can do that in the car. We have a meeting.
9: We?
8: Yes. You know Dr. Joseph?
9: The director who doesn't stop winning awards?
8: Mm-hmm. That's who you're meeting with.
9: Are you serious?
8: Yes, I am.
9: Okay. All right, let's go.
8: After
9: let's
8: you.
9: Go!
8: After you.
9: Okay.
2: Cut! Prince! Yeah, Kolade.
10: How are you doing? I'm okay. How are you?
2: Good to see you.
10: My friend, Angela.
11: I'm your biggest fan. I totally love you.
2: Whoa.
11: And this scene was amazing, by the way.
2: Thank you.
11: Anyway, so, did you like it? How did it go?
10: I read it, but there's something missing.
2: Yes, I agree that we need to redo the script, but otherwise, the entire content, how did it go?
10: It's okay. With you directing and Ramsey involved, there's no U-turn on this joint.
2: Wow. Okay, so, that means that you have to pay the script writer right away.
10: We've discussed about price, haven't we?
2: Okay,
10: just
2: yes.
10: Send an account number. We're good.
2: All right, I sure will. All right, take care.
10: Nice meeting
2: Thanks.
10: You.
2: Thanks.
11: It was lovely meeting you.
2: Thank you, dear.
11: Amazing.
2: All right, take care.
11: Bye.
2: Be good. All right, bye-bye.
10: So, what do you think?
9: Not bad at all.
10: So it means I'm not wasting my money?
9: Even without another draft, this film has commercial hits written all over it. What I'll suggest, though, is product placements.
10: So,
9: Richard's bachelor's part, for instance, get a top furniture shop to handle the production design. It gives your film more class, and your film gives them free publicity. Yeah. Also, fast cars, phones, tablets, brand placements.
10: Okay, so it also brings down my production budget, doesn't it?
9: Speaking of budgets, advertise on social media. You spend less.
10: We're already talking to Nali with tweets and that, so...
9: Not just that. Create controversies from stuff in the scripts.
10: Are you saying we should manufacture rumors for Buzz?
9: By the time Linda Ikeji picks this up and traffic builds, you thank me when the cinemas are packed on opening night.

0: You know, you're a smart girl. Why don't I make you dinner? Mom sees around, I won't try nonsense.
1: No.
0: Please, now.
1: Mr. Kolade, thanks for a wonderful evening. Meeting up with Joseph was awesome. Take me home.
0: Oh God, this wasn't a corner now. Ah, what did they try me about back up with that? What thing is it? Okay. Oh, this is so annoying. This is so irritating.
1: Have you had something to eat? I want to...
0: Anjola, not now. Ah, you know better now. Ah, this guy is beginning to irritate me, man.
2: Anjola, is it beer? Oh, no, no, please make it brandy.
0: Make that too, baby. And yeah, the turkey in the freezer, don't forget. Hurry up, I beg. Ah, this guy is pissing me off. Oh. Yeah? Okay. Kidding me.
2: I don't know what you're playing.
0: Jeez.
3: My child, may the Lord be with you. Confess your sins, I'm listening. There's no sin too great that the blood cannot wash. Oh, no, I'm not getting that right, okay? Okay.
4: Shiza! Shiza!
3: Yes, Daddy!
4: You're here?
3: Yes.
4: What are you up to?
3: Self-reflection.
4: Ah, that's a task for great minds.
3: Yes, sir.
4: And how's your computer things coming up?
3: Best 3 weeks of my life, Dad.
4: Ah, then I'm confident my proposal will make it even better. Oh, the chamber bought some new computers. And guess who will be fitting them up with Oracle software?
3: Me.
4: Your check is at the corporate affairs office, and the pay is good, I know, because I signed them. Shiza?
3: My first paycheck, yay!
4: Anything for my princess.
1: Sometimes though, maybe he's right. I change plans with every brilliant idea that pops into my head.
0: Don't flatter yourself. Who said your ideas are brilliant?
1: Apart from the guy who said I'm smart for showing him how to sell his movie.
0: There's nothing wrong in not knowing what you want from life. The important thing is to keep looking, and you've been doing that.
1: Easy for you to say. If I was with you all these years and kept being confused, I bet you'd go crazy too.
0: Should we put that to the test? Should we get together and see if I want you to help you figure things out?
1: But I'm with someone else.
0: I'm not judging this guy, but I'm convinced he's taking you for granted. I could never meet a girl like you on the shelf. I mean, life is too full of many sharks circling around the prize like you.
1: Claude, no.
0: Why? Just give me one reason. Just one.
1: Because I'm with someone else.
0: She be a smart girl. I said one good reason.

0: apple of my good friend's eye.
1: Good morning, sir.
2: Sit.
1: Thank you.
0: I passed by your class today 2 times, and I did not see you. Your course director doesn't know you. He has never heard your name before.
1: That's because I'm not in NIIT, sir. I lied. I'm in Spotlight Academy. It's an acting school.
0: An acting school? Like in Nollywood acting?

0: yes, that kind of acting.
1: Jesus. Your dad has always talked about you and your brother growing his legacy.
0: That's his dream for us, sir. It's mine I want to follow.
1: But your father knows best.
0: I will never be happy practicing law. Sir, I've never been happier learning acting.
1: And I want to believe you expect me to be the one to break the
0: news?
1: No,
0: sir, that's not why I'm here. He gave me a job to install Oracle in the system software.
1: Don't worry. I'll send someone over.
0: Thank you, sir. Thank you very much. I'll forward the pay to the person. Thank you, sir.
1: Shiza, your dad has been a great father to you. Is this how you want to repay him? You'll be very disappointed. Not to mention heartbroken.

0: There's nothing you'll tell me that. What are you doing? I don't know if this is what I want anymore.
1: This is what we've always wanted, Angie. What I've always wanted.
0: Really? It doesn't show in the way you treat me.
1: Treated you? I'm a changed man. The new me is patient and supportive and caring. Please, baby, don't make me suffer what I suffered last night. Now I'm sure I can never live without you. Everyone deserves a second chance, even jerks.
0: So you know you're a jerk?
1: Big time. But I swear, I am hanging my boots. You're the best thing in my life. I'm sorry, okay? I'm sorry.
2: This is a nice scene.
3: Very correct, eh? But they give me what? But it is giving me problems. Can you help me with it later?
2: Look, one bridge at a time, all right? We'll cross that one when we get there, okay? Take us. Now, that has tons of audiobooks, movie monologues, and famous pictures. All right? Now we'll be needing that in long, so I guess it's yours now.
3: Thank you.
2: You're welcome. Now let me tell you something. What you need to do is speak a speech and focus on it for an entire week. All right? Now two things are required for success. All right? You need to listen attentively and imitate.
3: Listen and imitate.
2: Correct. Now you listen to the speech and not just what is being said, okay? You need to concentrate on the rhythm, the point of emphasis, where the speaker pauses, and the pronunciations, okay? So what you need to do is pronounce the words exactly the way the speaker does, all right? And then you move on to the next one and do the same thing over and over again until you can master the speech after speech. All right? And you don't take a day off.
3: Yes, boss.
2: Anyway, so on your feet. Red lorry, yellow lorry, red lorry, yellow lorry, red lorry, yellow lorry, red lorry, yellow lorry, red lorry, yellow lorry. Can you do that? All right, your turn.
3: Red lorry, yellow lorry, red lorry, yellow lorry, red lorry, yellow lorry, red ver.
2: Again.
3: Theater.
2: Theater. Now, put your tongue between your teeth. Theater.
3: Theater.
2: Good. Theater.
3: Theater.
2: Good. It works. The rain in Spain stays mainly in the plain.
3: The rain in Spain stays mainly in the plain.
2: Beautiful.
3: The nursery school, for instance, but that was not so unusual.
2: Beautiful, see? Practice makes perfect.
3: You're the best, you are the best teacher in the world.
2: Anyway, now, come on, get
3: it. Your turn.
2: Oh, I already did mine this morning.
3: Breathing exercise.
2: Okay, whatever. All right. My turn. Okay, right. Hey. Okay, I'm sure this is not the example that I said.
3: What? No, but you talk, say, make me know the rules so we go fit break them.
2: And I also put a ban on you speaking pidgin English.
3: Leave that side. Pidgin, good English, not the inter-bedroom. No.
4: Don't you have a scene to rehearse?
3: One bridge at a time. We'll cross that one when we get there.
4: Yeah?

0: The casting call was just yesterday, right? Okay. And he called me this morning to say I got the role. But guess who I'm starring with? Ramsey. Sexy as hell, Noah. I know. I couldn't believe it.
1: I want to be happy for her, but it's not happening. Am I a bad person?
2: I want her to fall and break her leg so someone else gets the part. Am I a bad person?
3: She's very horrible. But she took it. But she's very talented. Life is not fair.
1: So wait, this is your no pigeon policy, it's for real. And how's that working out?
3: I hate every second of it. Hate.
1: Hate.
3: Hate. Hate.
2: The one I'm interested in is you and Mr. Suki, the sexiest body on the planet. Alone in this entire building on Saturday. The only sexy woman left.
3: So, Male, how far? Male, just stand up for what you did. Just stand up for them. Don't worry, I go sort them.
4: What happened?
3: My brother did still show.
4: Wait, yeah.
3: He was fighting the neighbors again.
4: Wait, I'll drive us there. Wait.
5: Sure. Wazaga. Osanogwa. Now me and those are they follow drag like that. Now me and those are all those police they follow drag like that. Me when my name stretch from Benin Rich Oshue Elegba. Hey! If let's say they don't recognize all the tattoo and full on my body. If let's say they don't recognize, say, if you like, me they call SSS, FBI, CIS, SIS.
6: Mafia know they sleep for sale.
3: Edosa! Now bad I do when I come bail you. Where are we here now?
7: True. Well, when they form around for what they see some in front, man. No, see,
3: we don't tell you, Edosa, no, they fight all these people. And only you, they live there.
5: Osanobwa! I bet me when I hear this gist.

0: straight away, I'm not senior in fourth born. I'm not senior in second born. I'm senior the first born. Open the dirty mouth. Follow a dosser. Wazaga. Follow a dosser. Cause my mama. Now I give him left. Give him right. Give him double slap combo. Tell me.
1: I do anything way bad.
2: Anyone insults my mom, I'll knock their teeth in with a pestle.
3: My mom is dead. But insult her, I will gas your tongue and burn it.
0: Oh, sano boy. Oh, you didn't hear your people. See your life. Better people they talk. Better people they yarn things. You didn't hear you yarn in yarn. Hello, babe. Hello, babe. I'm like, gonna know they do anything after all this workout. I feel like. When I reach here, make I treat una some. Come, when I not shop processed cassava and fish peri peri. Hi.
2: What's that?
0: I swear that the swag with that for Benny Stretch come down this side. I did tell you.
3: So, Gary and smoked fish. That's fish peri peri and processed cassava.
4: Don't mind my brother. He doesn't call food by their normal names.
3: He says they taste better with final names.
0: Wazaga. Osanobu Amale. See what I do. Why should they talk like that? She don't smoke grass. No. My brother.
3: Now one American now. Next thing we should do, they talk pidgin again. Oh. And now they pray. We should know for mouth.
0: Now wish be that man. Now wish. Now wickedness that they put. That punishment. Talk about speech for Gary. Osanobu.
2: Our day is a native name.
3: Orode is my only name. Orode Agbobo. Hope James is just a stage name. Is what's better for my career?
5: That's funny. I prefer Orode.
2: Yeah, me too. How many Orodes are there in Nollywood? The name stands you out.
3: Well, too late to change it. I've used Hope too much.
4: Look behind you.

0: You've been acting since.
1: If I tell you my story. Story.
0: So what are you doing in spotlight?
1: Tell you about this one, so stupid roles. Ha! Huh. Me, I need to upgrade my career now. Eh? That's why I need to be close to you girls and Mr. Suki so that this pigeon will just come on my system.
2: Hey, talking of Mr. Suki, you didn't answer my question last time.
1: If you and Mr. Suki are alone in a room, now you listen to me, Tisha.
0: Are you kidding me? So wait. I guys, a thing now.
1: What? What thing? Thing? What thing?
0: Like dating, you know, in a relationship.
1: I beg you. No. It's fine. We were alone. Konji came. And we did. That's all.
0: Alright. Oh my God. So which of you two taught the other how to snag guys in spotlight?
2: She's a, why bring me into this? Did I snag a guy in spotlight? Okay. Kalida and I, it's complicated.
1: But you like him.
2: More than the guy who's marrying someone else, shit.
0: I never saw this coming. That the two friends I'd make in spotlight are the two idiots who yapped me at somewhere.
1: Are you serious?
0: Back to my girl.
2: I love you, girl.
3: I'm gonna remain fish for you.
4: What is the objective of this thing?
5: To beg her to fall in love with him.
4: So where is your character? You didn't hear me. Where are you now?
5: I'm in a class.
4: That's why you haven't nailed it.
6: If you see yourself as a student playing a role, you are not in the moment.

0: and you are not in character.
1: I asked where are you, you said class. Pedro, you have 2 weeks left.
2: Oh.
3: You are closer to God now, aren't you? So tell him this. Tell him to break the rules for me. To turn back the clock so I would never have lingered on your smile. The smile that melted me. Made me fall. Made me your bride and the mother of our boy. Smile that condemns me to grieve if God refuses my petition to die.
0: Cut! After lunch, we analyze our performance. Is that clear?
4: Yes, ma'am.
0: Great.
5: That was so good.
0: You this
5: with us here has been of
0: a nice one.
6: At some point, I was worried that your Pigeon English might show face.
5: Mallory, it's only because you're talking half the time that everyone knows you're stupid.
6: Whoa. Sheeta, I wasn't talking to you.
5: Because you have the IQ of a frog. Mm. And it will take guts and brain to talk to me. And unfortunately, you're short on both.
7: Oh my God.
5: And there's no medication for either. Welcome. I was getting tired of her picking on you anyway.
7: Thank
5: you. So,
6: you don't look so well. After what just happened before the whole class. No, I don't.
8: At least you know what Hope goes through every time you do it. Look, if you have to pick on someone, not Hope. She doesn't have your advantages.
6: But everything I say is just a joke.
8: A joke? Not for her. Look, Hope lives in Mushi, and her mom sells provisions. In fact, her name is not even Hope James.
6: What?
8: It's actually Orode Agbogbo.
6: Wait. Orode Agbogbo.
8: Mm-hmm.
6: So why change it?
8: To fit in like the rest of us. But you've made that really difficult for her.
6: Look, I never meant to be mean, but it stops now.
8: Promise?
6: Promise.
8: Thank you.
6: It's time for second period.
8: I'll join you.
9: Hi.
8: Hi.
9: Hey, hello. You and Valerie friends? I never saw that coming.
8: She's at all hard down in class, so she came here to lick her wounds.
9: Another thing I never saw coming was Valerie and I having something in common. I'm here to lick mine too.
8: Conladi, I was gonna call you.
9: You could have just picked one of my 18 calls, replied my texts, or stopped avoiding me in school.
8: There's nothing easy about that.
9: What's difficult about walking out on a guy who treats you like crap?
8: We've been together for 5 years.
9: Which is all the time you need to be convinced that he's not gonna change. You know what? You're used to it. You hate life with him so much, but you've stuck it out for so long, it's become comfortable. The saddest part of you not knowing what you want from life is it extends to who you want to be with.
10: I will slap you! I will slap you in the face! God will punish you for your mind! Get mad!
6: Told me the truth, and I wasn't going to be stingy with it.
0: Angela! Now you tell him!
6: Yes, he wants to get her to stop. I didn't mean it in a bad way. I was trying to explain to her.
3: Angela, you!
6: I was trying to make her understand she had no reason to pick on you.

0: Mammy, sorry. Sorry, say I follow on a two-do friend. If you don't say I did the way I did normally did it, that's why I go did it.
1: Oh, please let me inside. It's what it's
0: I beg you. I just say you're all not going to work, sir.
1: Oh, please, please. Forgive me. Oh. How did you think this that Valerie will hug up and join the gang?
2: Sorry, I'm not you who read law and can psychologically detect a bitch from a mile away.
1: You don't need brains or distance from Valerie to know she's a bitch.

0: Hi.
1: Hey.
0: Nice house.
1: Thanks.
0: Ah! How are you?
2: I'm fine, yeah?
0: Fine, so
1: the 2 days finally here.
0: Yeah.
1: Have you heard from Hope yet?
0: No. She's not picking my calls.
1: Mine too. She can ignore our calls, but she can't ignore us.
0: Yeah. Oh gosh, I missed you so much.
1: I missed you too.
0: Nice house, really. I love your house.
3: Oro. Oro.
0: Ma?
3: I try to say, I feel sure. So you almost finally reach me. Oh. Robert, see.
0: Ma?
3: No, just worry. This is your Nollywood matter, eh? Carry go. God, day your back. Me too. I turn down near you anyway. But you go make money.
0: Yes, ma'am.
3: And upload. You go make money. You see, before I resume, go meet Pale for heaven, eh? I must take this by 2 hours in London. Oh. This by 2 legs, but we must reach that London.
0: True.

0: Good afternoon, ma'am.
1: Good afternoon.
2: Good afternoon.
0: What are they doing here? If you don't come with us, we're staying here with you.
3: Una already missed una final test.
0: We fit apply for new session, but we no fit get another hope change.
3: That film I'm doing with Uzo, shooting starts today.
0: Are you serious? I'm so happy for you.
1: But you come for after party, right?
0: Yeah.
4: Party?
2: Hello there.
3: Ma?
2: Party? Now you know, involve your body of life. Hey.
1: Mommy, you can come pick you up. Yeah. After I'll pick you up from set.
2: Okay. But make you only come carry me, unless you come with good thing.
1: Yes, ma'am.
2: I want you to see better things that happen to all of you now.
1: Amen.
2: Amen. You.
5: And this other school, did she tell you what they teach?
6: It's an Hollywood school.

0: after 6 amazing weeks of acting lessons, the 2015 summer graduating sets of the Spotlight Academy presents our graduation performance, from which 2 students will be picked to star in Desmond Elliott's next feature film. Hi, how are you? What's your name? And how do you feel about being here right now? Oh, I'm very sure. So, what do you think? What are you expecting?
1: Let's take a picture.
0: Mr. Elliott, sir?
1: Yeah, hi.
0: Hi.
1: Yeah.
0: Okay, just before we talk about your film,
1: yeah,
0: you should know that it's taking everything I have to look you in the eyes and breathe normally.
1: Oh, I could get you an inhaler if you want one.
2: No, no, it's going to have a good time, obviously. You always have a good time on the red carpet.
0: Oh, by the way, I should have said this before anything else. You look absolutely amazing, girl.
2: You too, I love your hair.
0: Oh, thank you. Thank you. So, like, yeah. Oh, it's really, really lovely to see you. Hope you have an amazing time.
3: Ladies, hello.
4: Hello,
3: Miss. Hope is missing in action. Is she in school today?
4: No, she's starting a shoot today.
3: Shoot? The Hangover Chronicle script?
4: Yes, sir.
3: Okay, thank you.
5: It's been an interesting 6 weeks. Tasking, but interesting. Tough, but fun. And today, two of these lovely students will win roles in Desmond's new film. But for those who do not get roles, having attended Spotlight Academy, what they have gained has made them all winners.
6: Now that we are clear that we are stuck together in this marital hellhole till death do us part when God chooses, what will you like to have for dinner?
7: Sweet gifts of chocolate and champagne, and I'm thinking about you. That's not it.
8: Hey.
7: Hey. You're not performing.
8: I have a great career, so why outshine you guys and take your job?
7: I needed that. Yeah. I was too nervous to breathe.
8: He's not wrong.
7: No, not yet.
8: Okay, so you remember what he taught us about facing crowds?
7: Pick a friendly face to focus your gaze on.
8: Okay, so if he's not around when you're on stage and you need friendly eyes to look into, you look into mine, okay?
7: Miss you so
8: much.
7: Thank you.
8: Yes, you look good. Do good.
9: I'm going to take you down to the River of Blood, where you will be sacrificed to the great goddess Shikaka.
7: Sir, sir, we're only children. Please, please don't do such a mean thing to us.
9: Do I look like I care about the fact that you are only children? Do you honestly think that I would dare to offend the great goddess Shikaka by not bringing her sacrifice?
7: Sir, I just want to see my mom and dad, please.

0: Akron.
1: What is the difference between a car and a woman? A car has an ignition, and I also have an ignition. A car needs fuel and oil, and you're a very experienced driver, and you know that a good car can drive really fast and go very far. So, if you are willing, not like I'm giving you an option, you can drive me all night. Except, of course, you are ready to lose your job and all the benefits that come with it. Akwan. Akwan! Akwan, come back here! This fool!

0: Miss Hope James.
1: Yes, we're ready to shoot.
0: Not yet, but director just want to see you.
1: Oh.
0: Yeah.
2: My name is Angela Tyler. Time has gone.
1: When children greet, reaching to the ground, now they wave their hands high in the air. I'm sorry.

0: It's okay.
1: Angie. What happened?
2: I couldn't do it.
1: See, I just wanted you to have your way. Huh? I always knew this thing wasn't for you.
2: And this is what you have to tell me now.
1: Oh, baby, come on. Don't let the truth upset you, okay? You learn from facing it. And honestly, you're never gonna be a good actor. That's the fact.
3: You should listen to him, Angela.
2: What?
3: He's right. I mean, in class, you've consistently proven that you have many other talents and none of them is acting. But, where Idea Generation for content and marketing is concerned, I've never seen a better hand. I'm hiring you to head the content and marketing unit of our movie line, okay?
1: Ah, oh, don't be ridiculous. Angie has no experience.
3: Now you are wrong. I'm all the experience she needs. You'll be fine.
4: It's okay.
5: I don't call Tonto. And she's already on her way. Should I tell her to cancel? Calm down now. Stop doing as if this is the end of the world. I don't tell you. Take that secretary robe.
2: The secretary robe, not my robe, bros. Now, Chichi.
6: Stop talking and prove it.
5: What will be this man?
6: Don't tell him that you're good for the role. Prove that you were born for it.
2: But they've already called Tonto.
6: And that's a good reason to give it up? Throw away everything you've worked for?
5: Somebody get this man out of my set now!
7: So you can do it. Please.
6: Look, I'm queuing you in, okay? Look, Uchechi, you will sign the divorce papers or you will die!
2: die? At whose hands? On whose terms? Yours? You've always been good at exaggerating your illusion of power. But we examined the situation. You were not in control.
6: But you've always wanted this divorce.
2: And you kept me caged in this travesty of a marriage for the picture-perfect image that has done your political career so well.
6: And now I've lost my position in the house?
2: Oh, but you found love along the way, and now you want to be with Inni.
6: Please.
2: I had the divorce papers for lunch. With fisherman soup and wine. The section that contained your allegations, I nibbled on with the smaller pieces of my coca fish.
5: Call Tonto. Tell her that the production has been moved.
8: I'll go to her in person to apologize, okay? And get ready.

0: Shoot in 2 minutes, okay?
1: I told you you could do it.
2: Michael.
3: To persuade you to get back to Spotlight.
2: You're not careful. Why come all the way to tell me that?
3: Oh.
2: Abby, you don't begin to feel me, Abby.
3: I get yours. Come here, Joe. You did good.

0: Forgive me, Father, for I have sinned. Speak, my child. I'm sorry. Forgive me, Father, for I have sinned. Speak, my child. What is it you have done? I have not done it, Father, but it's in my head from dusk till dawn. What is it, my child? Confess your sins, for there is no sin that the blood cannot wipe clean. Father, I'm a prostitute. Okay, and I'm sure you want to get off that train. Far from it, Father. You see, 1,000 men have warmed my bags, but there's one that I want to give to myself for free. Okay, and this thing you confess, I hope you know it's very grievous. Father, I'm not done yet. The man that I speak of is you. Me? But I'm a reverend father. Oh, Father, please. I think about you all the time, and I want to know what you have beneath your cassock. I want to feel you touch my breast while I lick up the strawberry jam from your chest, Father. My daughter, this thing you speak of is a sin, but the Lord is merciful. So, I will grant you this wish. What hotel would you like us to meet?
1: Was kind of a copy of Wiley, but nice one still.
2: Valerie, you and I have unfinished business. For Hope.
3: You know what? On his deathbed, your grandfather asked me what I would have become if he didn't insist I read law. And I said, athlete. I had always been a damn good sprinter. And then he asked me, why didn't you fight for what you really believed in? For what you really wanted? I'm really pleased that you had the guts I never had to follow the path you chose.
4: Oh my God, thank you so much, Dad. Thank you so much, Dad. Thank you.
3: And then on the way back home, you will have to upgrade and educate me on the workings of your film industry. Maybe we need to invest in something with you in it. And then that loud-mouthed pretty woman. What's her name?
4: Patience also.
3: That's her! Patience also or something. I think we'll have to do something with you and her.
4: She's the best. Thank you so much.
3: Let's get back inside and enjoy the rest.
4: You should meet my friends, Dad.
3: All right.
5: So, all the performances were quite impressive. We have three finalists. And out of the three finalists, I'm sorry, Jasmine and Joku, you didn't make it.
6: Bitch, Angela, she needs her chance to beast.
2: I'm afraid this won't work. I start shoot next week.
6: No, wait, it will work. Makeup, I will do it myself. It will be perfect again.
2: Okay. Listen, here's what we'll do.

0: taken this pledge, okay, I promise you a role.
1: But I start shooting next week, I'm sorry.
2: I can make you one.
0: You may have to go with Jasmine. Jasmine?
2: I've worked so hard on this. Please, 6 weeks.
0: Just calm down. Listen.
2: But the role is mine. No,
0: I will get you another role.
2: No, you can't.
0: Just calm down. I'll get you another role.
2: I said, no, what are you doing?

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0: Jennifer.
1: I could not believe it. We were in the middle of Oxford Street and, oh my gosh, he proposed. What a big rot this is. It's just so...
0: Oh. He proposed?
1: Yes, yes, yes. I'm sending you the picture of the ring right now. It's so beautiful. Gosh, I'm so excited. He proposed right in the middle of...
2: Okay, don't get it twisted. This isn't me being upset, angry or jealous. I mean, why should I be? Jennifer is one of my oldest friends and I'm happy she's getting married. But still, why isn't it me making this call?
1: Okay, we have a wedding to plan and I need you to do it. Mo? Hello, Mo, you there?
3: Yeah, I'm here.
1: Okay, I'll be coming home by Wednesday to set things in motion and I have a list of things.
0: Typical Jenny. Always sending you on errands, but hey, it's her wedding and she's my friend.
4: Okay, right. So what do we want to start with?
5: Your fruits, honey.
6: Oh, thank you, love.
5: Just the way you like it.
6: One fork. Aren't you eating any?
5: No. Breakfast was quite filling. I don't want any.
6: No, you're not going to bribe me. I'm not going to eat any of this if you don't have some.
5: Okay, fine. I'll join you.
6: Okay, there we go. Yeah. Oh, you wanted to... You prefer watermelons, don't you? I'm going to stuff you.
5: Yeah, you're trying to cheat me off of my watermelon.
6: I'm not that.
5: Love you.
6: Love you too, girl. Mm.
4: Good morning, Dad. Mom. Mm.
6: Good morning, dear. How are you?
5: All right. What time did you come in last night, young woman?
4: Mum, you know I had an event.
5: So? That doesn't give a woman the right to come in at ungodly hours. I don't like this job.
4: Can we not do this morning? You made that very clear from the beginning, but this is my job. I love it.
5: But I don't like the fact that you come in so late at night. It worries me, Mo. Say something, Tunde.
6: Don't worry, love. Okay, just don't worry. You won't have to worry about her by the time she moves to her husband's house. Which I hope will be soon.
5: Me too.
6: Yeah?
5: You plan other people's events. I think it's time we plan yours, don't you think?
4: Have you ever thought that maybe some of us aren't as lucky as the two of you when it comes to finding love?
5: Oh, nonsense. There's a man out there for you. All you have to do is open your eyes. I remember when I met your father. He was standing right there by the door.
4: I've heard this story 1,000 times. I'd appreciate it if you didn't recount it again, especially not today.
5: Are you all right, Mo?
4: I just want to be left alone. I don't want to talk about falling in love or getting married.
5: Are you okay? Do you want to talk about it?
4: No!
0: Pick on the

0: Your call has been forwarded to an automatic voice message system. At the tone, please record.
1: Seriously? You can call the phone you want them to.

0: Let's give this a go. Go with the flow. Hi, my name is Moderoti Bankole Smith, but you can call me Mo. So, I was just wondering, how does a single girl get hooked up in Lagos these days? And I'm not talking random dates or series of relationships that are leading nowhere, no. I'm talking about finding love. Real love, love that leads to marriage. The kind of love that has you at 60 still eating off the same plate and laughing at each other's jokes and has you gazing into each other's eyes as if you just met for the first time. The kind of love I don't think exists anymore. I mean, you think you're fine. You've got a brain between your ears, homely, good conversation, hardworking and generally a good catch. Until your friend calls you and tells you she's getting married. As in, no offense, but I better pass that girl by far. And don't get it twisted, I'm not beefing or anything. No, I'm not. I'm just wondering, like, where are all the good guys? Where are they? Hi. I can't believe this girl is actually getting married.
1: You're kidding. Jennifer Bigwig is getting married.
2: I need to swallow that. For the whole drink.
0: That's Sheju. Downright blunt and sarcastic. Sometimes to a fault, but she's fun to be with. She's lively and knows how to have a good time. Basically, she's your typical life of the party kind of girl. If you're bored, call Sheju.
2: I hope she doesn't think it's going to be a walk in the park or something. I mean, she's getting married. This girl can't even tie her own shoelaces, talk less of handing a man.
3: Sheju.
2: What?
3: Come on, that's not fair.
0: That's Toby, the perfect gentleman. He's caring, generous, sensitive, and as good as they come. He's the one person I can tell anything to without fear of being judged or criticized or having all my dirty laundry hung out in the open.
3: Anyway, if you ask me, Jennifer's not that bad.
2: Really? You have met her, right?
3: Well...
2: Mo, back me up here. Huh? Seriously?
0: What?
3: What are you up to?
0: I actually can't believe this. People are watching this thing. I've had 5 hits.
2: What are you talking about?
0: Bad.
3: You started a vlog?
2: You're kidding.
0: Yeah. I started a vlog, and it's actually thanks to the both of you. You, I called you, and you didn't pick up. And you, your phone was unavailable, and I needed someone to talk to.
3: And so you started a vlog. You are so spoiled.
2: You needed to talk to someone. So you talked to the whole world. And I did call you back.
0: Yeah, 2 days later. And what's wrong with the vlog anyways? I mean, a girl needed to vent and I found an outlet.
2: Oh, please, don't give us that. Jennifer's getting married.
0: I'm so upset. I'm still single.
4: I can't believe I ordered it 5 minutes ago and it's still not here.
3: Come on, you know Sheju. Ignore her. So did it really help?
0: Yes. Like I said, I actually can't believe it. 5 hits. People are watching this thing. I don't get it.
4: Okay, I just got us a large glass, a pitcher of margaritas, so get ready.
3: What are you trying to do? Get us
4: turn
3: drunk?
4: Up.
3: There's work tomorrow now, these guys.
4: Oh, I beg relax, Jo. Yeah. So like what?
2: Turn down, Makagini.
4: Makagini.
0: You girls can't do that.

0: I expect everyone I work with to behave in a professional manner, including my ushers. This company has a reputation to keep, so you cannot, under any circumstance whatsoever, insult a guest at an event.
1: But Ma, he was the one that started it.
0: Are you telling me you've never heard the expression the client is always right?
1: He's not our client. The bride and groom were our client.
0: You're kidding me, right? Any guest at any event is a potential client. So you can't just talk to them or behave anyhow.
2: Hey. Is everything okay?
0: Yes, I'm just addressing an issue.
2: All right, okay, guys, carry on what you're doing, okay? Great job.
0: Bimpe!
1: Sorry, Ma.
0: Do you know what? All of you, get out.
1: Sorry, Ma.
0: Get out of my office!
1: Sorry, Ma.

0: Thanks, but no thanks. Never reach internet dating, I beg. Hi, Mom. Yeah, I'm just about to leave the office. Okay, okay, I'll stop at the supermarket on my way home.
1: Oluwani Modiriti Bankole Smith.
0: Very Shogunle.
1: Oh, come
2: Don't be fooled by the smiles. We were more rivals than friends back in secondary school. Whatever I wanted, Mary wanted. From boys to grades, anything you can think of. It was a relief to lose her shadow after school. I can't imagine her setting her fangs into my man now. If I had one.
1: You know, the moment I saw your back, I just knew it was you. You haven't changed much.
0: You apparently have. You've put on some weight.
1: I have?
0: Yeah.
1: You know, that's what happens when you have a baby. And my husband loves my shape, and he's absolutely
0: married. And you have a baby?
2: The universe is definitely playing tricks on me. So Mary finally has something I don't have.
0: Yes, darling.
1: He's into impertinent sports and, you know, he's loving, caring and generous. We've got the cutest baby in the world.
0: Oh, that's nice.
1: He's going to be 3 months in 4 days.
0: Oh!
1: I should have a picture of my son here. You know, I can't believe how we used to fight over dating the same guy in school.
0: Cool.
1: Silly things we do as teenagers.
0: Yeah.
1: Where's this picture? So what about you? What does your husband do?
0: It was so good seeing you. Congratulations on your baby. I'll see you around.
1: So hold on. Wait, the picture.

0: Oh, Himmel. Where are the groceries I asked you to buy on the way home?
1: Did you leave them in the car?
2: Good evening, Mom. No, I didn't.
0: So where are they?
2: They didn't have anything in the shop.
0: Everything?
2: Yes.
0: Why didn't you check somewhere else?
2: It didn't occur to me, Mom.

being desperate, but you never know how love will find you. The truth is, I don't believe in internet dating, but who knows? I might just meet Mr. Perfect. I mean, what harm could come from this? None, I hope. Okay, Mo. Gonna do this? Just do it. Don't be chicken, just do it. Everyone does it. People find love online these days. People, normal people, they find love, they get married. Who am I kidding? No man worth his salt wants to date a 28-year-old he met on the internet. But you're widening your options. That's all you're doing. Just widening your options. Nobody has to know, apart from the guy you're going to date. Am I actually doing this? Like, really? This is what it's come to. Okay. Just do it. It's cool. Just do it. Just do it. Thank you, Mary. Thank you very much. Can't believe I just did that.

What? This thing is fast, though. Okay.

0: Hello. Hi, yes, this is Mo. Who's speaking? Oh, Leo, hi. Yes, oh, thank you.
1: Hey, Liz. How are you?
0: Hey, I'm good. How are you?
1: I'm good, chilling. Hey, we haven't spoken in a while. I know it's unlike me to not call, but you know how hectic it can get at the banks. But for you, man, come on. You can't even pick up your phone to call someone.
0: Yes, and I can't even talk right now because I'm actually on my way out.
1: Oh, yeah? Where are you going? Our spot?
0: No, on a date.
1: A date? Oh, for real? With who?
0: Nobody you know. Look, I'll give you the gist later. I have to go.
1: Hey, so I can't even see you today? It's our special day. And look at me keeping my hopes up. Please, Mo, please, tell me I'm not stuck with that crazy schedule girl.
0: You guys will have fun without me, Joe. Bye.
1: I know, but she... Mo,

0: Sorry, have we met before?
1: Oh, sorry. I thought you were Leo. Hi. Thank you. I'm actually dating someone. Yes.

0: fucking serious.
1: Mo, right? I'm Leo.
2: You have got to be kidding me. Of all the guys out there, I get Steve Urkel? Really? Imagine the look on Sheju's face if I showed up with a guy like this. She'll probably die of a heart attack. Oh, no way this is going to work.
0: I'm sorry, I think you have the wrong girl.
1: It's a joke, isn't it? I saw your picture on the internet.
0: I said you have the wrong girl.
1: What? What is...
3: Be like saying no, a year word. Wait all time you begin to go home, yeah?
0: What's funny now?
3: Everything. What's funny about it?
4: Hey, laugh.
3: It's hilarious,
4: oh
3: man.
4: Oh my god, you know what? For once, I have to agree with Sheju. It's some crazy story.
3: Are you savvy? At least I found a way to escape instead of being stuck in a boring car.
4: No. Come on, Mo. The fact that the guy's a nerd doesn't mean he's going to be boring. You didn't give him a chance to get to know you.
0: I beg John, make out hear words. You seriously need help. Of all the ways to meet a guy, online dating, maybe that's a cry for help.
3: I thought it was worth a try.
0: You're an events planner, for goodness sakes. You meet guys day in, day out. You could just hook up with any of them when it comes to
4: them. No. Time out. Come on now. Sheju, that's totally unprofessional. The girl is an event planner. You don't expect her to hook up with guys at the events she plans?
0: Oh, please.
4: Oh, and you. You don't think you're taking this too far? You need to chill out, man. It will come to you naturally, eh?
3: Is it easy for everyone like it is for you? Like, you can go outside and pick any girl.
4: Come on, Mo. I don't want any girl. I want one girl.
0: Anyway.
3: Look, we're not talking about you. We're talking about my dating life, okay?
0: And you seriously need help.
3: So you said 1,000 times, please help me, Sheju.
0: First of all, you need to, I don't know, go out more. Like this, I don't, you...
4: You know what, ladies? I'll call it a night here. See you guys later.

0: USA.
1: First lesson. You need to see the guy's picture before you agree to a blind date.
0: Yeah, but then it wouldn't be a blind date then, would it?
1: Who goes on a blind date in this age of modern technology? And this is Lagos. Trust me, the men are out there.
2: From the billionaires, who are loaded and usually good-looking. But even if they aren't, who cares? And then, of course, they are the corporate guys. Those you catch in the clubs, restaurants, lounges on a Friday night. Some are married, some are not. Some are millionaires or millionaires in the making. And then, of course, we have the scrubs. And my dear, this is a niche where you find a lot of eligible bachelors and plenty single girls. This, my friend, is where the game is played. And to win, you have to set yourself apart.
1: Stop doing that.
0: But you know this dress is too short for me and I don't like short things, so it makes me feel like I'm desperate.
1: Think of the dress as an attractive package for a brand new toy or a fancy gadget that has plenty of benefits to offer.
0: Excuse me, but I'm not a toy.
1: Figure of speech. Basically what I'm saying is nobody's going to look in your direction if you don't have the right package on the outside, okay? Regardless of whatever you have on the inside, men are drawn by
0: what they see. You told me 1,000 times.
1: Good, so you're paying attention. Now put a smile on your face. Turn around. Let's work this.
3: Sorry, I'm so sorry. Hi.
0: Hi.
3: Can I buy you a drink?
0: Okay, yeah, sure.
3: The thing is, we pour the liquid cement into any kind of shape we want it to take. If you need to alter the shape, you have to make sure that it is still in liquid form.
0: Mm-hmm.
3: I love this legend. Someone told that my friend thinks that because I love it so much, I don't have time for fun.
0: Yeah.
3: That's why he dragged me here. Cheers.
2: That explains a lot. He's been talking about his work for the past 30 minutes. I'm here to have some fun and meet an interesting guy, not to be talked to death. One more thing about his precious work, and I'm out of here. Believe me.
3: Oh, wow. I think we have to hit the road very soon, because I have a floor plan to check tomorrow, and I'm starting to...
0: I'm going to need another drink.
3: Okay, I'll get you one.
0: No! I'm fine.
3: Sure.
0: I'll get with myself.
3: Okay.
0: Oh, please, please. Sit. Thank you.
1: I know some really good real estate, though.
0: Oh, this is my friend Mo.
1: Hi, nice to meet you. I'm leaving. Are you coming? Would you like me to drop you home or you stay?
0: What's going on? What happened?
1: I'm leaving. Do you want to stay or would you like me to drop you at home? I'll see you later.
0: Thank you. Yes, Jeju. I'm tired. Okay. Yeah. I'll talk to you tomorrow. I'll talk to you tomorrow, okay? All right, bye. Bye.

Mon.

do this. 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I know I've been MIA for a little while, but it's just because I've been really busy. So yes, last time I was wondering how a single girl in Lagos could get hooked and find true love. So I went and experimented, see what I could find. First thing I learned, the hard way of course, is never, ever agree to go on a date with a guy before you know what he looks like, because trust me, you might just be shocked out of your skin. Second thing, dress comfortably. Don't wear 6-inch heels. Like, look good, oh, make sure you look good. But my sister, your feet follow. Right now, my feet are killing me. And the worst part about it is the man won't even notice the heels. Trust me, all he's interested is in up here. So yes, the first day of my experiment, I met this guy.

0: most boring, uninteresting man I have ever met. He went on and on and on about his job. And just when I thought things couldn't get any worse,
1: another drink, please.
0: You're so funny.
1: I'm glad I could make you laugh. So, more drinks?
0: Yes, yes.
1: Barman, please, another drink for the beautiful
0: lady. You're so kind.
1: You're welcome. And what is it? That's your ex-boyfriend.
0: No.
1: You're jealous?
0: Hell no, that's my boss.
1: And he's having fun, so you should too. Okay?
0: Okay.
1: That's better. So, tell me, you're an event planner.
0: Yeah.
1: Sounds interesting. How well does it pay?
0: It's not too bad.
1: Come on, this one. How much is my bill, please? Yeah. I think I misplaced my wallet. My God, this is so embarrassing. You know?
0: Shake it well.
1: I have. It is. Can you please help me pick the bill this time?
0: You must be joking. For this Lagos, this guy thinks I'm a JJC. I should pick up the tab. Huh? I bet you he's washing all the dishes in the restaurant. I so walked out on him. And then the adventure got even weirder.
2: Of course. How to put it off under him. He said he takes the deal and loses everything.
0: Yes. Don't you think
2: in the line of business, you can't afford to be sentimental. Did you like the food?
0: Yes, I
2: can. It's really nice. That's the best meal here. And of course, they have a order of good meals. That was my very best. What about the wine?
0: It was
2: very nice. Classic.
0: I don't think I've ever met a guy who liked the sound of his own voice this much. Between us, we said 1,500 words. Out of that 1,500 words, he said 1,450. And by then, you'd have thought I would stop, right? No. Mo keeps going on and on.
3: You're a very beautiful woman.
0: Thank you.

0: I'm really, really thirsty. Just gonna...
1: Are you okay? You want me to order for some more drinks?
0: This is fine.
1: You're so pretty.
0: Thank you. Get your hands off me! Oh my God. Oh what? My disgusting little man. Don't smile! Don't smile! It's not funny! Ew. Need I say more? The guy just couldn't keep his grimy

0: hands off me. How disgusting.
1: Guy, pass this ball now.
2: God, hey, Father Jot.
1: How are these boys playing today?
2: You know what? Just bring out your checkbook because the flogging that my boys are going to give you today, starts you to sweat, even though I was AC. You go there.
1: Hey, Tobi, we don't enter. Tobi? So this one they glad like Gladys. When I'm 14 years old, see profile where they give you. Why this one is smiling at me?
2: I give you boy, you first.
1: Oh, TJ, stop, TJ. Oh, TJ, stop. I don't live in a watch match. Really, I'm talking Ina, Give me something.
3: I'm sure you've not even told this girl that you like her, Abby.
2: You mind this fake guy?
3: Fake guy.
1: Guys, this is none of your business.
2: Shut up there. They do bad guy. Yo, give yourself brain, oh. Why don't you just tell her you like her?
1: Tell her, mo.
2: Brotherly love you for me.
1: Tell her.
2: Understand?
1: If you had, you go
3: tell her, mo.
1: Ina, give me.
3: And I hear the girl is even manhunt herself.
2: You see? Go there, you free yourself. Go, come on.
3: This guy, love her boy.
1: I don't hear her now.
3: Man, they watch match. You, you squeeze their one side.
1: I talk to somebody now. This guy, give me now.
3: Guy, relax now. Come on.
2: But don't shout for my airbag. See, go where what's going.
1: Man, I go. Don't do.
2: Go where now?
1: Man, I go now.
3: Are you actually sending us out of your house?
2: Because we're telling you the truth.
4: And I heard you now.
2: Eh? Did they see your guy? No.
3: Oh, but I know they follow this kind of pregnant woman. Most of them, I know they go. He told you what keep us over here.
2: Wait, now why did you like that?
3: I beg, come on for roof.
2: So, but keep your house, so don't worry. We'll go water for our place, monkey.
4: Yeah, if you had, you go find your own.
3: Get out.
2: Your house, they pushing you.
5: So now, I'm beginning to think that maybe I'm the problem. I'm the constant in all these things that we can experience. Maybe being myself just isn't enough.
6: I don't know why you're bothering yourself, Sheju, because I'm not going. But it's going to be so much fun. I've had enough fun to last me a lifetime. I'm not interested.
7: Okay, so you've had a couple of sour days. Are you going to give up? Look, for every 12, there's always a Judas.
6: And I've had 5 Judases. No Peter, no James, no John. All thanks to you.
7: What's that supposed to mean?
6: After the first day at the club, I should have stopped. But no, you convinced me to go on another date, and another date, and another date.
7: Oh, so it's my fault that the guys that you met were wrong for you.
6: I'm just saying, maybe I shouldn't be taking relationship advice from you.
7: Because there's something about my advice that jinxes your relationships?
6: No, because you can't give what you don't have. You don't have a relationship schedule. You go from guy to guy to guy to guy. I want something stable, you know? Love, marriage, I want a stable relationship, not flings.
7: You're right, Mo. You know? You're not the only one that has fantasies about fairy tale relationships. But this is the real world. And in the real world, some of us take what we can get.

0: wow. You sent me a picture, remember? It's beautiful.
1: I know.
0: I haven't seen you in ages. Are you going to give me a hug?
1: Oh, it's good to see you.
0: Good to see you. You look amazing.
1: Oh, you sure? Because I've been going through my beauty treatments and I have been harassing my makeup artist, so I must look really great.
0: Yeah, but I didn't know you'd hired a makeup artist already. I thought I would do that. I thought I was helping you plan the wedding.
1: Oh, of course you are, darling, but she's brilliant. So I insisted that she must do my makeup. Well, she didn't have that much of a choice, considering how much I'm paying her. Oh, the only issue I'm having right now is this heat.
0: That's not that bad.
1: Sorry? It's crazy hot in here, even with the ACs.

0: you guys cope?
1: Babe, you grew up here. I mean, which day did you go?
0: I've been out of this country for 8 whole years.
1: See this fat girl, oh? Are you gonna say you've forgotten all the prep nights and dining hall dramas that we had? And all those seniors who hated you and used to call you
0: Royal Junior.
1: I went to school abroad as well, and when I came back 4 years ago, I adjusted pretty easily.
0: Well, I'm not you. You know I don't like anything stressful.
1: Oh, right, and I like stress.
0: Well, why else would you take on a job as an event planner?
1: Yeah, great. Here, we are here to plan your wedding. So, how many guests are we expecting?
0: About 1,000.
1: 1,000?
0: Is that a problem? Oh, you can't handle it?
1: No, it's not that. I'm just surprised that you'd want to spend your special day with so many people.
0: You should know I don't have a choice. I'm royalty, and so is he. You can't expect us to have anything less. It's going to be a carnival. Mm. Oh, my goodness. You can't handle this, can you? Look, if you can't handle this, my mother knows the best event planner in this country. I just wanted you to have the privilege of organizing my wedding because, you know, we're friends and all. But like I said, if you can't handle
1: Jennifer,
0: this...
1: I can handle it.
0: Okay, because you know how I like things to be perfect. Now, I am taking a huge risk with your mediocre company, but hey, that's what friends are for, right?
2: Uh-huh. Seriously, this is the person getting married and not me? I must be part of some cosmic joke.
1: Okay, excellent. So, I'm going to have to work over the budget again, obviously, because of the increase in number of guests. But what I'm going to do is I'm going to run it by my boss, you know, sort out the numbers, and then I will get back to you, and then we can set things in motion.
0: Okay, well, like I said, money is not an issue, yeah? As you know, Ike and I are royalty, and we just want to make sure that everything goes, you know, really excellent. You just make sure that you don't disappoint us, okay?
1: Yes, Your Highness. So when is Ike coming in?
0: Oh, he should be in town with his best man in about 1 month.
1: Yeah.
0: Well, we have about 3 months to go, right? So it's not much of an issue.
1: You'll be surprised at how quickly time flies by when you're planning a wedding.
0: Oh, well, that's why I have you, to make sure everything goes perfectly.
1: Okay, so I'm going to head back to my office now, and when I sort some stuff out, I'll call you with an update.
0: No problems.
1: Excellent, okay. Get my stuff together.
0: Oh, you need to, you know, take me to all those places that you single ladies hang out, you know, before I tie the knot.
1: For what? Please, leave our single girls alone, no? First your marriage.
0: Oh, Mo.
3: You're back.
4: Yes.
3: Welcome.
4: Thank you. Is he in his office?
3: Yes, he's in the office.
4: Excellent.
3: But he's with...
1: Oh, sorry. Get out. Get out now. What the hell is wrong with you? Can't you keep your trousers zipped? Must you sleep with everything with a skirt? You're a married man, for God's sake. You have a beautiful wife who sings your praises all day, and you want to throw that all away for a stupid tumble in the sack? A lot of people would do anything. They would give anything to have what you have. A forever with someone who loves them and who they can love back. And you just want to throw it away for just her?
5: No, are you all right? Are you okay?
1: I'll come back.
5: Mo.
6: It's amazing what people would do to get on television.

0: absolutely hilarious, honestly.
1: Oh, here you go, honey.
0: Thank you.
2: Good evening, Mom, Dad.
0: Mm.
1: Oh, you're home early.
2: It's a weekday, Mom. I'm always home early on weekdays.
1: Well, you haven't been home this early on a Friday night. Right, Tunde?
0: Oh, yes, she probably doesn't have a date this evening. Right, dear?
2: Yes, Dad. I don't have a date. And I won't be having any dates for a little while. I've had a long day, I'm tired, and I just want to go to bed.
1: Oh, come on. You can't conclusively say that. You never know when love happens.
2: Mom.
1: Look, we're having the Lagudas over for lunch on Sunday after church.
0: Yeah.
1: Please cancel any appointments that you might have.
2: Why should I do that? Saturdays and Sundays are my busiest days, and you know that.
1: Well, I know that, honey, but there are guests, and I'm trying to accommodate them.
2: Do I really have to be there? I'm sure you old folks can have fun without me.
1: Of course you have to be there, silly. Do they say something?
0: All right, calm down, love. Mo, do you have any events on that day?
2: No, but...
0: Good.
2: I should have been told way before now. What if I did have an event?
0: But you don't. So that settles that, yeah? Good. Your mom is happy, and you happy.
2: No, Dad, I'm roped in. Thanks a lot.
1: Oh, honey.
0: My pleasure.
1: You look beautiful.
2: Really?
0: She's so like you.
1: Moduroti, why on earth aren't you dressed? I thought I told you the Lagudas are coming over for dinner today.
2: Okay, Mom. I'll throw something on and I'll be down in a few minutes.
1: Well, don't just throw anything on. I want you to look spectacular.
2: Spectacular? For lunch with the Lagudas?
1: Well, just look nice. And come down in 5 minutes. Mary's already setting the table.
2: Okay.
1: Look nice.
2: Okay, Mom.
1: Nice.
2: Spectacular lunch with the Lagudas. Oh, I need to get out of here.
3: Good evening, darling. How are you?
2: I'm well, thank you very much.
1: There's chemistry between them. So, Darry, I heard you graduated with honors in the master's program. That's quite impressive.
3: Mom, so tell me which mother would not be so proud to brag about our only son.
4: Well, yes, it is true.
5: You see, excellence runs in my lineage. Hmm?
3: And why should it be yours and not mine? Don't forget, he's as much as my son as much as he's yours.
5: Oh, well, he doesn't bear your name. He bears mine.
0: But that is so true. So true.
5: So, Darry, more the reason why you should stay back and run my company.
4: Dad, I already told you. Mm. I've made arrangements with investors in the UK for mm-hmm. my project.
5: I know. And that's right, which I don't think it's a good idea. Why can't you stay and run my company?
4: Because you're already running it, Dad.
5: You see, that's the problem with children of nowadays, huh?
3: No, leave him alone here. He should have a
1: mic up, so. And, Mr. That's True, Moe's gonna drop your name and then take on her husband's name.
3: That is so true, and she would make a very lovely wife.
4: Mm. I'm sure she will. Last time I saw you, you were a skinny, tall teenager back then.
2: Very funny. I didn't remember you being tall, dark, and handsome yourself.
4: Yeah. It's okay. See, I'm sure she feels differently now.
3: Oh, yes. Oh. She'll make a very lovely wife.
1: Yes, she will.
4: And, my mom was right. You did fill out quite.

0: Lester.
1: That's my boy.
0: Well, hey, I thought you guys were gonna go talk some business over drinks.
2: That's true. You said you wanted to discuss a business proposal.
3: Really?
2: Oh, yes.
3: What business proposal?
2: Yes.
0: And girl, let me show you the fabrics.
2: Oh, okay. So you guys enjoy yourselves. Have fun.
4: What are these two women up to?

0: matchmake us when we have already...
1: Shh. I never knew we were an item back then. And they're probably somewhere spying on us as well. So, when did you get back?
0: A few days ago. I came in for an important event.
1: Right. And you didn't think to tell me you were going to be here today?
0: I thought it might be nice to surprise you.
1: Really?
0: Really. Weren't you surprised? So, what have you been up to lately? Last I heard, you were out of the country for school. When did you get back?
1: That was 4 years ago, actually.
0: Oh, and then?
1: I went into events planning.
0: Really? So, basically, you are the errand girl at a party?
1: Wow. You really haven't changed, have you? You're still as arrogant as ever. Look, it might not be as glamorous as oil and gas, but I love it.
0: Relax. I was just joking. Besides, you love the job. That's what matters, right?
1: Yeah.
0: So how about you and I go for a drink sometime?

0: Yes, so what I'm gonna need from you is I need everything prepared properly. And I mean to the very last detail, because I told you the bride is my friend and she's very, very, very picky. Yes, okay. All right, yes. I will transfer you the money by the end of today. And yeah, okay. All right, no problem, bye.
1: What was that?
0: The caterers. I was just discussing Jennifer's menu.
1: Okay, when is it again?
0: 3 months, well, 2 months and 2 weeks to be exact.
1: So everything is okay?
0: Yes.
1: All right, okay.
0: I wanted to apologize for the way I spoke to you the other day. I was upset, yes, but I had no right, and it's none of my business.
1: True. It was none of your business. And yes, you absolutely had no right. But even though I am your boss, I consider you a friend. That's why I'm gonna tell you why I chase every available thing in skirt that I see.
0: Why?
1: Simply because you're married to this beautiful woman, you love her, she loves you, doesn't mean everything will be perfect. Because Mo, it never is. There are no fairy tale marriages, just weddings.
0: I know there are no fairy tale marriages, but there are good, they're great marriages. My parents, they have a great marriage. Like, they love each other so much. That makes me jealous. And I can only hope and wish that I have that someday.
1: You see, life is a vicious circle. Those that are married want out. Those that are not want in.
0: Are you saying you want to leave your wife?
1: Can't say it doesn't cross my mind sometimes.
0: Why?
1: Because she's boring. Oh, don't get me wrong now, okay? I mean, she's beautiful, she's homely, she's... And some guys probably like that, but me, I want more, okay? I want more excitement. I want more adventure. I want someone who's spontaneous, someone who keep me wondering what next step she's gonna do.
0: And have you discussed this with her?
1: Not really.
0: Tell her. Tell her what you want. And if she doesn't get it, show her. Just don't stop. Just make sure she gets it. You just need to stop. You need to stop this philandering or whatever. There's no justification for adultery. And aren't you even scared? They're like STDs out there. You could get an STD and worse still, go home and give her one. Seriously.
1: Okay. Since you've so

0: earnestly convinced me. I'll think about it. I'll work on it.
1: Okay. So, can I fire Bingbe? She's incompetent.
0: Nice. Hello.
2: Hi.
0: My name is Dari. What is your name?
2: I'm Chika.
0: Hi, Chika. I really like your wristwatch. Very nice. Great taste.
2: Thank you. How may I help you, please?
0: I'm here to see Mo, Modura T. Bankley Smith. Can you point me in the direction of her office?
2: Any appointment, please?
0: No. No, I don't have an appointment. But you're a woman. You like surprises, right? Yeah, this is a real surprise visit.
2: Yeah. Okay. Yeah. I'm just worried about my job. I'm not sure.
0: Chika, you have nothing to worry about. I'm an old friend, and I guarantee you, you will not be in any sort of trouble.
1: Oh, yes, she will.
0: But you don't know what I want her to do.
1: I don't need to know. Coming from you, it's trouble.
0: Like your shoes. You should get some lubes.
1: Why are you here?
0: Won't you ask me to sit down?
1: I didn't invite you.
0: Yet, here I am.
1: How exactly did you find out where my office is?
0: Well, let's just say that your mom was a willing, eager informant.
1: So, what do you want?
0: I was curious to see what your office looked like. Not bad.
1: Seriously. I know you're not that jobless that you came here just to see what my office looks like.
0: Yeah, I admit I have a lot of free time on my hands, but that doesn't mean that I'm jobless. I'm a man on a mission.
1: Which is?
0: Get you to have that drink with me.
1: I already told you. The answer is no.
0: Why? I'm scared you'll not be able to resist my charm and then fall hopelessly in love with me. It won't be the first time.
1: We were teenagers. I would hardly call that love. Huh? It was just hormones, infatuation, just a crush.
0: Anything but love?
1: Yes.
0: Fine. Call it what you like. Think about that drink. See you soon.
3: Ellie?
1: Well, I was supposed to be meeting Jennifer for work, but she got bored and said she wanted to go out. And since we were supposed to be meeting here, I just figured we'd all just come and, you know.
3: Wait, hang on. You mean Jennifer's here?
1: Yeah, she's in the ladies.
3: Mo, man, we're supposed to meet here alone.
1: I know, I'm sorry. You know how Jennifer is.
4: I thought we were supposed to be meeting alone.
3: Yeah, Shajua said we should meet, but not alone. Please sit.
4: Well, you still could have said there'd be three of us, not two.
3: Well, actually four.
1: Jennifer's here too.
4: What? Jennifer.
5: No, I can't stand that girl.
1: I didn't know you were gonna be here.
4: Oh.
3: Well, you've officially been punked.
4: It's not funny.
3: It is funny. You know, I'll tell you what's not funny. It's you girls not talking. So you know what? We're all going to sit here and have you both settle it out over drinks. And besides, you're sharing the bill.
1: Why?
3: Well, consider it penance for keeping malice, yeah? Chief.
1: Shajir. I'm sorry about the things I said.
4: I'm surprised you think so low of me.
1: Shaju, I don't. I just want you to want more. You deserve more. You're beautiful and you deserve the world. Sorry. Yeah, I missed you.
3: Oh, look at them!
1: Winning!
6: He's going to get one of these.
3: I did it.

0: Oh my goodness. Is this not Toby? Wow. You look good.
1: Well, thanks. Hi, Jennifer.
0: I remember the last time I saw you. You were just, you know.
1: Well, thanks. You don't look bad yourself.
0: Obviously.
1: And congrats on the wedding.
2: Aw, thank you.
3: Maybe she does that to everybody.
4: Trust me, she did the first time I saw her.
1: Oh, wow, this is beautiful, yeah.
0: I know. She's gorgeous. Honestly, if I wasn't already engaged, I'd probably consider taking you too.
3: What is he, a toy?
2: Trust me, he's not interested.
0: Shedu, darling, I didn't even know you were there.
2: Well, if you're losing your sights, you really should book an appointment with an optometrist.
3: Shedu.
2: Blind bat.
0: Right. Blind indeed.
1: Hey, Jennifer, so I hear your groom is coming to town.
3: If he exists.
0: Actually, he'll be here tomorrow. Yeah, and I can't wait to see him.
3: Did you invite us?
0: I've missed him so much. It's beautiful.
4: You're going to look so beautiful in your wedding dress.
0: I cannot wait. Walking down the aisle, everybody's eyes on me.
5: I can imagine. Every girl's fantasy.
0: Yeah, well.
4: I can't believe you're getting married.
0: I'm gonna look amazing.
6: Hey. I'm sorry, traffic was crazy.
0: Oh, that's okay. Oh, Mo, I want you to meet Ike, the love of my life and my husband-to-be.
5: Nice to finally put a face to the name.
6: Same here. Now, the way Jennifer has been talking about you, I feel like I've known you for ages.
4: Really? Mm-hmm. Jennifer, talk about someone else but herself.
5: That's a new one.
2: And where's your best man? I assumed the both of you would come together just to get your measurements taken.
6: Oh, yeah, he'll be here soon. I'm sure he's caught up in traffic. Yeah. Oh, there he is.
0: Hi, Darry.
7: Jennifer, well, man.
0: Glad you could make it.
7: Thank you.
0: You know Mo, don't you? Yeah. She's actually the event planner for the wedding, and she's been hounding me for days to set up this meeting.
7: I remember Mo very well, actually. Small world.
4: Too small, if you ask me.
0: Very small.
2: Jennifer, can I have a word with you? Just quickly. I'll just be with her 2 minutes. Just, you'll get her back in 2 minutes, I promise. Come on. Have you lost your mind? At what point were you planning on telling me that Darry Laguja is your husband's best man? Are you going to say you've forgotten that we had history?
0: I didn't think it was necessary. Besides, you and Darry broke up 100 years ago.
2: So?
0: So this is my wedding. Stop making it about you.
2: Seriously, this is me making this about me. Are you actually being serious right now?
0: Oh, my goodness, this is exactly why I didn't tell you. I need Mo, the calculated, organized events planner, not some love-struck, whiny teenager. Listen. No, listen. Get a grip, yes? Otherwise, you are about to lose your job. Be wise.
7: So, what was that about?
2: Nothing.
7: Look, I was just as shocked as you were, you know, seeing you here. But you don't see me grabbing people and pushing them into corners.
2: Do you mind? I'm not in the mood.
7: I don't understand why you're so upset.
2: She could have told me.
7: And then what? You packed your bags and moved out of town. She didn't deal with it.
2: Thanks a lot.
8: Hello.
7: So did you get my message?
8: Yes. And I'm going to have Chica's head for giving you my key.
7: Chica did not give me the key. She just made sure I was delivered to the right office. So, would you go out on a date with me?
8: I'll think about it.
7: No, I'm not very good at begging. Don't make me.
8: Okay. Yes.
7: So I'll pick you up at 8 p.m. Friday, fine?
8: Okay, fine, bye.
0: So?
8: Get back to work.
0: Get back to work.

0: Hello?
1: Hello, babe, what's up?
0: Hi, I'm good. How are you?
1: Yeah, I'm good. I'm just heading home now. It's been a long day. Listen, I just want to take a shower and then I'll join you later.
0: Oh, is today the last Friday of the month?
1: Come on, look at you, man. I'm sure you haven't spoken with Shedu all day. Else she would have reminded you.
0: I actually haven't spoken to her today and I can't even make it.
1: Why? What's going on?
0: I have a date.
1: You have
2: a date? Mo, I thought you said you were done with that whole dating crap out there.
0: Dude, wait, have you been watching my vlogs?
2: Yes, I have. What date are you going out to go on again?
0: Oh, are you serious? Wow, I didn't expect that bit of a shot. Wait, Tobe, I have to call you later. My date's calling me. All right, I'll speak to you later. Bye!
2: Moch.
0: Hello? Hi. Yeah. All right. Yeah, sure. Okay. I'll be waiting. Yeah. Okay, then. See you soon. Bye.

0: Hello. Said you. Yeah. Please. Hang on. Hang on. Please tell me you didn't know Mo had a date tonight. You did. Said you did. Good night, Shedju.
1: What the hell is wrong with you, Tobe?
2: Oh, well, good evening to you, too.
1: Oh, please, I don't have time for any of your sarcastic crap right now. Why won't you just tell Mo exactly how you feel about her instead of taking out your frustration on us innocent bystanders?
0: Shedju, what in heaven's name are you talking about?
1: Don't do that. You know what I'm talking about. The whole universe knows exactly what I'm talking about. Except for Mo, who you won't tell how you feel about her. I don't understand.
2: Well, it's not that simple.
1: But it is that simple. You just sit your friend down, you tell her how you feel, and you save her from this dating madness she's subjecting herself to.
2: Oh, well, thanks to you.
1: I had nothing to do with it. She started it.
0: Well, you helped.
1: Look, just tell her.
0: Look, Shedju, I've been telling Mo the same thing for the past months now, but she never ever takes me seriously.
1: Why should she take you seriously when you don't sound convincing enough?
0: I mean, how convincing am I supposed to be? Huh? Give my life in exchange for hers as a ransom?
1: Yeah, if that's what it takes. What exactly are you afraid of?
0: Shedju, Mo and I have come a long way. I'm afraid things would change if we got together.
1: For goodness sakes, Tobe, that's the whole point. Things aren't supposed to remain the same. You're supposed to go from being friends to being lovers, and then eventually the Earth will go back to revolving around the sun again. Look, I don't care how you do it. You can put in a song, do something, just man up and tell her how you feel.
3: So, are you telling me that you actually hired out this whole restaurant just to take me to dinner?
4: Yes, well, does that surprise you?
3: Quite a lot.

0: just to try and impress me.
1: So are you impressed?
0: Maybe.
1: Maybe.
0: I'm just wondering how many other ladies you've done the same thing for. For all I know, you could have taken two ladies out this week, given them the same treatment, made them feel special.
1: This is about Sandra. Yeah, this is about Sandra. Mo, haven't you forgiven me?
0: Oh, I have forgiven. I just haven't forgotten.
1: Oh, really? We were teenagers. These things happen. Not like I'm making an excuse for it, but it wasn't like you were giving it up and hormones were raging.
0: Do you know what? Let's just stop there. Because this apology is even worse than the original one. So we'll just stop there before you do any deeper.
1: All right, fine. Let's just start fresh. I'm sorry.
0: Fine. But I will be ordering the most expensive thing on the menu. I'll be having lobster tonight.
1: Please order for two.
2: Whoa.
1: I don't even
0: really
1: try to justify that.
0: I was highly offended because that was so rude. And you could have bought better champagne. I don't drink just, you know, rude Moet. I drink rosé Moet. Just to let you know for next time.
1: Well, a second date will be better.
0: If I agree to go on one with you. But yes, I had a great night.
1: That means my charm still works.
0: Don't start.
1: So I will call you.
0: Okay. Good night.

0: So, I take it the date went well?
1: Mom? Dad?
2: Yeah.
1: Seriously, you two need to stop babysitting me.
2: No, actually, it's your mother. She insisted we wait up for you. She was curious.
0: We were both curious. So?
1: So what?
0: How did it go?
1: It was fine. What?
0: You were humming.
1: So?
2: Then it has to be better than fine.
1: Good night, Dad. Good night, Mom.
0: I think it went well.
2: I
1: think so. Hi, guys. I know it's been a while and a lot has happened. I would like to introduce you to the new Mo, the happy Mo, the love-struck Mo. Yes, I met a guy. Well, he's an old friend, but he's a whole new man and he's thoughtful and charming and handsome. And he has a very big ego, so I hope he doesn't see this.

0: Mo, you finally picked up. I was beginning to think you dropped off the face of the planet, man.
1: You know I've been busy planning Jenny's wedding, but I actually pinged you.
0: Yeah, you said you were going to call back, but you never did.
1: I'm sorry. Look, everything has been so crazy. Like, she calls me every 5 minutes to get updates now that the wedding is just 3 weeks away. Like, I can't wait for it to be over, so I can get back.
0: We need to talk.
1: What's going on? Are you okay?
0: Yeah, sure. Everything's fine. It's just, hold on. Yeah, everything's fine. It's just, I have a few important things I need to discuss with you. I was wondering, are you free? Can you come over?
1: Well, I was going to take a nap before Jennifer bombards my phone with calls again, but okay. Yeah, sure, why not?
0: Oh, yeah? Oh, cool, I'll be expecting you then.
1: Okay, but wait, are you sure you're okay?
0: Yeah, Mo, I'm fine. But just get here.
1: All right, then. Okay. All right, bye.
2: Tobina, man, how do you tell her this, man? Listen here, Mo. It's me, Tobina. I'm your guy. I've been trying to reach out to you for months now, but you hardly ever take notice.

0: Man, that doesn't even sound convincing enough, man. I mean, how do you tell a woman you love her? Mo. Man, this is ridiculous.
1: Hi.
2: Hey, beautiful.
1: Hello, handsome.
2: You finally admit.
1: Please, don't let your head swell.
2: It's a statement of fact, honey. Just happy that you finally see the light. I want you to come over to my place.
1: When? Because I'm actually on my way out now.
2: Where?
1: Going to see a friend. Why, what's up?
2: I thought you were supposed to be resting. Aren't you saying you're stressed?
1: What can I do? When a friend needs you, you have to answer, right?
2: Okay. So since you're running errands for friends, do you think you could possibly stop by my place first?
1: Why?
2: It's a surprise.
1: A surprise?
2: Yes, and you need to get here fast.
1: What? The surprise has an expiration time on it?
2: Something like that.
1: What kind of a surprise is that?
2: Oh, if I told you, it won't be a surprise now, would it? Just ask no more questions and get here quickly.
1: Okay, but I have to leave early to go and see my friend.
2: Okay, cool.

0: What's going on?
1: Why don't you at least kiss me first?
0: Will you tell me what's going on? Why are you outside?
1: Well, I told you you had to hurry.
0: And I got here as soon as I could.
1: Okay, get in the car.
0: For what?
1: The surprise.
0: What's the surprise?
1: Are we really going to do this now?
0: Well, I'm not getting into a car if I don't know where I'm going.
1: Fine. Wait a minute. You've been complaining that you're stressed, so I decided to take you to SA for a few days.
0: What? I can't just up and leave.
1: Yes, you can. Get in the car.
0: I can't. Jennifer's wedding is in, like, 2 weeks.
1: And you have everything figured out.
0: Or what if something goes wrong and she can't reach me?
1: Oh, you're only gone for the weekend. And if she needs to get you, she can talk to your boss directly. They both agreed.
0: What? Wait. How did you do that?
1: Let's just say that I have my way with people. They can't resist my charms.
0: Oh, wait, my friend's calling.
1: No,
0: wait. I have...
1: No. Get in the car.
0: But I don't have any luggage.
1: Don't worry about that. I have a MasterCard. It's all the luggage that you need.
0: How did you even get my passport? My mom.
1: And she was more than willing. Can we go now?
0: You know you're bossy.
1: Yes.
0: And arrogant.
1: That too, but you still love me that way. Can we go now?
0: Whatever.
2: Man, how could you say unavailable? It just rang off right now.
3: Your call has been forwarded to an automatic voice message system. At the tone, please record your message. When you have finished recording, you may hang up or press 1 for more options.
4: Will you at least calm down and sit down? You're making me nervous.
2: And I'm just wondering what's taking so long.
4: Look, I told you already, there's nothing wrong with Mo.
2: How do you know that? She was supposed to show up at my place. She never did. I've been trying to reach her on the phone.
4: Yes. Yes, you told me.
2: Shadrach, I don't even understand how you can be so calm through all of this, eh?
4: Maybe it's because I'm not the one who's in love with Mo. Besides, if there was anything wrong with her, you'd have heard them mourning from the gates.
2: Then where the hell is she? Shadrach. Good afternoon, Ma.
5: Good afternoon, Ma.
6: Tobey, Shadrach. It's been a long time I've seen you both. How are you?
5: We're fine, ma.
6: Well, that's good.
2: Ma'am, is Mo okay?
6: Well, we tried to call her and we couldn't get through, so we wanted to make sure she's okay.
7: Oh, well, of course she's okay. She's in South Africa having fun with Dare.
5: Oh.
7: Yes. She didn't tell you to?
6: Mm. Oh, well, he decided to surprise her with a trip. It was the most romantic thing.
2: Ma'am, sorry, you don't mind I get something from the car?
7: Oh, sure.
5: What time is she getting back, ma'am?
6: This evening or tomorrow morning.
5: Okay, ma, could you please tell her that we stopped by? She'll give us a call when she gets in.
7: Sure,
5: okay.
7: I will.
5: Thank you.
7: Is Tobey okay?
5: Thank you, ma.
6: You're welcome, honey.
5: No, I can't. Look, I'm swamped with work because of you, so I won't be seeing you anytime soon.
8: Listen, don't worry. You will survive, okay? Look, I have to go.
5: It was so naughty.
8: All right, okay, I have to go, seriously. Okay. All right, then. Bye.

0: That's Derry, I take it?
1: Yes. And I can't believe it. Do you know what? It feels like a dream.
0: Apparently.
2: Where's Toby? I thought he was meeting us here.
3: Why?
0: Seriously? Did you think he'd show after the stunt you pulled?
3: What stunt?
0: Really?
3: What are you talking about?
0: There's only so much a man can take, Mo.
3: What are you talking about, Sheju?
0: Are you seriously asking me that?
3: Yes. What are you talking about? What's all this drama?
0: Have you called Toby since you got back?
3: No, I've been busy.
0: With Derry?
2: No, actually, with work. Now are you going to tell me what's going on?
0: You were supposed to meet Toby at his house, remember that?
3: What?
0: And then you just disappeared. No phone call, no text, nothing. The guy was worried out of his mind.
2: Yeah, but I didn't plan it. Derry just came to my house. It was so unexpected. Was I gonna say no? What?
0: I'm just surprised about you and Derry. You were dead set against dating him in the first place. And then you changed your mind and I thought, okay, no harm can come of this because you've dated before. But now things are moving so fast. Don't you think they're moving really fast?
3: Slow down. Slow down for what?
2: Listen, I finally found a guy who's charming, handsome, and sweeps me off my feet. And the best part about it is I've known him for years. What am I slowing down for?
0: Mo, there is a reason you broke up in the first place.
2: Yes.
0: Remember that?
2: And back then, he was a young man with raging hormones. Now, he's a mature man.
0: Okay, I'm really not trying to pick a fight with you or criticize your decision. I'm just making an observation because I want you to be sure. I took your advice, and I don't want you to settle for less either.
2: I won't. Trust me. It's fine.
0: Yeah?
2: Yes!
0: Okay, but you still have to call Toby and apologize.
3: Yeah, I'll call him.
0: Fix it.
2: I will.
0: All right, tell me about your trip.
2: Oh, my God.
0: How'd it go?
2: It was amazing.
3: Hi.
4: What's up?
3: What's up with you?
4: I'm fine.
3: Yeah, I can see that. I was worried. You weren't picking up my calls, you weren't returning my calls.
4: I'm sorry, I've just been busy.
3: You've been busy? Well, too busy to call me back.
4: Come on, Mo. There have been times when you couldn't take or return my calls, but I never made a fuss of it. The world doesn't have to revolve around you, you know that, yeah?
3: What did I do? Clearly you're angry with me and I don't know why.
4: I'm not angry with you.
3: Yes, you are. Look, we've been friends for a long time, Toby. I know you.
4: No, you don't.
3: Yes, I do.
4: You don't, Mo.
3: What's going on? You're my best friend.
4: Therein lies the problem, Mo.
3: What's that supposed to mean?
4: Tell me, Mo, why are you here?
3: I came here because I missed you and I wanted to see you, but apparently, do you know what? Forget it. I'm sorry I disturbed you.
4: Mo. I'm sorry.
3: Why?
4: Why am I sorry?
3: No. Why are you angry?
4: I'm not angry with you, Mo. It's just that you keep taking me for granted, and I'm sick and tired of it already.
3: I don't.
4: See, you don't even know it, but you do.
3: Well, I'm sorry.
4: There.
3: That's
4: exactly what I don't want you to do. Be sorry. I want you to change, Mo. I want you to stop seeing me as I think the point I'm trying to make here, Mo, is I want you to start seeing me.
3: I see you, Toby.
4: No, you don't. I'm such a part of your life. I've met

0: melted into the background already.
1: Listen, I don't know about any of this melting into the background, but it's because you are a part of my life. That's what makes you special. I can tell you absolutely anything. It's not everyone I can do that with, so I don't understand what you're talking.
0: Don't pick it up. Mo, you just got here. Don't pick it up.
1: It's work. Hello? Right now? Okay, I'm coming. I have to go. Can we talk about this later?
0: I'll call you.
2: But that wasn't what we agreed. No. You said the structure would be up by now. Listen, do you know what? I'm not even having this conversation over the phone anymore. Is your manager around? Is your manager around, yes or no? Okay, I'm gonna come there now. I'm on my way over. No. I will see you in 20 minutes. Bye. Hello, Lanray? Yeah, so I was just speaking to the people. They're just telling me stories. Honestly, I don't know what their problem is. They said the overflow structure isn't up yet and they can't do anything. All right. No. I'm going there now. I'm good to see their manager, so it's fine. I'll sort it out. Yes. All right. Okay. I'll see you soon. Bye. Hi, Jennifer. Hi, how are you? I have it with me now. I have his tux. But it's in my car. Nothing will happen to it. Okay. If it makes you feel comfortable, I'll go and give it to him myself. Okay, I'll do that for you. I'll let you know when I've done it, okay? All right, bye. Oh, Jesus. Hello? Gary? The door was open. Gary? Gary?

0: Mo.
1: Mo.
0: Mo, it's not as good as it happens. Mo!

0: Mom.
1: I'm sorry for my unprofessional behavior. I knocked, but nobody opened the door.
0: Oh, look, I can explain. See, what you saw
1: was none of my business. I came to drop this off. I need you to get it to Mr. Ike. Bride says she needs it to get to him.
0: Oh, look, that girl means nothing to me. It was purely physical, nothing more.
1: What?
0: It was just physical. It was nothing else. Mom, it was nothing, seriously.
1: Of everything.
0: Mom.

0: It was what?
1: It was just physical. It was
0: physical!
1: It was purely physical. Look. Nothing more. Just, you know, it's you that I love. You can't say I haven't shown that enough. You know this.
0: Bye, Mr. Barry.
1: Whoa.

0: What's going on? It's okay. Come on, talk to me. What's going on? What happened? It's okay. Come on.
1: I was so shocked. And the worst part about it was that he didn't think it was bad because he didn't have any feelings for her.
0: Well, maybe that's because people like Dari just believe it's okay to treat a woman anyhow. And at the end of the day, just shower her with gifts and think that's enough to make the pain go away.
1: I'm not that kind of woman. I don't want a man to shower me with gifts. No. I want a man who will respect me. Respect us. I want love. I want faithful love. I want true love. I want someone.
0: Who truly gets you?
1: Yes.
0: Someone who genuinely cares about you. Who sees past your little faults. Someone who wants the best for you. Treats you as though you're the only woman in the whole world. Someone who would give his heart, his body, and his soul. And love you with everything.

0: Are you okay?
1: Fine.
0: Are you sure?
1: I'm fine, Mom. Dario cheating on me was the worst thing in the world.
2: Oh, honey, I'm so sorry.
1: What for? You didn't do anything.
2: Well, I encouraged it. I mean, I just thought you guys would be good together.
1: So did I.
2: Look, you have to face the rest of the world. You can't keep hiding.
1: Not hiding, Mom.
2: You haven't been to work in 3 days. Now, I don't know you to miss work.
1: I just need some time to sort some things out.
2: Okay. Tobey's downstairs waiting for you.
1: I don't want to see him.
2: This is the 7th time he's going to be here. Why are you avoiding him?
1: I'm not ready to see him yet.
2: Well, you're gonna have to be ready sometime, honey. You can't keep hiding.
1: Mom, I don't want to see Tobey.
2: Oluwani Muduroti Bankole Smith.

0: complicated.
1: How complicated can it be?
0: We kissed.
1: Oh, honey, that's not complicated. That's interesting.
0: Mom.
1: What's so complicated about kissing him?
0: He's my best friend. And it just felt unexpected and confusing and...
1: And?
0: Surprisingly good.
1: And again, I ask, why is that so complicated? Toby likes you.
0: Of course he's like me, Mom. He's my best friend.
1: I don't mean it like that. I mean, he's always been in love with you.
0: What?
1: You didn't know?
0: No.
1: Oh, gosh, you had no idea.
0: No. Mom, are you saying you've known all this time and you didn't tell me?
1: Because I thought you knew and you just didn't feel the same way. Look, sweetheart, with all that's happened, the question you need to ask yourself is, how do you really feel about him?
0: That's what I've been trying to figure out.
1: You and Toby have been friends for so many years. I've watched the two of you over the years, and I see the way he looks at you, how he cares for you. He adores you. And from everything that you've told me, there's obviously chemistry between the two of you. And if that isn't love, honey, I don't know what is.
0: Mom, are you saying that this is it? This is what I've been looking for, and it's just been right there.
1: I think so. Now, will you get dressed and come downstairs and see him?
0: I'll be down in 5 minutes.
1: By the way, what's Toby's last name?
0: Okoronkwo.
1: So you're going to go from Bankole Smith to Okoronkwo. Get ready, honey. Love waits.
2: Hi.
0: Hi.
1: Oh, will you get on with it already?
0: Mom, do you mind?
1: Sorry. Just trying to help.
0: I think we should... I was just gonna say I think we should sit. But what about the other day?
2: I'm sorry I kissed you.
0: You're sorry?
2: Well, yeah, because I reckon I kind of made you feel uncomfortable. I mean, you're my homie. Things don't have to be awkward between us.
0: Things don't have to be awkward between us.
2: Exactly. So why don't we just pretend that kiss never happened and just roll over and get back to the way things were?
0: Okay. Okay. I kind of liked it, and I thought you did too.
2: Oh yeah, I did. I liked the kiss.
0: So?
2: So?

0: over again. $1,000 says your mom is watching us right now.
1: Mom, you can go now.
2: Funny how you can spend all your time chasing your own tail.

and looking for love in all the wrong places, when all that you've ever wanted, ever longed for, ever hoped for is right here beside you. It's 1 week after Jennifer's wedding, and thank God that it's over. The nightmare of having to look Dare in his arrogant, cheating face one more time is gone, and at least one good thing came out of it. Shedu met someone.

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0: You're done with this.
1: Of course not. I'm not done. Yeah, I'm not done. I still need to do some finishing touches.
0: You're not?
1: Mm-mm.

0: I miss you, baby.
1: I miss you too.
0: How much?
1: So much.
0: Are you sure?
1: Mm-hmm.
0: You're not playing with me. Baby, I need to pee. I'll be right back, okay? I'll be right back.
1: Be fast, baby.
0: Yeah, I'm coming right back.
1: Boo boo. Baby, I'm your reality. Don't you think you have work to do here?
0: Babe, you know I hate distractions.
1: Oh, you do?
0: Mm-hmm. And right now, you are a distraction. Babe. Oh. Babe, don't do this. I beg you, I need to work. If I don't work, I love you. Jeez, you are beautiful.

0: Shaggy. Shaggy. Shaggy!
1: Baby, what are you doing on my phone?
0: How dare you, Shaggy? How dare you post a girl pics on your Instagram page? What am I, content? How dare you? And who is the whore?
1: What are you doing with my phone?
0: Scrolling through, obviously.
1: You don't have the right to touch my phone, let alone scroll through.
0: Shaggy, I bought this phone for you!
1: Oh, come on, girls buy bigger things for guys. But that does not give them the right to lord over them.
0: Don't you ever compare me to those bitches, okay? Please, we belong in my life. Rubbish! Nonsense! Just get out! Leave my house now! God, imagine!

0: sorry, darling.
1: Mom.
2: Hi.
0: This thing is not good for you. It will kill you, Annie.

0: looking for it. Oh, thank God, I got different colors. I could just take the different colors I want.
1: You don't need the three of them.
0: I need them. Come on, the colors are so beautiful.
2: Be my secret. Mom, it's embarrassing.
3: The only embarrassment I see around you is that stupid ex of yours. Honey, I beg you, I urge you to get over him. Move on with your life. He's a lost cause.
2: Mom, I am over him. If he's... I can't really be thinking about him right now.
3: That's the question. Are you sure?
2: Yes.
3: Now, are you in love with the Gates man now?
2: Of course not. Jesus Christ.
3: So, be serious. Out with it. What is it?
2: I have a crush on Elvina's boyfriend. You see, I told you it's embarrassing.
3: Honey, it is not embarrassing. It is called betrayal. Betrayal.
0: Oh my God. Oh, thank goodness, I finally found it. Babe, do you know I've been looking for this thing for a long while. If I open it, the colors inside are amazing.
1: Can you just slow down? Listen, a day is gonna come when I'll be able to buy you an entire shopping mall. When that day comes, I'll put a diamond ring on your finger, and then we'll get married. But that day is not today, okay? You don't need these things.
0: I can pay for it.
1: I know you can pay for it. That's not what I'm saying. I'm just saying, but you don't need them.
0: I need them.
1: You've got different colors of the same thing. You don't need
0: this. Look, I need the three colors. They're not the same colors. Can't you see different colors for my different mood? You know, today I'm in the mood for this. I will use that. But, babe, I need them. Look, I've been looking for them. The three different colors. And I got them. I need them.
1: I know, but you don't need these things.
0: Baby, look, just stop it. Okay? Stop it. Look, I should be able to afford it. I can afford it. I should be able to pay for what I want. I am Aladejo's daughter. I should be able to pay for the things I want to buy. How much are these things? It's not even up to 50,000 naira. What is not even up to my weekly upkeep?
1: I love your shouting.
0: I am shouting, Phil.
1: Just put your voice down.
0: Oh, really? Now I am shouting. Phil, you feel I'm embarrassing you, right? Because I want things and I cannot get them, I'm shouting. Phil, I am shouting. You think I'm embarrassing you right now?
1: Fine, you can have everything.
0: Phil!

0: Now, out with it. What's bothering you?
1: Oh my God. Babe, I've been looking for this thing for a while. Thank God I finally found it.

0: what I'm trying to... Alvina, don't do this. Can you just wait? Slow down. Let's talk. Babe. Babe, can you just listen?
1: Look, honestly, I don't get it. Babe, what's your problem? Huh? What more situations do you need to face to understand your true reality? What were you trying to prove out there?
2: Why are you sounding like I am entirely broke? My father left me 5 million naira in my account.
0: 5 million naira for a girl who's been spoiled silly all her life is nothing. Exactly what you were trying to prove to me out there.

0: you squander. A girl is supposed to save, save and manage.
1: Phil, I am not ready to manage. I am not. Why are you even trying to make me feel like spending 50,000 naira for myself is a big deal? Why?
0: Because you don't need those things.
1: I need them.
0: Really? Fine.
1: I'm sorry. I'm sorry. I'm sorry now. I said I'm sorry.

0: Alvina, are you crying?
1: No, I don't know anymore. Look, I cannot even buy the things I need. I cannot go to the places I want to go to. I can't even afford a new car for myself.
0: Cars are a bit cheaper here. I can ship one or two good cars for you.
1: Oh, Mom, I want money.
0: What do you need money for? Your father left 5 million naira.
1: And what is 5 million naira supposed to do for me when I buy one or two clothes, shoes and bags? The money will be finished now.
0: It is the same lifestyle that cost your father's bankruptcy. If things get any bad, darling, you're a citizen. Come back home.
1: You guys can run. I'm not going anywhere. Mom, let me call you back.
2: Here you go. If you need them, it's my duty to provide for you.
1: You went back to the shop. Everything I picked. Come on, babe, where did you get the money from?
2: Don't worry.
1: I'm so sorry. I promise I'll never do that again.
2: It's all right. I'm your man. I should provide for you.
1: I know, but you don't have this kind of money. You didn't have to do it.
2: Babe, I love you very much. Very much. I would do anything to make you happy.
1: Okay.

0: I'm cooking.
1: Come join me.
0: Oh my gosh. So, do you know for a moment I would have mistaken you for a domestic staff? What are you doing?
1: I'm cooking. Phil is coming.
0: Cooking?
1: Mm-hmm.
0: Why didn't you just let your maid do the cooking? I mean, you want to soil your fingers in all the stuff.
1: I fired him. That guy was becoming unbearable and I could not deal.
0: Are you sure you can cook that thing? What is it called?
1: Egusi soup.
0: I'm trying. Egusi soup. Wow. Is that how it's cooked? Looks like poo. Oh. Please don't eat it.
1: Look, I'm actually looking for a cook. In case you have anyone to recommend.
0: Okay, I'll look into it. Please don't eat that stuff, I beg you.
1: Oh, sorry, Phil is here. Hey, baby.
2: How are you?
1: Bye.
2: You look all sweaty.
1: Yeah, because I'm cooking for you.
2: Oh, for me?
1: Mm-hmm.
2: Oh, nice. Hi, Hannifred. I didn't know you were standing right there.
0: Oh, really? Mm-hmm. Oh, I guess I'm now too small for you to notice.
2: Don't say that. I was just carried away.
0: You know, ever since you came into the picture,

0: Fina doesn't have time for me anymore.
1: Mm-hmm.
0: And the little attention she tries to give me, we see you running through the door to share it.
2: I think Fred is jealous.
0: Of course I'm jealous.
2: I know you're jealous. You've got your friend. I've got my girlfriend. Can we share? I'll borrow. Let me borrow her for 10 minutes.
3: Okay. 15. No, 20 minutes.
1: Please turn out the gas.
3: You're cooking.
1: Turn it off.
0: Oh my God. He kissed me.
1: My world stood still. My breath stopped. It's just so amazing.
4: Annie.
1: Mommy.
4: He's been taken. Oh. Not just by anybody. But your best friend. It's Vina we are talking about here. Remember, she has always been there for you. She's been there for you.
1: I know, but I can't help how I feel. It's...
4: That girl is like your daughter to me. I don't want her walking in here crying that you snatched her man.
1: It's just one man. She can always get another guy.
4: Annie!
1: It's...
4: You're just being jealous and naughty at the same time.
1: I'm not jealous. I'm not naughty. When he kissed me...
4: Peck.
1: It was a kiss. Okay, fine. Kiss, peck, it's all the same. At least I felt his body so close to mine. And he smelled like mint. Mommy... Tell me, how did you feel when Daddy first kissed you?
4: Shut your mouth. Why are you there?
1: Okay, are you blushing?
5: I keep telling ladies that men are not worth it. They're not worth the stress. And then again, my mom keep pressurizing me about marriage. God!
6: I totally don't agree to that. Because I can vouch for my feel.
5: Obviously, because he hasn't shown you his true color.
1: Exactly.
6: Come on, no. Phil is like... the most loving, honest, and faithful man I have ever met.
5: Don't bet on it. Look before you leap, because something happened to Samantha and he landed her in rehab.
6: That is Samantha. This is Elvina. No, no, truly, my feel is different. In fact, he's a guy I can... vouch my life for. I can vouch anything for
5: him.
1: Elvina, shut up. Why will you be willing to vouch your life for a man? He's human. He's got blood flowing through his veins.
6: I know he's human, but Phil loves me so much that he can never get an erection in front of another naked woman.
1: Whoa.
6: Mm-hmm. And I am willing to stick a bet on him. So,
5: how far are you willing to go about this?
6: $20 million.
5: What?
6: Yes. For anyone who is able to sleep with him in a month.
5: What? Are you crazy? How can you bet $20 million on a man?
6: Because I know this man, I love him, and I trust him. It's not like you girls are broke.
5: You know what? No, I really like such bets, but right now I don't have such amount to spare. And besides, I'm really involved in my emotional issues right now, so I don't care about this.
6: All right, then. Anifred, are you game with this?
5: Why do you want to do this?
6: Are you broke too?

0: has money, so.
1: Are you sure you really want to do this?
0: Okay. Fine, since we have a witness and we have a lawyer. Get all the necessary documents ready and let the game begin.
2: You know, as your lawyer, so 10% goes to me. Deal?
0: Deal.
2: Deal?
1: Deal.
2: So,
0: let the game begin.
2: Yes. I like this.

0: Hey, girls. Hey.
1: Hi.
0: Here. Document of my father's property. The house. I thought you girls were kidding.
1: Here's a check. It's just 20 million.
2: My
1: own bet.
2: Wait. Are you girls serious about this? Do you really want to go ahead with this?
0: Of course we are.
1: Of course.
0: Serious.
2: Okay, fine. I'll keep this, right? It's all right. Waiter, please get us a bottle of champagne, please. Thank you. Yeah, yeah.

0: Hannaford, what are you doing here?
1: I have a bet to win, remember?
0: And you have to come to his house.
1: Where else was I supposed to go to?
0: Oh, that's true.
1: Babe, listen. If you want me to do this with you, I expect you to tell me his likes, his dislikes, where he likes to go, what he does, what he eats, how he smiles.
0: No way. I'm not expected to make myself lose, am I?
1: Okay. At least I got here first.

0: Oh. Oh, Annie. How did you find me? And how long have you been standing there?
1: Long enough to know how engrossed you are. You must really love what you do.
0: Oh, painting, drawing, creating. My life. What do I offer you?
1: A seat?
0: Like, seriously?
1: A bit of your attention.
0: What would you take?
1: I came to talk to you.
0: Okay. Is Alvina all right?
1: Yeah, she's fine. I'm in love with you. Well, maybe it's not love. Maybe it's still a crush, but I have feelings for you.
0: Alvina is your friend, right? Oh, so I thought.
1: Phil, I tried to make it stop. I tried to make it stop, but this feeling wouldn't go away.
0: So I thought.
1: I tried to hold it. I tried to control it, but I can't.
0: With all due respect, do this. Not with you or any other woman.
1: Phil, I swear to God, you don't know how many sleepless nights I've had.

0: something on your mind? I hope it's not about Annie's actions.
1: It is.
0: Oh. My love, would you have preferred I didn't tell you?
1: No, I actually wanted to tell you something. Babe, look, I don't want you to be crossed with me because I did what I did for us.
0: Okay. And what did you do?
1: I staked a bet with Anifer today.
0: A bet? And what's the catch?
1: You. You are the catch.
0: Excuse me? Me? Excuse me. Oh.
1: I was talking to her and Lena today, and they had this negative feeling about men. But then I told them that my man is different and he will not do what every other man does. So I used you as a case point. And then...
0: And then what?
1: It got to a point that I had to stake 20 million naira. That's if she succeeds in allowing you to sleep with her.
0: Excuse me? You did what? Huh? You out of your mind? You did what?
1: Babe!
0: Huh?

0: you mortgage our love for because you want to make some lousy points to your friends. Are you nuts?
1: Baby, I need you to see the bigger picture. You know I'm broke and I need the money.
0: Bigger picture, what do you need the money for?
1: For our wedding, at least.
0: Our wedding? Are you trying to blackmail me? Huh? Did I ever tell you that I'll not be able to afford money for our wedding? Huh? Hey, don't you dare talk. I am talking. I see what this is about. Greed. You are just greedy. You want to live a lavish lifestyle to keep up with the trend. That's what it's about. You don't stop. I am talking. Here I was, thinking Annie was the evil one, but you know what? You are the evil one.
1: Come on, babe. Look, I...
0: Just don't touch me.
1: Babe, can you just listen to me? Baby, I'm sorry. Look, babe, I am so sorry. I'm... Baby, please, just hear me out. Look, this thing is a win-win for us. It's not like I'm asking you to sleep with her. Baby, you know I cannot do anything without you. You know you're the only one I have. You know I love you, right? Baby, please now. Please. Please.
2: Baby.
3: Make it snappy. I only have 5 minutes.
2: Are you still angry? Oh, sugar, stop it, okay? Okay, fine. I got you 2 new phones.
3: I don't need them.
2: Oh, God, baby, you do.
3: Listen to me, Lena. If this is the reason why you called me out here, I'll leave. I told you we are done, and I mean it.
2: Fine, baby, I'm sorry. I overreacted. I'm truly sorry, okay? You see, baby. Baby, I spoke to my dad about it, and daddy says I should apologize to you.
3: Damn it! I am done dating a daddy's girl, and I am done with your nasty attitude.
2: Shaggy, are you gonna throw our 2 years relationship because I smashed your phone? Baby, look, I bought you 2 new phones. I'm sorry. I said I'm sorry. You need it, baby. I'm really sorry. Shaggy. What?
3: Stop it. Don't embarrass me.
2: Take your hands off me, rubbish. Hi, darling. Hello. Oh, next time you stare at a man like that, you'll something harder than a slap. Nonsense. Bitch, he's not your man until he puts a ring on it. Is she talking to me? Oh, yes. Do you know who I am? Who do you think you are? Do you know who my dad is? Who do you think
4: you are? I will knock you up.
2: Oh, shut up.
3: Lena, stop it. Stop it. You're embarrassing me.
2: Should stop it?
3: Yes.
2: You know what? I won't sit here and watch you disrespect me. So these bitches, just get out. Nonsense.

0: What's your problem? Move your car.
1: How I feel.
0: How I feel. I see you have no shame.

0: Actually, I don't.
1: Do you realize Elvina is your friend? And she is my girlfriend. And I love her very much. And
0: Phil, I know these things. I just want to talk.
1: Well, I don't want to talk. So move your car. I'm running late. Move your car.
0: How about dinner?
1: You are a slut.
0: I am not a slut.
1: Then stop acting like one and move your car. No wonder your ex dumped you.

0: What are you doing here?
1: I brought a car for you. Why are you asking that stupid question?
0: You want to create a scene here?
1: Why are you not picking my calls?
0: Because it's over. Very over. Now I have to be somewhere.
1: Where? Shaggy? After all I did for you?
0: You see, that's the problem. It's always about you. I can't deal with your selfishness. I stayed with you for this long because I loved you. But now everything in me is beginning to hate you. Lina, you will not learn and I'm done teaching you.
1: Wait, Shaggy, wait. Please, I'm sorry, Shaggy, please. I'm begging you,
0: Do you want me to drop your keys for you? I can do that now if that's what you want. Thank you.
1: Baby, Shaggy. Shaggy, look, Shaggy. Shaggy, please, Shaggy, I'm sorry, okay?

you and be like this. This is not necessary. Is it this bad? Give it to me. You know I like.

There's something on your head. Seriously, there's something on your head.

0: Jesus! How did you get in here?
1: Phil, I just want to talk to you. See, it's...
0: Listen, I have so much respect for women, but right now you're going to make me lose that respect. I will pull you by the hair and drag you out of my car if you don't leave right now. Get out!
1: Don't drag me by my hair. After all, the other day you pushed me, so... Phil, it's not what you think. Just listen to what I have to say.
0: Fine, get
1: out. It's not what you think.
2: Shaggy's not a bad guy. What did you do?
1: Oh, God. Why am I the one who must have done something?
2: I know you, Lena.
1: Look, I don't know what I've done, but it's not just working. It's not.
2: Could it be that you'd chew it up in his face? Since you're the one setting him up for now.
1: See, it's not pride. It's a fact.
2: Well, Lena, I know you're my pettiest friend, and I love you like that. But come on, it doesn't work in relationships like that. I'm actually not in a position to give you advice for now, so I would say that go use your magical powers and make your relationship work. Okay? Cheer up. Don't worry. You'll be fine.
1: Aww. Okay, fine. So tell me about that guy, Alpha.
3: Oh, thank you for honoring my invitation at such short notice.
4: No, madam. There's no problem. It's all my pleasure.
3: I'm looking for an artist to draw a sketch of me. And words filtered into my ears that you manage a very good artist.
4: The best. I mean, the finest. By the time you see his work, you'll tell others about him.
5: I hope you don't mind.
4: No, do your thing.
5: So what does this your very good artist charge?
4: That depends on what you want.
5: I want him to draw a portrait of me in my bedroom.
4: We're talking about 8 million here.
5: Done. How soon can it be?
4: Well, I'll go through my calendar and see the time it has.
5: It's okay. You know what? I'll throw in an extra 2 million for you. If you can make it happen in a few days.
4: 2 million for me?
5: Uh-huh. If you can make it happen in a few days.
4: Of course. Consider it done.
5: I thought as much. Text me your account details. And I'll do a transfer first thing.

0: That's no problem.
1: Wow. With all that money, what are you supposed to draw? Her private part?
2: Excuse me. Oh, I don't think so.
1: You don't think so? That means that's a possibility.
2: Oh, come on, babe. What do you take me for? A porn artist? Give me some credit. You're jealous.
1: Oh.
2: You're jealous. Oh, sweetheart. We've not had time to cuddle in a while.
1: You have been mad at me, right?
2: Yes, but I'm not mad anymore. Why don't we go out? Let me spoil you a little.
1: I like that. All right, let me just change something else. Oh, I'll be back shortly.

0: Open the gate.
1: Oga, don't park. Oh.
0: Open the gate.
1: I said don't park.
0: Are you okay? I said open the gate for me. How is that possible?
1: He don't park this morning.
0: I paid his rent few months back. So it's not possible.
1: Madam, even Oga landlord tell him, still, in no gree. He don't go.

0: Okay, fine. Do you have his new address?
1: Wait, madam. I dey come. Madam, he say make I give you this car key. He say make I tell you say the things where you buy put inside the house is still there. Make you go pack them.

0: Yeah, Ryan.
1: Hello?
0: Who did you say I was supposed to draw?
1: Oh, no. Some spoiled rich kid. Annie Dave.
0: Oh, Christ. She is the same girl. Same girl I told you has been stalking me.
1: Whoa. No wonder she offered to pay that much.
0: Look, Ryan, I can't do this.
1: No, you can't do what, Phil? I just got a place with a share of my money. How on earth am I supposed to pay back the money now?
0: Oh, no, come on, Ryan. You can't do this to me. Ryan. Oh, Christ.
2: Hello, babe.
0: Please don't freak out with what I'm about to tell you. The person I was supposed to draw turned out to be Annie Fred.
2: Really? Wow. So Annie is the client. She paid you that much to draw a portrait of her.
0: But I'm not going to do it. Yeah, I've made up my mind. I am not going to do it. Okay? So, I still have my own share of the money, though Ryan has spent his. Can you do me a favor? Give me like $3 million so I can refund her and I'll just walk away.
2: Baby, $3 million? Where am I supposed to get that money from? Look, you're just being irrational here. She wants you to do a job. Just do it and get out. That's my opinion.
0: Oh. Babe, just know that you put me in this mess, and I am not happy about it.
2: I know, and I'm sorry. It'll be over in 3 days.

If you think that paying me to draw you will advance your chances or your stupid plan, believe me, you got it all wrong. Okay? There will never be anything between us. I do my job, I present it to you, I walk away, that's all.

0: Can you stop moving?
1: Yeah, hello. Yes, please. Yes, Lena. please, do you have Shaggy's new phone number? What about his new address? Okay. Thank you. Yeah, hello. Hi. please, do you have Shaggy's new number? What about his new address? Bye.

Nina. I'm good. Please, do you have Shaggy's new number? Oh, really? Thank you.

0: the one of 3-3. I mean the new one. Okay, please, do you have his new address? Thank you. Oh, sorry I'm late. Fine, let's go straight to the point. About a month ago, we all sat down here on a bet, driving on your various ideas about men, using Phil as a case study. So, what's the result?
1: Come on, I am the winner.

0: 아니?
1: This whole thing is Photoshop. Can you see the pictures?

0: Nina, wait. Oh my God. Are you for real? And I told you, said his thing was customized.
1: These pictures are photoshopped. It's not real. There is no way this thing. Can you see it? Can't you see it?
0: Then what about the video?
1: What? Forget about the video.
0: Forget about the video.
1: That video is not real. Forget about the
0: You're
1: video.
0: Such a this bad is, loser.
1: No, look at it.
0: What video?
1: Look at it. This whole thing is not real. Can
0: look,
1: you
0: it's not real.
2: Me? You know, with the reaction on your face, I bet that's your boyfriend's boxes, right?
1: You know what? This whole thing is not real. I don't believe it. Lina, can you look at the pictures carefully? These pictures, it's not real. It's Photoshop. Can I get my father's papers back?
0: That's not happening.
2: Get what?
1: Can I get my father's papers back?
0: That
1: get
0: is what?
1: Not happening.
0: This is enough proof, okay?
1: It's not proof enough. Look at them. They are not real. They are Photoshop. They are not real. You know what? You've not seen the last of me.

0: I didn't do this. I didn't do this.
1: You didn't do what? What can you explain, Phil? What? Is this not you? Is it? I brought you this monster. Is this not you lying in bed with her? Is this not you?
0: I didn't do this.
1: I begged you. I begged you. I told you. Tonight I didn't beg you. I brought that monster for you. Is that not you lying in bed with her?
0: Can you just listen?
1: Listen, you listen to me. I just lost my father's house because you cannot control your fucking mouth. I warned you, I begged you, and I told you, and then you slept with my friend. You need to do what? You do what?
0: My love, can you just calm down? Please, calm down.
1: I warned you, and I begged you.

0: Don't open our gate. Who be that?
1: Bros, open. I want to see Anifred. I want to see Anifred.
0: I want to see, and I saw you the bag again. I said, now you buy gate for us.
1: Bros, open the gate. My name is Phil. Tell her that Phil wants to see her.
0: Phil? Now you be Phil? Ah. My mother told say, make a no open gate for you. Oh, I feel now. I'll be waiting there. I know. You know, I said, you know, see,
1: hey, open.
0: Hey, Oga! Oga, if you bang that door again, me and you go enter fight this afternoon. You hear? I don't tell you my own be that.
2: Alvina, you know, I warned you. I warned you about this stupid game, but you insisted. I was wondering what you were thinking, vouching for a man.
3: You won't understand.
2: God. You know, I don't know what you want me to do right now.
3: She won't even take my calls.
2: Who's that?
3: It's Phil.
2: You broke up? God. Girl, you're really stupid. You lost your house. Your man? All for what? Stupid game. God, you're really stupid.

0: Shaggy.
1: My God. I beg, do I'm fast for me. Yes, and add the other one. What?
0: Shaggy, I'm very sorry. Shaggy, I know I messed up. Shaggy, please forgive me.

0: Shaggy, please forgive me. Shaggy, please, I beg you. I know I messed up. Shaggy, please.
1: Selena, listen. I cannot deny that I still love you, but I cannot continue to live like this. I am moving on.
0: Beg you, please.
1: Your insecurities are killing me. Your disregard for me, I cannot take it. I have one life to live, and this is why I call home now.
0: Yeah? Why? This can't be your home, baby. Let's go. Let's go. I came to thank you.
1: I want a girl who appreciates me, not a girl who takes me as a toy. I cannot be your man.
0: Please, I beg you. I beg you. Please, I beg you. Shaggy, please.
1: You have lost the right to make choices. Madam, I beg, make this thing fast now.
0: I am your man.
1: Lena, stop. What is this? You're creating a scene.
0: I don't mind. I don't want to know. I don't care.

0: did you get in here?
1: I let him in. Annie, who are you thinking?
2: You shameless thing. How could you? Huh? How could you? You had to drug me to sleep with you. You know I would never touch you. Not in this life. I would never, ever touch you. I mean, how could you? Huh? Didn't your mother here teach you some respect, dignity, pride, manners? Huh? Thank God I don't even remember a thing. Because it would have been a very terrible memory to hold on to.
0: You think Elvina is any better than me?
2: Of course she is better than you. I will choose her 10 times over you.
1: Oh, Annie. You slept with Elvina's man? I warned you. I warned you, didn't I?

0: for friends.
1: Friends? Really? Yet you discuss my personal life with Phil. I don't see a friend in you, Elvina. And it is obvious that if you had won this bet, you would not hesitate to take my money. Oh.
0: For the records,
1: Phil never slept with me.
2: Ta-da! Oh, I have a surprise for you. Should I let you in on it? No. Okay. Ta-da! Yeah, that's my cutie in bed, sleeping. Take a look. Yeah. See? He likes it rough. And I seem to like it too. Elvina, what am I going to do with your house? What's the value of that house right now in the market? I don't know. But I know the value of your man. He is super sexy. And my God, he calls my name when he comes. What more do I want? Take a look. Oh, yeah, I forgot. You see this? I'm going to keep it as a souvenir. It took him 2 seconds to get it off. Baby, pose. I think I want another one.
1: I set him up to teach you a lesson because you're greedy and selfish.
0: I am not. Really? I already told you. If you want your papers back, break up with Phil and let me have him.

0: Fine. You can have him.
1: Really? Isn't that what you always wanted?
2: Didn't care about him, then why play this game in the first place?
0: I love and I care for Phil.
3: Hey, wait. Okay, I get it.
2: Okay, so you think there's no way he would end up with someone like me? You think I'm not good enough for him, right? The only reason I played this game in the first place was to see if I would win myself a chance. A chance with something you obviously do not care about.
0: Good. You were just a betrayal. Slimy whore.
2: I am the betrayer.
0: I thought you were my friend.
2: And I thought you were my friend. Your parents are broke and you know it. And you, instead of admitting, then you decide to steal my money.
0: Come on.
2: Shut up. Am I lying? Am I? If you wanted money, at least you would have asked me. Maybe I would have given you. The only reason I'm standing here is because I once considered you my friend. So you can have your papers.

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1: 나누 개발.
2: Thank you.
1: You're not my kids. Good. 비가. 가라 가. 건순이. 이너겠다. Last card. 아.
2: 샤기.
3: Again.
1: 이너겠다. 고. 아.
2: 샤기.
3: Wait, wait.
2: 샤기. Shaggy, I'm sorry. Shaggy, I'm truly sorry for everything. Shaggy, I just came in now with an Okada. I left my car at home. I didn't come with my car. Shaggy, look at her. Look at me. I came here because of, I came to be myself with you. Shaggy, I want to live with you anywhere you want, anywhere you... I will stay with you. I will live with you. I will love you.

0: happy for you. Can you please leave?
1: What's with the attitude? You cheated on me.
0: If you truly believe I did that, then why are you here?
1: Because I love you, Phil. And I miss you.
0: That's not true. You're here because you just got your papers back. And you don't care if I slept with your friend or not.
1: Look, for the fact that I am letting this go does not mean I'm an idiot.
0: Well, to me, it makes you look cheap. Cheap and desperate. And it further explains to me that you don't love me.
1: Phil, I...

0: I love you.
1: Yes. 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I have been a pawn in your life for so long. Too long, actually. Truth is, I love you. I love you so much. I love you from the depths of my heart. I really do, but... I can't do this anymore. Okay? I'm done. It's over. It's over between us.
0: Phil, can you just...

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tell the testimony behind this one. My two-year-old, who was a miracle child, sent in the room by my miracle wife. He had something in his hand and he was just waving it. I was like, "What is it?" He said, "Daddy." I said, "What is it? Bring it in." "Daddy." Gets close enough for me, for me to realize what it was, and it was the results of a pregnancy test that says not only did God bless you and favor you with miracle child number one, but here's another one that y'all wasn't looking for. And what I heard in the physical was, "Daddy," but all I could hear in my spirit

I said, God, you got to say something after this. 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I sat down at the piano. I said, God, speak to my heart. And these are the words that he said. Tell me who can make a mountain

person, if you're looking for somebody, he's gone.

0: This broadcast is a production of the International Worship Center on the island of Tortola in the British Virgin Islands. Please stay tuned and be blessed.
1: I want you to understand that motherhood is not easy. And it's a pain. It's a tremendous sacrifice to carry a child. And sometimes you may not carry one, but you take on the responsibility to raise one. You may be a godmother, whatever the case may be. You may be an aunt, and you play a tremendous role. A sister play a tremendous role. It's a blessing. Amen? And, you know, I was talking with Nathan, and whenever Nathan calls, I usually say it's a monologue, because he just shares. And what I realize sometimes is that he's very vulnerable with me, but very strong in front of mommy. I hope he's not listening and say, "Boy, dad, you, yeah." Pastor Berkeley, very vulnerable, he shares. And he was saying to me that basically everything that mommy loves, he loves. Whatever she's afraid of, he's afraid of too. So I am the priest, but she nurtures. So she's afraid of lizards. So anybody married to Nathan have to make sure, you as a woman, you're not afraid of lizard. Nathan is afraid of lizard. Nathan called me and said, "Dad, there

There's a lizard in the house. So why are you calling me and telling me that? But the nurturing factor of a woman impacts the family. And I honor you, sister cousins, for that sacrifice, for that journey. So men, don't take your woman for granted. To give birth is never

We have a lot to do. The Holy Spirit led me again to Matthew 18, 19 through to 20. And I'll see how best I can navigate through this passage. Let's read it together. Again, I say unto you that if two of you shall agree on earth touching anything that they shall ask, it shall be done for them of my Father which is in heaven. For where two or three are gathered together in my name, there am I in the midst of them. Amen and amen. Just have your seat for a few minutes. I just want to speak to you on the sound of agreement. My dear sister, who is at the technical booth, that's where I'm not supposed to be. I'm supposed to be at slide one. Good. Firstly, I want to speak to you on the fact that pain has a sound. Look at your neighbor and say, neighbor, pain has a sound. I believe each woman in this house can say they have encountered a pain at some point in their life. I believe pain is no respecter of persons. Pain will come in different forms and shapes. The pain of rejection, the pain of a sickness, the pain of loneliness, the pain of waiting, the pain of betrayal, the pain of abuse. No matter where you are in life as a woman, you would have encountered a pain at some point. Even Jesus encountered pain. And one thing I know is that every pain carries with it purpose and the plan of God. So as a woman, as you experience pain, literally is prophesying to you something deeper than your eyes can see. The Bible reminds us, and we know that all things work together for good to them that love God, to them that are called according to his purpose. In the book of 1 Samuel, we saw a woman who encountered the pain of being unfruitful, having to deal with the emotional pain of Penina. And can you just imagine, as a woman, the person that is ridiculing you has a name like Penina, being ridiculed by Penina. But in the midst of the pain that Hannah was facing, she did not give up. Can I say to women in this house, if you're feeling pain, if you're going through pain, or if you're about to encounter pain, do not give up. Look at your neighbor and say, do not give up. Because there is something about a woman of God that carries pain in the realm of the spirit. Please note that as a woman, you're not defined by an event in your life. Whatever pain or trauma you're going through right now, God has already prepared you for it. You're designed to carry it. And even when you're carrying your pain and your trauma, you do not look like what you're going through, because you still turn up, you still cook, you still wash, you still take care of the house, you take care of the children. And in the midst of that, you lift up your hands to God and you give God praise. Can somebody say hallelujah? Yes, Hannah, amidst the fact what she was going through, her very name was a prophetic declaration over her life. Hannah, her name means grace. Amen, somebody. Her name means

favor. Her name means merciful. So can I say to the mothers in this house, to the people of God in this house, be careful what you name your family, yes? Be careful what you name, what you give birth to, yes? Because what you name, it can be a curse or a blessing. Amidst the fact that Hannah was going through, her name carried a vehicle of an evidence of what was about to happen. She was about to experience the grace of God. Can somebody lift up your hands in the atmosphere and say, God, show me grace. Can I say to a woman in this house this morning that God can make you fruitful in the land of your suffering? You can be suffering, but you can still be fruitful in the place of your affliction. Amen, somebody. You may be troubled on every side, but yet not distressed. You may be perplexed, but not despair. Persecuted, but not forsaken. Cast down, but not destroyed. They're looking for you to give up, but there is something greater on the inside of you. You carry glory. Can somebody say hallelujah? And so what is important as women of God is that you shift your focus from yourself to God. Too many times when we are going through challenges, as ladies, we look at ourselves. Sometimes we want to have a pity party, and that's what Hannah tried to do. But God, in the midst of his sovereign plan, he caused her to shift herself, shift the focus from herself to look at God. Can I say to a woman this morning, whatever you're going through, take your eyes off yourself and look on God. Amen, somebody. Her pain produced three things in her life. The Bible said, and she was bitterness of soul and prayed unto the Lord and wept sore. Three things right there. Firstly, she had bitterness of soul. In essence, she was weeping. Women of God, learn how to weep in this season. Look at a woman beside you and say, learn how to weep. The Bible tells us, for his anger endureth for a moment, and in his favor is life. Weeping may endure for a night, but joy cometh in the morning. Can I say to you, women of God, that weeping is a signal that things is about to change? You're not weeping because you're having a pity party for yourself. You're weeping because you get a glimpse that God is about to give you a supernatural breakthrough. The second thing that I notice is that she prayed. Somebody say, she prayed. She not only weep, but she prayed. That word pray in the Hebrew means palala. Somebody say that with me. Palala. Palala. Yes, yes. It is the Hebrew word which means she interceded. She interceded. She judged the situation. There are some things you need to stop looking on in the natural realm. When you intercede, you start to judge it from the realm of the spirit. Somebody say hallelujah. That means she made a decision to present the matter before God. Let me say this to you, Church of God. When you make the decision to present your plea before God, the situation will change. The situation will change. Your perception of whatever is happening will change. Just learn to palal before God. Just learn to intercede and judge that situation in the eyes and in the sight of the Almighty God. The greatest form of intercession begins when we can execute judgment against our flesh and desire. And that's what Palal did. She wanted a son. Just so that she could say to Penina, I have a son also. And sometimes we want things for the wrong reason. Sometimes as women, you want things for the wrong reason. You want to dress good for the wrong reason. You want a beautiful car for the wrong reason. You want a good job for the wrong reason. But she went into Palal and she judged her situation. And when she judged her situation, it killed her flesh and her desire. Anna's focus was on Penina and pleasing her husband. But when she

prayed, she executed judgment against her flesh. I hear the psalmist David say, hear my cry, O God. Attend unto my prayer from the end of the earth will I what? Cry unto thee when my heart is overwhelmed. Lead me to the that is higher than I. Thou hast been a shelter for me and a strong tower from the enemy. And sometimes the enemy that we are dealing with is not an external one, it's an internal one. So God caused her to judge the situation. She wanted a son, but God wanted a prophet who would shift nation. Anna saw her pain as barrenness, but God saw it as the birthplace of purpose. Don't look at yourself as being unfruitful. God's timing is different from your timing. And there is a mystery in God called waiting on him. And so sometimes in our frustration, we try to do our own thing. But it's an anointed thing to learn to wait on God. Because whilst you're waiting on him, he's in the background doing something for you. I was serving Pastor Hanley last night. And I walk over to Pastor Hanley and say, Pastor Hanley, tell me what you want to eat. And Pastor Hanley said, give me some fish and chicken. And she was seated comfortable, waiting. And I took her order. And I ran into the kitchen. And the moment I brought her order to the kitchen, Chef Lewis took the order and he looked at it and he started to look around to see, is there any fish? Where is the fish? He started to look around and said, where is the chicken? Then the rice and peas and the green salad. And all this time, Pastor Hanley was seated waiting. She didn't see me. But behind the scene, a whole heap of things was happening. She couldn't see behind the curtain, but somebody was moving on her request. Now, watch this, watch this. I came back and I didn't serve her first. It was Sister Davis. Where's Sister Davis? Sister Davis, you're here? She's probably in the house. Well, her husband is there. I walk over to Sister Davis and I serve her first. Now, Pastor Hanley could say, well, why? I serve Sister Davis first. Or she could lift her hands and say, if somebody at my table is blessed, it means that I could be next. You must learn as brothers and sisters to take cue from what is happening beside you and around you. That if your neighbor, if your sister, if a family member is blessed, it means that something is coming your way. But sometimes we can get vexed and say, why is Penina blessed and I am not blessed? If God has blessed someone in your house, it means something is happening in the realm of the spirit. And what God is preparing for you may take time, because God is not giving you just a son. He's giving you a prophet. There's a difference between the elephant

birth and a chicken giving birth. The period is so much longer. But guess what? When that elephant gives birth, it gives birth to a generation. When you give birth to a chicken and egg, somebody may end up frying that egg or scalding that egg or boiling that egg. Nobody gonna boil that elephant. You're carrying something great. And if it means you have to wait on God, look at your neighbor and say, wait on him until your change come. Somebody say hallelujah. Somebody say hallelujah. Pain has a sound. And sometimes ladies can suffer in silence, especially when they have a husband, a spouse that don't understand them. They can smile, but deep down under that smile is pain. So sometimes the sound of pain is complete silence. Because sometimes the person that you're with don't understand you. Elkanah didn't understand Hannah. He said to her, why are you worried about a child? Just forget about that. You have me. I'm enough. But sometimes, women, you suffer in silence. Not even the pastor at times can understand the sound that is coming from your mouth. You can imagine you're going through pain and your husband don't understand you. And worse, the priests don't even understand what is happening. Because when you're going through pain, people can judge you wrong. Look at your neighbor and say, neighbor, when you're going through pain, people can judge you wrong. That is why it is important, women of God, that you have a genuine relationship with God. Because whether your pain is loud or whether it is silent, God understands it. There are times all you do is cry, all you do is suffer in silence, but God knows whatever your language is. God has a way of understanding the shout of silence that comes from your mouth. Somebody say hallelujah. And as I transition, I remember a nameless woman, Sister Edwards. The Bible didn't give her her name, but she was suffering for 12 years. Look at your neighbor and say, 12 years. 12 years. She's suffering, Minister Burke. And then suddenly she heard about Jesus Christ. And the pain that she's going through manifests. And she said prophetically, if I could just touch the hem of his garment, that is the sound of pain. That is the sound of somebody that is desperately in need of help. You've got to understand, brothers and sisters, that the sound of pain will cause you to dig deep within so you can touch the heaven above. I will lift up my eyes unto the hills from whence cometh my help. My help cometh from the Lord, the creator of the heavens and the earth. Her pain after 12 years of silence, suffering, she made a decision. I'm going to touch

this man. Because at the end of the day, woman, your man will never be able to do what God can do for you. Your friends will never be able to do what God can do for you. Dear God will always cause a void, so you come back to the source, which is He. He should be your only source. Why are you looking to a man to satisfy you and make you happy? Why are you looking to a man to make you joyful? It is only God that can do that. It is only the bread of life that can satisfy your soul. Somebody lift your hands in the atmosphere and give God a praise. Let me wrap it up and say to you that pressure has a sound. Look at your neighbor and say, neighbor, pressure has a sound. There is emotional pressure, spiritual pressure, family pressure, relationship pressure, internal pressure. The pressure of a husband that wants special attention every night after you cook, after you wash, after you go to work, and you're tired just like him. The pressure of making sure that hussy feels good and he goes to sleep before you snoring. Who said they're guilty? You're a good man. But God help the woman. All sort of pressure. Because as men, we don't understand women at times. You both leave out at 8 a.m. She work all day. You work all day. You come back home. You turn on the television and you start to watch your favorite sporting activity or your favorite documentary, and she goes into the kitchen and she starts cleaning the dishes. She's looking at Johnny Boy and says, boy, you do your homework, and she's in the kitchen cooking some chicken. And if the chicken is just a little bit too salt, hell and powder house in the house. House mashup. How dare you salt my chicken? So the pressure of carrying the home. And after all of that, she has to go in bed and dress and reveal her vulnerability. And she's saying, I'm under pressure. But sometimes pressure can be hidden. But God sent me here this morning just to tell you that the pressure is not to destroy you, but it's to develop you. The greatest danger of the Christian faith is that we all want to grow, but nobody wants the pressure of inconvenience. In many cases, pressure reveals what is inside of us and pushes us toward growth and dependence on God. Many times we want the oil to flow, but we don't want the crushing. Sometimes our husbands are unreasonable, but whenever God wants to crush us, he will not come down himself, Minister Burke. He's going to put somebody beside you to squeeze out of you something that should not be there. But whilst he's squeezing that out of you, the flesh, he's also squeezing out the oil out of your life. Somebody lift your hands in the atmosphere and out there and declare, I have some oil that must come out today. The sound of pressure is the sound of crushing. And the sound of crushing is the oil flowing. But my horn shall thou exalt like the horn of a unicorn. I shall be anointed with fresh oil. Every woman, lift your house, your hands in this house and say, I shall be anointed with fresh oil.

I wrap up this point by saying there was a woman named Esther. Somebody say Esther. And Esther was comfortable in the palace. Somebody say comfortable in the palace. She had a good job. She was the queen. She was eating good, living good, and she became comfortable. And in the midst of her comfort, a Haman rise up. And the objective of the Haman was to destroy her and destroy her entire generation. But because she was comfortable, she thought she could not be touched. Let me warn you about comfort in the body of Jesus Christ. Because sometimes as believers, as women and believers, we can get too comfortable. And we can forget why God called us at a time such as this. Somebody say hallelujah. And when Mordecai saw what was happening, Mordecai sent her a message and said, listen to me. You in your big house, you have your good job, you have a lot of money in the bank, but let me say this to you. This Haman that is coming is going to destroy you. He's going to kill you. He's going to remove everything that you have. And the sound of pressure came like this. Esther realized that this demonic spirit was coming after her house. And Esther said, let's go into fasting. Let's pray. And pray that when I go in to see the king, I will have favor. The sound of pressure brings you to a place where you fast and pray. Look at your neighbor and say, neighbor, learn to fast and pray. The sound of pressure puts you to a place where you bow low before God. Let me say it to every woman that is going through some form of challenges. Learn to get down on your knees and pray. Learn to call out to God in the midst of the midnight and pray and watch God change your situation. But sometimes we get too comfortable and God has to unseat us out of our comfort zone so that we can understand in Zion you must learn to travail. Somebody say hallelujah. The sound of pressure is the sound of agreement because Esther realized I'm comfortable in the palace, but I can't do this by myself, Mother P. I need another sister to stand with me in the midst of my difficulties. And so suddenly, this queen, she's way up there in her job, but suddenly she realized I'm going to need the help of my servants. I'm going to need the help of those beneath me. Because what I'm facing right now is not easy. The sound of pressure is a sound of agreement. And finally, partnership as a sound. Look at your neighbor and say, partnership as a sound. Mary and Elizabeth. Somebody say Mary and Elizabeth. Come, Minister Francis, you're Mary this morning. Sister Francis, oh Lord Jesus. Come, Pastor Graham, you're Elizabeth. Come, Pastor Graham, you're Elizabeth. Somebody say the sound of partnership. You know what happens sometimes?

can be very independent. And sometimes, especially as husband and wife, we want to keep our business quiet. But the Bible said we're two and three. Now, in the context of a marriage, you are one. Are you with me? So Sister Stout and Brother Stout, you're not two, you're one. So you need another couple to stand with. That's the two. Is that clear? But God wanted to shift something. And God touched Elizabeth first. Come, Elizabeth. God touched her. She was barren for years, and God touched her and put inside of her womb a young man named John. Touch your belly. And she was 6 months pregnant when God walked over to Mary. You're afraid? Brother Francis, you good? And God gave her a word. And when God gave her the word, she doubted for a moment, but then she received the word. Whenever God is about to change a cycle, He gives you a seed. Let's talk about physically. Whenever a woman is on her cycle, if she gets pregnant, if the seed goes inside of her, the semen goes inside of her, immediately the cycle stops. Why? Because she has received a seed. Whenever God is about to change a season and change a cycle, God gives you a seed, and a seed is a word. Are you with me, Church of God? So whenever God gives you a word, it stops a cycle. I don't care what type of cycle it has been. When God gives you a word, the cycle must stop in the name of Jesus Christ. And Mary receives the word from God. She became pregnant. And she now, God said, go connect to your Elizabeth. Walk over to your Elizabeth. Now, hold on, don't hug her yet. The moment, hear me, brothers and sisters, the moment they came in contact with each other, the baby, what she was carrying, recognized what she was carrying. It didn't matter that what she was carrying was older. Something just happened. Something just moved in the realm of the spirit. Sisters, can I say to you, you must learn to rejoice over what your sister is carrying. Some of us, we are too bad-minded and envious against each other as sisters. And I fight against you because what you're carrying look better than mine. But if time, if you give yourself time, she has 6 months. I am only in my first trimester. She's in her second trimester. Just give yourself time. Your fruit will manifest. And she rejoice. Learn to rejoice

with your sister because of what she's carrying. She may not look like you. She may not sound like you. But still learn to rejoice. Hear me, hear me. I'm finishing. Note this. The wrong people in your life, hear me, sisters. The wrong people in your life could be shutting out the right people. Let me say that again. I don't believe in separation, but if you have the wrong people in your life, they could be a barrier to the right people stepping into your life to help you carry you to your destiny. Hear me. Hear me. Hear me, sisters. When you connect with the right people, you will come out praising and not murmuring. If you find that when you connect with somebody, when you come out, all you're doing is murmuring and complaining and you feel heavy, drop them. But if you find you connect with somebody, and when you connect with them, you lift up your hands in the atmosphere and there is a praise, burdens are lifted. That's the person you need to connect with. Sometimes we interact with people too long when their season is over. And there's nothing wrong. And there's nothing wrong with ending a season and moving to somebody else. At some point, Mary and Elizabeth had to separate. They completed their task, and it was time to move on. That's okay. We are still friends, but now we are in different season. As I end this, hear me. Some mothers carry the sound of pain. Don't move. Some carry a sound of pressure. Others carry a sound of partnership and peace and support. Every mother walks through different seasons, and the sound of her life will often shift based on the season that she's in. So come, Mother P. Mother P may be feeling some pain. So she said, "Hoy." Don't judge Mother P because of the sound of her pain, because everybody go through different seasons. Sister Fleming may be going through a very good season. So she come to church and she dance and she sing and she glorify God and she make herself available for everything. That doesn't mean that Sister Fleming is better than Mother P, because Mother P is saying hoy. And Sister Shelley is saying hallelujah. They're going through different season. And you cannot judge a man based on the season that he is going through. What we need as mothers and ladies and sisters is that if Sister P is saying hoy, you hold her hand and say hoy too. A woman's survival may sound different from a woman in celebration. When a woman is giving birth, she's crying out. She's bawling out because it is pain. Sister Edwards, come, Sister Edwards, sir, to put you on line. She's going through something different.

0: is carrying the pain of a father not well. So her son, her burden is different. So as sisters, we have to learn to understand that every sister have a son, but there is one conductor for their life. And not because Sister Jennifer don't look like how you want her to look doesn't mean that God is not leading her. Woman, we carry pain and celebration different. Some people in this church may be celebrating, but they don't celebrate like you. They stand, they sit, they cry in silence. But that doesn't mean your worship is better than her worship. Not because you lift your hands and shout a big hallelujah means that your hallelujah is different from a silent hallelujah that is done with tears. Every woman in this church, they have a different song. They have a different tone. They have a different way of manifesting what they're going through. Some are in survival mode, whilst others are in celebration mode. But the most important thing is that God is orchestrating their life. And learn, I end with this. Never judge someone because of their sound. Once God is the conductor of their life, victory may seem slow in coming, but it will be decisive when it appears. The reason why the baby was able to shout was because it was the same voice that speak to both. You will know which voice is speaking to a sister based on how she celebrate what you're carrying. If it is the voice of the Holy Spirit that has deposited a seed in a sister, it doesn't matter if you look different. There's going to be a kindred anointing that caused that sister to celebrate with you. Stand with me. Stand with me. Give me a 1 minute testimony. Just 1 minute. 1 minute.
1: Hallelujah. Hallelujah. Hallelujah. Stop and let me tell you what the Lord has done for me. He healed my body, hallelujah. He saved my soul, hallelujah. He baptized me with the Holy Ghost, hallelujah. And I'm just going to tell you, I am grateful for what the Lord has done for me, hallelujah.
0: Pastor Graham, just give me a 1 minute testimony.
2: Hallelujah. I want to thank God for his goodness, for his faithfulness. I want to tell you this morning that the man of God, hallelujah, has spoken the word. It's amazing how God ministers, because today, as Mother's Day, I would not have been standing here this morning. Sometimes I would have stayed at home because I am not a mother. But I want to tell a mother this morning. I want to tell a mother, one who have not brought forth a child this morning, there is hope in God. And listen, the Lord give me a word this morning in Mark chapter 3 and the latter part. When Jesus, his mother was looking at him and said, come unto me. He said, Jesus said, who is my

0: say, he who do the will of God is my sister, he's my brother, and he's my mother. That word has changed me even this morning. Hallelujah. Because, hallelujah, you don't have to be a biological mother, hallelujah, to please God. But you must do the will of God to please him.
1: Everybody has a different sound. You may not understand the sound, but every single person in this house have a sound.
2: Hallelujah.
1: Just 30 seconds, just 30 seconds. We're ending. Just anything that God, just 30 seconds or 10 seconds. If it's just hallelujah, just say something.
3: We want to give God praise this morning, mothers. We bear the brunt of the family on our shoulders. Stay strong. Stay focused in God.
4: Our God is a covenant-keeping God. And I can tell you, if it wasn't for the Lord on my side, where would I be today? But the grace of God and the mercies of our Father, he is with us no matter what we are going through, no matter the situation. God is a covenant-keeping God. He has kept me thus this far. And I know without doubt he will take me to that promised land in the mighty name of Jesus.
5: Praise the Lord, church. Praise the Lord, church. Hallelujah. I am here this morning to represent my mom. I'm not a mother, but I'm an aunt and I'm a godmother. And I have done so much that a mother would have done for their child. So I'm just giving God thanks, praise, and honor this morning.
2: Glory.
5: Amen.
6: Oh, glory. God has made us all different, and we have a different sound that we need to let out in the atmosphere. Hallelujah.
3: Hallelujah. Praise the Lord. In 2020, I had to identify a body, and that body was my mom. The reason why I had to identify her body is because of where she died. She died at home. And I did not know the procedures that if someone died at home, you have to inform the police. I did not know. When I went to identify the body, I was met with about 6 officers. So I'm saying, God, what is this? I have to bury my mom. She died in my face. And now the officers are taking me. Why? And I had to explain to them, listen, I never buried anyone before. I did not know the procedures. So then they understood, and then I had to, you know, go ahead and identify her body. And, you know, there were times when, with all that challenges, I said to God, and the enemy, listen, when you're going to challenges, the enemy is speaking in one ear, and God is patting you on your shoulder and telling you, listen to me, hear my voice. You must identify the voice when you're going through struggles, because the voice that you hear will make a difference in your situation. But I give God thanks for his grace that the enemy did not take me out. I did not get confused, because I understand who I belong to. And I understand the man, the God that I serve. So I thank him for his grace and his mercies.
1: Hey.
6: Hallelujah.
1: Somebody give God a praise. Every woman has a different sound. Don't move. And just one word that comes to your thought, Lady Berkeley, just one word.
7: I just want to give God praise and thanks this morning for his keeping power. God has kept me in so many ways. I just want to give him praise publicly for that. This morning when I got up, it being Mother's Day,
1: yes.
7: just like Minister Graham, what came to my mind were the women who have belonged so long to their mother, and the tears just flowed from my eyes. No, it wasn't even about me. It's just the fact that people don't understand what some women are going through.
1: Yes.
7: Sometimes it's not that they don't want children. Sometimes it's difficult for some, you know, and the brave ones come to church, but persons don't understand why some don't come, because the day is very difficult. And as a body of Christ, we have to be more sensitive. It's not easy.
1: Yes.
7: You got to be sensitive and help them to carry that burden and encourage them. Because sometimes we take certain things for granted. It's easy for some. It's not easy for all. So I just want, as a church, for us to be sensitive to these women. Yes. Because God requires that of us.
1: Hallelujah.
7: To God be the glory.
1: Hallelujah. Hallelujah.
2: My hallelujah belongs to him this morning, and him and him alone.
1: Glory.
2: His grace is sufficient for us. Don't care what you're going through this morning. Remember that his grace is always sufficient for us.
1: Glory. What we have here, different women, different sound. Everybody is going through something else. And what I'm asking as ladies, let us be more sensitive. Let us support each other. There's one conductor of life. It's the man Christ Jesus. Don't look down on the sister next to you, because she's not carrying what you're carrying. Support, be sensitive, love the person next to you.
8: We hope today's message was an inspiration to you and invite you to join us each Sunday from 9 a.m. at the International Worship Center in Boggers Bay on the island of Tortola in the British Virgin Islands. If you desire to visit our church, simply call 284-494-5771, and we will offer ground transportation to and from the church.

I was talking with the leaders, with the ministers upstairs, Brother Johan, and I began to tell them that God has started to give me insight to what next year is going to look like. And with the insight of what next year is going to look like, He has already started to, He's already shown me how the rest of this year is going to connect. And this thing of reclaiming territory is something where we are really building up the awareness of what we ought to be claiming, what we ought to have dominion over. We are building up our awareness of the different spaces of our existence. And the reason why it's important for us to have that awareness is because next quarter is where we reclaim our talk, and it's going to be a quarter focused on prayer. And we need to be aware of the spaces in our lives, so when we step into prayer, we make sure that we're covering everything that is connected to us. Amen. And as we do what we need to do in prayer, in the last quarter of the year, we'll be able to follow through with a spirit of triumph as we reclaim that portion of our lives. The reason why I say that I've seen how it lines up with so much of how we are, where we are as a community, is because the political season is upon us. And I know, especially here, we get really tight when that word politics pops up. And I decree and declare that for this season, we will reclaim our authority among the political season in the BVI. And this church will not be subject to what politics brings about, but we will impact what politics brings about. And the alignment is almost so funny to me, because right now what we see in our community is people trying to lay claim to where they want to lead, or where they want to have an influence, or where or what they want to be associated with. We see the videos popping up. We see the billboards going up. Nobody's saying anything for certain. Nobody's saying anything for certain, but people are making associations and they are claiming their space. They're claiming their territory.

territory. They're claiming their district. And as we see that happening in the community, we need to make sure that we are doing the same with our spirit and within our homes and within our community. We need to claim what is of and going to be of the people of God. What we are going to let the world run away with, what we are going to let be determined for us, and what we are going to make sure that we have a voice above.

reclaiming territory. And even next quarter lines up, because once the summer hits, it's talking season. More is going to be said. People are going to start to show themselves as the culture, the cultural celebrations of the territory start to pick up. And as they are in talking season, guess what? We will be in talking season. Because as we reclaim our talk, and I think, Sister Jackie, we're going to get some shirts that say talking season. Every shirt going to have a scripture. We're going to do that. We're going to get some shirts. Because next quarter is talking season for the New Life Baptist Church. And we're going to be speaking over our lives. We're going to be speaking over the territory. We're going to be speaking over our families. We're going to be speaking over what God has assigned us to. And we're going to make sure that we end off the year standing on those very things. But the thing that is so critical to it all is what we're going to talk about today. Because if we don't pay attention to this thing, then whatever we try to associate with, whatever we try to speak to, and whatever we try to have triumph over will be misaligned with what God has really assigned us to. Today we're talking about culture. Today we're talking about culture. We talked before about our vessel, a perspective of our vessel of ourselves that puts us in a place where we understand what God wants to do with us as empty vessels. After that, we spoke about the way we are to handle ourselves as vessels, walking a narrow path, not trying to find all of the options, but being able to stick to the good option, which is the narrow path. And today, with all of that, as we operate, I want us to take time to understand what we ought to associate with our culture. So much of the BVI is confused because so much of us are confused about our culture. So much individuals are confused because they're confused about their culture. And every single person ends up in a space of life where they ask the question, who am I really? Who am I really? Am I doing this thing just because it was taught to me? Do I love what I love just because it's a part of my family? Do I go where I go just because it's the only place I've ever been? Who am I? Who am I really? Culture is one of the most critical aspects of life that any one of us will ever be able to confirm for ourselves. The church has a very significant role when it comes to the culture of community, because the church fosters family. This is where family is formed and confirmed, and this is where families are planted. This is where a lot of you will meet your loves. I have a side note for that, because we have a lot of amazing single women in this church, and we need to do something about it. We need to do. Y'all see them walk up here for their birthday? Y'all don't make me seem like I'm the only one with two eyes in the head. There's a lot of amazing single women in this church. I'm 10 seconds away from making them stand up, but they won't be happy with me at all. I tell you, it's a side note. Where was I? God help me. The church fosters family. The reason why that's important when it comes to culture is because family

determine community. Community determines territory. Territory determines culture. Sometimes we like to put it the other way around. But it's family, then community, then territory, then culture. The church stands at the base of that. And as we recognize that, we have to be very intentional with how we approach the formation, the confirmation, and the covering of families. Let's define culture. Culture is the ideas, social behavior, and customs of a particular people and society. Ideas, beliefs, social behavior, practices, customs, accepted standards. Beliefs, practices, and accepted standards. Our culture is not about our location. It's not about where you are. Our culture is what we express. It's not where we live. Our culture is what we accept. It's not where we find ourselves. This message was shared in 2022. We talked about this. And what we are going to lean in to understand today is not just culture, but kingdom culture. Everybody say kingdom culture. That's what we're talking about today, kingdom culture. And when we talked about kingdom culture back in 2022, we were looking at the parables that Jesus used to describe the kingdom in Bible study during that time. Every Wednesday, we would show up and a different minister would give an explanation or a breakdown of a parable of the kingdom. And what stood out to be so interesting about these parables is that every time someone asked Jesus to describe the kingdom of heaven, he would not describe a location. He would not start to give directions. He never described a place when he began to describe the kingdom of heaven. Whenever Jesus was asked to describe the kingdom of heaven, he would start to describe conditions and results. Conditions and results. Everybody say results. When he talked about the sower, he talked about seeds falling into a ground. Some fell on rocky ground, some fell on thorny ground, some fell on good soil. The ones that fell on good soil gave good fruit. Conditions and results. He talked about a mustard seed planted into a ground, something so small, but when it was set in the right place, it grew to be one of the biggest trees. Conditions and results. And the same happens with the parables of the leaven, the parables of the hidden treasure, the parable of the costly pearl, and the parable of the dragnet. All conditions, different situations, and results. So this made something very clear. The kingdom is not only a place to be aspire, that we should aspire to be in. The kingdom

is beliefs, the kingdom is social behavior, the kingdom is customs, the kingdom is a collection of conditions and results, the kingdom is a culture, the kingdom is a culture. I am going to take my time through this. Is that okay? Okay. I'm going to say it again. What did we say culture is? Beliefs, practices, and accepted standards. Yeah? Ideas, beliefs, social behavior, practices, customs, accepted standards. Looking at the kingdom as culture, we have to see now that the kingdom is an understanding of life, not a separation from life. The reason why that's important is because a lot of us speak of the kingdom as an escape from this life. A lot of us speak about the kingdom as an aftermath from this life. But the kingdom is an understanding of life. The kingdom is how we speak. The kingdom is how we share. The kingdom is how we present ourselves. And if we talk about culture some more, we can point out that we are recognized by our culture. Amen. We are recognized by the culture we carry. And as a people, all with varying backgrounds of culture, we can agree that we don't wait until we get into the location of the source of our culture to act like we belong there. Amen. If someone from Jamaica travels to the UK, they will operate like a Jamaican. Amen. You see, that Jamaican amen was loud. And the same goes for, if not all, most cultures. Most people carry their culture with them. I only know some individuals from the BVI that go to the States for about 2 weeks and they come back totally different. Totally different. They go to the UK for a month and you would swear that they were born in the palace. Let me behave. So just like we do not wait until we are in a specific location to carry our culture, we need to make sure that we do not wait until we get to what we think the kingdom is to live like we belong there. Just like we can embody the culture of our nation without being in that physical territory, the pride of that we carry for our country, the pride that we carry for that history, the pride that we carry for that culture, we ought to carry the same pride for the kingdom. We ought to carry the same pride for kingdom culture. And the pride of our country comes with certain things. You can tell where someone is from most times by their style, how they dress, the colors that they wear. We can point out an American tourist in the BVI without even thinking about it. Because where are their clothes? Where are their clothes? Style, the twang that they talk with, their dialect,

can point out how someone or where someone is from simply by the way they sound, what is coming out of their mouth, what are the words that they use. You can tell where someone is from by the food that they eat, the food that they make. What do they put into their system? What are their customs of preparing dishes for another? These things are the stories or tell the stories of who we are. And the same ought to be reflected with the kingdom. Now I'm taking my time with this because having this means that we can apply it to everything that needs to come next. I might shout next quarter, but I think I'll just be talking for the rest of this quarter. Because we need the tools that give our actions relevance and impact. We do not need to just show up every Sunday to kick and scream and jump and holler. We need to understand how we ought to do what we ought to do. Amen. Are y'all with me? So as a citizen of the kingdom, no matter where we go, we are still that citizen. No matter where you go, you are a citizen of the country that your passport shows. No matter where you go, no matter how long you stay in that foreign place, you are still a citizen. Brother Cork, are you still a citizen of Trinidad? Just checking. That's important to remember. Because as we traverse throughout this life and this world, we have to know that wherever I go, I am still a citizen of the kingdom. Because I'm still a citizen of the kingdom, I need to make sure that my style is the style of the kingdom. I need to make sure that the way I talk sounds like I am of the kingdom. I need to make sure that the food I consume is food of the kingdom. And I need to make sure that I could prepare something for people to receive that is kingdom-like. A lot of us, you see, I was going to say this, but then I don't know how to make pea soup. I've never made Johnny cake. I've never made a pie. I see your faces and I judge you back. Okay. We have to learn not only how to be the people that receive and show up and take, but how to prepare a thing as well. So when we step into foreign places and someone recognizes how well we stand and how healthy our spirit is and they ask, well, what do you take in? What do you nurture your soul with? We can prepare a meal of scripture. We can prepare a meal of fasting. We can prepare a meal of assurance to give to them and say, this is of the kingdom. Taste and enjoy. Are y'all hearing me? Am I making sense? Are y'all sleeping? Okay. How we carry our culture, how we're able to represent these things,
affects how we are accepted or not. I remember my first week at Rutgers University. You know, all the students were going from dorm to dorm, trying to figure out who's around, so on and so forth. And, you know, I'm proud from the BVI. I'm in this foreign place, and you know us BVI landers, when we step off the island, we gotta make sure we look good so everything matches. I have on a blue and white shirt and my pants matching. I got blue and white shoes and da da da da da. Came to find out later, nobody cares about that stuff, but that's a different sermon for a different time. And there was this student that showed up with some other friends, and I said, I'm from the BVI. He said, oh, I'm from the Caribbean too. I'm from Guyana. No, you know, when an American says that they're from the Caribbean, you have to take stock. Because they might mean that their grandparents are from the Caribbean. You understand? So I put a nice, gentle smile on my face. I said, oh, really? You're from Guyana? I said, okay. Just do one thing for me. Say 40. And that boy struggled so much with that accent. And I understood in that moment, okay, you ain't from there. Because he couldn't represent what he was trying to claim. And a lot of us go around trying to claim kingdom when we don't represent it. We try to claim kingdom, but then when we have to say a prayer, we try to claim kingdom, but when we have to give advice, we try to claim kingdom, but when we have to operate like a kingdom citizen, it don't line up. It doesn't line up. See, that's why I'm not afraid to go outside, Donisha. I ain't afraid to go outside. Because wherever you meet me, you know, good days, bad days, sometimes I hit it better than others, but wherever you find me, we could sit down and talk. Wherever you find me, some of the best biblical conversations I've had were in the foreground of some bottles of stuff. Some of the best life impacting conversations that I've been able to have, Francine, were in a place where in the background the music was not proclaiming the name of Jesus Christ. But where you found me, I was still able to represent the kingdom. And if you had stepped into that sphere of conversation, you would have found yourself on the ground of the kingdom. Because we are ambassadors. And we move with the kingdom. When we move, everybody don't like that. Oh no, it's more than okay. Because how else we going to go out into all the world? So we have to make sure that we can represent this kingdom culture. We have to pay attention to how we're talking. We have to pay attention to the food that we take in. We have to pay attention to how we carry ourselves or style. In Matthew chapter 22, verse 11 to 13. It talks about a king that threw a feast. This is Jesus again talking about the kingdom of God. And the original members of this feast that were invited did not show up. The king went ahead and said, whoever you meet in the highways and the byways, whoever you come across, tell them that there is a feast and tell them to come to this feast. And he says, but when the king came to see the guests, he noticed a man there who was not wearing wedding clothes. And he asked, how did you get in here without wearing wedding clothes, my friend? And the man
was speaking.

speechless. And the king told attendants, tie him hand and foot and throw him outside into the darkness where there will be weeping and gnashing of teeth. You got to make sure that you show up to represent what you say you want to be a part of. You got to make sure that you carry what the kingdom requires you to carry. What represents the kingdom is required of us as kingdom citizens. Now, what forms a culture? As I gave the breakdown before, we go from family to community, community to territory, and then that territory forms a culture. At the heart of it all, culture is formed by collective agreements. Collective agreements. And the way the nature of culture works, whatever the majority agreement is, that is the thing that will manifest. Even if the majority agreement is disagreement. Even if the majority agreement is strife and war and bitterness. Agreements of standards. Agreements of stories. Agreements of identity. Agreements about mindset. These agreements form culture. Matthew 18:19 puts it well. It says, again, I say to you that if two believers on earth agree about anything that they ask, it will be done for them by my Father in heaven. When we agree, we manifest. When we agree, we manifest. The question for us kingdom citizens is, what are we agreeing to? What agreements have we aligned with? What have we agreed that we need to live? What have we agreed in reference to the standard of our living, the standard of our loving, the standard of how we give, the standards of how we receive? What have we agreed to when it comes to how we live in another man's country? What have we agreed to when it comes to the power of our presence and the power of our speech? What have we agreed to when it comes to those that may try to oppress us and rule among us? What have we agreed to when it comes to the terms of government? What have we agreed to when it comes to the terms of church and family? What have we agreed to and aligned with that we think that we can only complain about? And I'm going to leave you with a few things to consider. Because you see, as we step into this political season some more, we're going to be hearing some more. And there are going to be people that feel the need to summons toxicity and negativity. And I'm not the type of person that's... I'm not afraid of the dirt. I'm not afraid of the mud. I grew up outside. But what we have to do is take stock from now with what we are agreeing with. So when something and someone shows up that does not align with what we have already said we are agreeing to, we understand how to love them. Hear me well. We understand how to love them. Love includes correction. Love includes

includes change. Love includes confirmation. And what we have to do is not wait until we hear someone make a promise to try to decide if we want that thing or not. We as people of God, we as kingdom citizens are not the type of people, it is not our culture to wait until something is determined for us to then see if it's something of an option for us. We step into the room knowing who we are. We step out into the city and the field understanding what our standards are. We have vision for where we live, where we work, where we have our, where we allow our families to be. We have vision for what needs to be a part of education and health. We have vision for what our infrastructure should be. We have vision. We don't wait until someone pops up and says, oh, well, I'll make sure that there's a lamppost on every corner. And then we start to think about, well, maybe a lamppost will be good. Live a life based on the next best promise is to live a life based, is to live a life just as a fool. If you're just waiting on the next best promise. So these are the things that I want us to consider as we consider these agreements. And I'll give you some scripture as some points of guidance. These things that we will consider of what we'll be agreeing, we'll see as the components of our kingdom culture. First thing first, I want us to consider whose we are. What is that agreement as the kingdom of whose we are? Who is this Yahweh that we claim? Colossians chapter 1 verse 16 tells us, for in him all things were created, things in heaven and on earth, visible and invisible, whether thrones or powers or rulers or authorities, all things have been created through him, for him. That is our God. Isaiah 44, 6 says, I am the first and the last. Apart from me, there is no God. That is our God. 1 John chapter 1 verse 15 says, God is light, in him there is no darkness at all. 1 John 4, 8 says, God is love. Zephaniah 3, 17 says that he is a mighty warrior who saves. That is our God. And we should have no agreement that does not align with who our God describes himself as. We should have no agreement that we are subject to anything, that we are under anything, that we are ruled by anything that does not fall in line with who our God says he is. This is the second thing we're going to consider. After we consider whose we are going to consider who we are. Who am I? John chapter 1, 12 says, yet to all who did receive him, to all who did receive him, to those who believed in his name, he gave the right to become children of God. You are a child of God. You are a child of God. If you have received and believe, you are a child of God. That means you have to take time to understand what it means to be a child of God and operate like that, in spite of, despite of, while around, while alone.

to operate like a child of God. Ephesians chapter 1 verse 17 says, in him we have redemption through his blood, the forgiveness of sin in accordance with the riches of God's grace. That's who you are. That's who we are. John 15:15 tells us, I no longer call you servants because a servant does not know his master's business. Instead, I call you friends. For everything I learned from my Father, I have made known to you. You are a friend of Christ. You are a friend of Christ. Walk with that prestige and privilege. Stop carrying yourself like a lowly nobody. Stop carrying yourself like someone without options. Stop carrying yourself like a faithless peasant. Stop carrying yourself like a weakling. Next thing I want you to consider, to agree with, is what we have, whose we are, who we are, what do we have? 2 Timothy chapter 1 verse 7 says, for God, come on, some of you know it, has not given us the spirit of fear, but power and of love and a sound mind. He has not given us the spirit of fear, but of power and of love and a sound mind. That is what God gave you. And if we are not using the things that God gave us, we are misusing the time that God has allowed us. If we are not using the power that God gave us, we are misusing the time that we've been allowed. If we're not using the love that God gave us, we are misusing the time that we are allowed. And some of y'all are going to have a lot of questions about this one. If you are not using the peace of your mind, you are misusing your time. If you are not applying peace to your situation, if you are not standing in the midst of the storm and instead of speaking to the storm, calling upon the peace that God has placed in you to say, peace, be still, you are misusing your time. The book of John chapter

do greater things. Greater works will you do. I don't want to ever hear you guys say, if it's not in the Bible, you don't think it's possible. Because the Bible told you that it could be. Isn't that a little paradox? The Bible itself said that Jesus let us know that we will go on to do greater things than he did. It is not blasphemy because you believe beyond what has been described. It is not blasphemy because you believe beyond the stories of faith that have been scribed already. This is what you have. The potential to go further. The potential to have peace, to use peace, to use love, to use power. This is what you have. Last thing I'm going to ask you to consider. Consider what is not for you. Now you can already assume what is not for you based on what God gave you. You consider Philippians 4:8. It says things that are just, things that are of good report. Consider those things. I want to take a different approach with this one and tell you a quick story. Once upon a time, there was a child at home with their mom. And while the mom was downstairs washing the dishes, she heard a scream coming from the child's room and she ran upstairs. Ran upstairs as fast as she could. When she got up there, she found the child with their hand in a glass jar. And the child could not get their hand out. The child's hand was gripped tight and they were trying to pull it out of the jar, And the mom, of course, rushed in and tried to help them get it out the jar. And they couldn't get it out. Could not get the hand out the jar, and the mom started to panic because then she started to consider, well, does she need to break the glass jar? And what if she breaks the jar and then the glass cuts the hand, and then who knows what can happen after that? And she doesn't want to hurt the child, but she wants the child to be free. And as she sits and she looks, she takes a good look at the child's hand and she sees that their hand is clenched the whole time. And she says, well, hold on. All you have to do is open your hand and then your hand can easily slide out of the jar. And she said, okay, I just need you to open your hand. And the child looked up and they said, I can't do it. She said, what do you mean? Just open your hand. They said, I can't do it. Just open your hand. I can't do it. Just do it. I can't do it. Just do it. I can't do it. And the mother became so frustrated because it was such a simple solution. But finally she asked, well, why can't you open your hand? The child looked down at the hand stuck in position and said, If I open my hand, then I won't be able to take out the penny that's in the jar. And I don't want to lose the penny, so I have to hold on, and I can't let go of the penny. And the mother was so confused because the mother worked so hard for so much more than a penny. The mother has provided this child with so much more than a penny. But here this child is in danger, stuck in place, afraid, because they don't want to let go of a penny. And a lot of us are that child. Holding on to something so small. Holding on to something that does not compare to the value that could be provided for us just because it's something that we value.
Just because it's something that at one point in time we saw as pretty and shiny, just because it's something at one point

refusing to let go of a penny. Refusing to let go when God is already prepared to provide so much more. And we sit where we find ourselves and we cry out to God. We sit where we find ourselves and we are afraid. Some of us even consider, well, what? Maybe I can live with this jar on my hand for the rest of my life. Some of us are even prepared to shed our own blood. And we just need to let go of the penny. When we just need to let go of the person. When we just need to let go of what was lost. When we just need to let go of that thing we thought we were. We just need to let go of that promise. We need to let go of that expectation. We need to let go of that old dream.

have to let go of what that person did to us. We have to let go of the fact that we still haven't heard the word sorry. We have to let go of what the church did. We have to let go of what our parents said. We have to let go of not having the love we wanted. We have to let go of not being accepted, not being seen, not being chosen, not being heard. We have to let go of life not becoming the thing that we thought it was. We have to let go of that penny. For a lot of us, there are concepts and judgments that we have made about life and ourselves that keep us unavailable to accepting kingdom culture. How can I operate in love? I'm not a loving person. How can I operate with forgiveness? I don't let anybody get anything over on me. I don't let people take advantage of me. And if forgiveness means that they get away with it, that's not me. And we push away kingdom culture. I don't like to smile because smiling feels like a weak thing to do, and we push away kingdom culture. I'm not going to be the one to show up. I need to see somebody else invested for us, and then I'll think about serving. And we push away kingdom culture. I've been through too much, and God didn't do it by now, and I got other things to do. Let me just at least enjoy my life. I'm going to die anyway, and we push away. Push away kingdom culture. We choose to hold on to these worthless little pennies. And you know the funny thing about a penny, Pastor Colin? It was made as a point of scorn. The penny is brown with Abraham Lincoln's face on it because they were mocking him for being on the side of the slaves. And we hold on to something that seems valuable to us, but it's really just a joke. Just a joke. And instead of coming to grips with reality and seeing that what we've been walking for, what we believed in, what we held close was never for us in the first place, we dig in. We go deeper in the delusion. We push out other people that give us contrary advice. And we tell ourselves, I'm not letting go of this penny because this penny is all I have. I'm not letting go of this person. This person is, nobody else knows me like this person knows me. I can't let go of this job because this, I don't know how else I'm going to feed myself. I can't leave this island because this island is all I know. I can't come back home because... And we hold on. Today, God wants us to take on kingdom culture. And he knows in order to do that, there are some things that we have to let go. Stand to your feet.

wrestle with something deep inside. I want you to find yourself in conflict with the thing that has been restricting your freedom. I want you to find yourself in a place where you are troubled because you know that you're not letting go. I don't want you to leave comforted and joyful because God is gonna do it and your blessing is around the corner. I want each of us to take a realistic point of perspective about what we've done, who we've been, what we believe, and what we are holding on to. Because when we get to the middle of this year, we cannot afford to hold on

cannot afford. We cannot afford to not represent the kingdom the way we ought to.

This is the prayer that we'll do before we go. And all I need you to do is receive. We're going to pray for that point of struggle, that point of fear. It's a fear. The fear of vulnerability, the fear of harm, the fear that you'll give it up and you'll be left with nothing. We're going to pray for that today. I want you to do when we leave here, I'm done, is take a real solid look in the mirror. Look at your life. Who have you refused to forgive? Who are you restricting grace from? What things are you still holding on to that you know it's just not for you anymore? You can't be both. You can't be both. You have to choose. Let's pray. Heavenly Father, Lord, I pray for your children right now. God, I pray against the spirit of fear. And I decree and declare foremost, God, that your children will be aware of themselves, God. Aware in a way where they cannot help but realistically look at what has been restricting them. Let them see, God, that they are not held by this thing, but they are the ones holding on. Remind them of your presence while the road gets tough. Remind them of how you have succeeded for them time and time again. And even now, God, as they consider suffering, even now as they consider loneliness, even now as they consider failure, even now as they consider scorn, even now as they consider being ostracized, even now as they consider being sad, even now as they consider being cold, even now as they consider being without, remind them that you fight and win for them again.

I decree and declare that they are kingdom citizens and they will carry the kingdom culture. They will not idolize a place. They will not idolize the afterlife. They will not idolize what is to come, God. They will stand in the present life that you have.

Hello, I'm David Jeremiah. As America marks 250 years, we thank God for this nation and for the freedom we enjoy. But we also remember that freedom is never free. It has always been purchased at a great cost. We honor the courage and sacrifice of those who gave greatly so that liberty could live on. And as we remember their sacrifice, we are reminded to cherish what we have been given, to live with gratitude, and to look to the Lord with humble hearts. May we never take these blessings for granted, and may God continue to watch over and give His grace to our nation. Many would say, "I believe in the Holy Spirit." But my question is, do you know the Holy Spirit? Do you know what He does, what He provides? He was there at creation. He came in power at Pentecost. He's the most personal and perhaps the most misunderstood member of the Trinity. The study of the Holy Spirit as revealed in Scripture shows He is more than a feeling, more than a force, more than an emotion, more than an experience. So, who is the Holy Spirit? The Holy Spirit is God with us, God in us, and God at work through us. Discover more about the Holy Spirit than you ever imagined and experience His presence and power as never before.

0: I was localized. I could only touch individual men and women in my travels and speak to a few local audiences. But believe me, after I am gone and the Holy Spirit comes to fill my disciples, my ministry will be as far spread as Christians are. So wherever there is a Christian, there's Christ. And wherever there's a believer, there's ministry.
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0: Isn't it time to take the journey from knowing about the Holy Spirit to deeply knowing Him? 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
2: When Walt Disney opened Disneyland in Anaheim on July 17, 1955, it covered 160 acres of former orange groves. Opening day was chaotic. Rides broke down, paint was still wet, and the pavement was so soft, women's high heels sank into the asphalt. But Walt had built something no one had ever seen, a place where imagination came to life, and he called it the happiest place on earth. Walt died in 1966, never seeing his next dream come true. But he did something very few people get to do. He built something that was greater after he was gone than it ever was when he was here. By his team, the Imagineers he had trained, they picked up the blueprint and built beyond what Walt ever imagined. They opened Walt Disney World in Florida in 1971, a resort complex so large it could fit all of San Francisco inside its borders, with room to spare. Today, the Disney Empire spans 6 resorts, 12 theme parks, a cruise line, movie studios, television networks, and over 220,000 employees around the world. And that story reminds me of something I read in the Bible, and I have to tell you what I read in the Bible the first time. This really

dawned on me. It was so amazing. I had to go back and read it a couple of times to make sure I was reading it correctly. It's what Jesus said in John 14:12. Here's what he said. Most assuredly, speaking to his disciples, I say to you that he who believes in me, the works that I do, he will do also. And greater works than these will he do, because I go to my Father. When I first came across that verse, I remember stopping and asking myself, what in the world could this possibly mean? Maybe you've had the same question cross your mind. How could anyone, I mean, especially ordinary people like us, how could we ever do greater works than Jesus? What was he telling his disciples that day? And what is he saying to us right now? Could it really be true that we are meant to continue the work of Jesus and even see it multiplied in our time? At first, it sounds impossible. I mean, it feels so bold to be true. But Jesus never exaggerated. He never spoke just to inspire people or impress them. He is truth itself, and every word he spoke was absolutely reality. When he said we would do greater works, he meant it. The possibility of greater works takes us to the works that Jesus performed during his public ministry. They were mind-boggling. He banished diseases, he cast out demons, he raised corpses to life, he created wine and fish and bread with a word and a touch. He calmed mighty storms with just a word. How could it be said that in any stretch of imagination that the works of the disciples and our works who belong to his church are greater than Jesus' works? Has this promise ever been fulfilled? Can we point to anything that would help us understand that in some way this is being fulfilled in our generation? And some have said, well, the key here is that you have to understand that the greater works are related to belief. In other words, the reason we don't do these greater works is because we don't believe enough. Is that true? The problem with this is that if our ability to do such works depends on our faith, then we would have to have greater faith than Jesus. And Jesus didn't say, he who believes in me with sufficient faith, or he who believes in me with all his heart, or he who believes in me intensely with great sincerity shall do greater works. He just simply said, he who believes in me will do greater works. But that makes no sense. Greater works, greater miracles than he performed? I mean, what could that mean? In John 2, at the wedding feast in Cana, Jesus converted the simple molecular structure of water into the far more complex molecular structure of wine. Can we do that? In John 4, by a word uttered over 10 miles from the scene, Jesus instantly reversed the decay process and restored to full vigor and activity the cellular structure destroyed by a mortal illness. Can we do that? In John 6, 1 through 14, Jesus took 5 loaves and 2 fish and created out of them enough bread and meat to feed 5,000 hungry men and their families. Can I do that? Can you do that? In John 6, Jesus created an anti-gravitational force of unknown nature that enabled him to walk along the surface of the stormy sea. In John 11, Jesus stood at the mouth of an opened grave and called through the veil of death to his friend Lazarus. Not only was Lazarus dead, his limbs, his eyes, his brain, and internal organ were already in a state of decay. The man had been dead for 4 days, and putrefaction was well underway. And yet, at the captive and creative word of Jesus, all the cells and functions of that body were instantly restructured, and the departed spirit was summoned again to the body. Lazarus lived and spoke and thought and remembered. Awesome. What could possibly qualify as a greater work than that? Great works, marvelous miracles. And think about it, every one of these acts was only superficial and temporary. I mean, I'm not discounting what Jesus did, but I'm simply making the point that no one was permanently helped by these miracles. None of men's deepest needs were met by these works of power. He created food for a single meal, but the people got hungry the next day. He stilled the raging sea, but only until the next storm. He healed bodily ailments, but every person he healed

eventually died anyway. I don't know what you think about Lazarus, but I really feel bad for him. He had to die twice. That's what happened to him. He had already passed into glory. He was already walking the streets of heaven, talking to Abraham, Moses, and David, filling his eyes with heavenly splendor and gazing on the very throne of God. And what happened? Jesus brought him back. Years later, he had to repeat the whole process all over again. He had to die again. And the miracle of bringing Lazarus back was no favor to Lazarus. Jesus did it as a sign miracle for everybody who watched. I remember a story by a teacher I had in seminary named John Mitchell. He used to come to the seminary and teach classes for 3 weeks, and I was in some of his classes. He was a teacher for many years at Multnomah Bible College, and he used to tell the story of sitting at the bedside of a dying friend, and the man seemed to be slipping out of his life. His breathing grew very, very shallow until finally it seemed to stop. And when this happened, Dr. Mitchell thought, he's gone now. Suddenly the man's eyes popped open and he looked into the craggy face of Dr. Mitchell. "Who's there?" the man said. "It's all right," Dr. Mitchell said. "It's just me." "Oh," the man groaned, "I'm so disappointed." You see, he thought he was going to look into the face of Jesus, or at least an angel. Instead, he saw the same old hospital room and the face of the old Scotsman Mitchell. If he was disappointed, just imagine how Lazarus felt. What a letdown to find himself back in his grave clothes, lying in a slab in a dark tomb. Yet the author of life called him back, and he stepped once again into the lesser light of the sun. Now I want to ask you a question. Can we do something greater than that? The possibility of greater works. But the promise is that Jesus tied his promise of greater works to the coming of the Holy Spirit, and this is what we can't miss. In John 14:12, Jesus said, "And greater works than these he will do." And what reason does he give? Here's the key. "Because I go to my Father." This is a common phrase and a common teaching. John 7:39 says, "But this he spoke concerning the Spirit, whom those believing in him would receive, for the Holy Spirit was not yet given, because Jesus was not yet glorified." John 16:7, Jesus said, "Nevertheless, I tell you the truth, it is to your advantage that I go away, for if I do not go away, the Holy Spirit or the Helper will not come to you, but if I depart, I will send him to you." These greater works that Jesus promised us are dependent upon Jesus physically leaving this world and going back to heaven. Those things could not happen, he said, until he went to his Father and sent the Holy Spirit to take his place. After Jesus had spoken these words to his disciples, he went to the garden that night where he was captured, taken to trial, brutally crucified. He rose from the grave on the first day of the week and appeared to the believers over a period of 40 days. He then ascended back to his Father, and 10 days after he returned to heaven, the Holy Spirit was poured out at Pentecost, and the third person of the Trinity came upon everyone who believed. And Peter and the other disciples stood in front of the very mob and the very rulers who had crucified Jesus and proclaimed the resurrection and the offer of salvation, and 3,000 people got saved in that service. And someone has said that more people believed on the day of Pentecost than had believed in the entire 3.5 years Jesus walked on this earth. And I believe that is true. Amazing as our Lord's words are in John 14:12, it is literally true that a believer today may accomplish greater works on earth than our Lord himself accomplished. And I'm going to suggest to you 3 ways that that is true. It is not in any way a disrespect to Jesus. It's the word of Jesus to us himself. First of all, we have a greater message today. The great works Jesus did while on this earth dealt with the material. The greater works that he promised deal with the spiritual. In Luke 10:17, the disciples had returned from their first preaching mission, and the Bible says, "And the 70 returned with joy, saying, 'Lord, even the demons are subject to us in your name.'" And they were thrilled that they had been able to cast out demons, but Jesus corrected them. He said, "Behold, I give thee the authority to trample on serpents and scorpions and over all the power of the enemy, and nothing shall by any means hurt you. Nevertheless, do not rejoice in this, that the spirits are subject to you,

but rather rejoice because your names are written in heaven. Did you hear what Jesus said? They had been cheering and laughing and high-fiving each other because they had been able to throw out some evil spirits. And Jesus said, that's okay, but don't get all excited about that. What you really need to get excited about is that your names are written down in heaven. What was Jesus saying? The spiritual is far more important than the material. The eternal is infinitely more important than the temporal. You and I have difficulty understanding that. One of the reasons we do not have greater works going on in our lives is because we do not understand the priority of the spiritual over the material. We have a much greater message because conversion is the greatest miracle we could ever be associated with. A friend of mine told me about a group of short-term missionaries who held evangelistic meetings in Africa. And during these meetings, the believers reported a blind man miraculously received his sight. When the believers came back to report to the sending churches, that was just about all they could talk about. A man's sight restored. What a miracle. Yet during those same meetings, many embraced Jesus as Savior and found eternal salvation. Many stepped out of spiritual blindness into the light of God's kingdom. But that news seemed to receive second billing to the miracle. If we could only view these things as God does, if we could just see them through God's eyes, the message of reconciliation meets the basic needs of every man and woman, every boy and girl, and it meets those needs permanently and never has to be repeated. In miracles, only God's power and goodness are revealed, but in conversion, God's grace is revealed, something that causes even the angels to look over the bowels of heaven and wonder. The message of the saving grace of God, men and women, is the greater message because it is the message that extended to the Gentiles and rolled outward across the world like a mighty tsunami wave. The death, burial, and resurrection of Jesus Christ have given to us in this generation the greatest message that has ever been communicated to any people at any time in any place. There's never been anything like it, and there never will be. At any time will there ever be anything like the gospel. It is called the eternal gospel, the good news. And you and I can show compassion and reach out to help people with their hurts. We can minister to them in their sorrow. We can assist them in dealing with terrible addictions and dysfunctional family situations. But if in the process we do not give them Jesus Christ and salvation, we have only postponed the inevitable. We have not helped them. Our message is greater because it is for eternity. Over the years of ministry, God has given me some wonderful friends, many of them here in this church and many of them here in the city, some of them spread across the nation. One of my best friends is a doctor who lives in Boone, North Carolina. He keeps in touch with me almost every other week or so. We talk on the phone. He started a group called Medical Missions, and this group brings doctors together and helps them go to the mission field for 2 weeks at a time every summer. And my friend, he goes to Africa. I think he's in Africa almost more than he's here. Every time I try to get a hold of him, he's in Africa. And they go there and they perform surgeries and they help people there that would never get help if they didn't come, because there's just nothing like that for these people. One day he told me something I never forgot. He said, David, we used to go to Africa and do surgeries on the people that would come, broken limbs, dysfunctional faces. And he said, one day it dawned on us that all we were doing was fixing them up and we were making them healthier on their way to hell. If you don't give them the gospel, you're not helping them. He said, we made a commitment on that day that we would never do another surgery until we presented the gospel to the person who was getting the surgery, if they were capable of hearing it, and giving them an opportunity to receive Jesus Christ. What he was saying is, the physical is important, and it is true. Sometimes people don't care what we know unless they know how much we care. But if you only help people physically and don't give them the gospel, you haven't really helped them. You've only made them okay and till the inevitable, when they won't be okay for a long time. So I'm telling you that Jesus tells us one of the greater things about what we do is we don't just help people physically, and we do that as we can, but he's given to us the wonderful privilege of communicating the message of the gospel, which is life-changing. And some of you here today, you know what I'm talking about because you remember what you were before Jesus Christ

entered into your life and what he's done to make you a new person. So listen to me, one of the reasons why we can do greater works is because our message is a greater message. And then number two, we have a greater ministry. Think about this for a moment. The works Jesus did while he walked the dusty paths of Israel were localized in scope. If you were up on a space flight and could look down on the great curve of the earth, and if the shuttle was in the right orbital position and weather permitted, you would strain your eyes and see a little strip of land at the edge of a great continental shelf. That little strip of land is Israel. Believe it or not, it is the size of New Jersey, the whole nation. During his lifetime, the Son of God was confined in his influence to a comparatively small section of that slice of Middle East. And if you've ever been to Israel, you know it's not a very big place. It's like a postage stamp. I did an event there some years ago, and we had so many people with us, we couldn't have the opening service in the same hotel. We had to split it up. And one was in one place, and one was about 25 miles away in another place. And they said, "Dr. Jeremiah, we're going to have you speak in this service, and then we have a helicopter waiting for you, and we're going to take you to the other one for the other one." So I said, okay. I had no idea what I was getting into. The helicopter was located in the corner of a dark field with guards all around it, so nobody could get to it. I said, "Where's the lights?" "Oh, we can't turn the lights on. They might shoot us." Oh, my goodness. Got in the helicopter, and we flew in the dark. The pilot was saying, "Over there's Jordan. Over there's..." And he talked about all the lands that were surrounding, and you could see them all from Israel. That's where Jesus was. He spent his whole time in that little postage stamp nation. And yet in just a little more than 300 years, Christianity closed all the temples in heathen Roman Empire and numbered its converts by the millions as the gospel spread beyond the borders of Israel and began to fill the world. And today there are billions of people who claim Christ as their Savior. I just spent 3 days with people who helped us take that message to these nations. And I told them, and I say this humbly, I believe, I now speak 19 different languages. Because through AI, they take my voice, it's my voice, and they put it into the language of other nations. They coordinate my lips with the words, and I'm telling you people, if you would see it, you would think David Jeremiah is speaking in Chinese, and I'm not. But the message is being preached in all these places, and they're just getting started. I'm going to have more languages next time I talk to you about this. What I'm saying is, we carry the ministry of the gospel to the ends of the earth. Jesus didn't do that. Jesus ministered in Israel. He never left Israel. But he empowered his disciples to go into all the world and preach the gospel. And he has told us that's our responsibility, each of us, to find a way to leverage the gospel for the whole world. And that's why we have radio and why we have television, and that's why we do social media and why we write books, is because we're trying to reach as many people as we can with the gospel. That's what Jesus has empowered us to do. These are the greater works he's given us to do because he went to the Father. And isn't it interesting? He went to the Father and put his DNA in every single Christian who's still on this earth. His DNA is the Holy Spirit. Isn't that something? While he was in Israel, he was confined in his own body. When he went to heaven, he said, "I'm going to give you all the Holy Spirit." And the Holy Spirit came on the day of Pentecost, and now every single person who believes in Jesus Christ has the Holy Spirit living in them, and they can carry the message of Christ wherever they go. I pray a prayer sometimes when I get up in the morning, "Lord Jesus, help me to take the influence of Christ wherever I go today." And all of us can do that. And when we do that, we're doing the greater works that Jesus said we would do, because we're going where he did not go, but he sent us as his representatives. Today, our words are carried across the entire globe. I do not preach in a small corner of Israel. When I preach, I speak in a large city. But even more amazing is how, through the blessing of modern technology, these messages are recorded and shared around the world instantly, continuously, almost endlessly, through many different channels. I remember when television first appeared, and I know some of you remember that too because you're older than I am, but but you know, I don't know if you remember this, when that first happened, those of us who were conservative Christians, we weren't sure that was a good thing. I know my dad

wasn't sure it was a good thing. We didn't get a television for a long time after it became available. And when we did, my father used to sit on the bench, and every time a commercial came on, he'd go and shut the thing down. He was afraid it'd be a beer commercial or a cigarette commercial. I mean, that was his exercise for the night. Sit on the couch, go turn it off, sit on the couch. There were no remotes back then, remember? And I remember hearing people preach about television being the result of the prince of the power of the air, that it was satanic and it was no use and you didn't want to do television. And of course, it was like anything else. It is whatever you use it to be. And we finally got over that and realized that while it was a tool that could hurt people, it was a wonderful tool that could help people. And we began to do television ministry, and God uses that. And we use every form of communication, television, radio, print, podcast, social media, live streams, apps, whatever comes next, we use it to proclaim the gospel. And the farther the better, the faster the better, the sooner the better, until Jesus comes back. What Jesus was saying to his disciples was this: while I was on this earth, I was localized. I could only touch individual men and women in my travels and speak to a few local audiences. But believe me, after I am gone and the Holy Spirit comes to fill my disciples, my ministry will be as far spread as Christians are. So wherever there is a Christian, there's Christ. And wherever there's a believer, there's ministry. We have a greater message. We have a greater ministry. And then one more thing, we have greater miracles. I can almost hear some of you say, okay, I've been with you so far, Pastor, but now the miracle thing, I'm not into that. How could there be greater miracles than the one we've heard? Let me suggest to you that the Lord Jesus, while he was on this earth, never saw a conversion like that of Saul of Tarsus. He never saw a revival like the great awakenings that have shaken our world. The miracle of conversion is indeed a grade A miracle. It is the greatest miracle there is. Do you believe that? Just think about what happens when someone comes to Christ, a person who once lived closed from God, self-centered and without direction, becomes alive to God. The one who was spiritually dead is now filled with joy and peace through the power of the Holy Spirit. A life that was once in chaos now has order and meaning and purpose. He's born again, a miracle of grace and a living testimony to the God who creates and saves. Wow. That's what happens when a person receives Jesus. That's what happened to you when you said yes to him. You were a closed system and you became an open system. You were chaos and now you are a new creation. The longer God gives me the opportunity to preach and teach, the more overwhelmed and amazed I am that he does what he does through the salvation of souls. By his grace, he works in human hearts in ways you and I can never comprehend. Sometimes we hear the stories and we say, how in the world could that have happened? He can take a person who is going totally the wrong direction and in a moment of time through an encounter with Jesus Christ, radically change that person and set him on a road to happiness in his heart. Jesus Christ is the only one who can do that. And that is the miracle he's called us to participate in. We spread throughout our neighborhoods, our nation, and our world as ambassadors of the gospel of Jesus Christ. And wherever that gospel is preached, wherever someone comes to Christ, the greatest miracle that ever happens on the earth is happening in the life of that person. They are changed for eternity. And I tell you again what Billy Graham said, they will live as long as God. Amen. The power behind the greater works is also expressed in this passage. How do we go about the greater works? If you read this passage of Scripture, you won't have any doubt about it. John 14 says, most assuredly I say to you, he who believes in me, the works that I do, he will do also, and greater works than these he will do, because I go to my Father, and whatever you ask in my name, that I will do, that the Father may be glorified in the Son. If you ask anything in my name, I will do it. The greater works are accomplished through prayer. I never go anywhere that people don't come up and say to me, Dr. Jeremiah, we pray for you every day. You have no idea the power that is in that. We wouldn't be where we are, doing what we're doing, touching the people we touch, if people didn't pray. And the Lord has honored these prayers, and I believe with all my heart that the secret to all that God has done and all that he's going to do is found in the power of prayer. And I promise you, when we pray, our dreams will be greater than our memories. It is exciting to me to understand what begins to happen as we pray. Take another look at that verse. Jesus said, and whatever you ask in my name,

that I will do. If you ask anything in his name, he will do it. That's no small distinction. I want you to read this carefully because we often misread this verse. Listen carefully. We think God wants us to do his work for him. So we pray, Lord, I'm praying to you to help me do this work. But that's not what the verse says. Listen to what the verse says. And whatever you ask in my name, I will do it. God doesn't want us to do it. He wants to do it through us. If we keep trying to do it ourselves, we're going to get worn out. We're going to get really tired, really weary. We aren't capable of doing God's work, but God wants to do his work through us. And he says, if you ask anything in my name, it doesn't say you will be able to do it. He says, if you ask anything in my name, watch out, I'll do it. I'll do it through you. I'll do it for you. I'll do it by you. I remember hearing about a preacher some years ago who said he could build a great church if there was no God. I'm not sure that's a compliment. Sometimes we do commendable, praiseworthy things in the energy of our flesh. But when God begins to do the work through us, it is an entirely different proposition altogether. Incredible things begin to happen, things we never dreamed would happen. So I tell you, the possibility of greater works and the promise of it and the power behind it, the priority of the greater works. A long time ago, a pastor of the Moody Church in Chicago made this statement. He said, never undertake more Christian work than can be covered in continual prayer. Good counsel, and I have a feeling that many of us are over our limit. I have a feeling that many churches are well over their limit. Oh, how we need to grasp the priority of prayer. I have no idea what is going to happen in and through this ministry because I'm not going to do it. God's going to do it through me. As we pray, God will show us what he's doing, and we'll get under the spout. Find out what God is doing and get in on it. Find out where God is blessing and be a part of it. You don't have to look very far. You can figure that out yourself. The reason I'm excited about it is because I know God's vision for you and for me, for my family and your family, for my city and your city is greater than our own individuals could ever be. It reminded me as I look back over my life and over the years what God has done, how he has taken the little things you do and you do them faithfully, and pretty soon those little things become other things, and you do those faithfully, and then other things happen. That's the story of ministry. You don't just show up one day, and all of a sudden you have the immeasurable blessing of God. You trust God for every day to do what you know he wants you to do, and sometimes it's an incidental thing. But listen to God. He will tell you, I know that for a fact. If you ask God to direct you and lead you, he will do it. You may not like what he tells you to do, but he will do it, and you can count on it. And so often in the past, I've concentrated on this goal and that goal, and I'm really into goals and objectives and plans, but I believe that people should not concentrate as much as they do on the goal, but more on the power. God will help you do this. So what I want to leave with you today as we close our minds around this passage is this. Let's don't short-circuit what God wants to do in our life. You know, God would do much more in the lives of his people except for unbelief. The one thing that keeps God from doing his work, God won't bless unbelief. If we don't believe God will do it, he won't do it. If you trust him to do it, you better be ready because the surprise is about to come. We have to put our feet in the water before God calls the water back. We have to take the first step. We can't just wait. Now, let's see what God does, and if he does something, maybe I'll be a part of it. No, you have to be bold in your faith, and you have to pray this prayer. Lord, help me today to do the greater works that you talked about in John 14. Show me some people who need Jesus, and let me help them come to Jesus. Some people who might come to church and hear about Christ and become Christians. Some children who need to go to Sunday school, but they need somebody to take them. All of these things that God puts in our hearts to do, you know what I'm talking about. It's different for every one of us. God has a unique plan for your life and for mine. I have no idea what is going on in your life, but he wants to work through his Spirit and help you do the greater works. You're not going to find a framed copy of it hanging on the wall in some office. God is going to do it in his own way, in startling, unexpected ways as we trust him, and you will probably be surprised when it happens. Someone once told me, if it makes sense, it's probably not from God. If it's logical, probably God didn't tell you to. If you're always doing the logical things, God's probably not in the equation. Say, God, help me to do something outside of the box for you. Help me to leverage what you've equipped me to do for the kingdom and for the glory.

0: Christ. And when we do that, we will see revival, we will see salvation, we will see the blessing of God. Nothing that is ever needed will be in lack, but we will have all that God promised for us. That is my prayer for us as we reach out across the world. I remind you of a very special statement that's a part of our DNA. Here it is. The light that shines the farthest has to shine the brightest at home. If we're going to reach the world, it starts with us. We have to be the bright light here first before we can touch the world. And we are that by the grace of God. I think about our candle lighting ceremony that we have every year on Christmas Eve. And it's such a testimony to what happens with one light coming down the center aisle. And then little by little, all the lights being lit until the room is filled with the glory of light. And we sing that little song, "This Little Light of Mine, I'm going to Let It Shine." Hide it under a bushel? No, I'm going to let it shine. Let's ask God to help us shine like we never have, holding our lights up high, making a difference in people's lives around us for the glory of Christ and for the salvation of many. And God bless us as we do it. And all God's people said, amen.
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1: Hello, friends. Welcome back to Prophecy Odyssey. In our last episode, we learned about the mysterious beast of Revelation 13 that arose from the sea and was given power by Satan to dominate the world. Today, we're going to continue our study of this end-time beast that persecutes God's people. Using precise symbolism, the Bible actually helps us to identify this power that exists even today. Before we get started, remember, check out the Prophecy Odyssey Bible lessons and our free offer so you can deepen your learning experience. I'll tell you more about how to get those resources later in this program. So now, thank you for watching, and God bless you as you continue your Prophecy Odyssey adventure. Number 7, how far-reaching is the influence of the beast's power? Answer, it tells us, and all the world. How much? All the world marveled and followed the beast. Would you say and agree that the Catholic Church is an international power? Pope just came back from another international tour. He's been to all the major countries of the world. Most popes, if their health permits, they travel. In fact, do you know one reason? The people in Brazil speak Portuguese and the people in much of South America speak Spanish. It's because the Pope had the power to divide the world. It was called the Treaty of Tordesillas, and he divided the world along what they thought the longitudinal lines were, and they said, everybody that is east of this, I'm giving to Portugal, and everybody west, we give to Spain. And he actually, they misunderstood how big South America was. Spain ended up getting most of it. But the Pope was dividing the world back then. It was an international power. No historian doubts that. Number 8, what comes out of the mouth of the beast? It says he opens his mouth in blasphemy against God to, what's it? Blaspheme his name. Now, what does that mean, blaspheme? In Bible, if you're going to understand a Bible term, use the Bible to define it. Blasphemy is defined as a human claiming to forgive sins. Let me give you an example. Jesus once said to a man, "Son, your sins are forgiven." The religious leaders looked at each other. They said, "He is speaking blasphemy. Who can forgive sins but God alone?" Right? So claiming to have the prerogatives to forgive sin and our sins are against God is called blasphemy. What's another biblical definition for blasphemy? When a human claims to be God. They took up stones to stone Jesus. Why? For blasphemy. Why? Because they said, "You, being a man, make yourself God." That's blasphemy. And they were going to stone him. So there's two biblical definitions. Okay, did the church in Rome begin to take on those attributes? Read it for yourself. They freely admit it. This is from the Roman Catechism. This is the Catholic Church's manual, doctrinal manual. Question, does the priest truly forgive the sins or does he only declare they are remitted? Answer, the priest does really and truly forgive the sins in virtue of the power given him by Christ. Now, if you step on my toe or hurt my feelings and say, "Pastor Doug, will you forgive me?" I'd say, "Sure, I forgive you." In that sense, I forgive your offenses against me. But if you say, "Pastor Doug, will you forgive my offenses I've committed through my life against God?" I'm a pastor, but I don't have that power. Only God and the blood of Christ can forgive those sins. What washes away my sin? Nothing, nothing, no one but the blood of Jesus. No man has that power. Amen. So that's one of the definitions. All right, another definition is for a man to put himself in the place of God.

According to the Catholic churches, now I'm reading from their own teachings and their own quotes, they claim, the Pope say, we have the power, the identity of God on earth. We, the popes, and this is from Pope Leo VIII, we, the popes, hold upon this earth the place of God Almighty. The Bulwark, April 30. You know that I am the Holy Father, the representative of God on the earth, the vicar of Christ, which means I

worshipped. The pharaohs used to do that. Alexander the Great went to Egypt. He thought, well, I can unite my empire by saying they must worship me. A lot of kings started, they believed in royal worship because that's how they got the dedication of the people. You read in the Bible, Darius, Daniel chapter 6, King Darius, his advisors said, if you want to unite the Babylonian Empire under Medo-Persia, tell them you're a god. They can't pray to anybody but you for 30 days. So this is not the first time that leaders have tried to unite through worship. And that's something they've done. Another definition of what would happen is it says he will think, this is Daniel chapter 7, verse 25, the beast power would think to change times and laws, meaning the times and the laws of God. According to the Catholic teachings, the Pope has power to change times, to abrogate laws, that means change laws, and to dispense with all things, even the precepts, and the word precept means teachings of Jesus, of Christ. This is in their official teachings. The Pope is the one through whom the Bible is interpreted. And since he is a vicar of Christ on earth, by the way, Jesus didn't say the Pope's a vicar. Jesus says the Holy Spirit is my representative. I have a representative on earth. It's the Holy Spirit. It's not a man. We are not to worship a man. The only one, matter of fact, John fell down to worship an angel. The angel says, you're not even supposed to worship angels. But if you look at what happened through the Dark Ages, people, I think I told you the other day, my dad met Pope John Paul II, and he said he was so excited. He says, I kissed his ring. I said, Dad, the father's not a believer. But we shouldn't worship a man. Amen? Amen. Let no one deceive you by any means, for that day will not come until there is a falling away that comes first. Now, Paul is not talking about a falling away in the world. The world's already falling. Paul is warning the church there will be a falling away in the church, a major falling away. This happened during the Dark Ages when the church became a political religious institution, became a government power, began to force and persecute instead of spreading the love and teachings of Jesus. There'll be a falling away, and the man of sin is revealed. Again, he says it's a man. The son of perdition, who opposes and exalts himself above all that is called God or that is worship, so that he sits as God in the temple of God, showing himself that he is God. Now, many have read this thinking, well, in order for the Antichrist to sit in the temple of God, that must mean the temple of God's going to get rebuilt. That's a misinterpretation. The Jewish temple is not being rebuilt. The Bible says, Christ said, destroy this temple made with hands, and in 3 days I will make one without hands, and he spoke of his body. Paul said, what don't you know that you are the temple of God? Peter says, you are living stones. Jesus is the cornerstone. We are built up, making a habitation. Christ said, my body is the church. It's saying this Antichrist power would claim to sit over the temple of God, the church of God, putting himself in the position of God. You getting it? A lot of Christians are waiting for the Jews to rebuild the temple. Friends, I tell you, I'm half Jewish. I've been there. There are no plans to rebuild the temple. If you want to think there's going to be trouble in the Middle East, just watch what happens if the Jews were trying to bulldoze the Mosque of Omar and build a temple. And the Jews do not sacrifice lambs anymore. The whole sacrificial system has been done away with. In the temple of God on earth, it was a symbol of the throne, the Holy of Holies. There was one thing in there. It was the Ark of the Covenant that had the Ten Commandments. And the seat of the Ark of the Covenant was called the Mercy Seat. It's where God appeared to Moses and Aaron, the high priest. It was called the Shekinah Glory. Isaiah chapter 6, in the year that King Uzziah died, I saw the Lord high and lifted up. The train of his robe filled the temple. And on the sides of his throne were two seraphim, and they cried one to the other, saying, holy, holy, holy. These two seraphim, two cherubs, angels on the side of the throne. That's a symbol for the throne of God. Revelation says, I saw a great white throne, this throne flanked by angels. Now look in the Vatican. The Pope sits on a white throne with an angel on the right and an angel on the left. You don't think there's a message in there somewhere? And the Bible says, all the world wonders. And it says, now we got to go. I said, we're going to read Revelation 17. Now go with me. There's this other beast.

seven heads, ten horns, Revelation 17. Go play quickly. Revelation 17, we just want to make sure we're not misleading you. You tell me if we're talking about the first beast in Revelation 13, Catholicism, the papacy, America is the second beast. I'm giving you a little taste of it. Protestants, don't miss that study. I'm a loyal American. I'm a Protestant, so I'm trying not to condemn people, but you've got to know what's coming. Go to Revelation 17, and let's see what it says here. Start with verse 3. So he, the angel, carried me away in the spirit into the wilderness, and I saw a woman on a scarlet beast. Scarlet is a sin. It's, you know, though your sins be as scarlet. On a scarlet beast in the wilderness, which was full of names of blasphemy. You got that blasphemy again. Having seven heads and ten horns, sitting in the same territory, sitting over those nations in Europe. And the woman, what does a woman represent? Revelation 12, the woman is clothed with sun, moon, stars, glory, God's light. God made sun, moon, stars. This is earthly glory, man-made. The woman is arrayed in purple, what color? Purple and scarlet, and adorned with gold and precious stones and pearls, having in her hand a golden cup, this all comes up, full of abominations and filthiness of her fornication. In the Bible, fornication was often, in the Old Testament, it was connected with idolatry. And on her forehead, a name was written, Mystery, Babylon the Great, the mother of harlots. She's a mother. She's got daughters. What does a woman represent? Do you know most of the Protestant churches came out of Catholicism? You aware of that? Do daughters sometimes resemble their mothers? That means they retain in their teaching some of the things that the mother had. And abominations of the earth, and I saw the woman drunken with the blood of the saints. This woman persecutes. Anyone here ever heard of the Inquisition? I don't know. If you go to Spain, Spain's the worst. I mean, you go to several countries in Europe. They take you on tours under the church, and they show you the torture implements that the church used during the Inquisition. And, you know, I would try to hide that if I were them. But it's very, they make a lot of money. We paid a little bit to go see it so I could take pictures. But it was a persecuting power. The woman drunken with the blood of the saints and the blood of the martyrs of Jesus. And then, I'm not going to read it all. It says the seven heads are seven mountains on which the woman sits. Go to the last verse in chapter 17. Just, it kind of ties it all up for us. The woman that you saw is the great city that reigns over the kings of the earth. All right. What great city was reigning over the kings of the earth when John had the vision of Revelation? Rome. We all in agreement? He didn't say it's the woman that will be reigning. He says at this moment. John was imprisoned on the Isle of Patmos when he had his vision by Rome. It says the woman is sitting on seven heads. The seven heads are seven mountains on which the woman sits. You can Google it. Don't do it now. But Google City of Seven Hills. You know what comes up? Rome. So there's no question. It's a woman. What's a woman represent? In Rome, with scarlet and purple and a lot of gold. I don't know if you've ever toured Rome, but there are more gold and silver and precious stones in the treasures of the Vatican. By the way, did you know the Pope also is technically the pastor of a church? Pastor Ross and I are also pastors. I travel and I do evangelism, but I also pastor a church. Granite Bay Hilltop, hopefully they're watching now or you're all excommunicated. I'm hoping. No, we don't excommunicate. But the Pope is the pastor. Here's a plaque in front of the church that the Pope pastors in Rome. It says, this is in Latin, I'll translate it for you. The sacred Lateran, mother and head of all churches in the city of the world. It says that it is a worldwide power and it is a mother. They claim the very title that you find. Having in her hand a golden cup full of abominations. What does that mean? The whole Protestant Reformation boiled over what they called the Mass and how the communion service should be held. The priest says, I go through my ceremony and I actually transfer the fermented grape juice, Protestants typically use unfermented, I transfer it into the blood of

Christ. I create God. I create his blood. And the reformers said, no, man cannot create God. According to the Catholic Encyclopedia, the chalice is the most important of the sacred vessels, a golden cup, fermented wine. It's supposed to be unleavened bread and unfermented wine, Jesus said. She's arrayed in scarlet and purple. I don't know if you're aware of it, but officially, the cardinals wear what color? Red, and the bishops wear purple. Have you seen this before when they have an enclave? Number 9, then it gives us a time period. How long would this first beast rule? Answer, and he was given authority to continue for 42 months. Now, the Jewish month has got 30 days. It's a lunar calendar, and that's what's being used in calculating. And if you do 42 months, that comes to exactly 1,260 days. And in prophecy, a day equals a year. And we've got the references here for you. One day is a year. Look at Ezekiel 4:6. Look at Numbers 14:3. Look at Jesus' phrase in Luke 13, verse 32. And so that 42 months, sometimes it's called a time. That means one complete year. A times, or a pair, a couple of years, which is now 3. And a dividing, or half a year, 3.5 years. 1,260 days, 42 months. It uses all three phrases in the Bible, so there's no confusion about that time period. It tells us how long they would have uninterrupted power before it receives a deadly wound. All right, we need a starting point. 538 AD, Justinian, the Roman emperor, moves the capital to Constantinople, gives the Pope an army, says, you are now large and in charge, and they began to use force and compel worship. Vigilius ascended the papal chair under the military protection of Basilius in 538 AD. The Roman Church pushed itself into the place of the Roman world empire, of which it is the actual continuation. The empire has not perished, but only undergone a transformation. The Pope, who calls himself King and Pontifex Maximus, is the Caesar's successor. That is the exact title that the Caesar used to have. Pontifex Maximus. The Pope uses the same title. Here's our starting point, 538. It said, if you go 1,260 days, but a day is a year, so you're really going 1,260 years, during that time period, we've got what we call the Dark Ages. The Bibles were taken away from the people. They were printed in Latin. The average person did not know what the Bible said. They were told if they don't obey the church, they will burn forever and ever in hell. But you could pay enough money to the church to buy an indulgence or pray a person out of purgatory. None of that is in the Bible. But the people did not know that because the Bibles were chained in the monasteries. They had almost uninterrupted power telling the kings of Europe how to rule and how to govern. But then after the French Revolution, Napoleon came along, and he did not care too much for the Pope. They had a disagreement because the Pope would not support him being emperor. And in 1798, Berthier made his entrance into Rome because a Frenchman had been murdered. They used that as an excuse to arrest the Pope. He was taken into captivity. He died in captivity. And their power was interrupted. 538, 1798, 1,260 years. Now, something else is happening in 1798. America was formed as a country in 1776. We were not recognized by Europe as an independent country because we were at war with Britain and they weren't sure who was going to win. Until 1798, they said, okay, we will trade with you now. We will recognize your government as an independent government. A lot of things happened during that time. Number 10, what happened to the beast after the 42 months? And I saw one of its heads as if it had been mortally wounded, and its deadly wound was healed. And all the world marveled and followed the beast. Now, it says it received a deadly wound by a sword. Something else was happening near the end of this time. Martin Luther, who was a Catholic priest, translated the Bible into German. The first book ever printed on a printing press was a Bible called the Gutenberg Bible. If you own one, you can retire. There's not that many left. Very, very

valuable Bible. And more Bibles began to be spread, but it said it looked like the church received a deadly wound. The French Revolution, atheism began to spread through some of the kingdoms. A lot of kings were overthrown. America rose up, which was an empire without a king. And there was great turmoil and change. But the Catholic Church began to heal and recover its power and its international influence. In 1929, with the help of Mussolini, the Lateran Treaty instituted the Vatican City as an independent state and the Pope in executive command. Once again, the Vatican. It became an independent country where ambassadors from around the world came because of their global influence. You know, the Pope was instrumental in talking to Fidel Castro about trying to heal the breach with the United States. And the Pope was instrumental in trying to bring reconciliation between the Russian Orthodox and the Greek Orthodox and the Roman Catholics. And he's done a lot of international political trying to heal of wounds. And he uses the word healing the wounds. Very phrases that Francis uses. Second Vatican Council initiated its goal of restoration of unity. That was 1962 to 65. 1967, the Catholic Church launched the annual World Day of Peace. They began to seek reconciliation with Protestants. In the 20th century, the Vatican established diplomatic relations with 147 countries. That's as of 2022. Only 13 countries left to go. They even, for the first time, went to the Middle East for the Abrahamic covenants. 2020, for the first time ever, do you know, the United States, all the original Supreme Court justices were Protestants. Now the majority of the Supreme Court's justices are Catholics, with two Jews and one, I think he's Anglican. 2017, the Lutherans that were leading the Protestant Reformation and the Catholics signed a joint treaty saying the protest is over. We're all going to unite and be friends. Since that time, Pope Francis, the first one to address the joint session of Congress, Revelation is foretelling there is going to be a unity of Protestantism and Catholicism, and then there'll be some trigger, whether it's an economic collapse or international war or natural disaster or combination of all three, that people out of fear are going to run to religious leaders and form a one-world government. But wait, now I say too much. Keep coming. Not too far from where we are, they've got the United Nations. Pope speak at the United Nations. Will you please all write them a letter? Ask if Pastor Doug can address the United Nations. It ain't going to happen, right? I'm just a pastor. I'm not a political leader. Why would the Pope get to talk to them? Pope Francis, president meets with him. They have throngs that come to the Capitol Mall. You've got the Vatican flag. It's right next to the U.S. flag. The Pope is the best-known person of the 20th century. He's formed personal relationships with the leaders of 91 countries and is prepared for worldwide rule. Now, I didn't say that. This is written by a Jesuit author by the name of Malachi Martin. While the papacy is not presiding dominantly in world affairs as it once did by coercion, the papacy is nonetheless one of the most influential powers in the world today. Number 11, is the beast a religious power? The definitions we read, Revelation 17, Revelation 13, compels worship. Yes or no? Religious power? Yes. Yeah. He causes as many as would not worship. Have you noticed the beginning of the Bible? Cain and Abel had a problem. It was over how to worship. They both claimed to worship the same God. One killed the other. They were brothers. Could it be that people who claim to be Christians will kill Christians? Jesus said, the day is coming when those who kill you will think they are serving God. Have you read about Paul, what he did to the Christian church before he was converted? What does the beast do to the saints? It's granted for him to make war with the saints and to overcome them. It's a persecuting power. During that dark age period, between 30 and 50 million Christians, Jews, and others were killed by the church. The wars against the Huguenots and the Waldensians and the Albigensians and the others. Now, brace for impact. The number, says it's the number of a man. You got to calculate the number. You need some basic math. What is that number? 666. God's number.

0: number in Genesis was 777. Confronted with the Pope, one must make a choice. The leader of the Catholic Church is defined by the faith, the Christian faith, as the vicar of Jesus Christ and is accepted as such by believers. What does that word vicar of Jesus Christ mean? The Pope is considered the man on earth who represents the Son of God, who takes the place of the second person of the omnipotent God of the Trinity, the Father, the Son. Who's the second place? The Son takes the place of the Son? I didn't write that. That's what they wrote. The reason they got the triple-tiered crown. They say the Pope is the Lord of heaven, the Lord of earth, the Lord of the underworld, the Lord of all. How does God identify those who get the victory over the beast? Answer, here is the patience of the saints. Here are those who keep the commandments of God and the faith of Jesus. If you do not want to be in that group that is confused in the last days, friends, then you need to be committed to the Word of God.
1: Friends, I hope you've been blessed by today's message. But really, the reason we do this is so that people might know Christ. You know, information is not going to save us. It's a relationship with Jesus, the one who died on the cross for your sins. You must personally accept him. And that's the most important thing and why we do these programs. If you've not asked him into your heart before, then I'd encourage you to do it right now. His arms are open wide. Just come to him as you are and ask him. Hi, friends. I trust you being blessed by what you're watching. If you want to be doubly blessed, then you're going to want to get the Prophecy Odyssey study guides that go along with these presentations. There's 15 study guides. They're beautifully illustrated, and they will greatly enhance your Bible comprehension. So if you'd like to get them, simply follow the instructions that you see on the screen. You will be glad you did. Today you've learned the stunning truth about Revelation's Antichrist beast power, but you may have more questions about this important but very deep topic. If so, I'd like to invite you to request a copy of The Mark of the Beast. This amazing fact study guide reveals much more about this last day power and how you can avoid its deceptions. To get yours, simply follow the instructions on your screen, and we'll send it to you quickly and free of charge.

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2: We're going to be talking about a subject that is often neglected, but you're here because I believe you want to know the whole Word of God. And we're going to be talking about the Holy of Holies. And as you've heard already, there is a website. If you're tuning in, you did not know this, you can download the lesson. You can follow along. We recommend it. There is more in the lesson. There's more verses.

0: and background information than you will get in just the presentation. If you do the two together, not only will you remember the material better, you'll be better prepared to share it. And that's, of course, what Jesus wants us to do, is to know the truth and share it with others. Amen? I always like to start with an amazing fact. You've maybe heard of clean rooms. Clean rooms are used today. It's a meticulously controlled environment that filters out pollutants like dust and airborne microbes and aerosol particles to provide a space with some of the purest air on Earth. Many companies have clean rooms to protect the production of products like semiconductors and nanobots, medicine, drugs, medical equipment. In these virtually particle-free rooms, outside air passes through powerful systems that decontaminate the air while also controlling the pressure, temperature, humidity, and even ozone levels. This is a big job because a human body in motion generates about 5 million particles per minute. This is why workers in clean rooms must wear special lint-free jumpsuits, booties, face masks, and goggles. They kind of go through a decontamination chamber on their way in to even get dressed. The development of clean rooms started in 1860 when a Scottish surgeon by the name of Joseph Lister, he sought to limit the presence of bacteria in hospital operating rooms. Matter of fact, a lot of medicine has been measured from before Lister and after Lister because he understood the importance of sanitation. By the way, if you didn't know, yes, he is the founder of Listerine, mouthwash. When God was preparing to save his people from slavery in Egypt and basically form them from a family to a nation that would influence the world, they need to go through a purification process. He didn't bring them right from Egypt to the Promised Land. He actually took them out into the wilderness. You know, the wilderness is sometimes a place where things are sterilized by the sun. After 200 years of living in Egypt, they'd learned a lot of bad habits. They had to unlearn those habits and learn how to be this holy nation, this people of God. And so one of the things he did, besides giving them the Ten Commandments on Mount Sinai, he gave them plans for a portable building, sometimes known as a tabernacle or a sanctuary. Now, we thought it'd be fun to go out on the streets and see what people think or know about the sanctuary. So let's find out what they have to say.
1: I think sanctuary means like a safe space.
2: A peaceful place.
3: Like a safe space, a safe place.
4: A place you can go and feel peace.
5: Yeah, it's like a safe space, a place of worship.
6: The old sanctuary of the Bible was a tent, and it was used for sacrifice.
7: The tabernacle was used to for God to dwell among his people.
8: It was the tabernacle, like when they were in the wilderness with Moses, and the Israelites used it for like sacrifices.
9: Sanctuary of the Bible, I believe it was about the actual sanctuary where the two plates were with the commandments, and between human and between God. And I believe that I remember the Sabbath was also part of it, as a stamp that you are mine and I am yours.
10: It can bring communities together, make people feel more in touch, connected. Holy Spirit can make people just reminded of what they're worshiping and keep it sacred, keep holy.
0: All right, there you have it. A lot of interesting responses, maybe even a little bit of confusion about what is a sanctuary. Pastor Doug, why are we studying the subject of the sanctuary in a prophecy seminar? Answer, because Bible prophecy is filled with it. When you look in the book of Revelation in chapter 1, Jesus appears among seven candlesticks. A little later, it talks about souls under the altar. What's the candlestick? What's the altar? They're in the sanctuary. Then it talks about the Ark of the Covenant. Heaven was open. I saw the Ark of the Covenant. It talks about the altar of incense, and coals were taken from the altar of incense. The prophecy of Isaiah talks about the sanctuary. The prophecy of

of Ezekiel. I'm just going to go real quick, and if you have your Bibles, I just want you to understand, you have to understand this subject at least a little bit. If you go, for instance, to Ezekiel, I'm just going to Ezekiel 43, 44, the last chapters of Ezekiel, all about the sanctuary. Chapter 43, the temple, the Lord's dwelling place. Afterward, he brought me to the gate that faces towards the east, and the glory of the Lord appeared. It talks about the dimensions of the temple. Do you know Revelation says, measure my sanctuary? It's taking this from Ezekiel. It talks about a fountain flowing from the sanctuary. Does Revelation talk about a fountain flowing from the throne of God? It does. Chapter 44, he brought me back to the outer gate of the sanctuary. And if you read in Zechariah, it's in Isaiah, it's in Daniel, this subject of the sanctuary, you really need to understand something about it to understand even the teachings of Jesus. And you'll see that as we proceed. So question number one, what did God ask Moses to build and why? God said, let them make me a sanctuary that I might dwell among them. Now, you can't really hide from God's presence, but God wanted to provide a place where we could visually identify with his presence. And he said, build a sanctuary. Keep in mind, when the children of Israel came out of Egypt, they went to Mount Sinai. Moses went up the mountain for how long? 40 days, 40 nights. Did it take God 40 days and 40 nights to chisel out the Ten Commandments? 300 words? Something else was going on up there. God was giving Moses other laws and statutes for the people and the plans for this building. The Bible says in Psalm 77, 13, if you're going to remember a verse, remember this. Your way, O God, is in the sanctuary. The way of God. What way? The way that he saves us. He reveals himself through what? The sanctuary. Now, Pastor Doug, isn't the sanctuary a building? Why would a building be a revelation of God? You'll see. Stay with me. For one thing, we know that in the sanctuary, it was a place where sacrifice took place. And there was one door. And Jesus said, I am the door. And then they brought in a lamb. And Jesus said, I am the lamb. You are not redeemed with corruptible things like silver or gold from your aimless conduct received by tradition from your fathers, but with the precious blood of Christ as of a lamb without blemish, without spot. He was sinless. And they were supposed to bring a spotless lamb without blemish to the sanctuary. They would lay their hands on the head of that lamb. They would confess their sins, and then it would be executed there at the sanctuary. It was a place of sacrifice. Teaches us about the sacrifice of Jesus. Number two, where did Moses obtain the blueprints for the sanctuary? Did he just sit down and start dreaming things up and say, well, in Egypt, I saw a lot of neat buildings. I wonder if we did this and that. What does the Bible say? You can say the answers with me. Exodus 25, 40, God said to Moses, see that you make them according to the what? The pattern which was shown you on the mountain. Who gave Noah the plans for the ark? Was Noah a boat builder? Why would Noah be a boat builder? There was no rain before the flood. He built a boat on dry land. God gave him the dimensions and it floated. God gave the plans for the sanctuary, this divine design, to Moses, because it all says something very important. You can also read in Hebrews 8, verse 5, these things which are the copy of the shadows of the heavenly things. The sanctuary on earth is a copy or a shadow of heavenly things. As Moses was divinely instructed when he was about to make the tabernacle, keep in mind, the word sanctuary, tabernacle, temple are often used interchangeably. It's talking about this dwelling place. Typically, when we talk about the tabernacle, it was the portable sanctuary they had in the wilderness. Temple was used more for the permanent ones they built in Israel. When he was about to make the tabernacle, for he, God, said, see that you make all the things according to the pattern which I showed you on the mountain. Now, a pattern.

pattern is patterned after something. How many of you young men, maybe young ladies, had a Matchbox toy car growing up? How many of you had a Matchbox car? Come on, fess up. You know, Matchbox cars are designed with lasers to be precisely, I think it's 1/50th of the size of the original. The sanctuary that God built on earth, of course, is not the real dwelling place of God in heaven, but it's patterned after. There's things about the dwelling place of God in heaven and the plan of salvation that we learn from that. For example, in the sanctuary on earth, there's golden angels on an ark. Does God have golden angels by him or real angels? The sanctuary, there was a veil that had angels woven into the veil. Is God surrounded by a tapestry of angels or a living wall of angels? The sanctuary on earth, you know, may have been 20 feet across. It might be 20 miles across in heaven. I mean, so you've got to think big. But he wanted us to understand something about the plan of salvation. So here you see the first tabernacle, the plans that the Israelites received at the base of Mount Sinai. They used to be able to assemble and disassemble this and carry it from place to place. They did that for 40 years, and even for years after they were in the wilderness, up until the time of King David, they were still operating out of this probably, it had been often repaired and components replaced. They were operating out of this portable tabernacle. Now, very quickly, if you do an aerial view of what was there, it's very simple. There's three places in the sanctuary. Say it with me. What is it? You have the courtyard, you've got the holy place, and you've got the most holy place, or the inner sanctum. There are three parts of salvation: justification, sanctification, glorification. We are justified in the courtyard by the sacrifice of a lamb. We learn sanctification and holiness in the holy place. Someday you and I will be in the presence of God. We will dwell with him and we will be in the Holy of Holies. It's describing this journey. There is a straight line, one door in. There's how many ways to be saved? No other name given among men whereby we must be saved. Jesus is the way, the truth, and the life. Jesus said, I am the door. Anyone trying to come over the wall is a thief and a robber. There is one door. He is the door. So they would enter this sanctuary, and it, by the way, you know, a cell of life has got three parts to it. You got the nucleus, you got the white, you got the shell, and you can just go through all kinds of things in nature and God's creation, and the sanctuary can be related to all of those things, even your body. But now I get ahead of myself. A little amazing fact, I'm dropping in another one for free. I read about a pastor in Brazil. We'll be there later this year in Brazil, and maybe I'll see this outside of São Paulo. And he spent $300 million building a 10,000-seat sanctuary that was modeled after the Temple of Solomon. He even had the stones imported from Israel and tried to follow the pattern in many ways, but it's not identical. There's some differences. All right, back to the real sanctuary. Question number three. What was the furniture that was in the courtyard? When you first entered, what did you see? And it says, you shall burn the whole ram on the altar. It is a burnt offering. So there was a fire burning. Now, how did that fire get started? When Moses built the first sanctuary and it was dedicated, he prayed. Fire came from God out of heaven and ignited the very first fire on that altar. And God told them, from now on, any fire you use in the sanctuary, you must always keep this fire going. The lamps must be lit from this fire. The altar of incense must be lit from this fire. It is holy fire. One day the sons of Aaron says, it doesn't matter. Holy fire, campfire. They use campfire. God's fire came out of heaven and destroyed them. By the way, they were drunk when they made that decision. That comes up later. It was to be holy fire. When Solomon built his temple, fire came from God out of heaven and ignited that to sanctify it, and they kept that holy fire going. You know, we have at Arlington, they call it the eternal flame. They get these ideas from the holy fire that was in the ancient Hebrew temple. Fire ignited by God, you don't ever let it go out, and you keep using that fire. The Olympic flame,
they keep using the same fire, except now I think they do it electrically too. But they're supposed to keep using the same fire to light the torches that they carry from place to place. But this is where that idea, that concept first came from. The altar of burnt offering was where the animals were sacrificed, place of sacrifice. It represents the sacrifice of Jesus. It was located just inside the courtyard. This also represented the cross of Christ and the sufferings of Christ, where he went through the fire for you and me of sufferings. What else was in the courtyard? Exodus 30, verse 18, you shall also make a laver. That's a big vessel, big pot that held water. A laver of bronze. Its base will also be bronze, and you will put water in it. So you've got the fire, and you've got the water. What does that water represent? The bronze laver, where the priests would wash their hands and feet, that washing represented baptism. The children of Israel, before they got into the wilderness, the children of Israel were justified by the blood of the Lamb, justification. God saved them just the way they were. You come to Jesus just like you are. So many people say, oh Lord, when I get my act cleaned up, then I'm going to come to church. That's like you telling your kid, can you get cleaned up so you can take a bath? That just doesn't make any sense, does it? No, you don't get your act cleaned up so you can come to Jesus. You come to Jesus just like you are, and then he cleans you up. Amen? So a lot of people stay away from the Lord, and they say, you know, when I get some things straightened out, and they keep saying, I'll get it all straightened out, and pretty soon they're in the church straightened out in a coffin. They wait too long to get straightened out. You come to Jesus just like you are. That's why it's called justification. You come to Jesus and he treats you just as if you've never sinned. He died for us while we were sinners. When they were in Egypt, they were slaves to the Pharaoh. They sacrificed the lamb. The blood of the lamb triggered the difference that began the journey to the next stage. God did not come to them and say, here's my Ten Commandments, keep those commandments and I will save you. He first said, accept the lamb and the blood of the lamb, and then I'll bring you to the law. What came first, the lamb or the law? Are we saved by the law or by the lamb? We're saved by the blood of the lamb. Then if we love him, first commandment, I am the Lord your God that brought you out of the land of Egypt, out of the house of bondage. You shall not have other gods. He's saying, I'm the one who saved you from slavery. If you love me, keep my commandments. He shows his love for us first. We love him because he first loved us. The Lamb, Jesus, comes first. Then they went through the Red Sea, baptism. And a pillar of fire appears to guide them. Actually, a pillar of fire appears before they go through the Red Sea, and it blocks the Egyptians, and it lights their camp. So you got the altar of fire and you got the water. Jesus said, unless you are born of the water and the Spirit. What is the Spirit? It's the fire. John the Baptist said, I baptize you with water, but the one who's coming after me, he's going to baptize you with the Holy Spirit and fire. We need that Spirit baptism. We need that water baptism. They were both there in the courtyard of the sanctuary. Can you say amen? Amen. Now we're going into the holy place. We're going to find out what was in the holy place. What three items of furniture were in the next apartment known as the holy place? First of all, it said you had the table. Say it with me. You see it on the screen. You had the what? The table of showbread. See, if you got the King James Version, it says shewbread. That threw me for years. I kept calling it the shewbread. That was just the old wording. Showbread, it means it's on display. And this table had how many loaves? 12 loaves representing the 12 tribes, and it was replaced every Sabbath, and they kept it fresh, and it represents the bread of life, and Jesus is the bread of life. Amen? Christ said, I am the bread that came down from heaven to save the sins of the world. But not only is Jesus the bread of life, when the people were hungry, Jesus said, I will give you bread, and you give it to the people. He said, you give them something to eat. We are to share the bread of life with others as well. So the sanctuary is not only showing us Jesus, it's showing us what we are to do in modeling Christ. Okay? You have the table of showbread. And again, I already mentioned it. It symbolizes Jesus, who is the bread of life. Man doesn't live by bread alone, but by what?
every word, and Christ is the Word made flesh.

thing you see in the sanctuary, if you go to the opposite wall, you have a candle. And this was, sometimes they call it a menorah. It was the lampstand that had the seven lamps. And let's read it. When you arrange the lamps, the seven lamps shall give light in front of the lampstand. And it was to light the temple, and they were supposed to use the holy fire from the altar to light the lamp. And who is the light of the world? Jesus is the light of the world. And how was this lampstand kept burning? They used oil. The oil in the lamps. What is that oil a symbol of? It's the Holy Spirit. And if you want to have your light shine, you need the Holy Spirit. Amen? Amen. Christ was called the Anointed. He was baptized with the Holy Spirit. And you and I, Jesus not only said, I'm the light of the world. You know what else he says in Matthew chapter 5? You are the light of the world. We reflect his light. Amen? Amen? Just like the moon has no light of its own, but it reflects the light of the sun. That seven-branch candlestick was the light. It represents Christ also. The next thing that you see, it said, you will make a what? Altar to burn incense. This was called the altar of incense. It's the next piece of furniture that you would see. This altar, they would take beautiful incense. They would put it there on the coals. Again, the fire all came from the holy fire. The vapors then would go over the veil into the presence of God. And it represented the merits of Christ, the blood of Christ that makes our prayers acceptable. In whose name do we pray? It's in Jesus' name. And it's the Holy Spirit that intercedes in our behalf and makes our prayers beautiful, the Spirit of Christ. And so this was the altar of incense. It's all telling us about Jesus. Amen? Amen. And so, and you can read about this there in Revelation chapter 5:8. You also find the altar of incense there. Number 5, what special article was in the most holy place, the inner sanctum, sometimes known as the Holy of Holies? There's one thing in there. He wrote on the tables according to the first commandment, the what? The Ten Commandments. And they were put in this beautiful golden box. Okay, so now we've got this piece of furniture that was on the inside. It is the Ark of the Covenant. Amen. And what was on top of this beautiful ark? The cherubim. When Isaiah was in vision, he said in Isaiah chapter 6, I saw the Lord on his throne. He's flanked by these seraphim. Seraphim, cherubim, they're angels of God. And they cry out, holy, holy, holy is the Lord of hosts. And the top of the ark was called, who knows? The mercy seat. Because the Shekinah glory of God would appear right between these two cherubim, and that's where Moses would commune. There was this flaming glory that could not even be beheld, representing the presence of God. Now, people would like to find this golden box. Why was this considered the most important treasure in the world? Was it the golden box, or was it the rocks in the box? How many of you would think it would be really cool if they would discover the Ark of the Covenant? Amen. Yeah, all right. Would that excite you? Amen. Why would it excite you? Because it's a great piece of architecture. It'd be evidence. But what was in the Ark? Ten Commandments. How many of you would like to discover the Ten Commandments? How many have a Bible? You can discover that right now. The treasure that was in the Ark of the Covenant is in your hands. That's what Moses said. It is not very far from you that you should go to heaven and say, who will bring it down, or who will go into the depths of the earth and bring it up? He says, the word is very near unto you. Indeed, it's in your mouth. You and I have the treasure of the Ark of the Covenant, but have you hidden it in the Holy of Holies? If your body is a temple, and the Bible says it is, where's the Holy of Holies? Thy word I've hid in my heart. Heart doesn't mean this. Sometimes they've actually found you do have brain cells in your heart. Did you know that? It's true. And there's a lot of connections between the heart and the head. I saw a man one time. He became so sad when they discussed his deceased wife. I watched him have a heart attack. The heart, he survived, don't worry. But the heart connected to the head. But the Bible says, as a man thinketh in his heart, thy word I've hidden in my mind.

0: Love the Lord with all your mind and your soul. The Jews knew you did not think with the pump, because they knew if you got hit on the head, you didn't think right. They knew the brain was up here. But so it's an expression. So the Ark of the Covenant had the Ten Commandments. It says, I turned, Deuteronomy 10, verse 4, then I turned and I came down from the mountain, and I put the tables in the ark which I had made, and there they are, just as the Lord commanded me.
1: Friends, I hope you've been blessed by today's presentation. But the most important thing is not the information and the details, it's the relationship. Do you have a personal relationship with Jesus? You're watching because He's planned that, and He wants to come into your heart and change your life. He wants to forgive you of all of your sins. He died for your sins, but you need to ask Him. He won't force His way in. You can ask Him now. He loves you. He'll accept you. Do it right now. Hi, friends. I trust you being blessed by what you're watching. If you want to be doubly blessed, then you're going to want to get the Prophecy Odyssey study guides that go along with these presentations. There's 15 study guides. They're beautifully illustrated, and they will greatly enhance your Bible comprehension. So if you'd like to get them, simply follow the instructions that you see on the screen. You will be glad you did. In this episode, you discovered how God's marvelous plan of salvation is revealed in the earthly sanctuary. But you might want to learn more about its many prophetic facets. If so, you're going to want a copy of Blood Behind the Veil. This Amazing Facts pocketbook reveals more stunning truth about the purpose of God's sanctuary. To get your free copy, simply follow the instructions on the screen, and we're going to send it to you quickly, and as I mentioned, free of charge.

0: 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Until then, God bless.
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1: 13절부터 읽겠습니다.
0: Today we'll read Mark chapter 10 from verse 13.
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0: And they brought young children to him that he should touch them, and his disciples rebuked those that brought them.
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0: 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It caused me so much pain and grief.
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0: Later on, my friend said to me,
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0: Where have you been?
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0: And from then on, I started changing one by
1: 물론,
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0: but back then, I had not received the forgiveness. Of sins, I was struggling in sin.
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0: But after discovering that my sins had been forgiven,
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0: I would read the Bible, and the Bible was so sweet and joyous to my heart.
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0: One time, I had an appointment to see a friend of mine.
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0: And then I had some time before the appointment, so I was reading the Bible.
1: 성경 읽다가 해가 지는 거예요.
0: But as I was reading the Bible, the sun was setting.
1: 약속 다 잊어버리고.
0: I had forgotten about my appointment with my friend.
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0: And the Bible would enter my heart, bring my heart so much peace.
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0: 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So how did you receive the forgiveness of sins? They would ask me.
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0: And then you know it just passed by as if it was a few days.
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0: 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The church where I used to serve, they had a new pastor, so I couldn't go there. At that time, my father was old in age, and he would farm.
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0: 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I was so thankful.
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0: And at that time, 5 male students, 3 female students, with 5 of them, we began.
1: 제가 이제 선교학교를 시작한다고 하니까
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0: There was about 25 people attending our church
1: 선교학교 뭡니까?
0: They asked, what's the

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0: these little young children, they're being able to meet Jesus. How wonderful this is. Unfortunately, at the age of 19, I got to believe and meet Jesus.
1: 다니지만,
0: and before even though I went to church,
1: 없었고, 잘, 아무것도 모르고 다니고.
0: Back then I had no faith and I went to church without knowing anything.
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1: 신어졌다.
0: My sins have been washed.
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0: 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So how did you receive the forgiveness of sins? They would ask me.
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0: And then you know it just passed by as if it was a few days.
1: 제사 받고 난 뒤에
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0: And I was so thankful.
1: 군에 갔다
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1: 10월에 아버지 집에 있었어요.
0: I lived at home in my father's house in the countryside. The church where I used to serve, they had a new pastor, so I couldn't go there. At that time, my father was old in age, and he would farm.
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0: 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I was so thankful.
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0: And at that time, 5 male students, 3 female students, with 5 of them we began.

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1: There was about 25 people attending our church.
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0: 아, 우리 앞으로 선교를 하자면 선교사를 길러내야 뭐.
1: For us to do mission work, we have to grow missionaries.
0: 어디서 합니까?
1: Where are you going to do it?
0: 우리 교회.
1: At our church.
0: 바다에서.
1: Oh, here on the floor. Where will they sleep? Well, they'll sleep here. Where are they going to eat? Oh, they'll eat here. What are they going to eat? They'll eat food. Pastor, even you don't have food to eat. What are they going to eat? And truly, we were completely lost when we began. It was three male students, two female students, five students in total. And until now, many pastors came about through that school. And they are around the whole world preaching the gospel. And those pastors going all around the world in the mission fields and people are getting saved. And I'm so thankful to God about that. And recently in 2021, because of the corona,
0: 근데 저들이 이제 집회를 못해서 온라인으로 했는데.
1: We were unable to hold our conference, so we held it online.
0: 많은 사람들이 우리 설교를 들으면 막 감격해하고 기뻐하는 거.
1: Many people heard our sermons; they were touched and they were moved.
0: 그 이런 일 하는 거 보면.
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0: And all around the world, we have our missionaries in almost every country. I'm so thankful about that. And as soon as they get there, they preach the gospel, people get saved, the church begins to develop, and the churches grow. And then they unite with other churches in the area, they work together. When I see them being worked out one by one, there's not one thing that is done through us. But it's so amazing. It is done by the grace of God. And I'm so thankful. I give glory and honor to God. The God who has led us until now. I have no doubt that He will help us until the day we stand before Him. Because Jesus yesterday, today, and forever, He is the same. And if that Jesus is leading my life,
1: 어디가든지,
0: wherever I go,
1: 무슨 일을 만나든지,
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0: it will not be a problem.
1: 크신 축복이 우리를 이끌어가시기 때문인 것이죠.
0: It is because the great blessings of Jesus will lead us.
1: 세월이 지나면서,
0: as time
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0: But the Lord, He has come, He is with us.
1: 은혜 뵙 너무 감사합니다.
0: And He helps us and gives us grace. I'm so thankful.
1: 다음 시간에 뵙겠습니다.
0: And I'll see you again next time.
1: 안녕히 계십시오.
0: Please take care.
1: 감사합니다.
0: Thank you.

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The death toll continues to climb after Venezuela is rocked by two powerful earthquakes as rescue crews race to find survivors.

0: China warns it could hit back against Caribbean countries that continue to block its exports. And a new UK report says more than 180 gangs are operating in Trinidad and Tobago, with organized crime linked to about a third of the country's murders. I'm Renee Sion, bringing you some of the big stories across the region in this Caribbean Week in Review. More than 235 people are now confirmed dead, while thousands remain missing after two powerful earthquakes devastated northern Venezuela. The 7.2 and 7.5 magnitude earthquakes struck just about 39 seconds apart, triggering widespread destruction across Caracas. Hundreds of buildings collapsed, including homes, hospitals, and businesses, leaving thousands injured and forcing families onto the streets. Rescue crews, assisted by volunteers and international teams, continue searching through the rubble as hopes fade of finding more survivors. Authorities say more than 4,300 people have been injured, while aftershocks continue to hamper rescue efforts. The Venezuelan government has declared a state of emergency, with aid beginning to arrive from several countries as emergency shelters are opened for thousands left homeless. Officials warn the death toll is expected to rise as search teams continue working around the clock to locate those still unaccounted for. Guyana's President Irfan Ali is warning Caribbean countries that continue to block Guyanese products from their markets that his government is prepared to respond with reciprocal measures. President Irfan Ali said Guyana made significant contributions to regional development and can no longer accept barriers that prevent its products from entering neighboring markets. He warned that if those restrictions continue, Guyana will, quote, break those locks open, end quote, through reciprocal action. The president also urged regional businesses, particularly in Trinidad and Tobago, Jamaica, and the Dominican Republic, to partner with Guyanese companies in manufacturing and agro-processing. He says if those opportunities are ignored, Guyana will bail its own industries and compete directly in Caribbean markets over the next 4 years. Gordon Mosley of News Source Guyana tells us more.
1: President Irfan Ali has fired warning shots to regional economies that continue to lock Guyanese products out of their markets, declaring that Guyana is becoming impatient and will have no other option but to return the favor. Speaking at the launch of CAM Motors over the weekend, the president said Guyana continues to play a key role and contributes significantly to the region and regional development. However, he noted that the country is wary of regional economies tiptoeing around Guyanese products.
2: And if there are economies in the region that will continue to lock our products out, we're going to break those locks open because we believe in reciprocity. Reciprocity. We are ready to break the locks because we know that we have contributed significantly to this region. And we cannot only be a country that is celebrated because of our potential. We have to be a country that is celebrated because we have converted potential into opportunity and opportunity into success. And that is what we celebrate here tonight.
1: President Ali made it clear that the country is also open to partnerships with the regional private sectors. And if those groups do not show up, Guyana will mount a serious challenge and compete with them.
2: I say to my friends across in Trinidad, Jamaica, all across the Caribbean, the DR, we want you to invest with our local private sector in the agro-processing industry, the manufacturing industry. We're going to build it. The best agro-processing industry you will ever dream of. We're going to build it right here in Guyana, and it's going to be built in the next 4 years. If you're not going to be part of it, we'll compete with you and we'll beat you out of the market. I can assure you that.
1: The president said with the opening up of new markets in Cuba and Haiti on the cards, the government will move to help the private sector tap into those markets. Locally, he said there is vast expansion in various sectors, including the hotel industry.
0: Antigua and Barbuda says it is close to reaching an agreement with the United States.

on accepting a limited number of third country nationals, but it remains firm it will not accept anyone with a criminal background. The talk follows a U.S. request for Caribbean countries to accept limited number of third country nationals being deported from the United States. Prime Minister Gaston Brown says his government is prepared to increase the number of non-criminal migrants it accepts each year from 10 to 14 if an agreement is reached. However, he stressed that the country will look for the criminal records, saying that the security remains

0: priority. Brown said he is optimistic a deal can be finalized soon, describing the discussions as constructive while maintaining that any agreement must be in Antigua and Barbuda's best interest.
1: Even so much about the numbers, in the sense that if we have to take more on the basis that they provide the information to confirm that these people are not criminals, that they have skills, that they're not going to be a charge on our states. So that's also an issue too. If they come in here to lighter, if they come in here to be loafers, we don't want them. Because what that will represent is a transfer of burden from the United States that has a population of, well, let's put it this way, not only population, but an economy for that matter, that is 16,000 times the size of ours. So if they're burned to you, what do you think they're going to be to us? So if they're going to be loafers and lighters, we don't want them here either. And I've also made a point here, and this is not taking any position against LGBTQIA, but we have enough of those too. So we have to protect our interests. And I'm saying here, let us hammer out a sensible agreement. They must also have travel documents, valid travel documents. We don't want anybody come here and say that they don't have any travel documents and they become stateless and we get stuck with them.
0: Organization of Eastern Caribbean States leaders have agreed on a series of measures to tackle rising living costs, strengthen regional connectivity, and coordinate talks with the United States on third country nationals following their latest summit in Antigua. The decision came out of the 78th meeting of the OECS Authority, where leaders also discussed climate resilience, economic integration, and the growing geopolitical challenges facing the Eastern Caribbean. They agreed to establish a high-level advisory team to lead negotiations with Washington over its request for member states to accept a limited number of non-criminal third country nationals deported from the U.S. The meeting also marked the start of Antigua and Barbuda's Prime Minister Gaston Brown's one-year term as chairman of the subgroup region, with leaders reaffirming their commitment to closer regional cooperation. ABS News tells us more.
2: 45 years after the OECS was formed, its leaders say the next phase of regional integration must be about delivery. The 78th meeting of the OECS Authority was held behind closed doors at Royalton Antigua as heads of government discussed several strategic issues facing the sub-region. OECS Authority Chairman and Prime Minister of Antigua and Barbuda, the Right Honourable Gaston Brown, says the talks covered cost of living, trade, air and sea transport, energy, CBI concerns, the blue economy, and the future of the OECS Commission.
3: So I feel as though that the meeting was very constructive, very strategic, and we have asked the commission to establish a work plan so that we can systematically address these issues within the next year and to try and implement them and to have a good implementation record on these strategic issues that we have discussed and or agreed to.
2: But the meeting also took place against a difficult international backdrop. Leaders discussed sensitive issues, including U.S. third country national arrangements, European Union concerns over CBI programs, and the need for OECS states to coordinate more closely in a changing global environment.
4: As you know, our governments are under extreme pressure from a number of sources, and every effort is being made within the OECS to ensure that there is as much coordination and synergy as possible. Because put very simply, singly we can be broken, but together we can at least, navigate.
2: The blue economy was also identified as a priority, with leaders looking at marine resources, sargassum, carbon credits, and new ways to diversify OECS economies. The Commission has also been asked to examine how it can be restructured to become more effective and fit for purpose.
0: The United States has expanded its sanctions against Cuba, targeting key state-run companies in what Washington describes as a move to cut off financial support for the communist government. The latest measures target five entities, including three linked to the military-run conglomerate GISA, which is estimated to control about 40% of Cuba's economy. Also sanctioned are a state-owned mining company,

Cuba's largest steel producer and a financial institution widely used by foreign investors doing business on the island. U.S. officials say any company dealing with the sanctioned entities could also face restrictions. U.S. Secretary of State Marco Rubio says the sanctions are aimed at preventing resources from being used to support repression rather than the Cuban people. Cuban officials have rejected the measures, arguing they will further deepen shortages of food, fuel, and medicine and discourage much-needed foreign investment. The sanctions come just days after Havana announced sweeping economic reforms aimed at attracting overseas investors and reviving the country's struggling economy. A new report by the United Kingdom government says 186 gangs are operating across Trinidad and Tobago, with organized criminal groups believed to be responsible for about one-third of the country's homicides. The assessment estimates the gangs have a combined membership of about 1,750 people and are concentrated in around Port of Spain and the East-West Corridor. It identifies the Muslims and the Rasta City gangs as two of the country's most influential criminal groups. The report also warns that gangs are involved in murders, kidnapping, extortion, human trafficking, and the illegal firearms trade. While acknowledging Trinidad and Tobago has anti-gang laws and specialized police units, the report says law enforcement continues to face significant challenges in containing organized crime. It adds that despite the threat, there is no evidence gangs exert widespread control over the country's political system. We'll have more news right after this break.

0: St. Lucia's government says Uber continues to operate illegally on the island despite months of efforts to bring the ride-sharing company into compliance with local laws. Tourism Minister Dr. Ernest Hiller says the government has repeatedly tried to engage with Uber since declaring its operation illegal 6 months ago, but the company has continued offering its services without regulatory approval. Hiller argues that the situation creates an uneven playing field as local taxi operators are required to meet strict licensing, insurance, and regulatory standards, while Uber operates without the same level of oversight. He says the government remains committed to enforcing the law and ensuring all transport providers are subject to the same rules. DBS News has the details.
1: When Uber launched its ride services in January, the government branded its operations as illegal. At the time, Investment Minister Dr. Ernest Hiller wrote to the company asking for immediate suspension of all services until the company met local regulatory standards. Additionally, the National Taxi Union stated that any member who signed up with Uber would face consequences. During Monday's pre-cabinet press briefing, Dr. Hiller stated that Uber has not responded to the government and continues to operate on island.
2: We've heard nothing. The Taxi Association has not been said anything of late. So the last I heard, they had engaged a consultant to do some study for them or some paper for them on how to move forward. I won't tell you all who the consultant is, but I'm sure you all can guess.
1: Dr. Hiller pointed out that current laws are outdated and fail to address modern business models, especially with Uber operating in St. Lucia without a physical office. He noted that while local taxi drivers must meet strict statutory requirements, such as holding a TX plate and registering with the Inland Revenue Department, the same rules should apply to digital

0: platforms. Whether a service is offered on the street or online, Dr. Hillier stressed that any entity providing the service must be regulated.
1: If somebody is using your online intermediary service to book a car and something goes wrong, who's liable? Is it the service you booked it with, or is it the driver who's driving the car? So all those things we need to clear and come back again to the legislation. So don't believe you say, oh, me, I'm just offering an online facilitation service. But who's liable if something goes wrong?
0: Dr. Hillier added that a decision must be made regarding who is permitted to operate in the digital marketplace. He noted that if such online services are ultimately reserved for CARICOM nationals, it would mean Uber has no place in the local market.
2: Jamaica and Suriname have begun bilateral talks aimed at strengthening cooperation in oil and gas exploration as Prime Minister Andrew Holness seeks to tap into Suriname's rapidly growing energy sector. The discussions took place during Holness' visit to Suriname, where he met with President Jennifer Simmons on the sidelines of the Suriname Energy Oil and Gas Summit exhibition. The leaders explored opportunities to share expertise in petroleum exploration and energy development while also discussing a broader economic cooperation. Holness said Jamaica is eager to learn from Suriname's experience as it advances its own offshore oil and gas exploration program. He also called for greater regional collaboration to strengthen the Caribbean's energy security and reduce dependence on imported fuel. JIS News has the details.
3: Dr. Holness is in the South American country for the sixth edition of the Suriname Energy Oil and Gas Summit and Exhibition. Speaking at a press briefing with President Simmons this morning, the Prime Minister highlighted Suriname's 40-year experience of exploration to discovery.
4: You know the experience. You have been developing your gas and oil fields for over 40 years. So from the point of discovering potential to discovering that there are commercial quantities to be able to exploit those, it's a long time. And we are interested in learning from your journey to shorten ours. So a part of our bilateral discussion was to cooperate on the exchange of learning, exchange of knowledge and information.
3: Dr. Holness also gave an update on the status of Jamaica's own oil exploration efforts.
4: So far, the results have shown that there is the possibility of an active petroleum system.
2: A Barbadian woman is suing the government, claiming she suffered serious health complications after receiving two doses of the AstraZeneca COVID-19 vaccine during the country's national vaccination program. The lawsuit, believed to be the first of its kind before Barbados' Supreme Court, alleges the government is liable for injuries caused by the claimant, what she described as a defective vaccine. Court documents state that she developed blood clotting complications, severe bruising, and breathing difficulties months after receiving the vaccine in 2021. Medical assessments reportedly identified her condition as a suspected case of vaccine-induced vasculitis. The woman also alleges that the government failed to provide adequate support after she repeatedly raised concerns and sought compensation. She is seeking damages for pain and suffering, loss of earnings, and other related costs. The matter is now before the Supreme Court for case management. The Caribbean could lose almost all of its healthy coral reefs within the next 4 years unless urgent action is taken to protect them. That's a warning from the UNESCO IOCaribbean Secretariat, Dr. Lerner Innes, who says pollution, climate change, and other human pressures are rapidly degrading the region's marine ecosystems. She warned that less than 5% of healthy coral reefs could remain if current trends continue. Speaking at the launch of the 2026 Caribbean Ocean Glider Science Field Experience, Dr. Innes says scientific research will be critical to reversing the decline. She says the Ocean Glider program will help scientists better monitor changing ocean conditions and provide the data needed to strengthen conservation efforts across the Caribbean.

0: Caribbean.
1: Right now, we are facing a situation where there's the possibility that by 2030, which is really not that far away, and I'm surely hoping that the predictions are wrong, that there may not be, there will be less than 5% viable coral reefs. So that means that by the time your grandchildren come along, there may not be any living coral reefs. That's a serious thing. But it can be reversed. It can be if we do the right thing. And this is why we're here. For the first time in my life, I see sargassum in Carlisle Bay this morning. I am so shocked because it never came into Carlisle Bay before. What has changed? We need to understand that. This is the reason why we do what we do. And we are very passionate about it. And we would really like to take you along with us on this journey.
0: Stay with us. Up next is sports.
2: This is what they came for.
0: Time now for a roundup of some of the sporting developments in the region this past week. The Caribbean's FIFA World Cup journey has come to an end, but Haiti and Curaçao leave the tournament with performances that earned praise on football's biggest stage. Curaçao made history as the smallest nation to ever compete at a FIFA World Cup and claimed their first ever World Cup point with an endless fought goalless draw against Ecuador. Despite finishing their campaign with a 2-0 defeat to Ivory Coast, head coach Dick Advocaat hailed the players' lion-hearted effort, saying they proved they belong on the highest level. Haiti, meanwhile, showed resilience throughout a difficult Group C campaign against Brazil, Morocco, and Scotland, scoring twice in an entertaining 4-2 defeat to Morocco in their final outing. While neither Caribbean side advanced to the knockout stage, both leave the tournament having raised their profile of Caribbean football on the world stage. West Indies fast bowler Alzari Joseph has launched his new lifestyle brand AJ8, saying it is inspired by his pride in representing Antigua and Barbuda. Joseph says the brand reflects his journey from a young cricketer on the island to competing on the international stage while celebrating Antiguan identity, resilience, and ambition. ABS Sports has the details.
3: Fast bowler Alzari Joseph is adding a product line to his brand AJ8, which was officially launched at the Sir Vivian Richards Stadium on Monday. The product line, which includes shirts, caps, and bags, were on display after the brief launch. Joseph talks about his branded product line AJ8.
4: What really got me into this venture is, you know, my beginnings, and I wanted it to have a strong rooted nature towards, you know, national pride. If you look at the colors, it's all the representation of the national flag. Everything that is here is representing myself, my family, and my country, Antigua and Barbuda.
0: And that's sports. We'll be right back.

Let's take a quick look now at some of the other stories that made newspaper headlines. The Express paper in Trinidad and Tobago printed the headline, "Two held after ATM bathhole robbery attempt in Plymouth." According to the paper, two men have been arrested following a dramatic attempt ATM robbery in Plymouth, Tobago, where masked suspects used a stolen bathhole to rip a cash machine from a building. Police say the heist was unsuccessful after the heavy equipment malfunctioned, forcing the group to flee, leaving the ATM behind.

Ukraine. Authorities are continuing to search for other suspects believed to have been involved. In the Bahamas, the Tribune newspaper carried the headline, "Government plans visa exemption for foreign business visitors doing short-term work." It says the Bahamas government is proposing visa exemptions for some foreign business visitors as part of plans to modernize the country's immigration system. Under the proposed Trusted Traveler program, eligible executives and professionals attending business meetings, conferences, or trade events would be allowed to work in the Bahamas for up to 3 days without needing a work visa. The government says the move is intended to boost investment and conference tourism while maintaining immigration oversight. Those were some of the stories that made newspaper headlines. And before we go, let's take a look on the lighter side. If you've ever stepped on a Lego brick, you'll know they're painful enough at walking speed. Now imagine traveling at 111 kilometers an hour. Lego has set a new record for the world's fastest drivable Lego car after building a life-size sports car from nearly 328,000 Lego Technic pieces. The colorful creation reached 111 kilometers per hour at England's famous Goodwill Hill Climb, more than doubling the previous Lego speed record. The only thing more impressive than the speed is the confidence of the driver, because if one brick came loose, that would have been the world's fastest reminder that Lego belongs on the living room floor and not on the racetrack. And that's where we end Caribbean Week in Review. Join us again next week when we recap the stories making headlines across the region. I'm Renee Sion.

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0: And good evening. Welcome to another episode of Territorist Talk. Territorist Talk is here to inform and unite the overseas territorists in the Atlantic and Caribbean region, Bermuda, Cayman Islands, Anguilla, Turks and Caicos, Montserrat, and the Virgin Islands. And tonight I have a guest on, the Honorable Walter Raban, former Deputy Premier of Bermuda and former Minister responsible for CARICOM. So tonight we're going to have a brief discussion about regional happenings and a few other things. Evening, Honorable Walter Raban.
1: Good evening, Honorable Mr.

0: Christopher Famous, nice to see you again.
1: Yeah.
0: Happy New Year, Happy Easter, all that.
1: Let's not get over dramatic. You've seen me since last year.
0: Well, my last time on this program was in 2025. So just for the benefit of your audience, and we're resuming our conversation between each other and with them.
1: All right. So how is air quotes retirement for you?
0: It's been very nice, actually. I've found some new activities to preoccupy my time with, including my own well-being and my family. And I'm finding it a very rewarding journey so far.
1: Okay. All right. So tonight we are going to do a regional roundup on some issues. Some are semi-exciting, some are maybe not so exciting. But things that are helping to shape the region as we know it. Bermuda is in the Atlantic. We aren't geographically in the Caribbean, but we are historically and biologically linked and business linked to the Caribbean. So the first thing we'll start with is all of us are being affected by somebody in Washington decided to do some crazy stuff. What's your thoughts on how this has affected the region?
0: Well, thank you for the question about the ongoing war and conflict and impact of the crisis that has emerged from one might call West Asia, but as we all commonly refer to it as the Middle East, particularly centering around Iran, the neighboring Gulf states, Israel, and of course, the United States, and the late February attack by the United States and Israel on Iran, and what we've been experiencing for the week since are the repercussions of that. Clearly a disruption to the global marketplace with the with oil and petroleum prices going out of the roof to some degree and bobbing up and down, but still compared to what the price was prior to late February, which was around between $60 and $70 a barrel, it is now, in the 90s to 100. I do believe that recent discussions have seen some decline in the price of petroleum. But this has been a very unstable 6 weeks, I think, for most countries that are heavily reliant on fossil fuel, but particularly the Caribbean region, where every island is reliant on fossil fuels and the byproducts that come from the petroleum industry related to agriculture, related to other activities that petroleum is a core element in the production of a whole lot of items. And not only that, but of course, transport, which is always an issue for the Caribbean, but the price of transport clearly has been affected by that. And of course, there is the cost of electricity, which for the Caribbean is always an issue. And all of these elements of daily life have seen instability.
1: Yeah, and regional governments, not all, but some have responded. And recently, as of yesterday, I want to say we've seen this in Bermuda.
0: Yes, it was announced today officially that the Minister of Home Affairs, who has responsibilities related to the energy and fuel sector, the government has chosen to give a direction that will freeze gas at the pump for a limited period, around 6 months. This is not something unusual. It was done prior by the Minister of Finance, who had then responsibilities related to fuels.

0: So this is a recurring step that the government has chosen to take in here to freeze. I have heard in other islands, the same has been done. I believe Barbados and other islands have also taken steps to stabilize or at least prices related to fuel so that there is some stability for residents. And the obvious shock of this volatility in pricing, consumers are at least cushioned from, if I can call it that, because we can never escape it completely, but they are cushioned from the instability of the market.
1: If you were the minister responsible for energy, what would you have done? Would you have done anything different?
0: No, I can't say that I would have. I would look for every option possible, which I don't doubt that the current minister, along with the Minister of Finance and others who have a day-to-day monitoring of the situation, would look for ways that how can they cushion the impact for everyday persons from the volatility of the movement of oil prices. This is one step, but these steps only have temporary impact because there's always some follow-on issue that often makes these measures only temporary in nature. So certainly at the end of the 6 months, the minister will have to evaluate along with her government colleagues the situation and to see what else can be done. It is certainly, we can't know what's going to happen in 6 months. Many people would hope that this particular issue has subsided, but we must not underestimate, Mr. Famous, the impact of the past 6 weeks has already made on the market and in global markets, in that there are two components to this. There is what's happened in the area of conflict, and we know that there's been considerable military activity which has brought damage to critical infrastructure that's related to petroleum production. That itself, even if the war stopped tomorrow, would need to be assessed and repaired in a way that can allow production to resume. There's the obvious response to that the markets have to this, because some of the byproducts of volatility related to conflict and price instability is that things in the marketplace like insurance, the cost of the cost of movement of goods, i.e. transport, whether it be air or sea, sees price volatility. So it often takes the market and these elements they don't respond immediately. So whether it be the insurance that's charged on the movement of cargo by a ship or air, or other costs that are related to the movement of goods, the cost of those goods itself, the impact on agriculture, because if there has been a shortage of like petroleum products, which is essential for the creation of fertilizers, there's going to be a shortage somewhere along the line, and the access to fertilizers or resource for agriculture then has been disrupted. We saw this when the conflict in Ukraine started, and you would remember all the repercussions that had on agriculture and fertilizer prices and the movement of those goods and the cost that it imposed on everyone. That is what's happening now, and it may be even more extreme because of the long-lasting impact of a strangulation on these resources has on the production of other things. So it's not just the fuel in the pump that we should be concerned about. It's the resources that are used to create products such as essential plastic goods, also fertilizers, and other products that are essential, that are essentially petroleum-based. So

0: The market will take some time to respond to these, even if the war were to stop next week or in the next month or so. There are going to be ripple effects before things get to, I don't know, some sort of normal. Oh, we know that from the last time that this happened, where there was a freeze in prices or a conflict like between Ukraine and Russia, happened, you know, it took a while for things to move. In some cases, things didn't change as much. We still were confronted with higher prices of food, higher prices of fuel, higher prices around transport. And because of the ongoing conflict, even in Ukraine, some supply chains remain strangled and limited. So this is going to have a lingering impact. So in 6 months, going back to your principal question about the minister and the response, we'll certainly have to look at the impacts of the freeze and if that can be actually continued or it should be discontinued or if other measures have to be taken based on where we are as a country. Yeah. But this is an issue for every island.
1: Yeah, so I just brought this up quickly just to show one of our sister overseas territories, the Premier, the Honorable Cora Hodge Richardson Hodge, did something similar. They probably did more than just the fuel. But the point is that all the smaller islands especially are gonna feel it. So leaders are responding accordingly, right?
0: Yes. We're just seeing the reality by that particular report, Mr. Famous, that islands face. Islands, unlike larger states, don't have multiple avenues to receive goods and services. A small island like Anguilla has one choke point, if I can refer to it as that. And if that choke point and that avenue and supply chain isn't resourced with what they need, they suffer, and they can suffer very dramatically because a small disruption can bring about sort of lasting instability. Whereas larger countries have different avenues to receive goods and services and can perhaps last out a situation for a period of time. That even has to be connected to things like storage. You know, does an Anguilla or a small island have the storage capability to build a reserve that when these situations happen, they at least have some resources that they can rely on for a period of time, like 2 or 3 months, to last out until there perhaps is some stability brought back to the marketplace. I do not know whether Anguilla has that capability. We know that Bermuda has some level of capability there in that, and that might cushion even our exposure to some of these changes in that, you know, there may be a certain level of supply in, you know, in even in Bermuda, we're small, but Anguilla is even smaller, as we all know. And so, you know, Bermuda perhaps can last for a bit of time. We have a number of different supply chain locations through North America that we can actually access. And of course, our fuel doesn't come out of the Gulf. It comes out of it doesn't come out of the Gulf in West Asia. It comes out of the Gulf of what is now, I think, referred to as the Gulf of America, but we have traditionally known as the Gulf of Mexico, out of the Texas coast. So we've been shielded from perhaps a supply chain instability, but the cost of that is going to be our exposure. But in Anguilla and smaller islands, because of these very unique situations of not being able to sort of have reserves that they can rely on to kind of last out a period of instability, it's going to be a problem. I can't hear you, Mr. Famous.
1: Okay. I said before we go on, I just want to thank our regional broadcast partners, Cayman Mall Road and Cayman Islands, Radio Turks and Caicos in Turks and Caicos Island, CBN Radio in the Virgin Islands, and Bermuda's Zone.

0: channel 82. As you would know, we record these shows online, but we also send out the recordings to our regional partners so they are rebroadcasted throughout the overseas territories, so that way we're able to help inform and unite our people. So we're going to switch gears slightly and back to politics.
1: Yes.
0: Politics closer to whom, I should say.
1: Yes.
0: Who's this gentleman here?
1: That is the Honorable, the Right Honorable Brave Davis, who is the Prime Minister of the Commonwealth of the Bahamas.
0: Okay. And what's going on in the Commonwealth of the Bahamas?
1: Well, in the next 14 days, I believe they are going to have a general election. It was called prior to the House of Assembly there, or House of Representatives, was prorogued prior to Easter and prior to the Lenten period, or early in the Lenten period, I should say. And the Prime Minister, once the Easter period was done, announced the date of the election, which I believe is the first week of May. I do believe also this past week they had their nominations. So Philip Brave Davis, as he's known, is the leader of the Bahamas Progressive Liberal Party. And he is taking his country to the polls to get a mandate.
0: Okay. And to your knowledge, how many seats are there in Bahamas?
1: That's a good question. I'm thinking it's somewhere in the region of, is it
0: 30-something?
1: I think it's 30-something, 38 seats.
0: Yeah.
1: I think it's something like that.
0: And what's interesting about Bahamian elections is ever since 1997, no sitting government has had two terms. Every election, they switch from one party to the next, the other party being the FNM,
1: Freedom National Movement.
0: Yeah. So it's going to be interesting to see if the PLP, which is our sister party, retain government.
1: Yeah, it's 41 seats, and I actually, in my mind, first the number 41 popped up, but I started to think too much. I should have gone with my instinct. Yeah, it's 41 seats, and the majority of seats are obviously on the main populated island of New Providence, and I believe the Bahamas has something in the region of just somewhere like 280 or so thousand people, I believe, Mr. Famous in like the high 200,000s of people. Yeah.
0: Well, that's a population, but the
1: yes, a population number. I don't know how much the eligible voters are, because they have a system where I believe everybody has to re-register, I believe, prior to an election. Mm-hmm. I think that's how their system goes. So how many people will be eligible to vote, I am not aware of at this point, but they have a system where people are encouraged to register. And I think the whole island has to re-register prior to an election. I could be wrong, but that's what I believe their system is. Perhaps you...
0: I think we need to get somebody in from Bahamas to give us a brief history of Bahamian politics and the upcoming election. But moving on. We have another election. Sorry, you were saying something?
1: Yeah, I think that, it would be remiss for us not to mention that there are other parties in this election in the Bahamas, Mr. Famous, for the sake of being informative to our,
0: all right, so let's go back.
1: Our country family that exists in the Commonwealth of the Bahamas, and that there is another party that has actually been the government in the past, and that's the Freedom National Movement. It's led by Mr. Michael Pintaud currently. And they are the second, the opposition. But I'm also told that another party seems to have emerged

0: as a interesting player, a third party, which is quite unprecedented, that is running candidates for, if not all, the majority of the seats. It's a party that was led by a gentleman who's passed, Dr. Bernard Nottage, many, many years ago. But there seems to have been an emergence of a third entity in this upcoming election. And we'll have to see what happens. I mean, it's a very interesting new development in Bahamian politics to have a third party that actually is fielding a commanding amount of candidates. I don't know, I can't assess at this point the impact that will be. You know, like yourself, I am a friend of the Bahamas, but I'm also, you know, I see the PLP as our sister party of the party I formerly served under here in Bermuda. So the relationship is close and tight, and I wish the PLP all the best, but elections can, as you know, bring some interesting developments.
1: Yeah, so for the sake of being fair and equal, this is the FNAM logo of the opposition, the current opposition in Bahamas.
0: Yes, that's them.
1: Does that equate to democracy on my part?
0: Yes, it does. I think, you know, we're being transparent and informative, Mr. Famous. That's what I know you always endeavor to be.
1: All right. So moving on, we have...
0: In another
1: sister island, Antigua and Barbuda, we have elections being called as well. For the,
0: yes.
1: I want to say April the
0: 30th.
1: Yes, April the, they had a very short window. And let me see if I could find what's your predictions? What's your thoughts on the Antigua election?
0: Well, that's going to be interesting. Prime Minister Gaston Browne of the Antigua Labor Party.
1: Antigua and Barbuda Labor Party.
0: I'm sorry, Antigua and Barbuda Labor Party has been its leader for quite some time and been successfully returned and his party to government in multiple elections. I do recall very recently there was some sort of controversies that did bring some concern as to the future of Prime Minister Browne and his party. But we've also seen, as you will be able to, I'm sure, corroborate, there's been considerable instability with the opposition. Mm-hmm. And that may have ultimately served to the advantage of the Antigua and Barbuda Labor Party. And may have, I'm only speculating, was part of the rationale for the Prime Minister calling the election and that he sees an opportunity. But it doesn't mean that their fortunes weren't already assured, but certainly Prime Minister Brown has shown himself to be a very skillful political leader. And I have not been able to read any of the proverbial regional or Antiguan tea leaves, but I haven't seen anything that suggests that the Antigua and Barbados Labor Party isn't going to be returned to government at this point. Maybe there'll be some seat changes because they did have some by-elections, Mr. Famous, over the last preceding period, didn't they?
1: They had some by-elections, but in each of the by-elections, the Antigua Barbuda Labor Party has been successful, right? So, as you would say, the trend, in election cycles, when a sitting government is able to retain or capture a seat in a by-election leading up to a general election, that pretty much tells you the

0: trend in which things are going to go. Because if the mood, this isn't an exact science, but if the mood of the people was not with the sitting government, then the by-election results would tend to be different, even if not a loss, then the numbers would have dropped. So this is the opposition party in the in Antigua and Barbuda, UPP.
1: Yes.
0: All right.
1: Yeah, and I think that's a party that has very strong labor and trade union connections, doesn't it? Is that the party, Mr. Famous?
0: Well, they kind of both do, but the Antigua Barbuda Labor Party has a little bit more.
1: Okay. Because I remember that the, as you would remember, the Prime Minister prior to Baldwin Spencer had a strong unionist background. And that was a considerable strength to him when he became leader. But obviously he eventually lost, and so did his party, and they haven't returned to government since. So I know they had strong union links under Baldwin Spencer, the opposition. But as you said, the Antigua and Barbuda Labor Party has always had a strong labor, connection, and that's been historical.
0: Yeah, I mean, the thing is that currently in most of the Eastern Caribbean, the labor parties are the ruling parties. So in St. Kitts, you have the St. Kitts Nevis Labor Party that sits in government. In Antigua, you have the Antigua Barbuda Labor Party that sits in government. In Dominica, you have the Dominica Labor Party that sits in government. In St. Lucia, you have the St. Lucia Labor Party that sits in government. And in Barbados, you have the Barbados Labor Party that sits in government. And in Bermuda, you have the Progressive Labor Party that sits in government. There are any countries that have not, quote unquote, voted Labor Party in recently is Jamaica. Although the name is a Labor Party, they're not fundamentally labor orientated. And in St. Vincent, where the then opposition was able to win enough seats to form the government in St. Vincent. But the point I'm getting at is that the majority of the Caribbean islands, Eastern Caribbean islands, are labor-based, right? The politically labor-based. So I don't foresee, my personal take is I don't foresee the Antigua Barbuda Labor Party losing this election. It will be a long shot for them to lose this election.
1: Yes, well, I don't doubt that what you said has serious credibility, Mr. Famous. I've gotten the sense by what I've been able to see with what's happened in Antigua that despite having perhaps some challenges over the last couple of years, that the Antigua and Barbuda Labor Party still has a very strong political position and is, you know, certainly it's the Prime Minister called this election believing he had the best opportunity available.
0: Yes, so as we wrap up, let's go to something closer to, even a little closer to her. CARICOM, recently you were featured in an advert by the Bermuda government led by the current Home Affairs Minister, Honorable Alexa Lightbourne, about Bermuda's ties to the Caribbean region in our goal to become full members of CARICOM. In 5 minutes or less, could you tell us why?

0: this historic Unbreakable Thai City Caribbean?
1: I'll try and sink it down to a number of key points. One, Bermuda's connection with the Caribbean has been substantive since the beginning of the Bermuda settlement in the 1600s. During that period of time, there was extremely close connections and maritime connections in particular between the populations of Bermuda and particularly the Bahamas, Turks and Caicos, and other Caribbean islands. And Bermuda was the jumping point. This is my third point for much of the British settlement of the Caribbean. So we've had a close connection from the 1600s. There were constant connective ties between Bermuda and a number of islands, but in particular, the Bahamas, Turks and Caicos. You can even put Antigua in there, and even other islands such as Barbados and Jamaica. And Bermuda was the jumping point for the establishment of British settlement in the Caribbean. That is a act, these are actual facts. So from certainly the 1600s up until the late 1800s, Bermuda and the Caribbean was intimately connected through people, through being part of the larger British Empire, through trade, and through similar systems of governance. And culturally, we were very similar in every way. That would change going into the 1800s and the early 20th century, where economics and growing perhaps influence of the United States in like Bermuda's affairs and its growing power in the Atlantic did see Bermuda shift and the declining power of the British Empire in the region also contributed to like Bermuda sort of whole dynamic changing. But that doesn't change the cultural ties, the ties between population, the ties between every aspect of social society in obviously similar political structures, and even a level of trade has continued with the Caribbean, with many populations of different groups, whether it was with the development of the dockyard, whether it was the development of our agricultural growth as a agricultural industry in the late 1800s, 1900s, the growth of tourism, and all these things have seen Caribbean populations migrate here to Bermuda and become a part of the Bermudian community in the trade union area, in the different professional roles of doctors, educators, and other entrepreneurs. There's been a Caribbean element, a Caribbean infusion into Bermuda society continuously, and that remains to this day.
0: All right, I'm going to play a little short video.
2: Did you know Bermuda shares deep historical and cultural ties with the Caribbean, often overlooked in common narratives? Historically, colonial powers consistently included Bermuda as an integral part of the broader Caribbean region. Between 1616 and 1834, most enslaved individuals arrived in Bermuda from other Caribbean islands, a journey significantly shorter than from Africa. From the 1700s, Bermudians, both black and white, settled in Turks and Caicos, leading to most native islanders having Bermudian heritage. Similarly, Bermudians, both black and white, began inhabiting the Bahamas as early as 1648, establishing early connections. Post-emancipation, a mass migration of skilled workers from Jamaica and St. Kitts occurred to build Bermuda's dockyard extension. Ultimately, the majority of Bermudians, across all hues, possess direct and undeniable ties to the vibrant Caribbean.
0: Yeah, so I say that in the context that we are often been inundated with the narrative that we have nothing to do with the Caribbean. We're

800 miles or 1,000 miles away from the Caribbean. So how can we be Caribbean? The reality is we're 4,000 miles away from England, yet people try to tell us we're British, right? We're not British. We're a colony of Britain, but we're not British. We have majority of Bermudians, Black Bermudians, Bermudians of color, Bermudians of Portuguese or Azorean ancestry. We have no ties.

0: the power of propaganda, that for 200 years, Black people who have been brought to Bermuda from the Caribbean, and they are told to disassociate themselves from the Caribbean, right? Their ships didn't sail all the way to Africa to pick up people that don't speak English. They sailed to the Caribbean to pick up enslaved persons who were only knew English as their language. So I say that, you know, this whole resistance by some people against, or propaganda against Bermuda becoming full members of CARICOM is not new. This is something that we've all lived with. All of us of Caribbean heritage have had to endure this misinformation, disinformation. So when we see these things, just know that this isn't new. This is just the latest version of why we've got to be associated with the Caribbean, why we can't just stick to England, right? Which is tells you what a colonized mindset. They're telling you, don't associate with the people that you're actually related to or you have things in common with. Associate with those people you're not related to and people you have nothing in common with. I have, you know, the fact that I speak English, or my names are English names, that's as far as my connotation to England goes, right? I mean, I like Manchester United, but that, you know, this is the reality, right? And we have to continue to educate ourselves about our Caribbean connections. The Caribbean is not just one monoculture. There's a wide variety of cultures, dialects, complexions, ethnicities, whatever, right? That's my take.
1: Well, it's a very reasonable position to have, which you've articulated, Mr. Famous. And if I can just add a few more comments, if time allows, to this particular issue, in that, yes, for like both you and I, the whole discussion around this issue, particularly when you hear some of the comments of certain individuals in particular, it defies a certain logic to that how we expect people to think, because it is, as you said, you made a very true point. This is a cycle of type of dialogue that has been constantly perpetuated in Bermuda going back generations, for one. And it's to the level that even the very people who are the product of this connection, and to some degree even taken on, and their immediate response to when you talk about closer ties with the Caribbean, there is a hesitancy. And that hesitancy, which is why I often find it, you know, I can only call it illogical. It's in the face of things that are actually happening in front of us, which actually practically tell us something very different. We just celebrated a group of our young people who returned from Charifta with great success in their performance. Charifta is a long-standing, as you know, sporting body that exists within the Caribbean. And Bermuda has been a member of it now from its inception. We often get anxious as a country when we're not sending participants to Charifta. Charifta has not only been a event that Bermudians have gone to participate in, but we've hosted Charifta events here with great success. And those people would not question the fact that we do that. And the success is across the wide gamut of like participation in Charifta, swimming, track and field, in a number of areas. We know that. But, you know, that's something that happens just automatically. We have certainly, and that's the sporting side. We have the cultural side, which obviously has many permutations, but if you want to practically sort of materialize it, Cara Festa, which Bermuda has participated in,

there's been a constant, as we know, constant exchange culturally with the region, with people in the arts and in different disciplines coming to Bermuda in the arts, you know, participating here in the island, and not only participating in events in Bermuda, but also contributing to the Bermuda arts and cultural scene. Clearly there's music, and our connection with Caribbean music goes back before any of you and I were born. There was the Esso Steel Band, there the Talbot Brothers, who were all playing Bermudian versions of Caribbean music. And, you know, the Mr. Choya Ming, who was the proprietor of the Clay House Inn for many years, you know, brought his energy and resources to infuse our musical environment here with Caribbean music, Caribbean sound, Caribbean performances, and certainly contributed to an awareness around the carnival experience here in Bermuda many years ago. We now, you know, Bermuda has adopted a carnival on its own. All these elements, and I can go on more about the cultural stuff, but are all solid Caribbean elements that are infused into our everyday culture. And we can talk about food and other things, but I will stop there. But these are the things that actually go on all the time that no one seems to question. But as soon as you raise the idea that we should be closer, they seem to have missed, well, we're already exemplifying that historical, cultural, and experience. So, you know, we have sports, we have culture, and I'm just going to touch on one other area. And again, I'm trying to stay with things that are practically happened within and are visible and tangible to the Bermuda life experience, that are evidence of our Caribbean like connection. And of course, there's the economics, and I'll just touch on a few things. You know, we know that Bermuda has a history connected with the age of piracy. You know, many of the early European settlers here were descendants or connected with the age of piracy, and some of those families built their fortunes on the maritime trade. Some of them as privateers, some of them as just commercial operators, building that economic prosperity that Bermuda benefited from trading with the Caribbean. And I'll, you know, and there are some trading houses or businesses that are no longer with us, which were built on that particular relationship. But let me just go to one that still exists. That is Gosling's Rum. Gosling's, a longstanding business house, which has existed in Bermuda since the early 1800s. And we all know about the, you know, their famous rum, which is, you know, globally known and is a part of the Bermudian social culture, you know, the dark and stormy, which was invented in Bermuda. Where do people think that the molasses, which is a key ingredient of that rum, came from? It came from the sugar plantations in the Caribbean, the byproduct of the sugar industry. That's where that rum extract would have been received from. So here we have a very significantly well-established business house that its very fortune and history has been connected with Caribbean trade. In a more modern sense, we have a number of, obviously we have a modern Bermuda now that has many modern companies that have been founded within the age of sort of finance and international business as well here. And we have even our local businesses. Now, we have a couple of major insurance companies here that are Bermudian companies. One of them used to be BF&M, one of them used to be Argus. And we also have Colonial. So these have been for many decades the predominant insurance, local insurance giants. All of them have business connections in the Caribbean and have had for decades. So there are people who

0: somehow say that we don't have ties, but and if you even go on the All Shores website, you will see where they have their operations. Our banks, particularly the Bank of Butterfield right now, has a strong positioning in the Caribbean, particularly in the Bahamas and other islands, Turks and other islands. But our, particularly our insurers, and there are other companies. There are some of our major construction firms which have had a strong position. There's an architectural, major architectural firm which has for long operated in the Caribbean and been a major player. And let's not forget that there's outside of the Bank of Butterfield, which has a major operation in the Caribbean and is connected with a family that had substantial trade relationships historically with the Caribbean. The Clarion Bank itself is owned by a Caribbean financial conglomerate. It is a part of a major financial services firm that is based in the Caribbean. So it is essentially a Caribbean bank that's based here, even though it was originated with a Bermudian family. It is controlled and owned and is part of a major financial conglomerate which has its base in the Caribbean. So when people say these things, you know, these are practical evidence activities and institutions that are here, which are a part of that historical experience you've had with the Caribbean. So when people say things, I just think that they themselves haven't taken time, as you said earlier, to educate themselves. Or they're just being willfully deceptive, because there is tangible evidence and practical things that we can literally touch that are examples of this strong relationship. And it doesn't diminish the connections we have with the United States historically, with the United Kingdom historically, or Canada, or any part of the world. And there's so much more we can discuss around this topic, Mr. Famous, but I'll stop there because I just wanted to give evidence to some very core components of the Bermudian experience, which finds its roots and is firmly embedded in our Caribbean history. So I can end there. I'm sure we'll have an opportunity in the future to talk more about this, but I just felt I had to say that. And I do hope that members of our community will continue to be a part of the discussion that the government has initiated on this issue, and go into them with an open mind and with an opportunity to learn as well as share your own views. But, you know, people must avoid what we've seen try and insert themselves into this sort of misinformation, or almost a direction for you to remain willfully ignorant, when there's every opportunity for every resident and citizen who's interested in Bermuda and her future to be a part of a genuine conversation about how we can shape that together.
1: You know this gentleman in the middle?
0: Yes.
1: His name?
0: His name is Ben Smith. He's the leader of the opposition One Bermuda Alliance here in Bermuda.
1: And his other role is what?
0: He is a national swim coach.
1: All right. National swim coach. The national swim coach who, to his credit, over the last 10 years, the Bermuda national swimming teams have won maybe, I don't know, I've lost track of the amount of medals they've won in Carifta, right? So the irony is that we have the person that in one hat, literally is wearing his hat as the national swim coach, is one hat as the national swim coach, he takes great joy in training young Bermudians to compete against their Caribbean counterparts. He takes great joy in winning that, right? But then, put on a political hat, he is the leader of a party that has one particular MP, shadow minister in particular, that has, how can I put it, put out the most vile accusations about our association with CARICOM. Oh, if we join CARICOM as full members, that's going to open the floodgates of immigration. Oh, that's going to destroy our relationship with America.

0: all these fear factor type of things, right? So that's why I say it's ironic that, to your point, is when the Caribbean benefits them, they have no problems partaking in it, Carifta or whatever. But when it comes to actually us being more closely politically aligned or regionally aligned, it's now an issue. It's now an issue, right? So I just want to read something that it's going to come across very interesting, right? Recently, the UK House of Lords, which is the highest upper house of UK government, the House of Lords Committee has urged the British government to urgently publish a new policy document on its overseas territories, echoing a call this year by Bermuda's Attorney General for a revised, modernized paper. So let me add something else. That's the UK, the same government that people say we need to just listen to them, right? Don't worry about being part of CARICOM. Just listen to what the UK government says. Well, here, let's read what the UK government has to say. Give me a minute. The declaration, read what that says down the bottom.
1: The declaration encouraged the OTs to, I quote, to enter into bilateral agreements with independent nations and other bodies and to strengthen links with regional and international organizations.
0: But how would one interpret that?
1: I think it is absolutely a saying which is very known in the historical political annals from a very eloquent former lay politician, that is pellucidly clear what that saying means, Mr. Famous. And that is essentially a direction by the UK government for us to look to build bilateral agreements with independent nations and other bodies and to strengthen links with regional and international organizations. It is very clear what that says. And I would hope that in future discussions that we have locally, that policy declaration is reiterated to members of the public, because I'm not sure that the people of Bermuda are aware of this particular point being made by Mr. Doughty in that statement. I'm not sure that Bermudians are aware of that. No. And if that is the current posture of Her Majesty's government, it is very clear. But if I can just, for a brief second, speak to what I
0: have like 2 minutes left. See?
1: Okay. What I experienced as a former minister of our government, I sat with the premier, the former governor, and a former minister of Her Majesty's government who welcomed Bermuda's own effort to do exactly what Mr. Doughty says. And they were supportive of Bermuda making such steps.
0: Right.
1: And encouraged it.
0: Yeah, so that
1: and I was I mean, a minister of Bermuda's government.
0: We'll have to have an episode that we just specifically speak on this CARICOM issue, right? Not issues with CARICOM, but the CARICOM issue in respect to Bermuda becoming full members. A full member, we have to address some of the myths, the realities. One of the fear factors is, if we become full members, we won't get to fly to America. If we become full members, all these people are going to come up here and take our jobs, right? So we have to address those things. I'm going to close out. Before I close out, I just want to play something, again, educating the people of Bermuda and the overseas territories of the leaders of the overseas territories.

0: presenting the leaders of the British Overseas Territories, the Honourable Cora Richardson Hodge, Premier of Anguilla, the Honourable David Burt, JP MP, Premier of Bermuda, the Honourable Andre Ebanks, Premier of the Cayman Islands. Like and subscribe to our channel for more updates. We look forward to informing and uniting the people of the Caribbean. Leaders of British Overseas Territories. Honorable Natalio Wheatley, Virgin Islands. Honorable Reuben Mead, Montserrat. Honorable Washington Missick, Turks and Caicos Islands.
1: Yeah, so in the Atlantic / Caribbean region, there are six English colonies, British colonies. There's Anguilla, Bermuda, Cayman Islands, Montserrat, Turks and Caicos, and the Virgin Islands. And each of those have an elected premier. What I would hope in the next few years that we have, over the years, we have become closer, working closer together. You and I have traveled to multiple trips where we've built relationships with these sitting governments and the premiers. And we have to work together to educate ourselves, our people, because ain't nobody coming to save us, right? There's no knight in shining armor on a white horse coming to save us, right? So Honorable Ruben, I want to thank you for your time. I want to also thank my co-host, Shana Smith Archer of the beautiful Virgin Islands, Speaker Shirley Montserrat of, sorry, Shirley Osborne of Montserrat. And again, thanking our media partners, Cayman Mall Road in Cayman Islands, Radio Turks and Caicos in, well, Turks and Caicos Island, CBN Radio and TV in the Virgin Islands, and Channel 82 in Bermuda. And we look forward to informing and uniting the people of the region. Thank you,
2: Honorable. Thank you for the opportunity to be here, Mr. Famous.
1: All right.

0: Hi everyone, welcome to Galley Gourmet. I'm Chef Lisa and we're here today at Moonee Bay Estate with the lovely Sister Ruby from Nature's Way on Virgin Gorda. Welcome.
1: Thank you very much, Lisa.
0: Please tell me a little bit about what you do at Nature's Way.
1: Well, I am the manager for the store as well as the Christian lifestyle health educator.
0: That's a mouthful.
1: I was going to say the same thing. Basically, it's not just only selling of the items that I do, but it's also educational in regards to teaching the individuals who are seeking the purchase of supplements, herbs, etc., what are the more wholesome ways of incorporating it into their lifestyles, such as if they're having health problems, that they should be able to use the supplements. However, also adopt other lifestyle practices that will enhance their health benefits. And as a result of that, it becomes more like an empowerment for

0: them because they're able now to assess where they're coming up, where they need to change. Also, they have the opportunity to receive the health benefits, which is most important. I also do cooking demos, like I was sharing earlier.
1: Yeah, that sounds amazing.
0: That's another area that they enjoy because they're now beginning to see that their foods can be used as medicines and it's not unhealthy for them.
1: Absolutely.
0: Because there are no side effects.
1: Yes.
0: And secondly, it's tasty.
1: Absolutely.
0: And the demonstration also provides them, again, with an educational format that they can also see why these benefits should be given as a result of the lifestyle that the changes have begun with them.
1: Absolutely.
0: And then they can also begin to pass it on.
1: Sure.
0: Because education is something that should be ongoing.
1: Definitely. And for a lifetime.
0: Right. Yeah. So as you begin to experience the benefits, you're not going to hold it back. You're
1: absolutely.
0: You're going to want to say, you know what I've learned? You know what happened to me?
1: Yes.
0: And the result of that, that gets shared around the community and whole as family, et cetera.
1: Right. Now, give us a little brief outline on what you have planned for us today.
0: All right. I will be doing an incorporate of certain food items into remedial, different type of prevention remedies and also herbal remedies.
1: Okay.
0: I'll be do some topical and I'll also do some that you can take internally.
1: Fantastic. Well, on that note, we'll take a short break and we'll come back and see what you have in store for us.
0: Alrighty.
1: See you soon.
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1: Hi everyone, welcome back to Galley Gourmet. I am Chef Lisa and we're here today with Sister Ruby from Nature's Way. And you're about to show me an amazing remedy for...
0: irregularity.
1: Ah, yes.
0: And as the name calls it, it says smooth move.
1: Smooth move.
0: And that means it would not have as much peristalsis activity as if you had more of those harsh laxatives. And it's a family, can be used by all the family, right down to the tiny tot.
1: That's
0: because
1: good.
0: Because it's very, very tasty as well.
1: Tasty and not as harsh as some of the chemical products that
0: exactly,
1: are out there.
0: Exactly.
1: Right.
0: Now I'm starting with raisins. All the fruits that I'm doing here, they're dried, first of all, which means that it has more concentration of nutrients in it. Has a lot of iron, potassium, and okay, these are figs, high fiber, so which will also assist as a peristalsis supporter.
1: Okay.
0: I've got my apricots here. And last but not least, my prunes.
1: Wonderful.
0: Now you're, depending on how much you want to do, you can do half of a cup to a whole cup. So what I've done here is like a half a cup.
1: Sure.
0: And then I use Concord grape juice because that has malic acid in it. So usually what happens is I would pour the grape juice over the fruits and let it set overnight. The malic acid has certain phyto properties that draw from the fruits even more of the nutrients. So you're going to get a whole overall, tasty
1: benefit?
0: Supplement,
1: yeah.
0: Right, in one spoonful. So
1: wonderful. And roughly, would that be a couple of cups? Of
0: yes, that would be about two cups,
1: two
0: I
1: cups?
0: Believe.
1: Yeah,
0: yep. It's about two cups, 8 ounces apiece. So, and the more liquid you put in, of course, more of the fiber will be broken down.
1: Sure.
0: So if you want a real thick, thick, smooth move, you would put less of the
1: thick,
0: liquid
1: smooth
0: in it.
1: Move if the condition is pretty severe.
0: Ah, yes.
1: Is that how
0: yes,
1: it works?
0: Yes,
1: and
0: yes.
1: Less if it's not as severe.
0: Well, really, no, I shouldn't say yes because any which way it goes, but it becomes a lot easier on the digestion.
1: Okay.
0: If you put more liquid in it.
1: Sure.
0: Right? Okay. Alrighty.
1: And just with like the that. Miracles of modern technology, we already have your smooth move prepared.
0: Okay.
1: Oh, that's fantastic. So, and there's something, can you add to this to turn it into?
0: Okay, now what we can do.
1: Yes.
0: If I was to have done it much thicker.
1: Yes.
0: What I would then do is I would remove the chunky part
1: sure.
0: of it and then leave the liquid.
1: Yes.
0: And that becomes like a blood tonic, a blood builder, because iron is a very good source
1: yes.
0: to assist with blood issues.
1: Absolutely.
0: Anemia, etc.
1: Right.
0: So you have a 2-in-1. And to add to that, you enhance it a little further by putting a teaspoon to a tablespoon of blackstrap molasses. Can you help me with my cover here?
1: Put it
0: here?
1: In that one if you like.
0: Okay, I'll put
1: stir that around.
0: And that further gives it good body.
1: So that's giving you two properties that can help
0: yes.
1: change your body system.
0: Right, because of course, anything with irregularity means that there is some digestion issue.
1: Sure.
0: So depending on the type of foods, the schedule in which it's being eaten,
1: yes.
0: if it's being absorbed properly, etc. So the molasses also has a tendency to assist with the digestive
1: oh, that's great.
0: Properties, right.
1: Well, wonderful. Well, while I'm having a little taste of this,
0: okay.
1: we will take a short break and come back and see what else you've got planned.
0: Wonderful.
1: It's tasty.
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1: Welcome back to Gully Gourmet. I'm Chef Lisa and we're here at the Moody Bay Estate in Virgin Gorda with the lovely Sister Ruby from Nature's Way. Well, I'm feeling like I'm getting a cleanse already from the last little drink that I had. What do you have prepared for us now?
0: All right, we have another tasty remedy, and this is called Nature's Penicillin.
1: Nature's Penicillin.
0: And as the word penicillin can share with you, the antibiotic connotation. I have in front of me a bulb of garlic.
1: Okay.
0: Now, I start with that first because it gets a little more difficult to blend it when all the other
1: sure.
0: ingredients are put in it.
1: Yep.
0: They won't put that in so hard. Okay. Then I do a teaspoon of ginger powder.
1: Okay.
0: Now ginger is very good for digestion, plus also it's a what do you call like expectorant, because it helps with bringing up mucus and any other infections. It fights infections. There's antibiotic properties in it as well. So this
1: I've also,
0: is...
1: Sorry, I've also heard that that's good if you are suffering from seasickness, having
0: yes,
1: ginger
0: yes.
1: in
0: Yes, yes. Well, the, I use the ginger oil for that.
1: Yeah.
0: The ginger oil, right.
1: Yeah.
0: Motion sickness.
1: Right.
0: Yes. Mm. And then what I would do is I put a tablespoon of honey.
1: Yum.
0: Tablespoon of honey. Now, honey we usually use as a sweetener. That may be the case for this, but it also has medicinal value because of its antiseptic properties in it.
1: Ah.
0: The bee, if you're aware of, the bee regurgitates the nectar. And there's also hydrogen peroxide
1: yes.
0: that the bee actually manufactures internally.
1: Oh.
0: So all of that is worked into the nectar, and then when it regurgitates, it comes out to honey.
1: I had no idea. Wow.
0: Yes. And the honeys that are on the market, you have to be careful with because they may have chemicals in it. So, of course, Nature's Way have the perfect honey. Hint, hint.
1: This is
0: and that is raw.
1: And it's a fair trade one, right?
0: Yes,
1: so,
0: yes,
1: yeah,
0: yes.
1: I've heard about fair trade.
0: And what happens is that they're also in a controlled environment.
1: Right.
0: So the bees get good medicines from

0: the nectar of it. Lastly, a little pinch of cayenne. Now, why cayenne, would you say? We already got a bulb of garlic. But what happens, the cayenne acts as a stimulator.
1: Ah.
0: And it stimulates circulation.
1: Ah.
0: So if there's any congestion going on, it also helps to expectorate whatever mucus is in the lung area, the bronchial area. And it also is a very powerful, powerful, for heart, we have heart condition.
1: Yes.
0: It acts like nitroglycerin.
1: Oh, wow.
0: Yes, it will stop a heart attack immediately.
1: Gosh.
0: So many uses for cayenne. Now, last but not least, we have Lakewood pineapple juice. We try again to use the pure organic unsweetened because this means that the body is going to get more benefits with it in its wholesome state.
1: Okay.
0: So the whole bottle goes in.
1: And obviously you have, sell this product at Nature's Way.
0: Most definitely. And then we just whip it up.
1: It's looking like nice that. And creamy and smooth. And so and this is a really great antibiotic.
0: Yes. And again, the whole family can use it.
1: Right.
0: And because of the pineapple also, which has a high vitamin C content, you're getting your antioxidants, you're getting a good immune booster. So overall, again, you're getting a good health tonic in this.
1: Would this be something you could drink on a daily basis?
0: Well, depending on the severity of your condition,
1: yes.
0: It would be encouraged to drink it. And I usually say you would do like a 2 ounce because
1: yes.
0: It does have a kick with it.
1: Okay.
0: And for children, you might start them on like a tablespoon.
1: Right.
0: And by the time it was finished.
1: Yes.
0: Your cold, your flus, whatever other immune-suppressant conditions you may have in. Yep.
1: This is
0: more or less they're gone, if not lessened.
1: That's fantastic. Mm-hmm. Wow. Mm-hmm. Well, thank you for that. I'll have to have a little sip of this now just to see how that works as well.
0: Most definitely. There you go.
1: Ooh, let's check this out. That's a nice blend of garlic and pineapple juice.
0: You can say it's a nice sweet salad dressing.
1: It's tasty though.
0: Yes,
1: I'll put that on a salad.
0: Yes, definitely.
1: Could you do that?
0: I have, I must admit.
1: Yeah.
0: When I've run out of ingredients sometime, I usually take
1: this. I would
0: totally
1: put that on a
0: salad. And I would freeze it.
1: Yeah.
0: Because it will retain a lot of its nutritive quality as well as strength if you freeze it.
1: It's a good idea.
0: Yes, and then I just thaw it out and just by add just a little bit more of any of my ingredients just to give it a little more life, and then it's just good as new.
1: Fantastic.
0: Okay.
1: We'll take another short break and then see what else you've got in store for us.
0: Alrighty.
1: Okay.
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1: Everybody, welcome back to Galley Gourmet. I'm Chef Lisa. We're at the lovely Moonee Bay Estate here in Virgin Gorda with Sister Ruby from Nature's Way. What's next in this lovely little session here?
0: All right, Lisa. I will be doing another topical treatment, but
1: yes.
0: Prior to that, I can also use the grapefruit as a substitution instead of the cabbage poultice.
1: Okay.
0: I use the same regimen with the Epsom salt, and that also has a lot of the same remedial type of activities, just as the cabbage. With
1: wonderful.
0: The drawing. Now, in this case, I will be doing a very simple remedy called people paste. It's very convenient, and there are four different items used in this recipe. You have slippery elm, myrrh, aloe vera, and golden seal.
1: What is myrrh?
0: Myrrh, that's a type of, what should I say? It's like a resin, but also they dry it, and they also have like it's also, you can use it, the berries, and they grind it. And it works very good. In the Bible, it talks about frankincense
1: and myrrh. Yes.
0: Exactly.
1: Huh.
0: Well, in this case, it's going to be used in the paste

0: to help to draw and heal.
1: Okay.
0: Because all the herbs here are healing and drawing herbs.
1: Right.
0: So if you have bruises, you have insect bites, you have stings, it's overall that you can use this one for.
1: Right.
0: Slippery elm. This is a type of bark, slippery elm bark.
1: Yes.
0: And what they do is they have to grind it up a lot because, as you can see, it's very fibrous.
1: Yes.
0: And so that has a mucilage in it.
1: Okay.
0: So that's a binder. I'm going to put equal parts. Equal parts mean if I'm going to put a tablespoon, everybody gets a tablespoon.
1: Sure.
0: Okay. This is a teaspoon, however. This is the myrrh.
1: Myrrh, okay.
0: Put it up here. Slippery elm.
1: I like that name.
0: Myrrh.
1: Slippery and it has, elm.
0: Oh, slippery elm. Yep, because it does its work, and it's also a very effective laxative.
1: Ah.
0: Anything that's mucilage will also lubricate the colon.
1: Okay.
0: Golden seal.
1: Right.
0: Now, that's a real powerful antibiotic, and it has very powerful tannins in it.
1: Uh-huh.
0: That's what makes it so bitter.
1: Ah.
0: And last but not least, we have aloe vera.
1: Ah.
0: Everyone's familiar with
1: yes.
0: aloe vera.
1: Great for your skin.
0: Right.
1: And your hair, right?
0: Everything.
1: Everything.
0: For burns, for digestion, for your alkalizing your pH, and it's just being mixed into a paste.
1: I know these products, although you may not have all at home, it's certainly not difficult to get in a health food store.
0: Exactly.
1: Yes,
0: exactly.
1: Like Nature's Way.
0: Right.
1: Yes.
0: And if we don't have it on stock, we'll gladly bring it in for you.
1: Sure.
0: We aim to please.
1: Absolutely. Yeah.
0: So basically, it's taking on, of course, the more dominant color, which is the golden seal.
1: Yes.
0: But it's very, very effective, and you would apply it on like gauze, whatever, a soft towel, and you just press it on there, wrap it up, and because of all the different properties, the phytochemicals in it, it will be a wonderful healer when it comes to your condition.
1: Wow, that's fantastic.
0: So that's it in a nutshell.
1: Should we smear some on my, so you put it straight onto the skin?
0: Straight onto the skin. If we don't have anything, for instance, if you have a bee sting directly on it.
1: Yes.
0: Do I have a piece of paper?
1: Absolutely.
0: You're going to have real healthy skin, aren't you?
1: Well, this arm's going to look great.
0: Let's make it make it into one more. Right. So, and we just simply just paste it on. Not very attractive, am I?
1: No, but that's okay. It's doing good things, right?
0: Right. And one thing about it, because of the fact we have the aloe gel, it's not going to dry so quickly.
1: Yes.
0: So it'll take more time to do its work. Oops.
1: So that would just then
0: just stay there. And then when it dries, you just apply. For instance, you had your wound right there.
1: Yes. And how long would I hold on to this?
0: You won't have to hold on, because usually we come again with our handy Saran wrap. That helps to retain the heat.
1: So you definitely need that plastic
0: yes,
1: around there.
0: Yes, yes,
1: right.
0: Or if you want to, like a big, they have those big adhesive bandages.
1: Yes.
0: Anything
1: that would
0: that,
1: work,
0: right.
1: Like an ace bandage.
0: Right, ace bandage, that's right.
1: And this would stay on my skin for roughly how long?
0: It's going to be all day.
1: All day?
0: Right.
1: Okay.
0: But like I said, I'd like to change it and put a new application in the evening.
1: Yes.
0: Just so you can have more of that fresh body.
1: So the ingredients.
0: Medicines, right.
1: Right.
0: Mm-hmm. And so just keep it on like that.
1: Well, I'm going to have a little rest and make sure that my skin's taken care of. And we'll see you very soon for our final treatment for today.
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1: Hi everybody, welcome back to Galley Gourmet with Chef Lisa. We are now joined by not only Sister Ruby, but the fabulous Vicky, the manager here at Moonee Bay Estate. What are you going to do to Vicky?
2: How did this happen?
3: If the face would stay, we are going to be doing a blackstrap molasses facial. Now, the preparation usually is you get a nice, moist, warm towel, and you put it on the face, and it starts to open the pores because our skin is the largest eliminatory organ. So we want to also be able to get that dirt, that any deposits that are collected within the pores.
1: To draw it out.
3: Right. So once we've got that warm, nice, and it also is a very nice way to set the tone, we begin our application of the molasses. Mm. Now, as I had shared earlier.
1: Not in the mouth.
3: As I had shared earlier, molasses has many, many good properties in it.
2: It smells good.
3: And it also is an estrogen. So it tightens and tones.
2: Oh, keep putting it on.
1: Smear it on.
2: Slap it on.
1: So how long would you keep this on?
3: Usually your facial would last about a half hour. Uh-huh. I would say do it again during your winding down, you know, hours
1: in the evening,
3: right? Yep. Because sometimes if you put it on a day and somebody comes at the door, you forget you have it on and they really get a shock.
1: Yeah. Give them a shock as well, right?
3: So now that it's applied, it will settle on for the 30 minutes. It's opening the pores, it's nourishing the skin, and you will have, when you wash it off after the 30 minutes, which you're going to do not in 30, but 30 seconds, it will then have a lovely glowing effect.
1: Oh, that's nice.
3: And you will see that glow because the blood now has reached the surface of the skin.
1: Right.
3: And so that would be a nice way to set the tone for the evening. And basically, you've had an all-in-one.
2: Just go out for dinner like this.
1: I would probably suggest wiping it off first. But
3: okay.
1: Sister Ruby, thank you so much for coming on today. I apologize for my giggles.
3: It's understandable.
1: But I'm feeling better already, and I'm sure Vicky will just in a few minutes once we've taken the molasses off her face.
3: Wonderful.
1: Thank you very, very much.
3: Same here.
1: Now, how can people get in touch with you?
3: Basically, the store is on the T of Millionaire Road and Crab Hill.
1: Yes.
3: It's on the top, and you can't miss it. It's a beautiful little yellow, I call it the gingerbread house. And the number is 284-495-5099.
1: And do you have a website?
3: Yes. Well, my email is rrouse. At vg.com, naturesway.vg.com.
1: Perfect, right. Fantastic.
3: Yes, yes.
1: You have been so wonderful. Thank you for your patience. You've taught us some amazing things today. And the nice thing is, these really are ingredients that are mostly found in your home,
3: exactly.
1: Which makes things just wonderful.
3: Yes, yes.
1: Stop buying all that nasty, commercialized, chemical-ridden medicine and just work with nature, right?
3: Exactly.
1: Yes.
3: Nature's way is God's way.
1: Absolutely.
3: Right.
1: Well, that's it for us for this week on Galley Gourmet with Chef Lisa. Vicky, you've been a sport. Thank you very much.
3: Payback.
1: See you next time. Bye for now.

0: Hi, welcome to Galley Gourmet with Chef Lisa. Today we're up at Celestial House, which looks down over Long Bay on Tortola in the British Virgin Islands. We're going to be joined by some amazing chefs, both local and international. So come back and join us. Hi, welcome to Galley Gourmet with Chef Lisa. Today we're at Celestial House on Tortola in the British Virgin Islands, and we are joined by Chef Chris from The Last Resort. Welcome.
1: Hi, thank you for having me.
0: It's a pleasure. Chris, I know you're crazy busy out there, so we really do appreciate you taking the time to come out today. What is the dish that you're planning to do for us today?
1: Today we are going to do the fish dish that is on my menu. It is mahi-mahi with Mexican street corn risotto, a curtido de tomato, and sauce escabeche. So today we're going to be cooking food from Spain, Ecuador, and Mexico.
0: Okay, break down what you just said for the layman's terms for those sitting at home. What is the dish? What does it consist of?
1: Okay, Mexican street corn risotto is something I kind of made up.
0: Nice.
1: Mexican street corn is corn that's been slathered in like sour cream and spices and jalapeno and then grilled. So we're going to take all those flavors and we're going to make it in the style of risotto.
0: Yum.
1: And then curtido de tomato is a dish from Ecuador. It's onions that have been pickled with lime juice and then tomatoes. And then escabeche is generally a cooking technique or a marinade, but I've made that into a sauce.
0: That sounds incredible. It's a nice cross-section of flavors and countries. I like that. Very fusion-y, very cool. Well, guys, we're going to take a quick break, and when we come back, we're going to get put to work here making some amazing food. All right. This is my
2: 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This is my
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0: Welcome back to Galley Gourmet with Chef Lisa. Today we're at Celestial House on Tortola in the British Virgin Islands. We're joined by Chef Chris, who has got an amazing array of ingredients in front of us. What have we got here, Chris?
1: So the ingredients that we have in front of us here,

0: majority of them are for the Mexican street corn risotto. Everything from cumin to chili powder to paprika, some jalapeno, some mirin wine to go with the sweetness of the corn.
1: A bit of Japanese going on in there. Very nice. Sneaky. Okay, so what's first?
0: So first we're going to make the sauce for the fish. It's going to be sauce esque fish. We're going to take a carrot,
1: uh-huh.
0: And we're going to peel it, and we're going to cut it into a very small dice. And I guess maybe while I'm doing this, you could help me with chopping the Spanish onion into a medium dice.
1: Yes, sir. Now, are you a scary chef in the kitchen, or are you a kind chef, or does it depend on the day?
0: I learned a long time ago that people respond in very hectic situations a lot better to please and thank you than to yelling at them. And you show them a little bit of respect and you get a lot of respect back.
1: So no Gordon Ramsay type behavior, generally?
0: No.
1: No, that's nice. Yeah, I mean, it is a stressful environment to work in. And sometimes moods can be a little bit fractured, depending on how busy things are, I guess. Now, you've been working at the Last Resort for a while now?
0: Since October.
1: October. And what got you to the British Virgin Islands?
0: Well, my wife and I recently married a couple of years ago, uh-huh. And I was running a $3.5 million Italian restaurant group back in Asheville, North Carolina.
1: Oh, wow.
0: And a normal day for me was, or normal week for me was 70 hours in 5 days and 110 hours during the holiday seasons.
1: Holy Moses. That's crazy.
0: And that's the real life of a chef.
1: Yuck. Yes, so. I know that feeling. I would come from Australia, and that was my background in restaurants, but I found out that there are these things called yachts where you can cook. It's a lot more controlled environment and less amounts of people for lazy chefs like myself.
0: I think I have to become one of those with you,
1: though. All right. What's okay. Next?
0: So next we need a pan hot with some oil.
1: Okie dokie. Pan hot with some oil. This one is the, yeah, you want this one here.
0: Okay.
1: So while we're waiting on that.
0: So I have some olive oil here that we'll put in with
1: okay.
0: The pan.
1: Right. I think we might switch. Some of these are a bit faster working than others, I have learnt. That one. Yes, that's a really good one. Okay, so you've got olive oil in that.
0: Some olive oil.
1: Okay.
0: And then I'm going to add some butter for some flavor too.
1: Okay. Unsalted or salted?
0: It's unsalted butter.
1: Uh-huh.
0: Then we'll put the vegetables in. And the onions.
1: So you're just wanting to break this down to
0: very, very tender.
1: Very tender, okay.
0: And one of the things that we're gonna do to help with that is we're gonna add salt to it.
1: Okay.
0: And what the salt does is it ends up taking the moisture out of the vegetables and helps it caramelize and cook quicker.
1: Very good to know. Well, guys, what we might do is we might take a short break, let this simmer away for a bit, and come back and see how that's going. This is my
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0: but it's simmering away and it smells amazing already. What's going on in the saucepan?
1: Okay, so we'll put the pan back on the heat.
0: Okay.
1: And then we're going to finish the sauce by adding red wine vinegar, and we're going to deglaze the pan with that.
0: Okay.
1: Which will get the fond off. And the fond is the stuff that sticks to the bottom.
0: That's the good stuff.
1: The good flavorful stuff.
0: Yeah.
1: And we're going to take this vinegar and we're going to reduce it to demi-sec, which is almost dry. And then we'll season with pepper.
0: Okay. Now, this is a dish, obviously, that would you have this on the menu at the Last Resort the time?
1: It is on the menu for the season.
0: For the season, okay.
1: And then we're going to add some chives to it, too.
0: Okay. Do you prefer the dry over the fresh?
1: It reconstitutes into the sauce.
0: So you prefer that from a flavor point of view?
1: Right.
0: Yeah.
1: Okay. Now that this pan is hot, we're going to add some vegetable oil.
0: Okay.
1: And then some chopped jalapeno.
0: And is this a dish that you just sort of played around with and came up on your own, the whole thing, or is part of it based on an actual recipe that you saw?
1: The menu that we have at the Last Resort, and now I've been working on for the past 7 years. One of the dishes on the menu I have now is a Cuban sandwich, also known as a medianoche, and I spent 3.5 years making that recipe just for that one sandwich.
0: Wow.
1: So
0: that's a long time to wait for a sandwich.
1: That's a very good sandwich.
0: I'm going to have to come out and taste it now.
1: Okay, so while the jalapenos are cooking, if you could finish cutting the corn
0: sure.
1: for me.
0: Sure, yep.
1: And I'm going to go ahead and once again deglaze the pan.
0: No
1: and
0: worries.
1: Since this pan is so hot, I'm going to take it off the heat, which you should do anyways.
0: Okay. A little on the spitty side at the moment.
1: Okay, and then the next thing we'll do is what we can go

0: And then this is where all the flavor comes in, too.
1: Okay.
0: We're going to add all the seasoning and all the good stuff.
1: Good.
0: So we'll start by adding the sour cream.
1: Okay. I love the concept that you are doing with this, as in a risotto. It's such a great idea to use the corn as something different. Very, very smart.
0: I think it's kind of important that when we talk about risotto, that people should understand that risotto actually isn't rice or arborio rice. It's actually a cooking technique that is in Italy by adding hot liquid to a starch. It could be corn, rice, potato. It doesn't really matter. Okay, so while this pan is getting hot, we're also going to add grated cotija cheese.
1: And is this a cheese from Mexico?
0: This is a cheese from Mexico.
1: Uh-huh.
0: And then some chopped cilantro.
1: Okay.
0: If you could cut a lime in half for me.
1: Sure.
0: And then we're going to season. Pepper. Salt. I use less salt than normal because the cheese is salty too.
1: Sure.
0: And then we're going to add all of the goodness in.
1: Okay.
0: Chili powder. Cumin. Garlic powder.
1: Now, why do you prefer using the garlic powder over actual garlic? Is it just because it's easier to make it into the salt? It blends in better?
0: It spreads more evenly throughout.
1: Uh-huh.
0: And paprika. And then we're going to juice one lime into the pan itself.
1: Okay.
0: I have a juicer over here if you prefer.
1: Into this one?
0: Into this one.
1: Oh, smelling amazing. Yum. I think I could just eat that on its own right now.
0: I have been told that people would prefer if I jarred and sold this to them. So now the cheese is melting, the sour cream is starting to blend. We're gonna get this a little hot and cook it. So the corn cooks and it thickens up a little bit. And
1: okay.
0: That'll be

0: the cheese and the sour cream will help to thicken that up too.
1: Bind it up a little bit.
0: Okay. And then next, we can do the onions for the tomatoes, for the curtido de tomato, if we could julienne a red onion.
1: I'll let you do that and I'll serve this.
0: Okay.
1: So on the menu, aside from this amazing dish, what would be some of the highlights or the popular dishes that you've got out at the last resort?
0: For this part of the season, I have put a burger on on the menu. It is it's a half-pound Angus burger with jumbo lump crab.
1: Oh, wow.
0: A curried hollandaise.
1: Yum.
0: With arugula on a brioche bun.
1: Oh, do you make the brioche buns?
0: I do not make the brioche buns.
1: There's nothing better with a burger, I think, than that type of bun. It's just such a good compliment. So is the crab actually in the ground beef when you do it, or?
0: It's sitting on top.
1: Sitting on top.
0: Yeah.
1: Very cool, very cool. Now, I mean, that's something I would never even think to put together, but it sounds amazing.
0: When I was doing research for that, I had not really found anyone that was doing like hollandaise on a burger. So it was it's pretty cool.
1: Yeah. And I like the curry flavor too.
0: Yeah.
1: Very cool. Do you do much with Southeast Asian flavors at all on the menu?
0: I had a dish on there. It was a bulgogi marinated duck breast. With bibimbap.
1: And what is bibimbap?
0: Bibimbap literally translates into rice with vegetables, and it gets served with a fried egg on top of it. And then I did chimichurri rojo.
1: Ooh,
0: for the sauce.
1: Yum, yum. I grew up, I was born in Southeast Asia, so it's what burgers are to Americans, Asian food is to me. I love it.
0: That's very good.
1: Yeah, it's so good.
0: So we're going to put the tomatoes into a bowl.
1: Okay.
0: Or the onions in the bowl. And then we're going to add salt to it, and that's going to hang out for 10 minutes.
1: Okay.
0: And then after that, we'll add hot water to it.
1: Right.
0: For 10 minutes, and then we'll squeeze the lime into it, and that'll pickle.
1: No worries. Okay, guys, we're going to take a quick break, and when we come back, we'll keep on going with all this amazing technique. See you soon. This is my
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1: Welcome back to Galley Gourmet with Chef Lisa. Today we are at Celestial House on Tortola in the British Virgin Islands. Chef Chris, I can see some really tasty fish in the pan. What is the fish that you've got there?
0: This is mahi-mahi, which I was able to source out of Puerto Rico, so it's pretty close to
1: That's us. A long fishing trip.
0: I have some time during the day now.

0: Wow, you got a fast boat. And Chris, for those at home that aren't comfortable with cooking fish, and some people are always a bit nervous about overcooking it, what would you suggest on either side if you're doing it in a pan?
1: If you're doing it in a pan, I would say about 3.5 to 4 minutes on each side, depending on the thickness. The thicker as it goes up into the loin itself, the longer it's going to take to cook. But it should be firm to the touch and spring back up a little bit.
0: That's a good thing to know there, guys. Okay, so we've got the fish looking absolutely scrummy. You've got your sauce in a squirt bottle. Just for the viewers at home, how do we get to this point?
1: So after the carrots and the onions cooked with the vinegar, then I blended it in a food processor, and then emulsified it with some more olive oil.
0: Perfect. That looks so good. Okay, so we have your corn risotto just here.
1: Yes.
0: And now we're going to see the presentation as soon as your fish is ready to go.
1: Let's go.
0: All right.
1: Start first with some of the corn.
0: Okay. These tiles are really great. Such pretty presentation.
1: They were made, ordered especially, and has our logo on it.
0: Oh, wow. Yeah, I can see it in the corner now you say that. Very cool.
1: So there's our corn.
0: Okay.
1: And then we're going to go next with the sauce.

0: presentation is looking so beautiful. Yum.
1: And then finally with the fish. Nice. We'll go fish on top of our starch and veg.
0: That is absolutely gorgeous.
1: Garnish with some cilantro.
0: Wow.
1: And then some lemons.
0: You know, that is a work of art. I would buy that and have that as an installation in my apartment.
1: Oh, thank you very much.
0: I'm serious. It's gorgeous. I'm going to taste this, but I don't want to wreck it because it's so beautiful. It looks insane. I can't wait to taste this corn too. I'm not going to break this up too much because we'll want to photograph how pretty this is. Wow. Those flavors are amazing. It just all blends together. It's beautiful.
1: Thank you very much.
0: And this took how long for this recipe for you to create it?
1: This one is like about 2.5 years.
0: Two and a half years. Well worth it. Guys, if you're coming to the British Virgin Islands, you must go to Tortola and you must come to the Last Resort restaurant. Chef Chris obviously is an artist and this food is insanely good. So definitely come. And do you want to give us any information on how we can contact you?
1: You can contact us at info@lastresortbvi.com or area code 284-394-0100.
0: Guys, we'll have that in the credits at the end of this show. Chris, I know you're a super busy guy and I honestly can't thank you enough for this. This is absolutely amazing. Thank you so
1: much
0: for coming.
1: Thank you very much for having me.
0: It's our pleasure.

Praise the Lord, Chicago. Oh, yeah. Sound like somebody ready to have some church up in here. Yeah, yeah. Go ahead there, brother. Darius. Yeah. You can put your hands together. Huh?

0: Now, every time we get to that part, I need you to sing it as loud as you possibly can. This is a praise and worship session anyway. That's all it is. All right, all right, all right. One more part. Hallelujah. Say it.
1: Hallelujah.
0: One more time. Say it again.
1: Yeah.
0: Y'all sound real good. Y'all sound real good. Big time.

so faithful, so faithful.

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Some of you have always done the right thing, and so you don't know what it's like to be unfaithful. But to be unfaithful and to God to still be faithful, to wake you up in the morning and still come by your house and keep your kids safe. In a time when kids are coming up missing and houses are coming pillaged and people are shooting people and people are crashing planes into buildings, and you still walk

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This one is real simple, and I went to the Word to just kind of just get a feel for how I wanted to do this song. Written by Minister Big Tom. Everybody give love to Big Tom. Tom been with me since 92. He walked into my room with his son. He had just got turned down by another producer. He said his tracks wasn't fat enough. So he walks in my room with an attitude. And I'm like, okay. Guy named Mark Lucky brought him over and said, man, you gotta hear this guy's stuff. He's looking at me all mad and hard. I'm like, okay, so what, man, you mad? I mean, we all mad at something. He just said, man, he just said, here's my tracks, man. I popped him in, the same tracks that he played for somebody else. And I popped him in, and I heard immediately the Lord say, he's with you. Amen. It was a little raw, it was a little rough. He had, you know, didn't have much equipment, and he just said, you know, I said, man, I want you to be down. That was 1993, 92. We've been together. He's a composer of such songs with Kim Rutherford and myself. Don't Pass Me By. You know, we're blessed in the city. That's Big Tom and myself. Many, many other tracks, just many other tracks. He is like one of the track masters behind what I do, and I love him. Love him and his family. He got, how many boys you got? Four boys. He almost got him a team. He almost got one more, and he got a team. You can start with a basketball team. His wife is here. His lovely wife is here. Marie over there somewhere. Marie Wade. She in the dark. I can't see her. She over there somewhere. Okay, there she. Oh, there she go. Hey, Marie, go on there, girl. My mother's here too, y'all. You know, this is my mother, my brother Dave. Wave your hand, Dave. He played boots and been there, done that. And my brother Ray is on the soundboard, who helped set all this stuff up right here, who helped, you know. This song is real simple. Death and life are in the power of the tongue. And they that love it, I believe that's life, shall eat the fruit thereof. Death and life are in the power of the tongue. I will say.

will say,

Amen, amen. About a year ago, September, we all went through something. And we saw it. We saw a very violent act take place. And I know, like you, like me, it just did something. It was a violation to my soul. It was a violation to all of us. But inside, I was like, Lord, I ain't never seen nothing like that. Some countries go through that all the time. But we never been through that. We ain't letting that happen to us. And it did. Everybody was a little nervous, a little afraid. Plane flights all over the place went down a little bit. Everybody's a little nervous. We just kind of getting back. And when you go to the airport now, you're still taking your shoes off and looking still a little unnerving. You know what that feels like. You saw it over and over and over again on the media. You saw people. You know, some of you all know people that went through it. Can I tell you this, that since that day to this day, a year later, there have been personal planes knocking people's personal towers down. There's been a son who is getting locked up. Towers going down. There's been a father who's on his deathbed. And the family's towers are going down. There's been a divorce. And the towers are going down. And there's been a doctor's report that came back negative in a tower. That same feeling that we all felt on 9/11 is happening again.

Hold on and wait just a little while. I want to bring my sister Joanne Rosario, wonderful sister from Chicago. And I want to bring my brother Shay Norman. You might remember Shay from In Case You Missed It. He sang a song called My Heart Depends on You. That's my boy right there. He's got a record coming out on FM and Music. And we're working on Joanne's next record right now. So hold on and wait just a little while. He'll bring a song of strength in the midnight. Touch our lives with your mighty hand. Hold on.

I was talking with the leaders, with the ministers upstairs, Brother Johan, and I began to tell them that God has started to give me insight to what next year is going to look like. And with the insight of what next year is going to look like, He has already started to, He's already shown me how the rest of this year is going to connect. And this thing of reclaiming territory is something where we are really building up the awareness of what we ought to be claiming, what we ought to have dominion over. We are building up our awareness of the different spaces of our existence. And the reason why it's important for us to have that awareness is because next quarter is where we reclaim our talk, and it's going to be a quarter focused on prayer, and we need to be aware

aware of the spaces in our lives, so when we step into prayer, we make sure that we're covering everything that is connected to us. Amen? And as we do what we need to do in prayer, in the last quarter of the year, we'll be able to follow through with a spirit of triumph as we reclaim that portion of our lives. The reason why I say that I've seen how it lines up with so much of how we or where we are as a community is because the political season is upon us. And I know, especially here, we get really tight when that word politics pops up. And I decree and declare that for this season, we will reclaim all authority among the political season in the BVI. And this church will not be subject to what politics brings about, but we will impact what politics brings about. And the alignment is almost so funny to me because right now what we see in our community is people trying to lay claim to where they want to lead or where they want to have an influence or where or what they want to be associated with. We see the videos popping up. We see the billboards going up. Nobody's saying anything for certain. Nobody's saying anything for certain, but people are making associations and they are claiming their space. They're claiming their territory. They're claiming their district. And as we see that happening in the community, we need to make sure that we are doing the same with our spirit and within our homes and within our community. We need to claim what is of and going to be of the people of God. What we are going to let the world run away with, what we are going to let be determined for us, and what we are going to make sure that we have a voice about. Reclaiming territory. And even next quarter lines up because once the summer hits, it's talking season. More is going to be said. People are going to start to show themselves as the culture, the cultural celebrations of the territory start to pick up. And as they are in talking season, guess what? We will be in talking season. Because as we reclaim our talk, and I think, Sister Jackie, we're going to get some shirts that say talking season. Every shirt going to have a scripture. We're going to do that. We're going to get some shirts. Because next quarter is talking season for the New Life Baptist Church. And we're going to be speaking over our lives. We're going to be speaking over the territory. We're going to be speaking over our families. We're going to be speaking over what God has assigned us to. And we're going to make sure that we end off the year standing on those very things. But the thing that is so critical to it all is what we're going to talk about today. Because if we don't pay attention to this thing, then whatever we try to associate with, whatever we try to speak to, and whatever we try to have triumph over will be misaligned with what God has really assigned us to. Today we're talking about culture. Today we're talking about culture. We talked before about our vessel, a perspective of our vessel of ourselves that puts us in a place where we understand what God wants to do with us as empty vessels. After that, we spoke about the way we are to handle ourselves as vessels, walking a narrow path, not trying to find all of the options, but being able to stick to the good option, which is the narrow path. And today, with all of that, as we operate, I want us to take time to understand what we ought to associate with, or culture. So much of the BVI is confused because so much of us

are confused about our culture. So much individuals are confused because they're confused about their culture. And every single person ends up in a space of life where they ask the question, who am I really? Who am I really?

thing just because it was taught to me? Do I love what I love just because it's a part of my family? Do I go where I go just because it's the only place I've ever been? Who am I? Who am I really? Culture is one of the most critical aspects of life that any one of us will ever be able to confirm for ourselves. The church has a very significant role when it comes to the culture of community, because the church fosters family. This is where family is formed and confirmed, and this is where families are planted. This is where a lot of you will meet your loves. I have a side note for that, because we have a lot of amazing single women in this church, and we need to do something about it. We need to do. Y'all see them walk up here for their birthday? Y'all don't make me seem like I'm the only one with two eyes in the head. There's a lot of amazing single women in this church. I'm 10 seconds away from making them stand up, but they won't be happy with me at all. I tell you, it's a side note. Where was I? God help me. The church fosters family. The reason why that's important when it comes to culture is because families determine community. Community determines territory. Territory determines culture. Sometimes we like to put it the other way around, but it's family, then community, then territory, then culture. The church stands at the base of that. And as we recognize that, we have to be very intentional with how we approach the formation, the confirmation, and the covering of families. Let's define culture. Culture is the ideas, social behavior, and customs of a particular people and society. Ideas, beliefs, social behavior, practices, customs, accepted standards. Beliefs, practices, and accepted standards. Our culture is not about our location. It's not about where you are. Our culture is what we express. It's not where we live. Our culture is what we accept. It's not where we find ourselves. This message was shared in 2022. We talked about this. And what we are going to lean in to understand today is not just culture, but kingdom culture. Everybody say kingdom culture. That's what we're talking about today. Kingdom culture. And when we talked about kingdom culture back in 2022, we were looking at the parables that Jesus used to describe the kingdom in Bible study during that time. Every Wednesday, we would show up and a different minister would give an explanation or a breakdown of a parable of the kingdom. And what stood out to be so interesting about these parables is that every time someone asked Jesus to describe the kingdom of heaven, he would not describe a location. He would not start to give directions. He never described a place.

when he began to describe the kingdom of heaven. Whenever Jesus was asked to describe the kingdom of heaven, he would start to describe conditions and results. Conditions and results. Everybody say results. When he talked about the sower, he talked about seeds falling into a ground. Some fell on rocky ground, some fell on thorny ground, some fell on good soil. The ones that fell on good soil gave good fruit. Conditions and results. He talked about a mustard seed planted into a ground, something so small, but when it was set in the right place, it grew to be one of the biggest trees. Conditions and results. And the same happens with the parables of the leaven, the parables of the hidden treasure, the parable of the costly pearl, and the parable of the dragnet. All conditions, different situations, and results. So this made something very clear. The kingdom is not only a place to be aspire, that we should aspire to be in. The kingdom is beliefs. The kingdom is social behavior. The kingdom is customs. The kingdom, it's a collection of conditions and results. The kingdom is a culture. The kingdom is a culture. I am going to take my time through this. Is that okay? Okay. I'm going to say it again. What did we say culture is? Beliefs, practices, and accepted standards. Yeah? Ideas, beliefs, social behavior, practices, customs, accepted standards. Looking at the kingdom as culture, we have to see now that the kingdom is an understanding of life. Not a separation from life. The reason why that's important is because a lot of us speak of the kingdom as an escape from this life. A lot of us speak about the kingdom as an aftermath from this life. But the kingdom is an understanding of life. The kingdom is how we speak. Kingdom is how we share. The kingdom is how we present ourselves. And if we talk about culture some more, we can point out that we are recognized by our culture. Amen? We are recognized by the culture we carry. And as a people, all with varying backgrounds of culture, we can agree that we don't wait until we get into the location of the source of our culture to act like we belong there. Amen. If someone from Jamaica travels to the UK, they will operate like a Jamaican. Amen. You see, that Jamaican amen was loud. And the same goes for, if not all, most cultures. Most people carry their culture with them. I only know some individuals from the BVI that go to the States for about 2 weeks and they come back totally different.

Totally different. They go to the UK for a month and you would swear that they were born in the palace. Let me behave. So just like we do not wait until we are in a specific location to carry our culture, we need to make sure that we do not wait until we get to what we think the kingdom is to live like we belong there. Just like we can embody the culture of our nation without being in that physical territory, the pride of that we carry for our country, the pride that we carry for that history, the pride that we carry for that culture, we ought to carry the same pride for the kingdom. We ought to carry the same pride for kingdom culture. And the pride of our country comes with certain things. You can tell where someone is from most times by their style, how they dress, the colors that they wear. We can point out an American tourist in the BVI without even thinking about it. Because where are their clothes? Where are their clothes? Style, the twang that they talk with, their dialect. You can point out how someone or where someone is from simply by the way they sound, what is coming out of their mouth, what are the words that they use. You can tell where someone is from by the food that they eat, the food that they make. What do they put into their system? What are their customs of preparing dishes for another? These things are the stories or tell the stories of who we are. And the same ought to be reflected with the kingdom. Now I'm taking my time with this because having this means that we can apply it to everything that needs to come next. I might shout next quarter, but I think I'll just be talking for the rest of this quarter. Because we need the tools that give our actions relevance and impact. We do not need to just show up every Sunday to kick and scream and jump and holler. We need to understand how we ought to do what we ought to do. Amen. Are y'all with me? So as a citizen of the kingdom, no matter where we go, we are still that citizen. No matter where you go, you are a citizen of the country that your passport shows. No matter where you go, no matter how long you stay in that foreign place, you are still a citizen. Brother Cork, are you still a citizen of Trinidad? Just checking. That's important to remember. Because as we traverse throughout this life in this world, we have to know that wherever I go, I am still a citizen of the kingdom. Because I'm still a citizen of the kingdom, I need to make sure that my style is the style of the kingdom. I need to make sure that the way I talk sounds like I am of the kingdom. I need to make sure

the food I consume is food of the kingdom. And I need to make sure that I could prepare something for people to receive that is kingdom-like. A lot of us, you see, I was going to say this, but then I don't know how to make pea soup. I don't know how to make pea soup. I don't know how to make pea soup. I've never made Johnny cake. I've never made a pie. I see your faces and I judge you back. Okay. We have to learn not only how to be the people that receive and show up and take, but how to prepare a thing as well. So when we step into foreign places and someone recognizes how well we stand and how healthy our spirit is, and they ask, well, what do you take in? What do you nurture your soul with? We can prepare a meal of scripture. We can prepare a meal of fasting. We can prepare a meal of assurance to give to them and say, this is of the kingdom. Taste and enjoy. Are y'all hearing me? Am I making sense? Are y'all sleeping? Okay. How we carry our culture, how we're able to represent these things, affects how we are accepted or not. I remember my first week at Rutgers University. You know, all the students were going from dorm to dorm, trying to figure out who's around, so on and so forth. And, you know, I'm proud from the BVI. I'm in this foreign place, and you know us BVI landers, when we step off the island, we gotta make sure we look good so everything matches. I have on a blue and white shirt and my pants matching. I got blue and white shoes and da da da da da. Came to find out later, nobody cares about that stuff, but that's a different sermon for a different time. And there was this student that showed up with some other friends, and I said, I'm from the BVI. He said, oh, I'm from the Caribbean too. I'm from Guyana. No, you know, when an American says that they're from the Caribbean, you have to take stock. Because they might mean that their grandparents are from the Caribbean. You understand? So I put a nice, gentle smile on my face. I said, oh, really? You're from Guyana? I said, okay. Just do one thing for me. Say 40. And that boy struggled so much with that accent. And I understood in that moment, okay, you ain't from there. Because he couldn't represent what he was trying to claim. And a lot of us go around trying to claim kingdom when we don't represent it. We try to claim kingdom, but then when we have to say a prayer, we try to claim kingdom, but when we have to give advice, we try to claim kingdom, but when we have to operate like a kingdom citizen, it don't line up. It doesn't line up. See, that's why I'm not afraid to go outside, Donisha. I ain't afraid to go outside. Because wherever you meet me, you know, good days, bad days, sometimes I hit it better than others, but wherever you find me, we could sit down and talk. Wherever you find me, some of the best biblical conversations I've had were in the foreground of some bottles of stuff. Some of the best life impacting conversations that I've been able to have, Francim, were in a place where in the background the music was not proclaiming the name of Jesus Christ. But where you found me, I was still able to represent the kingdom. And if you had stepped into that sphere of conversation, you would have found yourself on the ground.

of the kingdom. Because we are ambassadors. And we move with the kingdom. When we move, everybody don't like that. Oh no, it's more than okay. Because how else we going to go out into all the world? So we have to make sure that we can represent this kingdom culture. We have to pay attention to how we're talking. We have to pay attention to the food that we take in. We have to pay attention to how we carry ourselves or style. In Matthew chapter 22, verse 11 to 13, it talks about a king that threw a feast. This is Jesus again talking about the kingdom of God. And the original members of this feast that were invited did not show up. The king went ahead and said, whoever you meet in the highways and the byways, whoever you come across, tell them that there is a feast and tell them to come to this feast. And he says, but when the king came to see the guests, he noticed a man there who was not wearing wedding clothes. And he asked, how did you get in here without wearing wedding clothes, my friend? And the man was speechless. And the king told attendants, tie him hand and foot and throw him outside into the darkness where there will be weeping and gnashing of teeth. You got to make sure that you show up to represent what you say you want to be a part of. Got to make sure that you carry what the kingdom requires you to carry. What represents the kingdom is required of us as kingdom citizens. Now, what forms a culture? As I gave the breakdown before, we go from family to community, community to territory, and then that territory forms a culture. At the heart of it all, culture is formed by collective agreements. Collective agreements. And the way the nature of culture works, whatever the majority agreement is, that is the thing that will manifest. Even if the majority agreement is disagreement. Even if the majority agreement is strife and war and bitterness. Agreements of standards. Agreements of stories, agreements of identity, agreements about mindset. These agreements form culture. Matthew 18:19 puts it well. It says, again, I say to you that if two believers on earth agree about anything that they ask, it will be done for them by my Father in heaven. When we agree, we manifest. When we agree, we manifest. The question for us kingdom citizens is, what are we agreeing to? What agreements have we aligned with? What have we agreed that we need to live? What have we agreed in reference to the standard of our living, the standard of our loving, the standard of how we give, the standards of how we receive? What have we agreed to when it comes to how we live in another man's country? What have we agreed to when it comes to the power of our presence

the power of our speech? What have we agreed to when it comes to those that may try to oppress us and rule among us? What have we agreed to when it comes to the terms of government? What have we agreed to when it comes to the terms of church and family? What have we agreed to and aligned with that we think that we can only complain about? And I'm going to leave you with a few things to consider. Because you see, as we step into this political season some more, we're going to be hearing some more. And there are going to be people that feel the need to summons toxicity and negativity. And I'm not the type of person that's... I'm not afraid of the dirt. I'm not afraid of the mud. I grew up outside. But what we have to do is take stock from now with what we are agreeing with. So when something and someone shows up that does not align with what we have already said we are agreeing to, we understand how to love them. Hear me well. We understand how to love them. Love includes correction. Love includes change. Love includes confirmation. And what we have to do is not wait until we hear someone make a promise to try to decide if we want that thing or not. We as people of God, we as kingdom citizens are not the type of people, it is not our culture to wait until something is determined for us to then see if it's something of an option for us. We step into the room knowing who we are. We step out into the city and the field understanding what our standards are. We have vision for where we live, where we work, where we have our, where we allow our families to be. We have vision for what needs to be a part of education and health. We have vision for what our infrastructure should be. We have vision. We don't wait until someone pops up and says, oh, well, I'll make sure that there's a lamppost on every corner. And then we start to think about, well, maybe a lamppost will be good. Live a life based on the next best promise is to live a life based is to live a life just as a fool. If you're just waiting on the next best promise. So these are the things that I want us to consider as we consider these agreements. And I'll give you some scripture as some points of guidance. These things that we will consider of what we'll be agreeing, we'll see as the components of our kingdom culture. First thing first, I want us to consider whose we are. What is that agreement as the kingdom of whose we are? Who is this Yahweh that we claim? Colossians chapter 1 verse 16 tells us, for in him all things were created. Things in heaven and on earth, visible and invisible, whether thrones or powers or rulers or authorities, all things have been created through him, for him. That is our God. Isaiah 44:6 says, I am the first and the last.

there is no God. That is our God. 1 John chapter 1, verse 15 says, God is light. In him there is no darkness at all. 1 John 4, 8 says, God is love. Zephaniah 3:17 says that he is a mighty warrior who saves. That is our God. And we should have no agreement that does not align with who our God describes himself as. We should have no agreement that we are subject to anything, that we are under anything, that we are ruled by anything that does not fall in line with who our God says he is. This is the second thing we're going to consider. After we consider whose we are going to consider who we are. Who am I? John chapter 1, 12 says, yet to all who did receive him, to all who did receive him, to those who believed in his name, he gave the right to become children of God. You are a child of God. You are a child of God. If you have received and believe, you are a child of God. That means you have to take time to understand what it means to be a child of God and operate like that, in spite of, despite of, while around, while alone, while crowded. You have to operate like a child of God. Ephesians chapter 1, verse 17 says, in him we have redemption through his blood, the forgiveness of sin in accordance with the riches of God's grace. That's who you are. That's who we are. John 15:15 tells us, I no longer call you servants, because a servant does not know his master's business. Instead, I call you friends, for everything I learned from my Father, I have made known to you. You are a friend of Christ. You are a friend of Christ. Walk with that prestige and privilege. Stop carrying yourself like a lowly nobody. Stop carrying yourself like someone without options. Stop carrying yourself like a faithless peasant. Stop carrying yourself like a weakling. Next thing I want you to consider, to agree with, is what we have. Whose we are, who we are, what do we have? 2 Timothy chapter 1, verse 7 says, for God, come on, some of you know it, has not given us the spirit of fear, but power and of love and a sound mind. He has not given us the spirit of fear, but of power and of love and a sound mind. That is what God gave you. And if we are not using the things that God gave us, we are misusing the time that God has allowed us. If we are not using the power that God gave us, we are misusing the time that we've been allowed. If we're not using the love that God gave us, we are misusing the time that we are allowed. And some of y'all are going to have a lot of questions about this one. If you are not using the peace of your mind, you are misusing your time. If you are not applying peace to your situation, if you are not standing in the midst of the storm and instead of speaking to the storm, calling upon the peace that God has placed in you to say, peace, be still, you are misusing your time. The book of John chapter

greater works will you do? I don't want to ever hear you guys say, if it's not in the Bible, you don't think it's possible. Because the Bible told you that it could be. Isn't that a little paradox? The Bible itself said that Jesus let us know that we will go on to do greater things than he did. It is not blasphemy because you believe beyond what has been described. It is not blasphemy because you believe beyond the stories of faith that have been scribed already. This is what you have. The potential to go further. The potential to have peace, to use peace, to use love, to use power. This is what you have. Last thing I'm going to ask you to consider. Consider what is not for you. Now you can already assume what is not for you based on what God gave you. You consider Philippians 4:8. It says things that are just, things that are of good report. Consider those things. I want to take a different approach with this one and tell you a quick story. Once upon a time, there was a child at home with their mom. And while the mom was downstairs washing the dishes, she heard a scream coming from the child's room and she ran upstairs. Ran upstairs as fast as she could. When she got up there, she found the child with their hand in a glass jar. And the child could not get their hand out. The child's hand was gripped tight, and they were trying to pull it out of the jar, And the mom, of course, rushed in and tried to help them get it out the jar. And they couldn't get it out. Could not get the hand out the jar, and the mom started to panic, because then she started to consider, well, does she need to break the glass jar? And what if she breaks the jar and then the glass cuts the hand, and then who knows what can happen after that? And she doesn't want to hurt the child, but she wants the child to be free. And as she sits and she looks, she takes a good look at the child's hand, and she sees that their hand is clenched the whole time. And she says, well, hold on. All you have to do is open your hand, and then your hand can easily slide out of the jar. And she said, okay, I just need you to open your hand. And the child looked up and they said, I can't do it. She said, what do you mean? Just open your hand. They said, I can't do it. Just open your hand. I can't do it. Just do it. I can't do it. Just do it. I can't do it. And the mother became so frustrated because it was such a simple solution. But finally she asked, well, why can't you open your hand? The child looked down at the hand stuck in position and said, If I open my hand, then I won't be able to take out the penny that's in the jar. And I don't want to lose the penny, so I have to hold on, and I can't let go of the penny. And the mother was so confused, because the mother worked so hard for so much more than a penny. The mother has provided this child with so much more than a penny. But here this child is in danger, stuck in place, afraid, because they don't want to let go of a penny. And a lot of us are that child. Holding on to something so small. Holding on to something that does not compare to the value.

pretty and shiny, just because it's something at one point made us feel good, just because it's something at one point gave us some ounce of comfort, and we have our hand in this jar and we are stuck. Refusing to let go of a penny. Refusing to let go when God is already prepared to provide so much more. And we sit where we find ourselves and we cry out to God. We sit where we find ourselves and we are afraid. Some of us even consider, well, what? Maybe I can live with this jar on my hand for the rest of my life. Some of us are even prepared to shed our own blood. And we just need to let go of the penny. When we just need to let go of the person. When we just need to let go of what was lost. When we just need to let go of that thing we thought we were. We just need to let go of that promise. We need to let go of that expectation. We need to let go of that old dream. We have to let go of what that person did to us. We have to let go of the fact that we still haven't heard the word sorry. We have to let go of what the church did. We have to let go of what our parents said. We have to let go of not having the love we wanted. We have to let go of not being accepted, not being seen, not being chosen, not being heard. We have to let go of life not becoming the thing that we thought it was. We have to let go of that penny. For a lot of us, there are concepts and judgments that we have made about life and ourselves that keep us unavailable to accepting kingdom culture. How can I operate in love? I'm not a loving person. How can I operate with forgiveness? I don't let anybody get anything over on me. I don't let people take advantage of me. And if forgiveness means that they get away with it, that's not me. And we push away kingdom culture. I don't like to smile because smiling feels like a weak thing to do, and we push away kingdom culture. I'm not going to be the one to show up. I need to see somebody else invested for us, and then I'll think about serving. And we push away kingdom culture. I've been through too much, and God didn't do it by now, and I got other things to do. Let me just at least enjoy my life. I'm going to die anyway, and we push away. Push away kingdom culture. We choose to hold on to these worthless little pennies. And you know the funny thing about a penny, Pastor Colin? It was made as a point of scorn. The penny is brown with Abraham Lincoln's face on it because they were mocking him for being on the side of the slaves. And we hold on to something that seems valuable to us, but is really just a joke. Just a joke.

And instead of coming to grips with reality and seeing that what we've been walking for, what we believed in, what we held close was never for us in the first place, we dig in. We go deeper into delusion. We push out other people that give us contrary advice. And we tell ourselves, I'm not letting go of this penny because this penny is all I have. I'm not letting go of this person. This person is, nobody else knows me like this person knows me. I can't let go of this job because this, I don't know how else I'm going to feed myself. I can't leave this island because this island is all I know. I can't come back home because... And we hold on. Today, God wants us to take on kingdom culture. And he knows in order to do that, there are some things that we have to let go. Stand to your feet.

I don't want you to shout and scream about this. I want you to think about it. I don't even want you to raise your hands and praise the Lord right now. I want you to wrestle with something deep inside. I want you to find yourself in conflict with the thing that has been restricting your freedom. I want you to find yourself in a place where you are troubled because you know that you're not letting go. I don't want you to leave comforted and joyful because God is gonna do it and your blessing is around the corner. I want each of us to take a realistic point of perspective about what we've done, who we've been, what we believe, and what we are holding on to. Because when we get to the middle of this year, we cannot afford to hold on

This is the prayer that we'll do before we go. And all I need you to do is receive.

It's a fear. The fear of vulnerability. The fear of harm. The fear that you'll give it up and you'll be left with nothing. We're going to pray for that today. What I want you to do when we leave here, I'm done, is take a real solid look in the mirror. Look at your life. Who have you refused to forgive? Who are you restricting grace from?

things are you still holding on to that you know it's just not for you anymore? You can't be both. You can't be both. You have to choose. Let's pray. Heavenly Father, Lord, I pray for your children right now. God, I pray against the spirit of fear. And I decree and declare first and foremost, God, that your children will be aware of themselves, God. Aware in a way where they cannot help but realistically look at what has been restricting them. Let them see, God, that they are not held by this thing, but they are the ones holding on. Remind them of your presence while the road gets tough. Remind them of how you have succeeded for them time and time again. And even now, God, as they consider suffering, even now as they consider loneliness, even now as they consider failure, even now as they consider scorn, even now as they consider being ostracized, even now as they consider being sad, even now as they consider being cold, even now as they consider being without, remind them that you fight and win for them again.

0: This broadcast is a production of the International Worship Center on the island of Tortola in the British Virgin Islands. Please stay tuned and be blessed.
1: I want you to understand that motherhood is not easy. And it's a pain, it's a tremendous sacrifice to carry a child. And sometimes you may not carry one, but you take on the responsibility to raise one. You may be a godmother, whatever the case may be. You may be an aunt, and you play a tremendous role. A sister play a tremendous role. It's a blessing. Amen? And, you know, I was talking with Nathan, and whenever Nathan calls, I usually say it's a monologue, because he just shares. And what I realize sometimes is that he's very vulnerable with me, but very strong in front of mommy. I hope he's not listening and say, "Boy, dad, you, yeah." Pastor Berkeley, very vulnerable, he shares. And he was saying to me that basically everything that mommy loves, he loves. Whatever she's afraid of, he's afraid of too. So I am the priest, but she nurtures. So she's afraid of lizards. So anybody married to Nathan have to make sure you, as a woman, you're not afraid of lizard. Nathan is afraid of lizard. Nathan called me and said, "Dad, there is a lizard in the house." I said, "So why are you calling me and telling me that?" But the nurturing factor of a woman impacts the family. And I honor you, Sister Cousin.

business, for that sacrifice, for that journey. So men, don't take your woman for granted. To give birth is never easy, and to nurture is never easy. Stand with me for 2 minutes. Let's read the word of God, and I won't, as your best, the Holy Spirit will help us to be out of here. We have a lot to do. The Holy Spirit led me again to Matthew 18, 19 through to 20. And I'll see how best I can navigate through this passage. Let's read it together. Again, I say unto you that if two of you shall agree on earth touching anything that they shall ask, it shall be done for them of my Father which is in heaven. For where two or three are gathered together in my name, there am I in the midst of them. Amen and amen. Just have your seat for a few minutes. I just want to speak to you on the sound of agreement. My dear sister, who is at the technical booth, that's where I'm not supposed to be. I'm supposed to be at slide one. Good. Firstly, I want to speak to you on the fact that pain has a sound. Look at your neighbor and say, neighbor, pain has a sound. I believe each woman in this house can say they have encountered a pain at some point in their life. I believe pain is no respecter of persons. Pain will come in different forms and shapes. The pain of rejection, the pain of a sickness, the pain of loneliness, the pain of waiting, the pain of betrayal, the pain of abuse. No matter where you are in life as a woman, you would have encountered a pain at some point. Even Jesus encountered pain. And one thing I know is that every pain carries with it purpose and the plan of God. So as a woman, as you experience pain literally is prophesying to you something deeper than your eyes can see. The Bible reminds us, and we know that all things work together for good to them that love God, to them that are called according to his purpose. In the book of 1 Samuel, we saw a woman who encountered the pain of being unfruitful, having to deal with the emotional pain of Penina. And can you just imagine, as a woman, the person that is ridiculing you has a name like Penina, being ridiculed by Penina. But in the midst of the pain that Hannah was facing, she did not give up. Can I say to women in this house, if you're feeling pain, if you're going through pain, or if you're about to encounter pain, do not give up. Look at your neighbor and say, do not give up. Because there is something about a woman of God that carries pain in the realm of the spirit. Please note that as a woman, you're not defined by an event in your life. Whatever pain or trauma you're going through right now, God has already prepared you for it. You're designed to carry it. And even when you're carrying your pain and your trauma, you do not look like what you're going through,
because you still turn up.

You still cook, you still wash, you still take care of the house, you take care of the children, and in the midst of that, you lift up your hands to God and you give God praise. Can somebody say hallelujah? Yes, Hannah, amidst the fact what she was going through, her very name was a prophetic declaration over her life. Hannah, her name means grace. Amen, somebody. Her name means a favor. Her name means merciful. So can I say to the mothers in this house, to the people of God in this house, be careful what you name your family, yes? Be careful what you name, what you give birth to.

Because what you name it can be a curse or a blessing. Amidst the fact that Hannah was going through, her name carry a vehicle of an evidence of what was about to happen. She was about to experience the grace of God. Can somebody lift up your hands in the atmosphere and say, God, show me grace. Can I say to a woman in this house this morning that God can make you fruitful in the land of your suffering? You can be suffering, but you can still be fruitful in the place of your affliction. Amen, somebody. You may be troubled on every side, but yet not distressed. You may be perplexed, but not despair. Persecuted, but not forsaken. Cast down, but not destroyed. They're looking for you to give up, but there is something greater on the inside of you. You carry glory. Can somebody say hallelujah? And so what is important as women of God is that you shift your focus from yourself to God. Too many times when we are going through challenges, as ladies, we look at ourselves. Sometimes we want to have a pity party, and that's what Hannah tried to do. But God, in the midst of his sovereign plan, he caused her to shift herself, shift the focus from herself to look at God. Can I say to a woman this morning, whatever you're going through, take your eyes off yourself and look on God. Amen, somebody. Her pain produced three things in her life. The Bible said, and she was bitterness, in bitterness of soul, and prayed unto the Lord and wept. So three things right there. Firstly, she had bitterness of soul. In essence, she was weeping. Women of God, learn how to weep in this season. Look at a woman beside you and say, learn how to weep. The Bible tells us, for his anger endureth for a moment, and in his favor is life. Weeping may endure for a night, but joy cometh in the morning. Can I say to you, women of God, that weeping is a signal that things is about to change? You're not weeping because you're having a pity party for yourself. You're weeping because you get a glimpse that God is about to give you a supernatural breakthrough. The second thing that I notice is that she prayed. Somebody say, she prayed. She not only weep, but she prayed. That word pray in the Hebrew means palala. Somebody say that with me. Palala. Palala. Yes, yes. It is the Hebrew word which means she interceded. She interceded. She judged the situation. There are some things you need to stop looking on in the natural realm. And when you intercede, you start to judge it from the realm of the spirit. Somebody say hallelujah. That means she made a decision to present the matter before God. Let me say this to you, Church of God. When you make the decision to present your plea before God, the situation will change. The situation will change. Your perception of whatever is happening will change. Just learn to palal before God. Just learn to intercede and judge that situation in the eyes and in the sight of the Almighty God. The greatest form of intercession begins when we can execute judgment against our flesh and desire. And that's what Palal did. She wanted a son. Just so that she could say to Penina, I have a son also. And sometimes we want things for the wrong reason. Sometimes as women, you want things for the wrong reason. You want to dress good for the wrong reason. You want a beautiful car for the wrong reason. You want a good job for the wrong reason. But she went into Palal and she judged her situation. And when she judged her situation, it killed her flesh and her desire. Anna's focus was on Penina and pleasing her husband. But when she prayed, she executed judgment against her flesh. I hear the psalmist David say, hear my cry, O God. Attend unto my prayer from the
In the

the earth will I what? Cry unto thee when my heart is overwhelmed. Lead me to the that is higher than I. Thou hast been a shelter for me and a strong tower from the enemy. And sometimes the enemy that we are dealing with is not an external one, it's an internal one. So God caused her to judge the situation. She wanted a son, but God wanted a prophet who would shift nation. Anna saw her pain as barrenness, but God saw it as the birthplace of purpose. Don't look at yourself as being unfruitful. God's timing is different from your timing. And there is a mystery in God called waiting on him. And so sometimes in our frustration, we try to do our own thing. But it's an anointed thing to learn to wait on God. Because whilst you're waiting on him, he's in the background doing something for you. I was serving Pastor Hanley last night. And I walk over to Pastor Hanley and say, Pastor Hanley, tell me what you want to eat. And Pastor Hanley said, give me some fish and chicken. And she was seated, comfortable, waiting. And I took her order. And I ran into the kitchen. And the moment I brought her order to the kitchen, Chef Lewis took the order and he looked at it and he started to look around to see, is there any fish? Where is the fish? He started to look around and said, where is the chicken? Then the rice and peas and the green salad. And all this time, Pastor Hanley was seated waiting. She didn't see me. But behind the scene, a whole heap of things was happening. She couldn't see behind the curtain, but somebody was moving on her request. Now, watch this, watch this. I came back and I didn't serve her first. It was Sister Davis. Where's Sister Davis? Sister Davis, you here? She's probably in the house. Well, her husband is there. I walk over to Sister Davis and I serve her first. Now, Pastor Hanley could say, well, why? I serve Sister Davis first. Or she could lift her hands and say, if somebody at my table is blessed, it means that I could be next. You must learn as brothers and sisters to take cue from what is happening beside you and around you. That if your neighbor, if your sister, if a family member is blessed, it means that something is coming your way. But sometimes we can get vexed and say, why is Penina blessed and I am not blessed? If God has blessed someone in your house, it means something is happening in the realm of the spirit. And what God is preparing for you may take time because God is not giving you just a son. He's giving you a prophet. There's a difference between the elephant giving birth and a chicken giving birth. The period is so much longer. But guess what? When that elephant gives birth,

gives birth to a generation. When you give birth to a chicken and egg, somebody may end up frying that egg or scalding that egg or boiling that egg. Nobody going to boil that elephant. You're carrying something great. And if it means you have to wait on God, look at your neighbor and say, wait on him until your change come. Somebody say hallelujah. Somebody say hallelujah. Pain has a sound. And sometimes ladies can suffer in silence, especially when they have a husband, a spouse that don't understand them. They can smile, but deep down under that smile is pain. So sometimes the sound of pain is complete silence. Because sometimes the person that you're with don't understand you. Elkanah did not understand Hannah. He said to her, why are you worried about a child? Just forget about that. You have me. I'm enough. But sometimes women, you suffer in silence. Not even the pastor at times can understand the sound that is coming from your mouth. You can imagine you're going through pain and your husband don't understand you. And worse, the priest don't even understand what is happening. Because when you're going through pain, people can judge you wrong. Look at your neighbor and say, neighbor, when you're going through pain, people can judge you wrong. That is why it is important, women of God, that you have a genuine relationship with God. Because whether your pain is loud or whether it is silent, God understands it. There are times all you do is cry, all you do is suffer in silence, but God knows whatever your language is. God has a way of understanding the shout of silence that comes from your mouth. Somebody say hallelujah. And as I transition, I remember a nameless woman, Sister Edwards. The Bible didn't give her name, but she was suffering for 12 years. Look at your neighbor and say, 12 years. 12 years. She's suffering, Minister Burke. And then suddenly she heard about Jesus Christ. And the pain that she's going through manifests. And she said prophetically, if I could just touch the hem of his garment, that is the sound of pain. That is the sound of somebody that is desperately in need of help. You've got to understand, brothers and sisters, that the sound of pain will cause you to dig deep within so you can touch the heaven above. I will lift up my eyes unto the hills from whence cometh my help. My help cometh from the Lord, the creator of the heavens and the earth. Her pain after 12 years of silence, suffering, she made a decision. I'm going to touch this man. Because at the end of the day, woman, your man will never be able to do what God can do for you. Your friends will

do what God can do for you. That God will always cause a void so you come back to the source, which is He. He should be your only source. Why are you looking to a man to satisfy you and make you happy? Why are you looking to a man to make you joyful? It is only God that can do that. It is only the bread of life that can satisfy your soul. Somebody lift your hands in the atmosphere and give God a praise. Let me wrap it up and say to you that pressure has a sound. Look at your neighbor and say, neighbor, pressure has a sound. There is emotional pressure, spiritual pressure, family pressure, relationship pressure, internal pressure. The pressure of a husband that wants special attention every night after you cook, after you wash, after you go to work, and you're tired just like him. The pressure of making sure that hussy feels good and he goes to sleep before you snoring. Who said they're guilty? You're a good man. But God help the woman. All sort of pressure. Because as men, we don't understand women at times. You both leave out at 8 a.m. She work all day. You work all day. You come back home. You turn on the television and you start to watch your favorite sporting activity or your favorite documentary, and she goes into the kitchen and she start cleaning the dishes. She's looking at Johnny Boy and say, boy, you do your homework, and she's in the kitchen cooking some chicken. And if the chicken is just a little bit too salt, hell and powder house in the house. House mashup. How dare you salt my chicken? So the pressure of carrying the home. And after all of that, she has to go in bed, undress, and reveal her vulnerability. And she's saying, I'm under pressure. But sometimes pressure can be hidden. But God sent me here this morning just to tell you that the pressure is not to destroy you, but it's to develop you. The greatest danger of the Christian faith is that we all want to grow, but nobody wants the pressure of inconvenience. In many cases, pressure reveals what is inside of us and pushes us toward growth and dependence on God. Many times we want the oil to flow, but we don't want the crushing. Sometimes our husbands are unreasonable, but whenever God wants to crush us, he will not come down himself, Minister Burke. He's going to put somebody beside you to squeeze out of you something that should not be there. But whilst he's squeezing that out of you, the flesh, he's also squeezing out the oil out of your life. Somebody lift your hands in the atmosphere and out there and declare, I have some oil that must come out today. The sound of pressure is the sound of crushing. And the sound of crushing is the oil flowing. But my horn shall thou exalt like the horn of a unicorn. I shall be anointed with fresh oil. Every woman, lift your house, your hands in this house and say, I shall be anointed with fresh oil. I wrap up this point by saying, there was a woman named Esther. Somebody say Esther. And Esther

comfortable in the palace. Somebody say comfortable in the palace. She had a good job. She was the queen. She was eating good, living good, and she became comfortable. And in the midst of her comfort, a Haman rise up. And the objective of the Haman was to destroy her and destroy her entire generation. But because she was comfortable, she thought she could not be touched. Let me warn you about comfort in the body of Jesus Christ. Because sometimes as believers, as women and believers, we can get too comfortable. And we can forget why God called us at a time such as this. Somebody say hallelujah. And when Mordecai saw what was happening, Mordecai sent her a message and said, listen to me. You in your big house, you have your good job, you have a lot of money in the bank, but let me say this to you. This Haman that is coming is going to destroy you, he's going to kill you, he's going to remove everything that you have. And the sound of pressure came like this. Esther realized that this demonic spirit was coming after her house. And Esther said, let's go into fasting. Let's pray. And pray that when I go in to see the king, I will have favor. The sound of pressure brings you to a place where you fast and pray. Look at your neighbor and say, neighbor, learn to fast and pray. The sound of pressure puts you to a place where you bow low before God. Let me say it to every woman that is going through some form of challenges. Learn to get down on your knees and pray. Learn to call out to God in the midst of the midnight and pray and watch God change your situation. But sometimes we get too comfortable and God has to unseat us out of our comfort zone so that we can understand in Zion you must learn to travail. Somebody say hallelujah. The sound of pressure is the sound of agreement, because Esther realized, I'm comfortable in the palace, but I can't do this by myself, Mother P. I need another sister to stand with me in the midst of my difficulties. And so suddenly, this queen, she's way up there in her job, but suddenly she realized, I'm going to need the help of my servants. I'm going to need the help of those beneath me. Because what I'm facing right now is not easy. The sound of pressure is a sound of agreement. And finally, partnership as a sound. Look at your neighbor and say, partnership as a sound. Mary and Elizabeth. Somebody say Mary and Elizabeth. Come, Minister Francis, you're Mary this morning. Sister Francis, oh Lord Jesus. Come, Pastor Graham, you're Elizabeth. Come, Pastor Graham, you're Elizabeth. Somebody say the sound of partnership. You know what happens sometimes as lady, we can be very independent. And sometimes, especially as husband and wife,

to keep our business quiet. But the Bible said we're two and three. Now, in the context of a marriage, you are one. Are you with me? So, Sister Stout and Brother Stout, you're not two, you're one. So you need another couple to stand with. That's the two. Is that clear? But God wanted to shift something. And God touched Elizabeth first. Come, Elizabeth. God touched her. She was barren for years, and God touched her and put inside of her womb a young man named John. Touch your belly. And she was 6 months pregnant when God walked over to Mary. You're afraid? Brother Francis, you good? And God gave her a word. And when God gave her the word, she doubted for a moment, but then she received the word. Whenever God is about to change a cycle, He gives you a seed. Let's talk about physically. Whenever a woman is on her cycle, if she gets pregnant, if the seed goes inside of her, the semen goes inside of her, immediately the cycle stops. Why? Because she has received a seed. Whenever God is about to change a season and change a cycle, God gives you a seed, and a seed is a word. Are you with me, Church of God? So whenever God gives you a word, it stops a cycle. I don't care what type of cycle it has been. When God gives you a word, the cycle must stop in the name of Jesus Christ. And Mary receives the word from God. She became pregnant. And she now, God said, go connect with your Elizabeth. Walk over to your Elizabeth. Now, hold on, don't hug her yet. The moment, hear me, brothers and sisters. The moment they came in contact with each other, the baby, what she was carrying, recognized what she was carrying. It didn't matter that what she was carrying was older. Something just happened. Something just moved in the realm of the spirit. Sisters, can I say to you, you must learn to rejoice over what your sister is carrying. Some of us, we are too bad-mind and envious against each other as sisters. And I fight against you because what you're carrying look better than mine. But if time, if you give yourself time. She has 6 months. I am only in my first trimester. She's in her second trimester. Just give yourself time. Your fruit will manifest. And she rejoices. Learn to rejoice with your sister because of what she's carrying. She may not look like you. She may not sound like you. But still learn to rejoice.

rejoice. Hear me, hear me. I'm finishing. Note this. The wrong people in your life, hear me, sisters. The wrong people in your life could be shutting out the right people. Let me say that again. I don't believe in separation, but if you have the wrong people in your life, they could be a barrier to the right people stepping into your life to help you carry you to your destiny. Hear me. Hear me. Sisters, when you connect with the right people, you will come out praising and not murmuring. If you find that when you connect with somebody, when you come out, all you're doing is murmuring and complaining and you feel heavy, drop them. But if you find you connect with somebody, and when you connect with them, you lift up your hands in the atmosphere and there is a praise, burdens are lifted. That's the person you need to connect with. Sometimes we interact with people too long when their season is over. And there's nothing wrong. And there's nothing wrong with ending a season and moving to somebody else. At some point, Mary and Elizabeth had to separate. They completed their task, and it was time to move on. That's okay. We are still friends, but now we are in different season. As I end this, hear me. Some mothers carry the sound of pain. Don't move. Some carry a sound of pressure. Others carry a sound of partnership and peace and support. Every mother walks through different seasons, and the sound of her life will often shift based on the season that she's in. So come, Mother P. Mother P may be feeling some pain. So she said, "Hoy." Don't judge Mother P because of the sound of her pain, because everybody go through different seasons. Sister Fleming may be going through a very good season. So she come to church and she dance and she sing and she glorify God and she make herself available for everything. That doesn't mean that Sister Fleming is better than Mother P, because Mother P is saying hoy. And Sister Shelley is saying hallelujah. They're going through different season. And you cannot judge a man based on the season that he is going through. What we need as mothers and ladies and sisters is that if Sister P is saying hoy, you hold her hand and say hoy too. A woman's survival may sound different from a woman in celebration. When a woman is giving birth, she's crying out. She's bawling out because it is pain. Sister Edwards, come, Sister Edwards, sorry to put you on line. She's going through something different. She's carrying the pain of a father not well. So her sound, her burden is different. So, as sisters,

0: We have to learn to understand that every sister have a song, but there is one conductor for their life. And not because Sister Jennifer don't look like her, you want her to look, doesn't mean that God is not leading her. Woman, we carry pain and celebration different. Some people in this church may be celebrating, but they don't celebrate like you. They stand, they sit, they cry in silence. But that doesn't mean your worship is better than her worship. Not because you lift your hands and shout a big hallelujah means that your hallelujah is different from a silent hallelujah that is done with tears. Every woman in this church, they have a different sound. They have a different tone. They have a different way of manifesting what they're going through. Some are in survival mode, whilst others are in celebration mode. But the most important thing is that God is orchestrating their life. And learn, I end with this. Never judge someone because of their sound. Once God is the conductor of their life, victory may seem slow in coming, but it will be decisive when it appears. The reason why the baby was able to shout was because it was the same voice that speaks to both. You will know which voice is speaking to a sister based on how she celebrates what you're carrying. If it is the voice of the Holy Spirit that has deposited a seed in a sister, it doesn't matter if you look different. There's going to be a kindred anointing that caused that sister to celebrate with you. Stand with me. Stand with me. Give me a 1 minute testimony. Just 1 minute. 1 minute.
1: Hallelujah. Hallelujah. Hallelujah. Stop and let me tell you what the Lord has done for me. He healed my body, hallelujah. He saved my soul, hallelujah. He baptized me with the Holy Ghost, hallelujah. And I'm just going to tell you, I am grateful for what the Lord has done for me, hallelujah.
0: Pastor Graham, just give me a 1 minute testimony.
2: Hallelujah. I want to thank God for his goodness, for his faithfulness. I want to tell you this morning that the man of God, hallelujah, has spoken the word. It's amazing how God ministers, because today, as Mother's Day, I would not have been standing here this morning. Sometimes I would have stayed at home because I am not a mother. But I want to tell a mother this morning. I want to tell a mother, one who have not brought forth a child this morning, there is hope in God. And listen, the Lord gave me a word this morning in Mark chapter 3 and the latter part. When Jesus, his mother was looking at him and said, come unto me. He said, Jesus said, who is my mother? And he said, he who do the will of God is my sister, he's my brother, and he's my mother. That word has changed me. Even this morning, hallelujah.

0: because, hallelujah, you don't have to be a biological mother, hallelujah, to please God. But you must do the will of God to please Him.
1: Everybody has a different sound. You may not understand the sound, but every single person in this house have a sound.
2: Hallelujah.
1: Just 30 seconds. Just 30 seconds. We ending. Just anything that God, just 30 seconds or 10 seconds. If it's just hallelujah, just say something.
3: We want to give God praise this morning, mothers. We bear the brunt of the family on our shoulders. Stay strong. Stay focused in God. Our God is a covenant-keeping God. And I can tell you, if it wasn't for the Lord on my side, where would I be today? But the grace of God and the mercies of our Father, He is with us no matter what we are going through, no matter the situation. God is a covenant-keeping God. He has kept me thus this far. And I know without doubt He will take me to that promised land in the mighty name of Jesus.
4: Praise the Lord, church. Praise the Lord, church. Hallelujah. I am here this morning to represent my mom. Not a mother, but I'm an aunt and I'm a godmother. And I have done so much that a mother would have done for their child. So I'm just giving God thanks, praise, and honor this morning.
2: Glory.
4: Amen.
5: Oh, glory. God has made us all different, and we have a different sound that we need to let out in the atmosphere. Hallelujah.
3: Hallelujah. Praise the Lord. In 2020, I had to identify a body, and that body was my mom. The reason why I had to identify her body is because of where she died. She died at home. And I did not know the procedures that if someone died at home, you have to inform the police. I did not know. When I went to identify the body, I was met with about 6 officers. So I'm saying, God, what is this? I have to bury my mom. She died in my face. And now the officers are taking me. Why? And I had to explain to them, listen, I never buried anyone before. I did not know the procedures. So then they understood, and then I had to, you know, go ahead and identify her body. And, you know, there were times when, with all that challenges, I said to God, and the enemy, listen, when you're going to challenges, the enemy is speaking in one ear, and God is patting you on your shoulder and telling you, listen to me. Hear my voice. You must identify the voice when you're going through struggles, because the voice that you hear will make a difference in your situation. But I give God thanks for His grace that the enemy did not take me out. I did not get confused, because I understand who I belong to, and I understand the man, the God that I serve. So I thank Him for His grace and His mercies. Hey. Hallelujah.
1: Somebody give God a praise. Every woman has a different sound. Don't move. And just one word that comes to your thought, Lady Berkeley. Just one word.
6: I just want to give God praise and thanks this morning for His keeping power. God has kept me in so many ways. I just want to give Him praise publicly for that. This morning when I got up, it being Mother's Day,
1: yes.
6: Just like Minister Graham, what came to my mind were the women who have longed

0: consoler to their mother. And the tears just flowed from my eyes. No, it wasn't even about me. It's just the fact that people don't understand what some women are going through.
1: Yes.
0: Sometimes it's not that they don't want children. Sometimes it's difficult for some, you know, and the brave ones come to church, but persons don't understand why some don't come because the day is very difficult. And as a body of Christ, we have to be more sensitive. It's not easy.
1: Yes.
0: You got to be sensitive and help them to carry that burden and encourage them. Because sometimes we take certain things for granted. It's easy for some. It's not easy for all. So I just want, as a church, for us to be sensitive to these women. Yes. Because God requires that of us.
1: Hallelujah.
0: To God be the glory.
1: Hallelujah. Hallelujah.
2: My hallelujah belongs to him this morning, and him alone.
1: Glory.
2: His grace is sufficient for us. Don't care what you're going through this morning. Remember that his grace is always sufficient for us.
1: Glory. What we have here, different women, different sound. Everybody is going through something else. And what I'm asking as ladies, let us be more sensitive. Let us support each other. There's one conductor of our life. It's the man Christ Jesus. Don't look down on the sister next to you because she's not carrying what you're carrying. Support. Be sensitive. Love the person next to you.
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Hello, I'm David Jeremiah. As America marks 250 years, we thank God for this nation and for the freedom we enjoy. But we also remember that freedom is never free. It has always been purchased at a great cost. We honor the courage and sacrifice of those who gave greatly so that liberty could live on. And as we remember their sacrifice, we are reminded to cherish what we have been given, to live with gratitude, and to look to the Lord with humble hearts. May we never take these blessings for granted, and may God continue to watch over and give His grace to our nation. Many would say, I believe in the Holy Spirit. But my question is, do you know the Holy Spirit? Do you know what He does, what He provides? He was there at creation. He came in power at Pentecost. He's the most personal and perhaps the most misunderstood member of the Trinity. The study of the Holy Spirit as revealed in Scripture shows He is more than a feeling, more than a force, more than an emotion, more than an experience. So, who is the Holy Spirit? The Holy Spirit is God with us, God in us, and God at work through us. Discover more about the Holy Spirit than you ever imagined, and experience His presence and power as never before.

0: I could only touch individual men and women in my travels and speak to a few local audiences. But believe me, after I am gone and the Holy Spirit comes to fill my disciples, my ministry will be as far spread as Christians are. So wherever there is a Christian, there's Christ. And wherever there's a believer, there's ministry.
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2: When Walt Disney opened Disneyland in Anaheim on July 17, 1955, it covered 160 acres of former orange groves. Opening day was chaotic. Rides broke down, paint was still wet, and the pavement was so soft, women's high heels sank into the asphalt. But Walt had built something no one had ever seen, a place where imagination came to life, and he called it the happiest place on earth. Walt died in 1966, never seeing his next dream come true. But he did something very few people get to do. He built something that was greater after he was gone than it ever was when he was here. By his team, the Imagineers he had trained, they picked up the blueprint and built beyond what Walt ever imagined. They opened Walt Disney World in Florida in 1971, a resort complex so large it could fit all of San Francisco inside its borders, with room to spare. Today, the Disney Empire spans 6 resorts, 12 theme parks, a cruise line, movie studios, television networks, and over 220,000 employees around the world. And that story reminds me of something I read in the Bible, and I have to tell you what I read in the Bible the first time this really dawned on me. It was so amazing, I had to go back and read it a couple of times to make sure I was reading it correctly. It's what Jesus said in John 14:12. Here's what he said, "Most assuredly," speaking to his disciples, "I say to you that he who believes in me, the works that I do, he will do also. And greater works than these will he do, because I go to my Father." When I first came across that verse, I remember stopping and asking myself, what in the world could this possibly mean? Maybe you've had the same question cross your mind.

How could anyone, I mean, especially ordinary people like us, how could we ever do greater works than Jesus? What was he telling his disciples that day? And what is he saying to us right now? Could it really be true that we are meant to continue the work of Jesus and even see it multiplied in our time? At first, it sounds impossible. I mean, it feels so bold to be true, but Jesus never exaggerated. He never spoke just to inspire people or impress them. He is truth itself, and every word he spoke was absolutely reality. When he said we would do greater works, he meant it. The possibility of greater works takes us to the works that Jesus performed during his public ministry. They were mind-boggling. He banished diseases, he cast out demons, he raised corpses to life, he created wine and fish and bread with a word and a touch. He calmed mighty storms with just a word. How could it be said that in any stretch of imagination that the works of the disciples and our works who belong to his church are greater than Jesus' works? Has this promise ever been fulfilled? Can we point to anything that would help us understand that in some way this is being fulfilled in our generation? And some have said, well, the key here is that you have to understand that the greater works are related to belief. In other words, the reason we don't do these greater works is because we don't believe enough. Is that true? The problem with this is that if our ability to do such works depends on our faith, then we would have to have greater faith than Jesus. And Jesus didn't say, he who believes in me with sufficient faith, or he who believes in me with all his heart, or he who believes in me intensely with great sincerity shall do greater works. He just simply said, he who believes in me will do greater works. But that makes no sense. Greater works, greater miracles than he performed? I mean, what could that mean? In John 2, at the wedding feast in Cana, Jesus converted the simple molecular structure of water into the far more complex molecular structure of wine. Can we do that? In John 4, by a word uttered over 10 miles from the scene, Jesus instantly reversed the decay process and restored to full vigor and activity the cellular structure destroyed by a mortal illness. Can we do that? In John 6, 1 through 14, Jesus took 5 loaves and 2 fish and created out of them enough bread and meat to feed 5,000 hungry men and their families. Can I do that? Can you do that? In John 6, Jesus created an anti-gravitational force of unknown nature that enabled him to walk along the surface of the stormy sea. In John 11, Jesus stood at the mouth of an opened grave and called through the veil of death to his friend Lazarus. Not only was Lazarus dead, his limbs, his eyes, his brain, and internal organ were already in a state of decay. The man had been dead for 4 days, and putrefaction was well underway. And yet, at the captive and creative word of Jesus, all the cells and functions of that body were instantly restructured, and the departed spirit was summoned again to the body. Lazarus lived and spoke and thought and remembered. Awesome. What could possibly qualify as a greater work than that? Great works, marvelous miracles. And think about it, every one of these acts was only superficial and temporary. I mean, I'm not discounting what Jesus did, but I'm simply making the point that no one was permanently helped by these miracles. None of men's deepest needs were met by these works of power. He created food for a single meal, but the people got hungry the next day. He stilled the raging sea, but only until the next storm. He healed bodily ailments, but every person he healed eventually died anyway. I don't know what you think about Lazarus, but I really feel bad for him. He had to die twice. That's what happened to him. He had already passed into glory. He was already walking the streets of heaven, talking to Abraham, Moses, and David, filling his eyes with heavenly splendor and gazing on the very throne of God. And what happened? Jesus brought him back. Years later, he had to repeat the whole process all over again. He had to die again. And the miracle of bringing Lazarus back was no favor to Lazarus. Jesus did it as a sign miracle for everybody who watched. I remember a story by a teacher I had in seminary.

named John Mitchell. He used to come to the seminary and teach classes for 3 weeks, and I was in some of his classes. He was a teacher for many years at Multnomah Bible College, and he used to tell the story of sitting at the bedside of a dying friend, and the man seemed to be slipping out of his life. His breathing grew very, very shallow until finally it seemed to stop. And when this happened, Dr. Mitchell thought, he's gone now. Suddenly the man's eyes popped open and he looked into the craggy face of Dr. Mitchell. "Who's there?" the man said. "It's all right," Dr. Mitchell said, "it's just me." "Oh," the man groaned, "I'm so disappointed." You see, he thought he was going to look into the face of Jesus, or at least an angel. Instead, he saw the same old hospital room and the face of the old Scotsman Mitchell. If he was disappointed, just imagine how Lazarus felt. What a letdown to find himself back in his grave clothes, lying in a slab in a dark tomb. Yet the author of life called him back, and he stepped once again into the lesser light of the sun. Now I want to ask you a question. Can we do something greater than that? The possibility of greater works. But the promise is that Jesus tied his promise of greater works to the coming of the Holy Spirit, and this is what we can't miss. In John 14, 12, Jesus said, "And greater works than these he will do." And what reason does he give? Here's the key. "Because I go to my Father." This is a common phrase and a common teaching. John 7, 39 says, "But this he spoke concerning the Spirit, whom those believing in him would receive, for the Holy Spirit was not yet given, because Jesus was not yet glorified." John 16, 7, Jesus said, "Nevertheless, I tell you the truth, it is to your advantage that I go away, for if I do not go away, the Holy Spirit," or the Helper, "will not come to you, but if I depart, I will send him to you." These greater works that Jesus promised us are dependent upon Jesus physically leaving this world and going back to heaven. Those things could not happen, he said, until he went to his Father and sent the Holy Spirit to take his place. After Jesus had spoken these words to his disciples, he went to the garden that night, where he was captured, taken to trial, brutally crucified. He rose from the grave on the first day of the week and appeared to the believers over a period of 40 days. He then ascended back to his Father, and 10 days after he returned to heaven, the Holy Spirit was poured out at Pentecost, and the third person of the Trinity came upon everyone who believed. And Peter and the other disciples stood in front of the very mob and the very rulers who had crucified Jesus and proclaimed the resurrection and the offer of salvation, and 3,000 people got saved in that service. And someone has said that more people believed on the day of Pentecost than had believed in the entire 3.5 years Jesus walked on this earth. And I believe that is true. Amazing as our Lord's words are in John 14, 12, it is literally true that a believer today may accomplish greater works on earth than our Lord himself accomplished. And I'm going to suggest to you 3 ways that that is true. It is not in any way a disrespect to Jesus. It's the word of Jesus to us himself. First of all, we have a greater message today. The great works Jesus did while on this earth dealt with the material. The greater works that he promised deal with the spiritual. In Luke 10, 17, the disciples had returned from their first preaching mission. And the Bible says, "And the 70 returned with joy, saying, 'Lord, even the demons are subject to us in your name.'" And they were thrilled that they had been able to cast out demons. But Jesus corrected them. He said, "Behold, I give thee the authority to trample on serpents and scorpions and over all the power of the enemy, and nothing shall by any means hurt you. Nevertheless, do not rejoice in this, that the spirits are subject to you, but rather rejoice because your names are written in heaven." Did you hear what Jesus said? They had been cheering and laughing and high-fiving each other because they had been able to throw out some evil spirits. And Jesus said, "That's okay, but don't get all excited about that. What you really need to get excited about is that your names are written down in heaven." What was Jesus saying? The spiritual is far more important than the material. The eternal is infinitely more important than the temporal. You and I have difficulty understanding that. One of the reasons we do not have greater works going on in our lives is because we do not understand the priority of the spiritual over the material. We have a much greater message.

because conversion is the greatest miracle we could ever be associated with. A friend of mine told me about a group of short-term missionaries who held evangelistic meetings in Africa. And during these meetings, the believers reported a blind man miraculously received his sight. When the believers came back to report to the sending churches, that was just about all they could talk about. A man's sight restored. What a miracle. Yet during those same meetings, many embraced Jesus as Savior and found eternal salvation. Many stepped out of spiritual blindness into the light of God's kingdom. But that news seemed to receive second billing to the miracle. If we could only view these things as God does, if we could just see them through God's eyes, the message of reconciliation meets the basic needs of every man and woman, every boy and girl, and it meets those needs permanently and never has to be repeated. In miracles, only God's power and goodness are revealed, but in conversion, God's grace is revealed, something that causes even the angels to look over the bowels of heaven and wonder. The message of the saving grace of God, men and women, is the greater message because it is the message that extended to the Gentiles and rolled outward across the world like a mighty tsunami wave. The death, burial, and resurrection of Jesus Christ have given to us in this generation the greatest message that has ever been communicated to any people at any time in any place. There's never been anything like it, and there never will be. At any time will there ever be anything like the gospel. It is called the eternal gospel, the good news. And you and I can show compassion and reach out to help people with their hurts. We can minister to them in their sorrow. We can assist them in dealing with terrible addictions and dysfunctional family situations. But if in the process we do not give them Jesus Christ and salvation, we have only postponed the inevitable. We have not helped them. Our message is greater because it is for eternity. Over the years of ministry, God has given me some wonderful friends, many of them here in this church and many of them here in the city, some of them spread across the nation. One of my best friends is a doctor who lives in Boone, North Carolina. He keeps in touch with me almost every other week or so. We talk on the phone. He started a group called Medical Missions, and this group brings doctors together and helps them go to the mission field for 2 weeks at a time every summer. And my friend, he goes to Africa. I think he's in Africa almost more than he's here. Every time I try to get a hold of him, he's in Africa. And they go there and they perform surgeries and they help people there that would never get help if they didn't come, because there's just nothing like that for these people. One day he told me something I never forgot. He said, "David, we used to go to Africa and do surgeries on the people that would come, broken limbs, dysfunctional faces." And he said, "One day it dawned on us that all we were doing was fixing them up, and we were making them healthier on their way to hell. If you don't give them the gospel, you're not helping them." He said, "We made a commitment on that day that we would never do another surgery until we presented the gospel to the person who was getting the surgery, if they were capable of hearing it, and giving them an opportunity to receive Jesus Christ." What he was saying is, the physical is important, and it is true. Sometimes people don't care what we know unless they know how much we care. But if you only help people physically and don't give them the gospel, you haven't really helped them. You've only made them okay and till the inevitable, when they won't be okay for a long time. So I'm telling you that Jesus tells us one of the greater things about what we do is we don't just help people physically, and we do that as we can, but he's given to us the wonderful privilege of communicating the message of the gospel, which is life-changing. And some of you here today, you know what I'm talking about because you remember what you were before Jesus Christ entered into your life and what he's done to make you a new person. So listen to me. One of the reasons why we can do greater works is because our message is a greater message. And then number two, we have a greater ministry. Think about this for a moment. The works Jesus did while he walked the dusty paths of Israel were localized in scope. If you were up on a space flight and could look down on the great curve of the earth, and if the shuttle was in the right orbital position and weather permitted, you would strain your eyes and see a little strip of land at the edge of a great continental shelf. That little strip of land is Israel. Believe it or not,
It is the sign.

eyes of New Jersey, the whole nation. During his lifetime, the Son of God was confined in his influence to a comparatively small section of that slice of Middle East. And if you've ever been to Israel, you know it's not a very big place. It's like a postage stamp. I did an event there some years ago, and we had so many people with us, we couldn't have the opening service in the same hotel. We had to split it up. And one was in one place, and one was about 25 miles away in another place. And they said, Dr. Jeremiah, we're going to have you speak in this service, and then we have a helicopter waiting for you, and we're going to take you to the other one for the other one. So I said, okay. I had no idea what I was getting into. The helicopter was located in the corner of a dark field with guards all around it, so nobody could get to it. I said, where's the lights? Oh, we can't turn the lights on. They might shoot us. Oh, my goodness. Got in the helicopter, and we flew in the dark. The pilot was saying, over there's Jordan. Over there's, and he talked about all the lands that were surrounding, and you could see them all from Israel. That's where Jesus was. He spent his whole time in that little postage stamp nation. And yet in just a little more than 300 years, Christianity closed all the temples in heathen Roman Empire and numbered its converts by the millions as the gospel spread beyond the borders of Israel and began to fill the world. And today there are billions of people who claim Christ as their Savior. I just spent 3 days with people who've helped us take that message to these nations. And I told them, and I say this humbly, I believe, I now speak 19 different languages. Because through AI, they take my voice, it's my voice, and they put it into the language of other nations. They coordinate my lips with the words. And I'm telling you people, if you would see it, you would think David Jeremiah is speaking in Chinese, and I'm not. But the message is being preached in all these places, and they're just getting started. I'm going to have more languages next time I talk to you about this. What I'm saying is, we carry the ministry of the gospel to the ends of the earth. Jesus didn't do that. Jesus ministered in Israel. He never left Israel. But he empowered his disciples to go into all the world and preach the gospel. And he has told us that's our responsibility, each of us, to find a way to leverage the gospel for the whole world. And that's why we have radio and why we have television and that's why we do social media and why we write books, is because we're trying to reach as many people as we can with the gospel. That's what Jesus has empowered us to do. These are the greater works he's given us to do because he went to the Father. And isn't it interesting? He went to the Father and put his DNA in every single Christian who's still on this earth. His DNA is the Holy Spirit. Isn't that something? While he was in Israel, he was confined in his own body. When he went to heaven, he said, I'm going to give you all the Holy Spirit. And the Holy Spirit came on the day of Pentecost, and now every single person who believes in Jesus Christ has the Holy Spirit living in them, and they can carry the message of Christ wherever they go. I pray a prayer sometimes when I get up in the morning, Lord Jesus, help me to take the influence of Christ wherever I go today. And all of us can do that. And when we do that, we're doing the greater works that Jesus said we would do, because we're going where he did not go, but he sent us as his representatives. Today, our words are carried across the entire globe. I do not preach in a small corner of Israel. When I preach, I speak in a large city. But even more amazing is how, through the blessing of modern technology, these messages are recorded and shared around the world instantly, continuously, almost endlessly, through many different channels. I remember when television first appeared, and I know some of you remember that too, because you're older than I am. But, but you know, I don't know if you remember this, when that first happened, those of us who were conservative Christians, we weren't sure that was a good thing. I know my dad wasn't sure it was a good thing. We didn't get a television for a long time after it became available. And when we did, my father used to sit on the bench, and every time a commercial came on, he'd go and shut the thing down. He was afraid it'd be a beer commercial or a cigarette commercial. I mean, that was his exercise for the night. Sit on the couch, go turn it off, sit on the couch. There were no remotes back then, remember? And I remember hearing people preach about television being the result of the prince of the power of the air, that it was satanic and it was no use and you didn't want to do television. And of course, it was like anything else. It is whatever you use it to be. And we finally got over that and realized that while it was a tool that could hurt people, it was a wonderful

tool that could help people. And we began to do television ministry, and God uses that. And we use every form of communication, television, radio, print, podcast, social media, live streams, apps, whatever comes next, we use it to proclaim the gospel. And the farther the better, the faster the better, the sooner the better, until Jesus comes back. What Jesus was saying to his disciples was this: while I was on this earth, I was localized. I could only touch individual men and women in my travels and speak to a few local audiences. But believe me, after I am gone and the Holy Spirit comes to fill my disciples, my ministry will be as far spread as Christians are. So wherever there is a Christian, there's Christ. And wherever there's a believer, there's ministry. We have a greater message. We have a greater ministry. And then one more thing, we have greater miracles. I can almost hear some of you say, okay, I've been with you so far, Pastor, but now the miracle thing, I'm not into that. How could there be greater miracles than the one we've heard? Let me suggest to you that the Lord Jesus, while he was on this earth, never saw a conversion like that of Saul of Tarsus. He never saw a revival like the great awakenings that have shaken our world. The miracle of conversion is indeed a grade A miracle. It is the greatest miracle there is. Do you believe that? Just think about what happens when someone comes to Christ. A person who once lived closed from God, self-centered and without direction, becomes alive to God. The one who was spiritually dead is now filled with joy and peace through the power of the Holy Spirit. A life that was once in chaos now has order and meaning and purpose. He's born again, a miracle of grace and a living testimony to the God who creates and saves. Wow. That's what happens when a person receives Jesus. That's what happened to you when you said yes to him. You were a closed system and you became an open system. You were chaos and now you are a new creation. The longer God gives me the opportunity to preach and teach, the more overwhelmed and amazed I am that he does what he does through the salvation of souls. By his grace, he works in human hearts in ways you and I can never comprehend. Sometimes we hear the stories and we say, how in the world could that have happened? He can take a person who is going totally the wrong direction and in a moment of time, through an encounter with Jesus Christ, radically change that person and set him on a road to happiness in his heart. Jesus Christ is the only one who can do that. And that is the miracle he's called us to participate in. We spread throughout our neighborhoods, our nation, and our world as ambassadors of the gospel of Jesus Christ. And wherever that gospel is preached, wherever someone comes to Christ, the greatest miracle that ever happens on the earth is happening in the life of that person. They are changed for eternity. And I tell you again what Billy Graham said, they will live as long as God. Amen. The power behind the greater works is also expressed in this passage. How do we go about the greater works? If you read this passage of Scripture, you won't have any doubt about it. John 14 says, most assuredly I say to you, he who believes in me, the works that I do, he will do also, and greater works than these he will do, because I go to my Father, and whatever you ask in my name, that I will do, that the Father may be glorified in the Son. If you ask anything in my name, I will do it. The greater works are accomplished through prayer. I never go anywhere that people don't come up and say to me, Dr. Jeremiah, we pray for you every day. You have no idea the power that is in that. We wouldn't be where we are, doing what we're doing, touching the people we touch, if people didn't pray. And the Lord has honored these prayers, and I believe with all my heart that the secret to all that God has done and all that he's going to do is found in the power of prayer. And I promise you, when we pray, our dreams will be greater than our memories. It is exciting to me to understand what begins to happen as we pray. Take another look at that verse. Jesus said, and whatever you ask in my name, that I will do. If you ask anything in his name, he will do it. That's no small distinction. I want you to read this carefully because we often misread this verse. Listen carefully. We think God wants us to do his work for him. So we pray, Lord, I'm praying to you to help me do this work. But that's not what the verse says. Listen to what the verse says. And whatever you ask in my name, I will do it. God doesn't want us to do it. He wants to do it through us. If we keep trying to do it ourselves, we're going to get worn out. We're going to get really tired, really weary. We aren't capable of doing God's work, but God wants to do his work through us. And he says,
If you ask anything in my name,

It doesn't say you will be able to do it. He says, if you ask anything in my name, watch out, I'll do it. I'll do it through you, I'll do it for you, I'll do it by you. I remember hearing about a preacher some years ago who said he could build a great church if there was no God. I'm not sure that's a compliment. Sometimes we do commendable, praiseworthy things in the energy of our flesh. But when God begins to do the work through us, it is an entirely different proposition altogether. Incredible things begin to happen, things we never dreamed would happen. So I tell you, the possibility of greater works and the promise of it and the power behind it, the priority of the greater works. A long time ago, a pastor of the Moody Church in Chicago made this statement. He said, never undertake more Christian work than can be covered in continual prayer. Good counsel, and I have a feeling that many of us are over our limit. I have a feeling that many churches are well over their limit. Oh, how we need to grasp the priority of prayer. I have no idea what is going to happen in and through this ministry because I'm not going to do it. God's going to do it through me. As we pray, God will show us what he's doing, and we'll get under the spout. Find out what God is doing and get in on it. Find out where God is blessing and be a part of it. You don't have to look very far. You can figure that out yourself. The reason I'm excited about it is because I know God's vision for you and for me, for my family and your family, for my city and your city is greater than our own individuals could ever be. It reminded me as I look back over my life and over the years what God has done, how he has taken the little things you do and you do them faithfully, and pretty soon those little things become other things, and you do those faithfully, and then other things happen. That's the story of ministry. You don't just show up one day and all of a sudden you have the immeasurable blessing of God. You trust God for every day to do what you know he wants you to do, and sometimes it's an incidental thing. But listen to God. He will tell you, I know that for a fact. If you ask God to direct you and lead you, he will do it. You may not like what he tells you to do, but he will do it, and you can count on it. And so often in the past, I've concentrated on this goal and that goal, and I'm really into goals and objectives and plans, but I believe that people should not concentrate as much as they do on the goal, but more on the power. God will help you do this. So what I want to leave with you today as we close our minds around this passage is this. Let's don't short-circuit what God wants to do in our life. You know, God would do much more in the lives of his people except for unbelief. The one thing that keeps God from doing his work, God won't bless unbelief. If we don't believe God will do it, he won't do it. If you trust him to do it, you better be ready because the surprise is about to come. We have to put our feet in the water before God calls the water back. We have to take the first step. We can't just wait. Now, let's see what God does, and if he does something, maybe I'll be a part of it. No, you have to be bold in your faith, and you have to pray this prayer. Lord, help me today to do the greater works that you talked about in John 14. Show me some people who need Jesus and let me help them come to Jesus. Some people who might come to church and hear about Christ and become Christians. Some children who need to go to Sunday school, but they need somebody to take them. All of these things that God puts in our hearts to do, you know what I'm talking about. It's different for every one of us. God has a unique plan for your life and for mine. I have no idea what is going on in your life, but he wants to work through his Spirit and help you do the greater works. You're not going to find a framed copy of it hanging on the wall in some office. God is going to do it in his own way, in startling, unexpected ways, as we trust him, and you will probably be surprised when it happens. Someone once told me, if it makes sense, it's probably not from God. If it's logical, probably God didn't tell you to. If you're always doing the logical things, God's probably not in the equation. Say, God, help me to do something outside of the box for you. Help me to leverage what you've equipped me to do for the kingdom and for the glory of Christ. And when we do that, we will see revival, we will see salvation, we will see the blessing of God. Nothing that is ever needed will be in lack, but we will have all that God promised for us. That is my prayer for us as we reach out across the world. I remind you of a very special statement that's a part of our DNA. Here it is. The light that shines the farthest has to shine the brightest at home. If we're going to reach the world, it starts with us. We have to be the bright light here first before we can touch the world. And we are that by the grace of God. I think about our candle lighting ceremony that we have every year on Christmas.

0: receive, and it's such a testimony to what happens with one light coming down the center aisle, and then little by little all the lights being lit until the room is filled with the glory of light. And we sing that little song, "This Little Light of Mine, I'm Gonna Let It Shine." Hide it under a bushel? No, I'm gonna let it shine. Let's ask God to help us shine like we never have, holding our lights up high, making a difference in people's lives around us for the glory of Christ and for the salvation of many. And God bless us as we do it. And all God's people said, amen.
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0: The death toll continues to climb after Venezuela is rocked by two powerful earthquakes as rescue crews race to find survivors. Guyana warns it could hit back against Caribbean countries that continue to block its exports. And a new UK report says more than 180 gangs are operating in Trinidad and Tobago, with organized crime linked to about a third of the country's murders. I'm Renee Sion, bringing you some of the big stories across the region in this Caribbean Week in Review. More than 235 people are now confirmed dead, while thousands remain missing after two powerful earthquakes devastated northern Venezuela. The 7.2 and 7.5 magnitude earthquakes struck just about 39 seconds apart, triggering widespread destruction across Caracas. Hundreds of buildings collapsed, including homes, hospitals, and businesses, leaving thousands injured and forcing families onto the streets. Rescue crews, assisted by volunteers and international teams, continue searching through the rubble as hopes fade of finding more survivors. Authorities say more than 4,300 people have been injured, while aftershocks continue to hamper rescue efforts. The Venezuelan government has declared a state of emergency, with aid beginning to arrive from several countries as emergency shelters are opened for thousands left homeless. Officials warn the death toll is expected to rise as search teams continue working around the clock to locate those still unaccounted for. Guyana's President Irfan Ali is warning Caribbean countries that continue to block Guyanese products from their markets that his government is prepared to respond with reciprocal measures. President Irfan Ali said Guyana made significant contributions to regional development and can no longer accept barriers that prevent its products from entering neighboring markets. He warned that if those restrictions continue, Guyana will, quote, break those locks open, end quote, through reciprocal action. The president also urged regional businesses, particularly in Trinidad and Tobago, Jamaica, and the Dominican Republic, to partner with Guyanese companies in manufacturing and agro-processing. He says if those opportunities are ignored, Guyana will bail its own industries and compete directly in Caribbean markets over the next 4 years. Gordon Mosley of News Source Guyana tells us more.
1: President Irfan Ali has fired warning shots to regional economies that continue to lock Guyanese products out of their markets, declaring that Guyana is becoming impatient and will have no other option but to return the favor. Speaking at the launch of CAM Motors over the weekend, the president said Guyana continues to play a key role and contributes significantly to the region and regional development. However, he noted that the country is wary of regional economies tiptoeing around Guyanese products.
2: And if there are economies in the region that will continue to lock our products out, we're going to break those locks open because we believe in reciprocity. Reciprocity. We are ready to break the locks because we know that we have

0: contributed significantly to this region. And we cannot only be a country that is celebrated because of our potential. We have to be a country that is celebrated because we have converted potential into opportunity and opportunity into success. And that is what we celebrate here tonight.
1: President Ali made it clear that the country is also open to partnerships with the regional private sectors. And if those groups do not show up, Guyana will mount a serious challenge and compete with them.
0: I say to my friends across in Trinidad, Jamaica, all across the Caribbean, the DR, we want you to invest with our local private sector in the agro-processing industry, the manufacturing industry. We're going to build it. The best agro-processing industry you will ever dream of. We're going to build it right here in Guyana, and it's going to be built in the next 4 years. If you're not going to be part of it, we'll compete with you and we'll beat you out of the market. I can assure you that.
1: The president said with the opening up of new markets in Cuba and Haiti on the cards, the government will move to help the private sector tap into those markets. Locally, he said there is vast expansion in various sectors, including the hotel industry.
2: Antigua and Barbuda says it is close to reaching an agreement with the United States on accepting a limited number of third country nationals, but it remains firm it will not accept anyone with a criminal background. The talk follows a U.S. request for Caribbean countries to accept limited number of third country nationals being deported from the United States. Prime Minister Gaston Brown says his government is prepared to increase the number of non-criminal migrants it accepts each year from 10 to 14 if an agreement is reached. However, he stressed that the country will look for the criminal records, saying that the security remains a top priority. Brown said he is optimistic a deal can be finalized soon, describing the discussions as constructive while maintaining that any agreement must be in Antigua and Barbuda's best interest.
3: Even so much about the numbers, in the sense that if we have to take more, on the basis that they provide the information to confirm that these people are not criminals, that they have skills, that they're not going to be a charge on our states. So that's also an issue too. If they come in here to lighter, if they come in here to be loafers, we don't want them. Because what that will represent is a transfer of burden from the United States that has a population of, well, let's put it this way, not only population, but an economy for that matter, that is 16,000 times the size of ours. So if they're burned to you, what do you think they're going to be to us? So if they're going to be loafers and lighters, we don't want them here either. And I've also made a point here, and this is not taking any position against LGBTQIA, but we have enough of those too. So we have to protect our interests. And I'm saying here, let us hammer out a sensible agreement. They must also have travel documents, valid travel documents. We don't want anybody come here and say that they don't have any travel documents and they become stateless and we get stuck with them.
2: Organization of Eastern Caribbean States leaders have agreed on a series of measures to tackle rising living costs, strengthen regional connectivity, and coordinate talks with the United States on third country nationals following their latest summit in Antigua. The decision came out of the 78th meeting of the OECS Authority, where leaders also discussed climate resilience, economic integration, and the growing geopolitical challenges facing the Eastern Caribbean. They agreed to establish a high-level advisory team to lead negotiations with Washington over its request for member states to accept a limited number of non-criminal third country nationals deported from the U.S. The meeting also marked the start of Antigua and Barbuda's Prime Minister Gaston Brown's one-year term as chairman of the subgroup region, with leaders reaffirming their commitment to closer regional cooperation. ABS News tells us more.
4: 45 years after the OECS was formed, its leaders say the next phase of regional integration must be about delivery. The 78th meeting of the OECS Authority was held behind closed doors at Royalton Antigua as heads of government discussed several strategic issues facing the sub-region. OECS Authority Chairman and Prime Minister of Antigua and Barbuda, the Right Honorable Gaston Brown, says the talks covered cost of living, trade, air and sea transport, energy, CBI.

0: AI concerns, the blue economy, and the future of the OECS Commission.
1: So I feel as though that the meeting was very constructive, very strategic, and we have asked the Commission to establish a work plan so that we can systematically address these issues within the next year and to try and implement them and to have a good implementation record on these strategic issues that we would have discussed and or agreed to.
0: But the meeting also took place against a difficult international backdrop. Leaders discussed sensitive issues, including U.S. third country national arrangements, European Union concerns.

0: from a number of sources, and every effort is being made within the OECS to ensure that there is as much coordination and synergy as possible, because put very simply, singly we can be broken, but together we can at least, you know, navigate.
1: The blue economy was also identified as a priority, with leaders looking at marine resources, sargassum, carbon credits, and new ways to diversify OECS economies. The Commission has also been asked to examine how it can be restructured to become more effective and fit for purpose.
2: The United States has expanded its sanctions against Cuba, targeting key state-run companies in what Washington describes as a move to cut off financial support for the communist government. The latest measures target five entities, including three linked to the military-run conglomerate GISA, which is estimated to control about 40% of Cuba's economy. Also sanctioned are a state-owned mining company, Cuba's largest steel producer, and a financial institution widely used by foreign investors doing business on the island. U.S. officials say any company dealing with the sanctioned entities could also face restrictions. U.S. Secretary of State Marco Rubio says the sanctions are aimed at preventing resources from being used to support repression rather than the Cuban people. Cuban officials have rejected the measures, arguing they will further deepen shortages of food, fuel, and medicine, and discourage much-needed foreign investment. The sanctions come just days after Havana announced sweeping economic reforms aimed at attracting overseas investors and reviving the country's struggling economy. A new report by the United Kingdom government says 186 gangs are operating across Trinidad and Tobago, with organized criminal groups believed to be responsible for about one-third of the country's homicides. The assessment estimates the gangs have a combined membership of about 1,750 people and are concentrated in around Port of Spain and the East-West Corridor. It identifies the Muslims and the Rasta City gangs as two of the country's most influential criminal groups. The report also warns that gangs are involved in murders, kidnapping, extortion, human trafficking, and the illegal firearms trade. While acknowledging Trinidad and Tobago has anti-gang laws and specialized police units, the report says law enforcement continues to face significant challenges in containing organized crime. It adds that despite the threat, there is no evidence gangs exert widespread control over the country's political system. We'll have more news right after this break.

0: St. Lucia's government says Uber continues to operate illegally on the island despite months of efforts to bring the ride-sharing company into compliance with local laws. Tourism Minister Dr. Ernest Hiller says the government has repeatedly tried to engage with Uber since declaring its operation illegal 6 months ago, but the company has continued offering its services without regulatory approval. Hiller argues that the situation creates an uneven playing field as local taxi operators are required to meet strict licensing, insurance, and regulatory standards, while Uber operates without the same level of oversight. He says the government remains committed to enforcing the law and ensuring all transport providers are subject to the same rules. DBS News has the details.
1: When Uber launched its ride services in January,

0: the government branded its operations as illegal. At the time, Investment Minister Dr. Ernest Hilaire wrote to the company, asking for immediate suspension of all services until the company met local regulatory standards. Additionally, the National Taxi Union stated that any member who signed up with Uber would face consequences. During Monday's pre-cabinet press briefing, Dr. Hilaire stated that Uber has not responded to the government and continues to operate on island.
1: We've heard nothing. The Taxi Association has not been said anything of late. So the last I heard, they had engaged a consultant to do some study for them or some paper for them on how to move forward. I won't tell you all who the consultant is, but I'm sure you all can guess.
0: Dr. Hilaire pointed out that current laws are outdated and fail to address modern business models, especially with Uber operating in St. Lucia without a physical office. He noted that while local taxi drivers must meet strict statutory requirements, such as holding a TX plate and registering with the Inland Revenue Department, the same rules should apply to digital platforms. Whether a service is offered on the street or online, Dr. Hilaire stressed that any entity providing the service must be regulated.
1: If somebody is using your online intermediary service to book a car and something goes wrong, who's liable? Is it the service you booked it with, or is it the driver who's driving the car? So all those things we need to clear, come back again to the legislation. So don't believe you say, oh, me, I'm just offering an online facilitation service. But who's liable if something goes wrong?
0: Dr. Hilaire added that a decision must be made regarding who is permitted to operate in the digital marketplace. He noted that if such online services are ultimately reserved for CARICOM nationals, it would mean Uber has no place in the local market.
2: Jamaica and Suriname have begun bilateral talks aimed at strengthening cooperation in oil and gas exploration as Prime Minister Andrew Holness seeks to tap into Suriname's rapidly growing energy sector. The discussions took place during Holness' visit to Suriname, where he met with President Jennifer Simmons on the sidelines of the Suriname Energy Oil and Gas Summit exhibition. The leaders explored opportunities to share expertise in petroleum exploration and energy development while also discussing a broader economic cooperation. Holness said Jamaica is eager to learn from Suriname's experience as it advances its own offshore oil and gas exploration program. He also called for greater regional collaboration to strengthen the Caribbean's energy security and reduce dependence on imported fuel. JIS News has the details.
3: Dr. Holness is in the South American country for the sixth edition of the Suriname Energy Oil and Gas Summit and Exhibition. Speaking at a press briefing with President Simmons this morning, the Prime Minister highlighted Suriname's 40-year experience of exploration to discovery.
4: You know the experience. You have been developing your gas and oil fields for over 40 years. So from the point of discovering potential to discovering that there are commercial quantities to be able to exploit those, it's a long time. And we are interested in learning from your journey to shorten ours. So a part of our bilateral discussion was to cooperate on the exchange of learning, exchange of knowledge and information.
3: Dr. Holness also gave an update on the status of Jamaica's own oil exploration efforts.
4: So far, the results have shown that there is the possibility of an active petroleum system.
2: A Barbadian woman is suing the government, claiming she suffered serious health complications after receiving two doses of the AstraZeneca COVID-19 vaccine during the country's national vaccination program. The lawsuit, believed to be the first of its kind before Barbados' Supreme Court, alleges the government is liable for injuries caused by the claimant, what she described as a defective vaccine. Court documents state that she developed blood-clotting complications, severe bruising, and breathing difficulties months after receiving the vaccine in 2021. Medical assessments reportedly identified her condition as a suspected case of vaccine-induced induce vasculitis. The woman also alleges that the government failed to provide adequate support after she repeatedly raised concerns and sought compensation.

0: discrimination. She is seeking damages for pain and suffering, loss of earnings, and other related costs. The matter is now before the Supreme Court for case management. The Caribbean could lose almost all of its healthy coral reefs within the next 4 years unless urgent action is taken to protect them. That's a warning from the UNESCO IOCaribe Secretariat, Dr. Lerner Innes, who says pollution, climate change, and other human pressures are rapidly degrading the region's marine ecosystems. She warned that less than 5% of healthy coral reefs could remain if current trends continue. Speaking at the launch of the 2026 Caribbean Ocean Glider Science Field Experience, Dr. Innes says scientific research will be critical to reversing the decline. She says the Ocean Glider program will help scientists better monitor changing ocean conditions and provide the data needed to strengthen conservation efforts across the Caribbean.
1: Right now, we are facing a situation where there's the possibility that by 2030, which is really not that far away, and I'm surely hoping that the predictions are wrong, that there will be less than 5% viable coral reefs. So that means that by the time your grandchildren come along, there may not be any living coral reefs. That's a serious thing. But it can be reversed. It can be if we do the right thing. And this is why we are here. For the first time in my life, I see sargassum in Carlisle Bay this morning. I am so shocked because it never came into Carlisle Bay before. What has changed? We need to understand that. This is the reason why we do what we do. And we are very passionate about it. And we would really like to take you along with us on this journey.
0: Stay with us. Up next is sports.
2: This is what they came for.
0: Time now for a roundup of some of the sporting developments in the region this past week. The Caribbean's FIFA World Cup journey has come to an end, but Haiti and Curaçao leave the tournament with performances that earned praise on football's biggest stage. Curaçao made history as the smallest nation to ever compete at a FIFA World Cup and claimed their first ever World Cup point with an endless fought goalless draw against Ecuador. Despite finishing their campaign with a 2-0 defeat to Ivory Coast, head coach Dick Advocaat hailed the players' lion-hearted effort, saying they proved they belong on the highest level. Haiti, meanwhile, showed resilience throughout a difficult Group C campaign against Brazil, Morocco, and Scotland, scoring twice in an entertaining 4-2 defeat to Morocco in their final outing. While neither Caribbean side advanced to the knockout stage, both leave the tournament having raised their profile of Caribbean football on the world stage. West Indies fast bowler Alzari Joseph has launched his new lifestyle brand AJ8, saying it is inspired by his pride in representing Antigua and Barbuda. Joseph says the brand reflects his journey from a young cricketer on the island to competing on the international stage while celebrating Antiguan identity, resilience, and ambition. ABS Sports has the details.
3: Fast bowler Alzari Joseph is adding a product line to his brand AJ8, which was officially launched at the Sir Vivian Richards Stadium on Monday. The product line, which includes shirts, caps, and bags, were on display after the brief launch. Joseph talks about his branded product line AJ8.
4: What really got me into this venture is, you know, my beginnings, and I wanted it to have a strong rooted nature towards, you know, national pride. If you look at the colors, it's all the representation of the national flag. Everything that is here is representing myself, my family, and my country, Antigua and Barbuda.
0: And that's sports. We'll be right back.

Let's take a quick look now at some of the other stories that made newspaper headlines. The Express paper in Trinidad and Tobago printed the headline, "Two held after ATM bathhole robbery attempt in Plymouth." According to the paper, two men have been arrested following a dramatic attempt ATM robbery in Plymouth, Tobago, where masked suspects used a stolen bathhole to rip a cash machine from a building. Police say the heist was unsuccessful after the heavy equipment malfunctioned, forcing the group to flee, leaving the ATM behind. Authorities are continuing to search for other suspects believed to have been involved. In the Bahamas, the Tribune newspaper carried the headline, "Government plans visa exemption for foreign business visitors doing short-term work." It says the Bahamas government is proposing visa exemptions for some foreign business visitors as part of plans to modernize the country's immigration system. Under the proposed Trusted Traveler Program, eligible executives and professionals attending business meetings, conferences, or trade events would be allowed to work in the Bahamas for up to 3 days without needing a work visa. The government says the move is intended to boost investment and conference tourism while maintaining immigration oversight. Those were some of the stories that made newspaper headlines. And before we go, let's take a look on the lighter side. If you've ever stepped on a Lego brick, you'll know they're painful enough at walking speed. Now imagine traveling at 111 kilometers an hour. Lego has set a new record for the world's fastest drivable Lego car after building a life-size sports car from nearly 328,000 Lego Technic pieces. The colorful creation reached 111 kilometers per hour at England's famous Goodwill Hill Climb, more than doubling the previous Lego speed record. The only thing more impressive than the speed is the confidence of the driver, because if one brick came loose, that would have been the world's fastest reminder that Lego belongs on the living room floor and not on the racetrack. And that's where we end Caribbean Week in Review. Join us again next week when we recap the stories making headlines across the region. I'm Renee Sion.

0: Tom's men are coming.
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1: Huh?
0: Make way, please. Make way.
2: Master.
0: What? All dead.
1: Who did it?
2: I don't know.
0: Listen, folks. Anyone see anything?
3: No.
4: No.
3: No.
4: No.
1: Let's go.
0: Right.

0: Bangkok.
1: Master, for the sake of your reputation, you'll have to take revenge. You have to.
0: Here. Get Bangkok.
2: Johan Bangkok.
0: He stole my goods, killed my men. I'll get him. I've no choice, have I?
2: Use your life and your ideas. But please, please consider what you are doing.
0: I have no choice. If he's not stopped, things will get worse.

0: Kaiser.
1: Tell me, did I ever make trouble for you? Did I? Then why have you done all this?
2: The world's no bigger than the two of us. Hey!

0: Johan.
1: I'm married. A man with a lot of pride. Too much pride. And it makes me unhappy.
0: And let him go. But still, couldn't do it.
1: Your fault. You were too rash. Weren't you? You could have used patience. I married you, not for your riches, but because I wanted a quiet life.

0: seek me?
1: What for?
0: My name's Fong Yu Tang. I came to challenge your technique, the magic kick.
1: I'm afraid you'll be disappointed. As from now on, I won't use the magic kick.
2: Hello. Just what do you want?
0: Oh. Well, it seems that Magic Kick Ma, now that he's married, has become his wife's slave. Huh?

get out. As from now on, you better stay behind your wife's skirt. It's so much safer there.

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Is that right? Patience. Do nothing rash. It's not important. A man must have strength. I'm proud of you.

0: Why, you, Martin Landsman.
1: Now, look, I warn you, Mr. Ma won't fight. But I do. It's not because he's scared. So don't press him, or else.

0: You, hon, you made me real happy.
1: You blame me for restricting you?
0: Of course not. I know that you mean well.
2: Master! Master! I'm troubled. The bank's been robbed.

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What happened?

0: Dinner. 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
1: Master. Here's the damage. 2.5 tons of cabbage. 4 tons of soybeans. Small grain rice, 17 tons. Long wheat grain, 10 tons. Also, long grain rice, 1 ton. Unhulled rice, 4 tons. Fine grain rice, 3 tons. Fresh peanuts, 3 tons. Red beans, 13 tons. Green beans, 2 tons. Also, from the bank, in cash bills.
0: Enough! All my business here. It's all gone now. But who would want to do this to me?
2: In time, you'll build up again. It's just good.
0: And the dead? Do you think it was done by Fan Kang?
3: It wasn't. Fan Kang's dead, and his gang scattered. There's none of them left now. What do you want?

0: my friend. I came to prove my innocence. I know that you may believe I'm involved in this. And around here, Fang is a bad name to have. Well, that's all. I just thought I'd tell you.
1: Hold it.

0: Do you have to go now?
1: Don't follow you.
0: Stay with me. And then if there's more trouble, we'll know it's not you. All right?
1: You can watch me. Right. I'll stay.

0: sister. I have to leave.
1: Brother, these few weeks, the roads aren't safe. Take some men.

0: Come.
1: What happened? Your Master Link's been kidnapped.
2: Well, who did it?
3: Where have they taken him to? We must find him. Alaus, you must know something.
2: Samlon, let's search. This place isn't that big. We'll soon find it.
4: Sure.
1: Right.
4: My friend, so you have more problems. Well, if you like, I'd be pleased to give you a hand.
2: No need.
4: But this way, I could prove to you I'm innocent.

0: That's him.
1: Why do you kidnap Master Link?
2: Wasn't me. Was my master. He gave me more orders, too. He said, "We'll wait for me to bring your bodies."

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1: Let them go. 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

0: Master, it's working out well. There's no problem. Master, right now, it's the time.
1: Martin Lan.
2: If you want Master Ling back, come alone to Waste Hill or he'll die.
3: Yuhan, can I go?
4: You must. But still, don't fight unless you have to.

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0: watch out.
1: Have you seen the mistress?
2: No.
1: Tell me!
2: No.
1: Johan! Johan!
2: Master, you checked her room?
1: Johan! Johan!
3: Huh? What do you want?
1: Now look, are you behind her? Talk!
3: Hey.
1: You!
3: Just relax. And we'll discuss this business calmly. Now, I assume you'd like to know where your wife is,
1: eh? Well, where is she?
3: That's just what I came to tell you. She's in Paiyun Temple. If you don't get there before dark, she may come to harm.
1: You dare?
3: Well, see you.
4: Paiyun Temple. Listen. I know where that is. I can take you there. I still want to challenge your magic kick, so I won't let anybody kill you yet.

0: You, Fan Khan?
1: I'm his brother. Fan Kui. And I've sworn to destroy you, and completely. I want your whole family to die like my brother did, to avenge his death.

Yeah.

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0: Don't kill him. Hold it. You're Martin Landsman, so you ought to know where he is, where he's hiding up now. Tell us, are you going to die here today?
1: Hassan Long, I think you'd better tell us.
2: What are you done? Master should have killed you!
0: Maybe, but he didn't kill me.
2: You lousy little rat!
1: If you don't talk, we'll cut off your arms and legs.
2: You may kill me, but I won't betray Ma. I swear!
0: Not scared to die?
2: Everyone is. But some things are worth it.
0: You mean Martin Lang is? Is that right?
2: Right.
1: Hey, listen.

I think you should consider this real carefully. Well, now you've asked for it. Plug him!

0: You're completely in my power. You scared? I guess I should have killed you. But I just couldn't do it. Martin Lang is finished here. But if you'd like me to, I could guarantee your safety. Well, it's time to think it over. Until I finish Martin Lang off.
1: Why do you want to kill him?
0: He killed my dad.
1: Your dad?
0: Van Kang. Well, if you agree, just nod your head. I'll give you everything that I have. All of it. I'm quite serious about this. Well?
1: I can't. I'm Tin Lan's wife.
0: Tin Lan. Martin Lan. I don't want to hear that name. Listen! It wouldn't take very much. I could very easily kill you.

0: Master!
1: San Lung!
0: Master!
1: San Lung, are you all right?
0: Oh, sure.
1: It's just us. We're all that's left now.
0: Master, your place is destroyed. Why not move on?
1: No. I shall reestablish myself here, no matter how long it takes.
0: But only your enemies. They're much too strong for you, though.

0: Watch her.
1: Sandron. Now listen. Don't worry. I shall make it. Any news of Johan?
2: No.
1: Know where she is?
2: At my place.

I'm the one that keeps you alive. So obey me. Do what I say. Do you hear me? Do you hear me? Don't stare. Don't stare!

wanted to die. If you marry me, I'll release you. If you refuse me, then I'll arrange that he's tortured to death. So his life depends on you. Answer me! Answer! Answer! Patient. Let me try.

0: Lady! Hey! Don't do it!
1: Kevin!
0: Now look, you killing yourself won't help things.
1: Why not? There's no hope. You caught him. I've nothing left to live for.
0: He was unlucky.
1: You destroyed his family. And ruined him. Now he's caught. You torture him. Why are you doing this? Tell me!
0: There's a very long story behind all this.
1: Get back! You come closer, and I'll jump!
0: Right. I'll stay here. Now look. Think it over. You want him to live.
1: Waking up. He's better off dead.
0: Maybe. But he isn't dead. Now look. You ought to think about his future. You say you love him? Why not save him? If you commit suicide, then Martin Lamb will be dead.
1: I don't want to listen!
0: If you would marry our master, then Martin Lamb would be released. And the Marlane can live on. Now look. I'm sure you know that it's the best thing. It's obvious. It's the best thing for everyone.

right, Intelliger. 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

0: Not that. It's a wedding, not a funeral.
1: It's for me. I'm dead.
0: Nonsense. You're still very much alive. And I want you. And I'll have you.
1: Well, you'll never have me. I tell you, you'll have my body, but...

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0: Master, you're fully recovered.
1: But it's only because of you, though. I mean your death.
0: Master, you mustn't. Master, your father was like a brother. What I did was my duty.
1: To me, you're like a brother. And more. From now on, you'll be just that.
0: Master, you going? Right. Come.

0: Well, now, not dead?
1: Neither am I.
2: Martin Lan.
3: Find him. Search.
4: Master, coward's gone. Disappeared.
3: Nobody would dare lay hands on my men. He must be somewhere. Go. 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

0: You. 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Where did you find him?
1: In the street.
0: The street? Martin Lan. It's him!
1: Master, he's come back for revenge.
0: Martin Lan. Kill him!

0: to save your life. You gave yourself. How could you? Now leave before I kill you. Get out.
1: Peterson.
0: You heard me.
1: Come on.
0: You... Don't speak my name. Go back to Fang Yutang.

would have killed you. Because of you. If she died, then so would you. If she'd refused to marry him, he would have killed you.

0: You fool. All this trouble now? Because of a girl? All right, you two!
1: Sir!
0: You find Martin Lang. Kill him!
1: Sir!
2: Uncle?
0: Do you still want to protect that bitch?

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0: Mauvais! Well, all right. 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
1: Why?

0: That way! Thank you, John!
1: Where's my wife?
2: Well, let's try your magic kick first. 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

ain't.

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0: Master Clay? Master Clay? Master Clay? Hey, Master Clay? Ah!
1: What's this? How dare you wake me? Can't you see I'm sleeping?
0: But Master Clay, you ordered me to. You told me to wake you.

0: You, Mr. Chang?
1: I am.
0: Chung Chin Asgard. The name's Simar.
2: The Chung Kuei Asgard. I'm Kuei.
3: Wei Wu Asgard. I'm Simon.
4: Wei Chu Asgard. I'm Chang.
5: Chun Yun Asgard. I'm Ting.
1: So, you have all got here. Very good.

0: I'd say you can handle yourselves. But I assume that you guys don't realize that the real reason I started all this was to test out your kung fu. Of course we realized that. That's why we held back, otherwise you'd be dead by now for sure. All right. Now, this is a valuable present from the magistrate. I can assure you it's worth a great deal. He doesn't want to attract attention, so he's not asked the army to escort it for him. Instead, he's decided to rely on you five as escorts. Will you take the job?
1: Master, what if we lose it? The job's too big. There's nobody who'd dare steal it from us. Come on.
2: What do you mean? We've been robbed before. It's our business. We'll go ahead. You shouldn't be so apprehensive. Mr. Cheng, we agree to take this job. How we go about it is our own affair. You can't interfere. Agreed.
3: Now what is the matter?
0: Well, recently, we've been robbed on quite a few jobs we've done, as you're well aware.
3: I know very well. I warned you not to overstretch yourselves.
0: I know that. But even so, we've come to ask you to help us.
3: We gave up leading normal lives to become successful fighters, but I'm getting too old.
0: We don't intend to involve you, but this job's the most important we've had. If anything should go wrong, we'll lose everything we've ever earned.
3: Is that all that bothers you? What about your family?
0: Of course, I have considered them. I've sent men all over looking for them. Despite my efforts, there's no news.
3: There's always someone stronger. That's why I warned you before. Your uniting of all the escorts makes enemies.
0: Once again, I ask you if you will agree to help us, even if for old time's sake.
3: I'm sorry to tell you this, but I'm unable to help you. Oh. Brother, it's time for you to retire. Let younger men do the job, but you're no longer up to it.
0: I'm not retiring yet. Now bear in mind your words of advice. Goodbye.
1: Wada, you've gone and let us down. Don't you realize the invincible Spears will despise us as cowards?
4: Brother, you shouldn't say that. You know Mr. Wang's an honorable man. The reasons he gave are valid.
2: Are you sure about that? He's jealous of us. He would like to see us all ruined. That's enough arguing. Let's listen to Big Brother.
0: We are committed. We have to go ahead with this job. And we cannot afford to fail.
1: Right. Now, according to our rules, any time one of us undertakes to go on a special escort mission, if he does fail, the rest of us have to cover the cost.
2: But if we do not tell anybody else, then nobody need know what the mission is. They'll merely assume it's routine. Brother, for this job, who do you select?
0: You. And don't take too many men. I don't want you attracting too much attention.
5: Fresh biscuits! Fresh biscuits! Fresh biscuits! Fresh biscuits!
4: I'm really starving.
5: Fresh biscuits!

0: Fresh biscuits!
1: Huh? Just when I'm hungry, somebody gives me a biscuit.
0: Oh! Hey, look! Hey, look! Hey, look! Hey, come on, you see that? I think someone's killed. You see that? Look!
2: Six witnesses.

0: Hey, will you quit playing that noise on that flute of yours? Surely you don't call that music. It's driving me crazy.
1: Why should I care? It's a special flute. My mother gave me just before she died.

0: Hey, you see that ting-ting-ho? Behaving just like a dog today. The man's an idiot.
1: What do you mean? I may help you steal that lousy flag, but I don't think it's funny carrying it in the open street.
0: Hey, easy, man. If you meet up with that guy later, you'll be lucky.
1: Who's he?
0: Chang Jin Din.

0: Are you Chan Chin Din who fences stolen property?
1: That's right. I'm the one who keeps guys like you in business.
0: Nonsense. We're the ones who keep guys like you in business.
1: We're both right. And we both need each other, don't we? Shama,
2: stop wasting time in small talk.
1: Right. That's enough talk. Now, show me what you've got.

0: much do you want?
1: 20,000.
2: Huh? 10,000.
0: No, I'll pay 100.
2: Eh? What's that?
0: We are doing business. This is bargaining. You can't do business without any bargaining.
1: Well, I will be only too happy to bargain with you. 19,000.
0: 200.
1: 18,000.
0: 300.
1: It's a deal.
2: Huh? Hey, Denny, you agree, but I don't.
0: Shama, what's the hurry? Even if I agree to 100, old Fat Chang wouldn't buy it, huh?

0: Friend under the table. You can come out now. Oh, so it's a little dog. Din din ho.
1: How did you guess? Now I've got him.

0: on, all of you. I must say I'm flattered.
1: And now, do you have anything to say?
0: I have nothing. I guess there's nothing else for it but to have to fight. With so many, the choice of weapons is mine. You agree?
2: What do you choose? Don't keep us waiting.
0: Actually, there's no need for us to go tooth and nail like we're animals. Why don't we select a neutral party? Whoever beats him first is the winner.
3: Right.
2: Who'll it be?
0: Chang Chin Din.
2: But how can you beat him?
0: Very simple, really.
3: How can you do
2: it? It's too easy. I'll do it.
3: Mr. Chang, please help me. Please help me.
2: Chang got him first. Dinny, you've lost.
0: But what chance did I have with so many of you? There's no way I could fight you all.
4: Hey, but I don't admit that we lost at all.

0: Denny, come and give me a hand.
1: Ah, you'll never move that. It's solid gold.
0: Will you agree to come with us and meet our big brother and second brother? There aren't any tricks, you know.

0: So you are Dinny. I've heard of you. I apologize if I've disturbed you. How did you know that Chang wouldn't buy your stuff from me? He had a funny look when he saw the pearls. So I knew he was having second thoughts about dealing with me. Oh. Why is that? Well, because he knew that the price that I wanted was not the value of the pearls.
1: You're very smart.
2: That son of a bitch, Chang.
0: Right. Now, let's drink a toast to our fat friend, Chang. Without him, I'd never have met you. Dinny, who told you about our mission? Are you sure you want to know the answer to that question?
1: You have to answer it.
0: Oh, you must answer us. Only the five of us knew what it was, what route we were going to take, and how we were going to hide the pearls. It was all secret. So how do you find out?
3: You've answered the question yourself, haven't you? One of you told me.
1: Which one?
3: He's the boss of Tiger Hill. I happened to bump into his messenger. Although, unfortunately, he can no longer help.
1: Just what do you mean by that?
0: You mean that the messenger is now dead? You killed him?
3: That's right.
1: Why did you?
3: To shut him up.
1: Master, if one of us is a traitor, we must find him.
0: It's the sixth time we've had a leak. Dinny, will you agree to help us find the traitor?
3: What's in it for me?
0: You'll keep your head.
3: What about his head?
0: Same as yours.
3: Congratulations. Your head is worth as much as mine now. How can I help you?
0: Take one of us to look at the body.
3: There are six altogether.
1: Look at them all.
0: Where have the bodies been hidden?
3: The foot of Tiger Hill.
4: Master, who's going to go with Dinny?
0: Ray and Simon will be busy on the escort mission itself. Chang's got the accounts to do. So that you're the only one.
4: Right.

0: Dinny, are you really going to show Ting the bodies?
1: A gentleman always keeps his word.
0: Are you a gentleman? Or not? Who is?
1: He is.
0: Him?
1: I don't wish to fight him, so I must show him the way.
0: You're afraid, but I'm not scared.
1: You're afraid of one guy.
0: Who?
1: Me. Hey, Ting. There's a good place. Stop and have a drink.
2: What's it called?
1: The Xinhua Restaurant.

0: Fantastic. You're welcome.
1: The Invincible Spin.
2: Ah. You know that too.
1: Hong Xin Ha.
2: So you still remember my name?
1: How could I forget the owner of the Xin Ha restaurant, the lovely Madam Hong?
3: Hong Xin Ha? You know, he just remembers your body.
2: Dinny, what on earth are you doing here?
1: My dear, I just want to buy a friend a drink, that's all. Oh, and I've a present for you.
2: Thank you. Waiter?
4: Huh?
2: For wine.
4: Yes. What's the Invincible Spear doing here? Maybe their master is around here. Has anyone seen Wang?
2: He'll be coming later. Mr. Xu and him have agreed to meet in a duel today.
1: Oh.
2: Please have a seat.
1: No.

0: Ah, sit down. What would you like to order?
1: Some tea.
0: And you?
1: Wine, of course.
0: Right.
1: Denny, I think someone's eyes are popping out of his head.
2: What's that?
1: Come on now. Let's get on with our food and drink.
2: Oh, you're referring to Shamar's eyes.
1: Why not?
2: His eyes popped out long ago.

0: which one he is called Wing.
1: I am.
0: So you're the one.
1: That's right. The invincible spear.
0: But where is Mr. Wang?
1: My father is dead. Since he died leaving no son, I'm now his heir.
0: Do you dare fight with me?
1: I want everyone to remember that our spear is invincible.
2: Good. You're brave.
1: Whether I'm brave or I'm a coward, it's none of your business. Your compliments don't go down too well. Ready.
0: Go ahead.

0: I never fought your father once, while he was alive. And now that he is dead, I'm sorry. Please accept my respects.
1: Hey, I've come here to fight with you, not hear your small talk.
0: I respect your father, not you.

0: Pajama.
1: Yeah? Talking to me?
0: I overheard your friend call you that. So I know your name's Ma.
1: You're right. I'm Ma Chen, but they call me Sha Ma.
0: I'm Du Yok Ling.

0: Gemma, would you do me a big favor?
1: York Lynn, tell me what it is, and I'll see what I can do.
0: This fight must stop. My lady refuses to lose. She preferred to die first.
1: So you want me?
0: Before somebody gets killed, you have to stop them.
1: All right, I will. Hey, where's Shama?
2: Ah, he's got a girlfriend.
3: So he has. Hey, he works faster than when I got you.
2: Damn you.
0: Shama.
1: Stop the fight!

0: This absurd fight of yours is upsetting my friend. So, would you kindly stop? Stop it right now.
1: All right, that's enough fighting for today. Let's stop it.

0: in. Let's go. Let's go.
1: Shama, close your eyes a moment.
2: Why should I?
1: Imagine I'm Yoglin.
2: You?
1: It'll help your wound heal up quicker.
0: Dinny, you shouldn't be so mean.
1: You got hurt because of her, but she went away without a word. Hey, Shama, if I was you, I'd forget her.
2: I don't really mind. I don't care what happens anymore.
3: Dinny, we had better be going.
1: All right.
0: Shama, what are you doing?
2: I'm gonna go with them.
1: Are you sure that you can make it?
2: Of course I am.
1: Oh, that's wonderful.
0: Shama, you better lie down. Lie down. Dinny, if you're really a friend of his, you can't do this. Can't you see? The poor man's been badly hurt and he can't move. Now you go on your way. But you'll have to stay here with me for the time being. If you dare take him, I'll break both of your legs.
1: But I...
0: Now get out of here!
2: Dinny!
0: You shut up. Medicine.
1: Hey, have you ever seen such a woman before?
3: I haven't.
1: If she wasn't so gone in her fears, I wouldn't mind making her my wife.
3: You mean you're still unmarried?
1: What do I need a wife for?
3: To have a son. To have a family.
1: Have a son? I wouldn't want a child of mine to have a hard life.
3: What's so hard?
1: When I was born, I had no father.
3: He died?

0: 来。
1: You cry, baby. It ain't gonna kill you.
2: It really hurts, I tell you.
1: Aw, you're so brave when the girl's around. But now you're a coward, huh?

0: You can play the flute very well. Who taught you?
1: My mom.
0: And where is your mother?
1: She's dead.
0: Oh?
1: This flute's from a pair. There's another that's exactly like it.
0: Who's got the other one?
1: My father took it with him when he left.
0: Have you ever seen your father?
1: No, I can't remember.

0: Well, now, if it isn't Miss Wang.
1: I want that Dinny. Tell him to come.
0: No, Miss Wang. You know, a lady should be more polite. You are far too rude.
1: Answer me. September the 5th. Where were you then?
0: Can't remember.
1: You can't remember?
0: Miss Wang, on the 13th of February, where were you?
1: Let me see now. You...

0: Wait, Miss Wang. I can remember where Denny was on that day.
1: Oh, where was he?
0: September the 5th. Denny was on the banks of the Wang Ho River, and he robbed our convoy.
1: Any witnesses?
0: I am a witness. I am the one he robbed.
1: Oh.
0: And Miss Wang, you should know I am a man of my word. I won't lie.
2: He's got a good memory. Martha and I do, for sure. I forget everything.
1: All right. I believe you this time, but I swear I'll find out the truth sooner or later. Let's go.
2: My friend, when I robbed you, it was September the 6th.
0: Huh. Was it? Then where were you on September the 5th?
2: At a whorehouse.
3: Chang, it's terrible.
0: Brother, what's the matter?
3: Our escort has been attacked again. And Kui is...
0: What's happened to Kui?
3: He has been ambushed. He was cut into pieces, fighting back.

This one here worked as Quay's clerk. This one was a wagon driver for Simer. And this one here was Chang's servant. This man worked as Simon's gardener. This one was my cook.

0: This writing has been carefully done.
1: It is good.
0: There are only the five of you. We knew we came here.
1: That's right.
0: Take a close look. You recognize this writing?
1: Mm-hmm.
0: Whose is it?
1: It's mine. But this letter wasn't written by me.
0: And if you're not the traitor, someone has deliberately faked your writing.
1: But who could imitate my writing so it looks just like it?
0: Maybe if we open the sixth coffin, we'll find out. Or are you afraid of finding out the truth of what's been going on? Then open it now.

0: because Charlene Fest is very powerful.
1: But we couldn't get a look at his face.
0: I remember, though, when I was fighting with him, there was a funny smell.
1: What kind of smell?

0: Your job is now completed. If you want to leave us, you can return home.
1: You want me to go?
0: Last night at the graveyard, you almost got killed.
1: My life really isn't worth that much. Yeah.
0: You want to carry on with me?
1: Well, I've nothing else to do now. I'm not going to Tiger Hill, so I may as well go with you.
0: Yeah. So you do think that I am the traitor?
1: Why are you feeling so guilty?
0: I'll only feel guilty when I have to talk to Miss Wang. Because I did lie to her, didn't I?

0: What is this letter?
1: My boss asked me to give you this letter. He hopes that you can make it.
0: But we don't know him. We've never met him. Why should he invite us?
1: My boss told me that once you do meet him, you'll understand everything.
0: I'm gonna go. I feel hungry anyway.

0: meeting. You realize this could be our last meal ever. Waiter?
1: Yes, mister?
0: Why should your boss have invited us to dinner?
1: And tell us who your boss is.
0: My boss?

0: It's you, Miss Wang. If you wanted to see us, why didn't you send some of your men to get us? Why ask us to dinner?
1: Dinny, you're angry with me because of what I did.
2: Look, Miss Wang, there is something I would like to explain.
1: No, there's no need. I should apologize to you. It's all my fault. Now, let's drink a toast. Now tell me, when I questioned you about where you were on September 5th, didn't you think it rather strange?
0: That's right.
1: That day, my father was murdered. He died brutally. It was vicious.
0: And you suspected me?
1: I suspected you all. But now, I know that you're in the clear. I know the killer.
2: Who is he?
1: I have a rendezvous with him at Battery Hill. Ting Ting Hu, this fellow's known to you, isn't he?
2: If he is, I'd like to meet him.

0: It's Selma. Why are you so anxious that we should meet together, lady?
1: I want to revenge my father's murder.
0: Now wait, Miss Wang, I didn't kill your father.
1: Come off it. You can't back out now. I don't believe you.

0: Flash at Sam and wish to kill Miss Wong.
1: How the hell should I know? Simon usually uses two spears in personal combat. Today, he's only using one spear.

0: of your business.
1: Miss Wang, Simon is a comrade of mine. You can't kill him without giving a satisfactory reason.
0: He murdered my father. Isn't that reason enough for me?
2: Yeah, that's good enough. But what proof do you have that it's him?
0: Good. I'll show you the proof.

0: when I found my father's body. This weapon was still stuck in him.
1: Brother, is it one of your spears?
2: Brother, I swear to you, I didn't kill Master Wang.
0: Simon, I don't accuse you lightly.
3: Look, Miss Wang, can you tell me about it again? Exactly what happened the night your father was killed?
0: It was quite late. I remember Dad saying he had a friend coming from the escort union.
3: Had you ever seen this man before?
0: Only twice. And then I'd only ever seen him from the back. Dad used to stay up talking with him very late. Sometimes I could hear him playing the flute for my father.
3: Playing the flute?
0: Yes.
2: Look here, Miss Wang. If you reckon that that visitor has to be me, then you're very wrong.
0: Why is that?
2: Because I didn't lose my spear. I still have it with me.
1: Go on, Miss Wang. Please continue.
0: The night my father was killed, I was in my room. I could hear the visitor playing his flute. And then the music stopped. They were both arguing. I could hear voices raised in anger.

0: And then I heard my father cry out. I hurried in, but the visitor was gone. Dinny, don't you understand now why I suspected that you might be the murderer?
1: Because you heard the flute playing and I played the flute.
0: That's right. And you played as well as that visitor did.
1: But I don't belong to the escort union.
2: And I belong to the escort union, but I do not play the flute.
0: Then how do you explain the weapon?
1: The murderer deliberately tried to pin the blame on Simon.
3: Who in the escort union plays the flute expertly? Do you know?
2: There's one.
3: Then it's Seymour.

0: Brother. Brother. He was hit by the Shaolin fist. Where's Big Brother?
1: He went out last evening.
0: Do you know where he went?
1: He went to Tiger Hill.
2: Tiger Hill?

0: Well, Miss Wang, what should we do?
1: All right. We'll go to Tiger Hill. We'll look for Sima.
0: I have to find him.
2: Then you go first. After I have buried Chang, I'll catch up with you.
3: All right, you go ahead. I have something I want to discuss with Simon. See you later.

0: you're interfering? Very well, I will kill you at the same time as the rest.
1: Last time we met at the graveyard, I almost recognized you in a fight. Are you afraid that this time I'm going to expose who you really are?
0: Well, you can try!
1: That's Shaolin, the King Kong style. The secret technique of the monks. The demon stroke.
0: And you know what technique this is.
1: This?
0: The Shaolin fist.

0: Do you know what this is?
1: Now I know who that man is.
2: Who is he?
1: He's the one who used to visit my father.
2: Really?
1: I recognize his figure.
2: Dinny, I recognize the smell. It was Seaman's tobacco.
3: Can't be him.
2: Then who the hell is it?
3: Boss of Tiger Hill. One who always wears a mask.
1: How can you be sure?
3: Because I recognized him from his voice.
2: Who was the attacker at the graveyard?
3: That's him, too. Look, I have to be gone, huh? Wait for me at the Shantung restaurant. In that case, if Seymour really did kill your father, he's also the boss of Tiger Hill.
1: I don't see why he had to murder my father.
3: Because your father must have found out who he was, so he had to protect his secret.

0: Mister, why don't you try our Shantung bread? It's our specialty.
1: Hey, old Shantung.
0: Yeah?
1: Can you tell me the way to Tiger Hill?
0: What's that? You want somebody to take you there?
2: We want to go now.
0: Oh, well, that may be difficult.
2: I wonder what is keeping Dinny.
3: Oh, Chantel, haven't you got dinner ready yet?
0: Yes, it's already coming in a minute.
3: All right.
0: Mr. Wu, that guy's from Tiger Hill, comes to buy bread at this restaurant every day.

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Angsena! 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

0: What is it?
1: Let's go.
0: What about Dinny?
1: We'll tell old Chantung to tell Dinny to follow us.
0: All right.

0: you?
1: Meeting you. You finally come. I didn't expect you to bring Miss Wang.
2: Why not, Sima? Why are you so surprised?
1: Look here, Miss Wang. It's our business, not your affair. You just stay out of it.
2: I don't care about your escort union. You kill my father. I'm going to take my revenge.

0: Now wait, Miss Wang. Why should I have killed your father?
1: Because you're the boss of Tiger Hill, and my father found out your secret, so you killed him.
0: I'm the boss of Tiger Hill?
1: Huh? If you're not the boss of Tiger Hill, how come you're here now?
0: I have come here to settle a score with Ting.
2: But why is that? Why me?
0: Because you murdered Chang.
2: What proof do you have?
1: I killed Chang. If you want me, come to Tiger Hill, Tin Tin Hau.
0: It's your handwriting, you can't deny it. Besides, Chang was killed by the Shaolin Fist, a blow that you use.
2: Let's go.

0: Mister, the food is cold. Why don't you eat it? What is this muck? Mister, are you playing a joke? Everybody knows that that's a fly.
1: Then how come it's dead as soon as it settles on the food?
0: Well,
1: maybe it's been poisoned. I see. You're from Tiger Hill.

0: Dinny. Where's Ting Ting Hu and Miss Wang?
1: Gone to Tiger Hill. Did you find out what I asked you to look for?
0: It's the flute cover belonging to Seema.
1: Do you know who Pick You is?

0: I'll say goodbye now.
1: And tell me, is everything in order?
0: Everything has been arranged as you said. Wherever our flag should be flying, there'll be no fighting.
1: At last, our plan looks like finally succeeding. I was a good friend of your late father's. If only your father was not so stubborn, he would be the chief of the escort union himself today. Here, Sima, let me introduce you to my boy.
0: It's nice to meet you. You're a traitor, you bastard. You are an animal. You can't blame us. It's for the future.
1: Listen, Sima. I've been planning to take over the escort union for 3 years now. I play the flute better than you. I imitated Ting's writing. It looked just like his. But I have never used my kung fu. Now do you know who I am? I'm telling you this because I'm going to kill you all. I have my own union who are ready to take over all the escort business.

I just give the word, and I will use your heads to celebrate my victory. You have done a good job, Shantung. You can tie Simon up now.

0: Chantal. Where's Denny?
1: He's escaped.
0: Bastard! You tried to trick me! You're not old Chantal!

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0: All right. Here they are. Put it down. Easy.
1: Hey?

0: Greetings, Brother Dragon.
1: Well now, got the stuff?
0: Of course. Open up. Come on.

0: Well, here you are. Looks good, eh? And it ought to. That's 13 robberies.
1: Good. Very good. Well, let's split it up. Everyone gets a share.
0: Hand me two. The coffin's yours. I take the rest.
2: Who are you?
0: I am Chin Chu Ying.
2: Oh?
1: So you're the famous law officer from Hunan, are you?
0: Why are you scared of showing your face? You should be proud of yourself. 13 robberies in 6 months?
1: Well, you found me. You deserve something.

Shaolin finger sword. Where did you learn that?

0: swordsman's style handbook.
1: That was my reward for managing to solve that case. In fact, I wanted to give it to that one-armed swordsman. But then, after rescuing me,

0: simply disappeared. I tried to insist, but he said that I ought to keep the book myself. His theory was that as a lawman, I did a lot of fighting, and it's possible that one day I might be crippled, perhaps lose an arm. And therefore, he thought it could be useful for me to keep it.
1: Oh? I guess that one-armed swordsman must be a first-class fighter.
0: Even so, I never found out what his name is. Oh, I do know for a fact, in these parts, there are at least two one-armed swordsmen operating here. Maybe more, too. And one is named Fong Peng, and the other named Li Ao. And both of them are fighters.
1: Teacher, do you know who this Brother Dragon is?
0: He escaped from me, I'm afraid, while I was being rescued. And since then, I searched everywhere but found no trace of him.
1: They all say that you were once Shaolin's top swordsman. In that case, how come that...
0: That man is very cunning. What's more, his kung fu is second to none that I've ever seen.
1: Oh, teacher. Well then, of all the famous fighters, has anyone lost an arm or a hand recently that you know of?
0: Don't think so, but I checked everywhere for such a man. In fact, I even thought at one time that he came from Shaolin. But still,

0: it's you.
1: Surprise, huh? I bet I'm the last one you expected.

0: Geçer! What is this? The dragon.
1: Not him. It wasn't him.
0: Well, was it Feng Peng? Or Liao? Hey, tell me.
1: Yes.

0: Yes, your teacher's dead. But you will have to be brave, though. Just like he was. Get up now.
1: You've got to find that one-armed murderer for me. An avenged teacher.
0: I don't care whether he has one arm or whether he has three arms. I promise you he won't escape from me.

0: see? Some food?
1: Yeah, 10 caddies of beef and some wine. 30 bottles.
0: Huh? But, sir, that's too much. Hey! Gentleman wants 10 caddies of beef and 30 bottles of wine.
2: That must be crazy.
3: Yeah.
4: We'll go and serve it to him.
5: Hey, not the old wine. Open a new jar for him.
0: Yes, all right.
3: You watch those kids.
5: Oh, God, can't you do what I say? I said don't play here. Is that right? Why are you doing it? Get out. Do what I tell you and play outside.
4: Think you're pretty good with that one arm. Well, even if you had three arms, you couldn't escape from Master Wah's little trap.
1: Sure, you got the right man.
4: Your name, Fong Ping?
1: That's right.
4: And you killed Constable Chin Chu Ying and did 13 robberies in 6 months. Is that right?
1: Would you believe me if I said no?
4: So what you mean is that you deny it.
1: All right. If I don't deny it.
4: Right. So it was you.
1: Well, to me, this isn't new. Many places, many times, I've been falsely accused. I'm quite used to it. So you see, I don't care. Just try what you like.

0: Pour out the wine. In two bowls. I'll drink, and you'll drink. And if you don't...
1: Yes. Yes.

It's no fun here. So take your ball and get out and go play somewhere else. Too many grown-ups here. When people grow up, then they get nasty. So off you go.

0: Well then, you can start now. To the first one, good health. It seems I must drink all by myself. To attack without knowing the enemy's strength is foolish. After being warned, to still attack is stupid. People who are that stupid just don't deserve to live. But strangely, though, one does find people who are that stupid.
1: Good kung fu. Good advice. My name is Hua.
0: The one they call Hua the Fox.
1: Right. At least that's my nickname. Qin Chu Ying was my brother.
0: Well, if you believe that I was his killer, why don't you fight me?
1: Because if you really were his killer, none of these fools would still be alive. However, I still think you could have explained and avoided all this business.
0: My conscience was quite clear. I know I'd done nothing, so why should I have to explain?
2: You say you didn't do it. How do we know that's true?
3: I know it.
2: Are you sure of that?
3: I'm sure, because this man's arm was different from the killer's.
2: How is it different?
3: Well, his arm, It's different.

0: try that? Well, I don't care. He's still a suspect. And until we do have the killer, then this man is still the main suspect. And if we don't find anybody else, then as far as I'm concerned, he's the killer. For after all, he is a one-armed man.
1: But even so, there are other one-armed fighters in this part of the country.
2: And I know that. There is another, and his name is Liao. Hey, and this Li must be the one who did bad things, using your name. And I'm hoping that you're going to help me find him. And you will, won't you, mister?

0: Who are you?
1: I'm just me.
0: Thought you were him.
1: What? Him? Who's him?
0: Him is him.
1: Well, how come the mistake then?
0: Because... Because he's one arm too.
1: Well, who is this man?
0: Won't tell you.

0: I just knew that you would come.
1: What were you frightened about? Getting fat? All right, I'll help you eat.
0: I wasn't frightened of anything. And why not? I'm quite safe. But I do know a man who'll lose his life.
1: Oh? This man, who is he?
0: It's you.

0: You could call for help, too. But I doubt that anyone would come. Would you like to know why I want to kill you? What my reasons are?
1: I'd be extremely interested.
0: You know why. You've committed too many crimes. So why shouldn't you die?
1: I did hear of a man, a brother dragon, who recently pulled off 13 big robberies all around here. And he hasn't been caught either. And like me, he's one-armed.
0: Well, you're getting close. Anything else?
1: I hear that a well-known law officer, Qin Chu Ying, was killed by some one-armed man. And you think that these crimes were all committed by me?
0: Well, wouldn't you, in my place?
1: I just know one thing about you.
0: What's that?
1: I just know you're stupid.

0: you really think your men can beat me?
1: Oh, you may well be right. But let's find out, though.
2: Ah!

0: Here, turn it.
1: Let her go.
2: Let me see. Who could you be? I'd say at a guess, Wah the Fox.
1: That's right.
2: Well then, as you must have arranged this, and as you want me, why don't you fight?

0: You one-armed? Well then, where's your other arm? Ashamed of it?
1: Well, where's yours then?

0: No, not him.
1: Why not?
0: Well, Brother Dragon is missing his right arm. But he's not that simple.
1: How do you know that Brother Dragon has no right arm? You can't just leave like that.
2: What now?
3: There's no need to chase him. You see, somebody else will.
0: Well, how did I know Brother Dragon had lost his right arm? I saw it happen. That's how I know. Still, thought it best not to tell that girl.

0: You saw it happen? What did you see?
1: I've seen so many things. Do you think that I'm going to tell you everything?
2: Brother Bong! Brother Bong! Brother Bong!
0: You can go.
1: You won't fight?
0: Wah fights pretty good. You found him a handful. So you must be fairly tired.
1: And because of that, you won't fight?
0: You'd be at a disadvantage. I don't want that. I'll meet you tomorrow. Fight then.
1: How do you know? I'll be there.
0: I think I can trust you for that.
1: Right. We'll see what happens.
0: Tingling. Where have you been to?
2: I was looking for...